0: He said it would be reimbursement for the pain that January 6 insurrectionists suffered.
1: A full Senate vote is expected later in the week. President Trump today said he believes the Lincoln Memorial reflecting pool was indeed vandalized and not simply shoddy workmanship by the contractor he hired. He said attorney Jeanine Pirro made a mistake by dropping the vandalism case, but says she did it
2: because the judge was extremely unfriendly to Jeanine. And frankly, I think she choked because the judge was really vicious. Instead of going after the people that did it, the judge went after her.
1: The Justice Department said the $14 million renovation of the reflecting pool was, quote, hasty and botched. Michigan health officials have now reported two deaths associated with the cyclospora outbreak. News Nation's Kevin Wells.
3: The Michigan Department of Public Health says as of July 30th, there have been over 11,000 reported cases, nearly 200 hospitalizations, and now two fatalities. According to the medical records of both individuals who died, they had significant underlying health conditions that may have been impacted by cyclosporiasis and dehydration. The department said it would not be saying anything more about the two deaths, but went on to say that cyclosporiasis is generally not life-threatening, and deaths related to it in the United States are generally uncommon.
1: Actor Tom Holland just made Hollywood history.
4: Because I'm not just Peter Parker. I'm Spider-Man.
1: He is now the only actor to appear in all the biggest domestic opening weekends ever. Aside from his role in the blockbuster The Odyssey, this weekend his Spider-Man Brand New Day debuted with $360 million. He also appeared in Avengers Endgame, Avengers Infinity War, and Spider-Man No Way Home. Forget the old studies that say women say 16,000 words per day and men say 12,000. A new study finds that we're all speaking less. They blame apps. They say we don't do things like go to the bank anymore. We just use an app. This is the Worldwide News Network.
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6: 78 degrees, partly cloudy skies on this Monday evening. I'm James Flippin. One person is dead and four others are hurt following a shooting in Yonkers last night. Cops say a 15-year-old is now in custody. Shots were fired near Elm Street and St. Casimir Avenue just before 10 o'clock last night. A 20-year-old man shot in the back, pronounced dead at the scene. And authorities do believe the incident was targeted. There's no additional or ongoing threat to the public. Here's Mayor Mike Spano.
7: This incident took all of about maybe 5 seconds. 5 seconds. And we have five people, one person dead. You know, guys, urban centers in America continue to deal with these issues. How's a 15-year-old end up with a gun like that?
6: And the surviving victims, all between the ages of 14 and 16, were taken to nearby hospitals in critical but stable condition. Back in the city, a wild incident has led to a man facing charges. This guy jumped off the Brooklyn Bridge, allegedly, while naked yesterday afternoon. And authorities say the 44-year-old man could be seen climbing the north tower of the iconic bridge around 2:30 in the afternoon. And pedestrian traffic was blocked before the man removed his robe and jumped fully naked into the East River below. The NYPD Harbor Unit responded and pulled him to safety. He was hospitalized in stable condition. Cops say he left behind a robe and a blanket covered in ineligible scribbles for where he jumped. Now faces a bunch of charges, including public lewdness, graffiti, and criminal trespass. Tonight, partly cloudy with a low near 68 and a breeze out of the north. Tomorrow, mostly sunny with a high near 82 and again, a calm breeze. I'm James Flippin. 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
7: You are now entering the Stone Zone. Well, Homeland Security Secretary Mark Wayne Mullen has stepped in it, and the backlash was immediate. Speaking at the National Governors Association meeting in Oklahoma City, Mullen gave an interview in which he sounded more like a call for comprehensive immigration reform than a forceful defense of the administration's current immigration enforcement policies. He actually complained that the nation had not seen actual immigration reform since 1959, blamed politics for the decades-long stalemate, and argued for more permanent solutions to address labor shortages, including changes in unemployment visa programs. But more importantly, he drew a specific distinction between those who are in the country illegally but pursuing legal status and those who just entered and remained in the country illegally. That language lacks the unmistakable emphasis on enforcement that voters expected when they elected Donald Trump president and expected him to restore border security and carry out the mass deportations the president promised in his campaign. Now, this is not an isolated misstep. First of all, Mullen is an interesting guy. And the way he got to the U.S. Senate, which is where he was when Donald Trump selected him to replace former Governor Kristi Noem as the head of the Department of Homeland Security, was very interesting. In a crowded field in 2022, Mark Wayne Mullen took a 30-second radio and television ad in which Donald Trump had endorsed him for his House seat and put it on statewide, leaving the implication that Donald Trump had endorsed him for the U.S. Senate. The president never called him on it, nor did anyone else, and Mullen was elected to the Senate. He's cultivated this reputation and image as a tough guy, but in truth, he's never served in the U.S. military or in law enforcement. He was briefly an MMA fighter. This is not Mullen's first misstep. One of the major networks reported only a week ago that he has managed to ruffle feathers at the White House and irk the administration multiple times in the 4 months that he's been at DHS. He reportedly ran into trouble after pausing ICE's vehicle stops policy after fatal shootings in Texas and Maine. President Trump quickly and publicly reversed that decision because Mullen never got approval through the White House chain of command, according to a White House official that I spoke to. One of the networks quoted someone as saying, every cabinet secretary knows they have to come to the White House for major policy decisions. The president sees and hears and reads everything. Mullen also misspoke during a CNN interview recently when discussing a Supreme Court ruling on protected status for immigrants from Haiti and Syria, saying that hundreds of thousands could apply for legal status, which they could not. This, according to the report, was annoying to some in the White House. The DHS secretary also reportedly raised concerns with his nomination of Lance Schroyer to be the new ICE director. The former incident commander from the Oklahoma Highway Patrol is a longtime crony of Mullen, but many are concerned that he lacks the proper experience for the ICE role. One person reportedly concerned about Schroyer's Trump border czar, Tom Homan. Tom Homan and others aren't particularly thrilled with him, an administration source told one of the networks. The White House moved quickly to try to smooth things over, but to his credit, Mark Wayne Mullen was in full retreat within 48 hours, posting on his social media platform, X, no amnesty for illegal aliens ever, meaning that Mark Wayne got with the program. But there are some who are already saying that Mark Wayne Mullen was too interested in sucking up with two of the Democrat governors who are considered contenders in the presidential race in 2028. Mullen highlighted what he said are really good relationships with Democrat governors, including Josh Shapiro of Pennsylvania and Wes Moore of West Virginia, who have both consistently opposed every policy of the Department of Homeland Security and ICE. He's also received praise from them for his recent remarks at the governor's conference, who portrayed his comments as a refreshing departure from the administration's tougher immigration policy.
11: These are not allies in the effort to enforce federal immigration law. They're elected officials whose records have repeatedly favored expanded legal pathways, reduced enforcement, and policies that make it more difficult for ICE to perform its mission. The question is not whether the secretary should maintain professional working relationships with governors of both states and all parties. Of course, he should. The concern is why he appears so overly eager to seek common political ground with officials who have spent years resisting immigration enforcement and challenging the work of federal agents. The Department of Homeland Security exists to secure the nation's borders, protect the homeland, and enforce immigration law. Immigration and Customs Enforcement exists to identify, detain, and remove those who have violated that law. Publicly embracing officials who oppose those objectives sends exactly the wrong message at precisely the wrong time. American people didn't vote for another round of bipartisan immigration negotiations or carefully calibrated reform proposals. They voted for enforcement, deterrence, and the restoration of American sovereignty. After years of unprecedented illegal immigration, in which during Joe Biden's presidency they essentially opened our borders and we had no policy, the American people expected a government under Donald Trump that would faithfully execute existing law before entertaining discussions about changing it. Every public statement from the nation's top homeland security officials should reinforce that mandate, not blur it. As I said, in full retreat, Mullen later posted on social media, no amnesty for illegals ever. That statement was both welcome and necessary, but it was also kind of a CYA statement. Yet the need for such rapid clarification illustrates exactly the problem. You see, a secretary fully aligned with the president's agenda should not have to issue public corrections to reassure supporters that the administration remains committed to enforcement first. Mark Wayne Mullen occupies one of the most important national security positions in the federal government. Every word he speaks carries weight, both at home and abroad. When his rhetoric appears to soften the administration's immigration agenda while earning praise from left-wing politicians who have consistently opposed the DHS and ICE policies, it naturally raises questions about his priorities and his directions. Some have even floated the idea that Trump should replace Mullen with hard-charging bulldog Bill Pulte, who is currently the head of the Federal Housing and Finance Administration, but who recently stepped down as the acting director of national intelligence. I love this quote, picked up by the UK Daily Mail. One White House official said, "It takes a lot to unite the administration around a cohesive point of view, but you've got to give Mullen credit where credit is due. Everyone agrees. He sucks donkey butt." That was a colorful comment picked up by the UK Daily Mail. He is a politician, and unclear whether he's really qualified for this job. The American people expect results, not mixed signals, and they deserve the leadership that they voted for in the last presidential election. Meanwhile, Hunter Biden says he's broke. America's favorite drug-addled degenerate son of President Hunter, of the president, Hunter Biden, continues to claim that he and his family are flat broke. I'm not sure how that can be, considering his lucrative, politically connected life, in which the House Oversight Committee proved that the Biden family, his father, his brother, his uncle, his father's brother and his uncle, took in millions of dollars from China, Russia, Ukraine, and elsewhere. Could he really have spent the tens of million dollars that he reportedly gotten in the crooked Burisma deal on crack cocaine alone? By the way, he never really sold his Burisma stock. He merely transferred it. Doesn't seem plausible. But in a deposition involving the law firm Winston Taylor, that's the law firm of Abby Lowell, Biden said he cannot pay the $17 million owed for representation in criminal cases, congressional investigations, and civil litigations. Now, I know Abby Lowell. He was unsuccessful in his defense of former New York Senate Majority Leader Joe Bruno, who was later cleared in a subsequent appeal trial. He was also unsuccessful in saving the career of New Jersey Senator Bob Torricelli. I have a feeling, however, that Hunter Biden is going to stiff Abby Lowell. He testified that he owns nothing valuable beyond his paintings. They're real doozies. He says he has no stocks, no bonds, no savings, no car, or no phone. He also insists that his entire family has no money. though the article that I read notes that Joe and Joe Biden receive book deals while the former president collects more than $400,000 annually in government pensions. You also have to wonder what happened to the nearly $1 million that the Chinese government funneled to Joe Biden through the University of Pennsylvania. Throughout his father's presidency, Hunter Biden reportedly lived in mansions and luxury hotels supported by wealthy Democrat donors and friends. They say he accumulated millions through alleged influence peddling and questionable form and dealings, including threatening message to a Chinese businessman invoking his father's presence and his connections. His artwork attracted buyers while Joe was still in office, but those sales appear to have dried up. Turns out Hunter was not an artistic savant, and those art payments were instead part of an obvious money laundering and influence peddling schemes. I raise this only because days ago he was right back to it, claiming that his laptop, as we now have confirmed, was not real, and that Mayor Rudy Giuliani, Steve Bannon, and Roger Stone somehow got screenshots and falsified his laptop. The laptop is absolutely real, and it's shocking. If you'd like to see those shocking records, you can go to marcopolo.org, marcopolo.org. I think Hunter Biden has the money, but he now presents himself as a penniless victim of debt generated by defending his degenerate conduct. He's likely hiding money somewhere, hoping he dishonestly can stiff his credits. Once a low life, always a low life. Thanks for joining us today in the Stone Zone. I'm Roger Stone. We have addressed the question of Secretary of Housing and, pardon me, Secretary of Homeland Security, who, as I say, stepped in. And when we come back, I want to talk about Catherine Herridge. I think she's one of the finest investigative journalists of our generation, and I think she's being harassed. We'll be talking about that on the other side, so don't go away.
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10: 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Roger Stone. Where's Roger?
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7: Your late update. Stocks rallied for the most part on Monday on Iran peace hopes again. The US dollar weakened sharply against the Japanese yen on the foreign exchanges after interventions by the Bank of Japan on Monday. The Federal Aviation Administration granted long-awaited permission for Boeing to sell its smallest version of the 737 MAX. There's talk the Federal Reserve Chairman, Kevin Warsh, may be cutting the number of open market committee meetings that decide on interest rates. Changes not till next year, though. The box office is touting another major weekend after Spider-Man Brand New Day raked in $355 million over the last 4 days. It comes as fresh data reveals movies are making a rebound, with attendance for this summer showings in line with those of 2019. And a busy week coming up. McDonald's, SpaceX, among those companies giving us their earnings, and the July jobs report coming up on Friday. And that's your late Wall Street update. John Terrett, Worldwide News Network.
8: This is the Cohen Confidential. 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
9: I don't lie about what I see, and I've been watching this political train wreck coming for years. What's happening inside the Democratic Party? It's not healthy debate anymore. It is an ideological takeover that's pushing common sense and practical governance right out the door. When someone like James Carville says he no longer recognizes his own party, that's not politics. That is a warning. Most Americans aren't obsessing over social media battles. They are worried about paying the mortgage, putting food on the table, and keeping their families secure. And that's why I became an independent. I chose reality over ideology and will every single time. Democrats are giving Republicans the greatest gift of all. And that gift will be given this November during the midterms. Because when you know, you know. I'm Michael Cohen.
6: This is the Stone Zone. Now, get in the zone. It's the Stone Zone.
10: A man who's gone through hell, but he's kept going, and he's smart, and he's strong, and people love him. Not everybody, but people love him and respect him. Roger Stone. Where's Roger Stone?
6: Here's Roger Stone.
11: Welcome back into the Stone Zone. If I didn't make it clear in the last segment, anything I know, everything I know about Hunter Biden's laptop, I read in the New York Post through the great reporting of Miranda Devine. In other words, I never had or saw Hunter Biden's laptop contents until I read about it in the Post. And any claim by Hunter Biden to the contrary is false. At one point, his lawyer sent me a threatening letter telling me I should preserve all of my records. That would be easy because that would be no records whatsoever. This guy really is pathetic. By the way, now he's talking about running for vice president. I kind of like that idea, the Kamala Harris-Hunter Biden ticket. We should be so lucky. The coordinated censorship campaign by the fake news media regarding Dr. Anthony Fauci's newly released diary entries demonstrates why independent media or people or networks like the Red Apple Network are growing in strength. A media research center analysis found scant, almost non-existent coverage across ABC, CBS, NBC, Apple News, Google News, and MSN after Senator Rand Paul's office released the embarrassing and legally problematic diary records ahead of Fauci's Senate testimony. The diaries address Fauci's obsession with his media celebrity, his private doubts that COVID-19 originated in a wet market, his thinking about school closures. He specifically said publicly that he never advocated the closing of any schools. His diary, for example, showed others, as well as his comments regarding the lab leak theory, as well as coordination with prominent journalists to control the narrative and suppress the truth about the pandemic's real origins. Yet the Media Research Center only found 10 major stories on major news apps and a combined 27 minutes of network broadcast coverage. We covered more than that right here in the Stone Zone. Much of the attention arrived on the hearing day, reducing the diary disclosures to background material while the coverage emphasized the hearing's partisan conflict. Now, I am not among those who criticizes Fauci for asserting his Fifth Amendment rights. However, in a court of law, he would not have been able to assert his Fifth Amendment rights because he has a preemptive presidential pardon for the period in which he was being questioned about. So in other words, in court, he would have had been compelled to testify or face contempt charges. In this particular case, however, to be absolutely clear, asserting one's Fifth Amendment right is not, despite what Senator Josh Hawley said, is not proof of guilt. I myself pled the Fifth before the January 6th committee because I knew it was a witch hunt. I knew it was an illegally constituted committee. I knew that they had coached witnesses to lie, particularly about me and my friend General Flynn, that they had used fabricated AI-generated videos and audios. And I had extensive experience in the way Democrats twist innocuous misstatements that are immaterial and have no underlying crime to be process crimes. So I'm not surprised that Fauci took the Fifth. Where I think his real liability lies are the difference between his public statements and what's in the diary. And of course, the media covered that almost not at all. I guess if I were the Attorney General of the United States, who's clearly at this point appears going to be Todd Blanche, now that the two senators who were holding up his nomination seem to have folded, I would pursue the false statements charges where he's testified before the Senate saying that the weaponization of the COVID-19 vaccination, the gain of function that you and I paid for, did not come from the Wuhan Chinese lab. That's a simple crime, much more simpler to prosecute than crimes against humanity. Fauci's lawyers would immediately respond that he can't be prosecuted because he has a preemptive pardon. The Justice Department could argue that pardon is invalid because it was signed by AutoPen, and the AutoPen would be before the courts for adjudication in terms of whether an AutoPen signature that Joe Biden clearly knows nothing whatsoever about provides the legal protection that people like Dr. Fauci claim it did. I'm Roger Stone. We'll be right back. When we come back, we're going to talk about Catherine Herridge. I think she's the greatest investigative journalist of the day. Don't go away.

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1: The cost of living. Here's what's on my mind today. Americans don't need another speech telling them the economy is great. They don't need another speech from CNN telling them the economy is coming to an end. What is the truth? Well, the truth is our current administration, President Trump, wants lower interest rates. Our current administration, President Trump, wants gasoline under $3 a gallon. The truth is, under our previous administration, President Biden had gasoline at $5 or $6 a gallon almost for 4 years. Are we in the middle of a war? Yes. But at the end of the day, we will no longer be at the mercy of terrorists. My belief, and I've been more right than wrong, is that by September, if not sooner, gasoline will be under $3 a gallon. Interest rates will be cheap enough to buy a home again. The strength of the dollar is going to be much stronger than the euro. I'm John Catsimatidis, and that's the Cat's Corner.
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15: Major League Baseball is starting to run for the playoffs.
16: The MLB trading deadline has come and gone, and the LA Dodgers scored the biggest catch by acquiring pitcher Tarek Skubal from the Detroit Tigers. Other notable names moving teams include Freddie Peralta going from the Mets to the Tampa Bay Rays, Kevin Gausman going to the Chicago Cubs, Luis Arias to the Phillies, and Jose Soriano going to the Toronto Blue Jays. Even the perennial cellar dwellers, the Pittsburgh Pirates, got in on the deadline action, acquiring pitcher Luke Weaver from the Mets in exchange for a minor league prospect. Bill Rakoff, Worldwide News Network.
15: UCLA's Marmot Lab has turned to an unlikely partner, OnlyFans. To help them make up for shrinking federal research dollars, scientists have launched OnlyMarms. It's a subscription page that shows videos of wild yellow-bellied marmots. They mostly chase each other around and sniff the camera, but so far the page has 1,700 fans and made $5,000. Cooper Lawrence, Worldwide News Network, New York.

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1: Roger Stone, who's a very, very, one of the smartest political minds. Roger Stone was persecuted. People forget he's actually a brilliant, brilliant political analyst.
0: Now, get in the zone. It's the Stone Zone. Here's Roger Stone.
2: Catherine Herridge is one of the finest investigative journalists of her generation, an Emmy Award-winning reporter with decades of experience covering terrorism, intelligence, national security, and law enforcement. She built her reputation the old-fashioned way by cultivating sources, verifying facts, and publishing stories that powerful people often wish had never seen the light of day. Whether she was at ABC News, Fox News, or CBS News, Herridge earned the respect of colleagues and government officials alike because she was meticulous, fearless, loyal, honest, courageous, and relentless in pursuing the truth. Those very qualities have now made her the target of a legal campaign so evil and so vindictive that it should alarm every American who still believes in a free press. You see, Catherine Herridge's legal ordeal began in 2017 in an investigation she reported on while at Fox News concerning Yanping Chen, a Chinese-American scientist whose Virginia institution had received Department of Defense, now called the Department of War, funding while also attracting FBI counterintelligence scrutiny over alleged ties to China's People's Liberation Army. Chen was never charged with a crime, but later sued the federal government, claiming officials had improperly leaked information about the investigation. When years of litigation failed to identify the alleged government source, the lawyers then turned their attention to Herridge herself, demanding that the reporter reveal the confidential sources who had entrusted her with the information. She refused, honoring the most fundamental obligation of any serious investigative journalist. That refusal has come at a financially debilitating personal cost, which I learned about when Herridge herself described it publicly on her social media page on X. Rather than accept the principle that reporters must be able to protect confidential sources, the courts

publicly on her social media page on X. Rather than accept the principle that reporters must be able to protect confidential sources, the courts have attempted to force Catherine Herridge into submission through financial punishment. She's been held in civil contempt and ordered to pay $800 a day, every single day, until she agrees to betray the people who placed their trust in her and expected confidentiality when they spoke as a confidential source. Imagine that for a moment. Do you have $800 a day? I don't. Now there are efforts to increase those penalties dramatically to $5,000 a day while preventing outside organizations from helping pay them. The strategy here is as transparent as it is reprehensible. If they cannot force her to surrender voluntarily, they intend to bankrupt her into compliance. That's not justice, it's persecution. It's difficult to escape the conclusion that some people will not be satisfied until Catherine Herridge has been financially destroyed and is living in abject poverty, which is what these fines are designed to do to her. The objective is not simply to collect the fines. The objective is to make an example of Catherine Herridge. They seek to inflict such overwhelming economic and emotional pressure that no journalist will ever dare to promise confidentiality to a government source. They actually appear determined to hound her until she has nothing left, as they will not rest until she's reduced to living in the gutter and eating garbage for the unforgivable offense of keeping her word and protecting her sources. This is nothing less than an assault on investigative journalism itself. My friend Sean Hannity is right. Journalism is dead. Confidential sources are not some modern invention or legal loophole. They're the lifeblood of accountability reporting. Without confidential sources, there would be no Pentagon Papers. There would have been no Watergate. There would have been no whistleblowers exposing corruption inside the intelligence agencies. There would be no federal law enforcement sources or national security establishment. Corruption could go unabated because there would be no whistleblowers. Every major scandal involving government misconduct has depended upon brave individuals willing to step forward and speak only because they believed a journalist would protect their identity. Destroy that trust, and you completely destroy investigative journalism. Now, Catherine Herridge's reporting has consistently focused on subjects many establishment journalists either ignored or dismissed, including terrorism, foreign intelligence operations, Chinese espionage, and government accountability. These are precisely the areas where confidential sources are actually indispensable. Every intelligence officer, every law enforcement officer, every government official contemplating exposing wrongdoing is now watching Catherine Herridge's case unfold. The message they're receiving could not be clearer. If you speak to a reporter, the government may pursue that reporter relentlessly until your identity is exposed. That chilling effect is exactly what makes this case so dangerous, yet so important. The victim is not merely Catherine Herridge. The victim is every future whistleblower who may now decide that speaking the truth simply carries too great of a personal risk. What makes the silence of much of the corporate media especially shameful is the fact that the principle at stake transcends politics. Whether a journalist works for Fox News, CBS News, the New York Times, or an independent outlet is beside the point, really. Either journalists have the ability to protect confidential sources, or they do not. Once that principle is compromised, every newsroom becomes vulnerable, and every investigative reporter becomes a potential target. Catherine Herridge could end this ordeal tomorrow by simply surrendering the identities of the people who trusted her, and spare herself these mounting legal bills and crushing daily fines. Instead, she's chosen honor over convenience and professional ethics over personal comfort. She's refused to break her word despite extraordinary pressure designed to make that promise impossible to keep. That is courage. That is sacrifice. That is principle. History has repeatedly vindicated those who refused to abandon principle when the cost became unbearable. Catherine Herridge is not merely defending herself, she's defending one of the cornerstones of a free society. If those determined to financially crush her succeed, they will not simply silence one courageous journalist, they will actually intimidate an entire generation of reporters and whistleblowers. Every American who values the First Amendment should recognize exactly what's happening here. Catherine Herridge is paying an

0: extraordinary personal price to preserve a principle that protects all of us. She deserves our gratitude, our admiration, and her unwavering support. Not a legal campaign calculated to bankrupt and destroy her. Reading about this case, I felt strongly about talking about it in the Stone Zone today, and I'm happy that I did. Speaking of those in the media who are contemptible, CNN reporter Dana Bash was recently humbled and humiliated during an encounter with HHS Secretary Robert F. Kennedy Jr. During a contentious interview, Bash pressed Kennedy to urge parents to vaccinate children against measles. Kennedy was happy to do so, navigating easily out of Bash's pathetic gotcha attempt. The dispute then shifted to COVID-era policy, with Kennedy arguing that lockdowns inflicted enormous danger, damage to the country, and that President Donald Trump had pushed Anthony Fauci to reopen the country. Bash accused Kennedy of encouraging vaccine hesitancy. Kennedy responded that her responsibility was not to eliminate hesitancy, but to tell Americans the truth. That distinction is analytically important, I believe. Public confidence can't be restored by demanding deference. It depends on transparent evidence, open debate, and accountability, when the authorities are wrong, particularly. When Bash cited numerous big pharma-backed studies, Kennedy accused her of repeating conclusions without being prepared to debate the underlying science. He then argued that Fauci misled the public about masks, distancing, natural immunity, vaccine transmission, and COVID's origins, while media outlets punished people who questioned experts, with those assertions now being unassailably true. Kennedy, who is without question my favorite cabinet officer, strongest point was broader than any single medical claim. Expertise is not self-validating, and journalism fails when it substitutes credentials and consensus slogans for scrutiny. Even correct recommendations become less persuasive when delivered through coercion or when past errors are dismissed or ignored. This is where the establishment has such massive credibility problems. It isn't because of conspiracy theories. It's because they have repeatedly failed us. Bash disingenuously framed Kennedy's skepticism as dangerous messaging. Kennedy countered that suppressing questions is more dangerous because it destroys institutional credibility. Till they remedy their ways, more people will question vaccinations and other drugs produced by Big Pharma in the hopes of reclaiming their health from corporate monoliths. Meanwhile, in the Texas Senate race, which all eyes are on, Texas U.S. Senate candidate James Tallarico, cynically representing progressive policies, Christian doctrine, exploiting the example of Christ to sell a government-run health care agenda. Yes, you heard me right. Speaking at a church in DeSoto, Texas, Tallarico argued that America should finish the work of President Obama, declaring health care a human right rather than a privilege. He pointed to Jesus' healing miracles and Matthew 25 as evidence Christians should support his plan, which includes allowing Americans to buy into Medicare through a non-public option, expanding drug price negotiations, and capping out-of-pocket costs. But the argument does more than advocate policy. It recasts a political program that would essentially give the government the policy and the power to play God as a religious obligation, implying that Christians who reject government-funded health care are resisting Christ's example. This is a familiar tactic among far-left politicians. They borrow the moral authority of Christianity while redefining its teachings to serve their partisan agenda, which is vehemently anti-American and anti-freedom. Tallarico previously defended his abortion position by claiming that the Virgin Mary's consent supported creation through consent, describing himself as a Christian who hates Christianity, arguing that God is non-binary, claiming there are six biological sexes, and citing the agnostic gospel of Thomas while speaking at a church. It's pretty clear that Tallarico's interpretation of Christianity is far different than the average American or mine. Tallarico shamelessly turns Jesus' personal ministry of healing into a mandate for the government to take over your private life. I don't expect the people of Texas to go for this vegan who praises radical Islam but still claims to be a Christian. They have, the people of Texas, traditional values. They don't want to be lectured by someone who clearly looks down on them with contempt. I believe Tallarico will be crushed in this year's midterm elections by the Republican Attorney General Ken Paxton, who won his primary after being endorsed by President Donald Trump. Meanwhile, comes news that the two senators, Tom Tillis and John Cornyn from Texas, who were holding up the nomination of the acting Attorney General, Todd Blanche, to be Attorney General of the United States, have finally folded. Blanche has now said dozens of times on the record that the weaponization fund that had been proposed for those who were indeed the victims of weaponization is no longer being planned. The two senators extracted that in writing. It appears the opposition has folded. This compromise was put together by Senator Chuck Grassley, the oldest and I think longest serving member of the U.S. Senate today, showing that in your 90s, you can still do good public works. I think Todd Blanche is going to do a great job, largely because he has given substantial resources to the prosecutor in South Florida, including the appointment of Joe DiGenova, a former U.S. attorney, to look into the Russian collusion hoax, the greatest single dirty trick and abuse of power in American political or legal history. So good news on the Senate confirmation of Todd Blanche to be Attorney General of the United States. When we come back, I'm going to talk about the way California is actually subsidizing junkies. Their new harm reduction experiment has crossed from misguided compassion to taxpayer-funded enablement of bums, lowlifes, and junkies. I'm Roger Stone. You're listening to The Stone Zone. Don't go away because, well, we'll be right back.
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2: 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Now, here's Yana Derillis.
3: Vitamin C is the skin's secret superhero. According to a study by Puller, Carr, and Visors published in Nutrients, your skin holds surprisingly high levels of vitamin C, and it puts that vitamin to work, fueling collagen production and fighting off UV damage. The good news, just eating more fruits and veggies may do more for youthful, resilient skin than pricey serums ever could. So stock up on fruits and veggies high in vitamin C, such as guava, kiwi, citrus fruit, bell peppers, and broccoli, to name a few. While Cornell Medicine says grandparents may be one of the most overlooked resources in today's child mental health crisis, drawing on decades of clinical experience and child development research, Dr. Kenneth Barris says supportive relationship with grandparents can help children feel heard, build resilience, reduce loneliness, and strengthen emotional well-being. I'm Yana Derillis for the Worldwide News Network.
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6: 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I'm Cooper Lawrence. Wall Street began this week on a slightly down note.
7: Stocks and bonds rallying on Iran peace talk hopes this afternoon as oil tumbles about 5%. The US dollar has weakened sharply against the Japanese yen on foreign exchanges after interventions by the Bank of Japan. The Federal Aviation Administration's granted long-awaited permission for Boeing to sell the smallest version of its 737 MAX. Spider-Man Brand New Day raked in $355 million at the box office this weekend. And a busy week coming up, earnings from McDonald's and SpaceX, among others, and the July jobs report on Friday. For the Worldwide News Network, I'm John Terrett.
6: When a couple decides to have kids, much of the medical guidance is focused on the woman's health and diet, but a new study published in the journal Nutrition Research found the dad's diet is equally as important. Fathers who got more of their daily calories from ultra-processed foods tended to have heavier newborns. This is the Worldwide News Network.

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1: Roger Stone, who's a one of the smartest political minds. Roger Stone was persecuted. People forget he's actually a brilliant, brilliant political analyst.
0: Now, get in the zone. It's the Stone Zone. Here's Roger Stone.
2: Welcome back to the Stone Zone. As I said, California is now actually subsidizing junkies. California's harm reduction experiment has crossed from misguided compassion into the taxpayer-funded enablement of bums, lowlifes, and junkies. Governor Gavin Newsom's administration is supporting programs that are funded and tasked with distributing syringes, glass pipes, and containers used to prepare injectable drugs. At Los Angeles County's Skid Row area, investigators reportedly obtained drug testing strips, needles, and crack or meth pipes without identification, screening, or any other requirement to enter treatment. Workers told visitors they could use drugs just outside the facility without interference unless they overdosed. The campus also provides food, laundry, medical services, dog daycare, meditation, cart parking, and entertainment for the junkies. Even though they're provided with all of these lavish taxpayer-funded amenities, there's still open drug use, disorder, and dealers fighting over guests and customers nearby. The financial structure makes the policy even more absurd. The campus reportedly receives $26 million annually in local, state, and federal funding, while participating nonprofits have experienced major revenue growth. Turns out that exploiting the idiocy of liberals is big and successful business. Taxpayers are not merely financing emergency care or pathways to sobriety, which would be understandable. Rather, they're underwriting the tools and surroundings that make addiction easier and less prosecutable. Liberals claim harm reduction can lead users towards treatment, but the facts have shown this is simply not the case. A system requires no enforcement mandates for treatment, sobriety, identification, or meaningful intervention removes the very incentives needed for recovery. The practical effect here is hell on earth. The practical effect is human suffering and misery. Real compassion would prioritize detoxification, secure treatment, mental health care, and sustained recovery. Handing vulnerable people the equipment needed to consume lethal drugs with our public tax money sustains the operation and proves it has nothing to do with mercy. We are subsidizing addiction, enriching service providers, destabilizing neighborhoods, and turning the taxpayers into an illegal drug pusher. These are, under Gavin Newsom, abominable policies, and Newsom should be ashamed of himself for what he's willing to do for the purposes of political pandering heading into 2028. And here's no surprise, California Democrats have made wealth confiscation an official party position, showing how policies once confined to the socialist fringe now dominate the Democrat mainstream. Politico reported that the California Democratic Party endorses Proposition 40, a November ballot initiative imposing a one-time 5% tax on residents worth at least $1 billion. Left-wing supporters of the wealth tax say it could raise roughly $100 billion, primarily to offset health care funding reductions. The proposed tax accumulated wealth rather than ordinary annual income. This reflects a distinctly Marxist premise. Private fortunes are treated as public resources available for seizure whenever politicians declare a social need. When the government spends itself into oblivion, just come in and devastate wealth rather than being forced to rein itself in. This is very contradictory to the principle that America was founded on. Success was never meant to be something for the government to punish. Even Governor Gavin Newsom and other prominent Democrats and several labor organizations have opposed the measure, warning about its obviously calamitous economic consequences. Yet the state party's executive board sided with the initiative's socialist far-left organizers and issued its endorsement of Proposition 40. The radical left is no longer merely pressuring Democratic leaders from outside. It's actually winning official party approval for direct wealth taxation, despite resistance from the party's own establishment figures. Today's Democratic mainstream increasingly accepts class war politics, selective confiscation of wealth, and government claims on privately accumulated assets. What socialists once demanded through protest slogans, California Democrats now endorse through their party machinery and may soon ask the voters to impose through law. The nightmare has taken hold in so many other countries. It was going to come to our shores, and only President Trump and the Republicans can stop it. So thank you for joining us today in the Stone Zone. We covered a lot of territory. I wanted to get to the fact that Cuba is experiencing these extraordinary blackouts, but I ran out of time, so we'll save that for tomorrow. So until tomorrow, God bless you and Godspeed. Come into the Stone Zone whenever you want to hear the inside skinny on American politics. We'll be back tomorrow.

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2: I'm Cooper Lawrence. Nearly 65,000 people have been evacuated from their homes in Spokane, Washington, as crews battle three major wildfires.
3: People are returning to their homes in Spokane, Washington, only to find them destroyed by these wildfires. At least 640 homes have been destroyed. 60,000 people have been forced to evacuate over the weekend. This, by the way, is the worst wildfire season in the Pacific Northwest that we've seen in more than 30 years. The Fairchild Air Force Base has also issued a limited evacuation order for personnel and dependents.
2: That was News Nation's Marky Martin. President Trump says new peace talks are Iran's, quote, last chance to make a deal.
4: Saudi Arabia called, and UAE called, Qatar called. I called some numerous people. Not, I don't want to use the word begging, but some were. In particular, Iran did not want to be hit.
2: Trump said he'd call off major strikes against Iran at the urging of his Gulf allies. Michigan Democrats heading to the polls tomorrow in a Senate primary that's becoming a proxy fight over the party's direction. News Nation's Alex Caporiello.
5: It really is a massive race. All eyes across America are focusing in on it. Number one, it has a huge Senate seat up for grabs. Number two, we're looking at the state of the Democratic Party and how it's sort of fractured between two different ideals. And then number three, it gives us sort of a litmus test on sort of how voters feel, particularly when it comes to battleground states. Think about how important Michigan was, just like Wisconsin. Wisconsin and Pennsylvania when it came to the last general election.
2: Also in Michigan, two deaths have been reported as part of a cyclospora outbreak. The state's health department says both individuals had significant underlying health conditions that may have impacted both the parasite and dehydration. Cases of the intestinal infection have been rising steadily across the U.S. The House Ethics Committee is recommending the censure of North Carolina Republican Congressman Chuck Edwards.
6: The committee voted Monday to censure Edwards after determining that he engaged in persistent inappropriate conduct toward two young female aides in his office. The conduct included Edwards providing lavish gifts to the women, commenting on their appearance, inviting them to dinners and vacations, and sending them personal notes. Edwards has denied that any of his conduct was intended as a sexual or romantic advance. A censure is the House's way of expressing disapproval of a member's conduct, but it stops just short of expulsion. Bill Rakoff, Worldwide News Network.
2: Another study proving the sell-by date and best-by date on foods aren't a good gauge of most grocery items. The University of Maryland published a study finding that unopened canned foods like beans and vegetables in liquid will last for years after the date stamped on its label. The same goes for boxed milk. Dry goods like cookies, crackers, and cereal, they have a long shelf life because the low moisture in them does not allow bacteria to grow. This is the Worldwide News Network. A group of New York City transit riders are raising the alarm and asking for help under the fear that Omnicars may be overcharging people and issuing phantom fines. The contactless payment system lets riders on buses and subways use regular debit cards, credit cards, phones with electronic pay, and Omnicard Pay. Passengers United telling the New York Post they're organizing rallies in response outside of Attorney General Tish James' office. One person is dead, four others injured following a shooting in Yonkers on Sunday. Cops say a 15-year-old was taken into custody after shots were fired, killing a 20-year-old man who was shot in the back and pronounced dead at the scene. Authorities believe the incident was targeted, adding there is no ongoing threat to the public. Here's Yonkers Mayor Mike Spano.
7: This incident took all of about maybe 5 seconds. 5 seconds, and we have five people, one person dead.
2: The surviving victims, all between the ages of 14 and 16, were taken to nearby hospitals in critical but stable condition. Mayor Mamdani's administration is now giving people an extra month to prove they're exempt from the city's new second home tax that's set to take effect later next year.
8: The 17,000 homeowners who received the You May Be Subject To letters have all the information they need and also have the time to be able to inquire with any questions as well as appeal.
2: Exemption applications are now due September 17th for a tax on secondary homes of non-resident New Yorkers worth more than $5 million. The city sent letters to 17,000 homeowners to alert them that they may qualify for being hit with the extra tax, which is designed to help fill a budget hole. The mayor has taken some criticism for how the process has been handled and by putting it on some New Yorkers to do the work to prove they're exempt. Here's the weather forecast from 77 WABC. Overnight, partly cloudy, low around 68. Tomorrow, mostly sunny, topping out near 82. There's a chance of rain Wednesday, otherwise partly sunny with a high near 82. I'm Cooper Lawrence for 77 WABC News.
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9: I'm Dominic Carter. At a Senate hearing, Dr. Fauci more than 100 times.
10: On the advice of counsel, I respectfully decline to answer based upon my rights under the Fifth Amendment to the Constitution.
11: It is a total disgrace what you did to this country. And if my Democrat colleagues are standing there defending you, I hope the voters of the United States of America watch the clips of every one of you doting on a guy who was more interested in being a celebrity than saving American people.
9: But also dominating the headlines in Washington for the funeral of Senator Lindsey Graham. Israeli Prime Minister Benjamin Netanyahu blasted Mayor Mamdani on Fox News and said despite Mamdani's calls for his arrest, he'll be here next month for the UN General Assembly.
12: But I'm definitely going there. I'm going to speak the truth in front of this, you know, this just hate-spewing elected official.
8: So I'm not interested in getting into a back and forth with Prime Minister Netanyahu.
9: Repeatedly, Mamdani found himself in hot water.
13: People who are survivors of 9/11 are calling on you not to go to 9/11 memorial services. I wonder how you feel about the fact that they're trying to keep you away.
8: I will proudly honor the families, the survivors, the first responders forever impacted by that horrific terror attack by standing alongside them at this year's 9/11 commemoration, reaffirming that we will never forget the solemn day felt by all of us who call this city home and, frankly, by all of us who call this country home.
9: Mamdani facing fresh criticism over exposing the names and addresses online of wealthy New Yorkers with his new tax, plus no Jewish member on his judicial panel. And that was the Week in Politics. I'm Dominic Carter. See you on the radio.

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3: And welcome, everybody, from Avalon, New Jersey. Yes, we're on the southern tip, basically, of the Garden State. 127 miles of beaches here in my lovely, lovely home state of Jersey. And Jersey Shore, if you've never been, there are so many different aspects to it, where the Spring Lake area, which is north, you could get there from the city probably an hour and 15, hour and 30 minutes. That is like kind of like the Hamptons, I guess, except it's Jersey. It's everybody watches Jersey Shore. Well, everybody doesn't watch it anymore, obviously. But when they did, they're like, oh, that's the Jersey Shore. I'm never going there. Trust me, Spring Lake, the exact opposite. Long Beach Island, just a very beachy, sandy, beautiful place. And we go there every 4th of July as well. And now we're south of there, south of Atlantic City. And it's just a gorgeous, gorgeous place to be if you have not been. Think of Cape May. Cape May actually is the oldest shore community in the country. Did not know that, but we just learned that today. So all good. Anyway, all right, enough about my little mini vacation where I still want to talk to you guys. Obviously, with technology, I could do this anywhere, anytime. I'm currently on a balcony overlooking the ocean. Life is good. You got to love the 21st century where you can do anything at any time. So, Zora Mamdani. Oh, this show writes itself sometimes, doesn't it? I mean, it's just the most awesome thing ever. Remember during the winter where they had a big snow shoveling problem where they couldn't find anybody to shovel snow on the sidewalks, and it was building up and it was getting brown and horrible. And then suddenly what happened was he decides, you know what, maybe we should incentivize people to shovel snow. You know, we'll pay him like a certain amount of money, but if they want to do it, they're going to have to show two forms of ID. Now, of course, the irony that basically anybody who is sane and sober and has common sense said, hey, wait a minute, you're against showing any kind of ID when people vote, but you're saying now if you want to actually, I don't know, shovel snow, you need not one, but two forms of ID. Do we think the priorities are maybe a little bit off on this one? Because this makes zero sense whatsoever. Voting is the most sacred thing we do in this country, right? It should be protected. We should not have illegals voting, for example. We shouldn't have dead people voting, for example. We shouldn't have anybody voting except those who say they are who they say they are. And that's it. Now, all of that said, here is what we have today. As far as Mamdani talking about his government-run food stores, which, again, the big promise, these are coming. When are they coming? Oh, the end of 2026? No. 2027? No. 2028? You know the answer here. Starts with an N, ends with an O. No. Maybe 2029. We'll start to see the first one, I believe, in East Harlem. And if at first, these things were budgeted to be $15 million each to build, which already is kind of obscene, $15 million for a food store. You can't just buy an existing property, maybe a food store that went out of business, for example, and then just kind of, you know, throw a couple of nice coats of paint on it, fix it up, and put food in it. You need $15 million to build one from scratch. So already we're seeing that government is inept in doing these things. The problem is, even if you think $15 million isn't all that unreasonable, well, now we're hearing that these things are going to cost more like $45 million each. Times that by five. I'm not very good at math, but I'm pretty sure that's, I don't know, $225 million for five food stores. And as I pointed out 100 times in this show, I'll make it 101. When you say that, elect me because I'll make things more affordable for New Yorkers. And there are literally thousands of food stores, if you count bodegas and everything else, in New York City, the five boroughs. And then you introduce five into the mix. Believe me, unless you live a block or two, because many people don't have cars in the city to get around by subway or by bus or by foot, it's not going to make one bit of difference in terms of making things more, quote unquote, affordable, yes, for people in this city. And meanwhile, rents in June, as we saw, are now at an all-time high in the city. Whoops, I thought you were going to bring those down. And freezing rents is only going to make things worse, as anybody who, you know, passed Econ 101 with a C or above knows. So now, Mamdani, this is unbelievable that he's saying that you'll need to show ID to buy food in a government-run food store Here he is. It's all on tape. Cut number one, go.
1: How are you going to keep people from taking advantage of that, you know, that deal, basically? And is there going to be a limit on the number of items that someone can take that are discounted at that level from that essential basket?
2: So our RFP makes very clear that this is a program for New Yorkers to be able to put food on the table, not a program for people to be able to make a quick buck through reselling. I'm going to pass it over to our EDC head, G Pack, to add some additional details.
3: I'm out of here.
4: Yes, we look at our RFP for the operator. We are looking to make sure that we target New Yorkers, whether it be at sort of a library card-esque thing, and also we manage who's buying and that is focused on everyday New Yorkers. So we are mindful of that, and so we're going to make sure that we have all the things in place to ensure that that does not happen.
3: Oh, okay. So again, they're walking right into this one, and I keep hearing that Democrats will take back the House and the Senate, you know, the betting markets, right? Betting markets, I'm scared of them because they're right more often than they're not. But if Republicans can't just point out the simple fact that this stuff does not work, and boy, is it hypocritical, especially the whole asking for ID thing part. It'll be kind of funny if somebody decides to, you know, shovel snow outside of a Memdani-run food quickie mart and then, you know, has to show two IDs for that and then wants to buy milk and then, oh boy, I better make sure I still have at least one ID on me. I mean, and then if they want to go vote, they're like, well, screw that. I don't have to bring anything with me because it's not like I'm buying some eggs or anything. That needs an ID, but voting, no. So it's just too funny. And of course, the president in Donald Trump is weighing in on this. And well, this is like, I'm not even going to call it softball for the president. This is like putting a beach ball on a tee for T-ball with Aaron Judge, a healthy Aaron Judge, at the plate. Cut number 14, go.
5: Please. Mr. President, New York City Mayor Zoran Mamdani is requiring an ID to access his government-run grocery stores. What then is your message to Democrats who do not want to pass the Save America Act and ensure, you know, ID at the ballot box?
6: This was just announced.
5: Yeah.
6: I heard about it. Yeah. Well, I wish they'd have an ID to access the voting booth. You know, they don't want to access the voting booth with any identification. We want voter ID. And we want proof of citizenship. Well, he also had a thing where you had to have two different IDs to shovel snow during the winter, right? So that's a very friendly question. I like her. Who are you with? Very good. All right.
3: Well, there you go. An actual question about this. You know, it's funny because I have a feeling that Caitlin Collins was going to ask about that, CNN, or whoever is there from MS Now or ABC News. That is obviously a very, very big deal where the Save America Act has to pass. And look, I get it where senators voting on this, we keep hearing that Republicans are failing. All right. And Republicans aren't the ones passing this bill. Almost every Republican is behind this, right? Every Democrat is against it, including John Fetterman. Like, you know, we praise him on the show a lot for his pro-Israel stance and standing up to the crazies in his party, but he's still a no on this. But four senators are holding this up right now. Tom Tillis, who's a prick, down in North Carolina. Obviously, he's out the door come the next Senate when they're sworn in January. So just to stick to the Trump the same way John McCain stuck to the Trump on repealing Obamacare with a thumbs down vote. We all remember that from 2017. Well, that's the same thing that is happening now with Tillis. And then the same thing. Now, Mitch McConnell also is a no, and we'd love to hear why he's a no, but the guy has been missing for 2 months and has not spoken in any way, shape, or form. Just sends out a proof of life picture once in a while from his hospital bed. So why he's even in the Senate? In other words, if you were against Biden still being president when his brain turned to mashed potatoes, then you absolutely have to be calling on Mitch McConnell, the former Senate majority leader on the Republican side, to step down and step aside. But of course, because of some sort of animus against Trump, he is also against passing the Save America Act. And then you have Murkowski in Alaska, who might as well be a Democrat, and the same thing with Susan Collins, who's in a re-election year at this point. So that's why that's not happening. But again, Mamdani, you want to buy food in one of my food stores that we're building, the government is, you should need to show ID. But if you want to vote, nope, that absolutely is racist. And oh, by the way, women won't be able to buy, I guess, food in a Mamdani-run grocery store because they don't know how to get their birth certificate. And if they change their name, well, it's impossible for them to vote. So now they're, I guess they're going to starve. I mean, these are monsters, all right? If you're asking for women to show ID, the proper ID, and to buy milk or eggs or anything in the Mamdani food store, well, if you're going to make the argument that you're a monster for doing that with voting, well, you're making the same argument when it comes to the Mamdani Quickie March. Okay, more fun with this, shall we? And here we are with Jason Calacanis. Now, this guy is great. And if you haven't listened to him, he has an awesome podcast. And here he is as far as what he thinks about these Mamdani food stores. And it's funny stuff. Cut number 16, go.
7: It is ironic that they're going to be checking ID to make sure people aren't coming over from Jersey. But if you want to come over illegally from any country in the world, well, that's just fine.
8: They found a use for ID. By the way, after you get your groceries, you have to hide your ID to go vote. You don't shred your ID when you go vote after you pick up your milk. They found a use for IDs.
3: And that's so true, actually. In California, for example, if a government official, if somebody at a polling station asks you for ID, that is a jailable offense in California, right? Not of the person who isn't showing the ID, of the person who's asking for ID. I mean, that's how insane this is. Okay, before we get a break, actually, this is better. I'm going to go with this instead, because I find this to be incredibly poignant. And this is Jono Caldwell, my colleague over at Fox News, talking about how if anybody's shocked about what they're hearing from Mamdani as far as everything, and oh, by the way, the free childcare still hasn't come and the free busing still hasn't come and will never come. Mamdani is just showing he is who he said he is. That's all. Go back to his tapes when he was like 2020, 2021 videos, right? Calling the NYPD, for example, racist and anti-queer, going off on Israel just right before the October 7th attacks. Calling for defunding the police. This guy has always been this person. He just sold himself differently during the campaign. Anyway, here's Jono on Mamdani. Cut 20, go.
9: The mayor in New York says that the exclusion of Jewish members from this committee was not deliberate. Do you believe him?
10: Absolutely not. I'm reminded of the great late poet Maya Angelou, who said, when someone shows you who they are, believe them the first time. And he's repeatedly showed us, in my humble opinion, that he's anti-Semitic. He has refused to say that the Jewish state has a right to exist. His wife is like posts of those celebrating terrorists on October 7th, on the day of and after. This is an individual who recognizes the fact that he has about 13% of his city is Jewish. Jewish. Almost a million people are Jewish. So how do you leave these folks off the list? So it's not surprising to me that he's doing this. We see to the point raised earlier, anti-Semitism has raised drastically in New York City. And again, this is the largest group of Jewish people outside of Israel. So these are people who should be brought to the table when discussing these issues that impact their city.
3: Well, precisely. And what Jono was talking about there when he was talking about a list. I mean, Mamdani is facing some severe backlash right now because he excluded Jewish members from his New York City judicial screening panel. Imagine that. A population that makes up nearly 15% of your city population, 1 million people, and you don't put one on there. That's who he is. That's what he does. And our stupid media, you have some people even like lamenting like, well, boy, I wish if you're only born here, you run for president. Boy, he's got charisma. He's got style. Uh-huh. He also has anti-Semitism and it's out there in plain sight. OK, now time to go to break, unfortunately. But when we come back, oh, man, Dana Bash is not having a good week over at CNN. And it's all thanks to RFK Jr. We explain more next on the Joe Concha Show. Back with so much more in just a moment.
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2: 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Here's Jake Novak.
3: March 11th, 1941. President Franklin D. Roosevelt signs the Lend-Lease Act. Roosevelt's team came up with the Lend-Lease idea that had the U.S. provide Great Britain with the supplies it needed to fight Germany, but would not insist on being paid immediately. Many experts believe the Lend-Lease plan not only helped Britain hold off the German onslaught, but also better prepared the U.S. for when we entered the war in December 1941.
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6: Your late Wall Street update. There was a big tech rally on Monday. Dow, NASDAQ and S&P all strongly in the green at the end of the session. The SOX in Philadelphia up 1%. After the bell, Palantir, the cybersecurity company, beat Wall Street expectations and the shares were up 8%. Stocks lifted on Monday by Iran peace hopes once again after President Trump cancelled a massive attack planned for last weekend. Crude oil was down by 5%. The US dollar weakened sharply against the Japanese yen on foreign exchanges, though, after interventions by the Bank of Japan. Company news, Marriott Hotels say the Middle East situation is weighing on its ability to sell rooms, stock down 7%. The Federal Aviation Administration granted Boeing long-awaited permission to sell the smallest version of its 737 MAX, Boeing ascending 8% on Monday. And Yum! Brands down 3%. There are issues still surrounding its Taco Bell division and a link to a parasite outbreak a couple of weeks ago. John Terrett, Worldwide News Network.
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9: And welcome back, everybody. So Jordan Salinas is a hero. Absolutely, totally, no question about it, because you look at this video now that just came out late this afternoon of a guy who just decided to walk up to an In-N-Out Burger in Idaho, Twin Falls, Idaho, and just start shooting people who just are there to get a burger, get some fries in the middle of the afternoon. And a 24-year-old gunman, he opens fire It's crowded. It's always crowded at In-N-Out Burger. I haven't went there in California one time. We probably waited a good like 90 minutes. Like the line goes out the door. It is a phenomenon like we've never seen. But so it's crowded, unfortunately. And when you start firing into a place like that, people will get hit. So unfortunately, 3 dead, 7 wounded. But at one point, here you had Jordan Salinas, who was armed, ready to go, regular citizen, who fired back at the guy. And that forced this person to take cover and then eventually take his own life, as so many mass shooters do. So, again, this is just amazing because this could have been so much worse. And you just grieve for the families of the 3 that are dead and 7 that are wounded. We don't know their condition exactly. But it's Jordan Salinas, 35, Kimberly, Idaho. Get a semi-automatic pistol on him and was able to fire back at this guy. You probably didn't expect that, right? So good guy with a gun always beats a bad guy with a gun. But I just don't understand what compels somebody. Like if your life is going that horribly, all right, take yourself out. And, you know, why take anybody with you in these situations, people you've never met before? But this is certainly a huge problem that's just never going to go away. And I think that social media in the end is a big problem. I think in the end, I'm not going to blame guns and, oh, well, now we have to ban guns. You know, it's the guns are the problem. Well, you know, you got more than 300 million guns owned legally in the United States. You're going to start confiscating those? How are you going to go about doing that? What police officer would ever take that order and say, sure, no problem. It just isn't going to happen. So we have a big mental health issue in this country. And I would hope during the 2028 presidential election that we hear much more about that. And if you want to take a couple $1 billion and put it towards mental health, I think that would go a long way because obviously all these people have severe problems. And if you ever notice, most of them are under the age of 30. So there's something there that we're missing. But either way, Jordan Salinas, absolutely a hero for saving many, many lives in Idaho recently, last night, I should say. Anyway, this is Joe Concha. This is the Joe Concha Show. We're back with so much more. Trust me, in just a moment.
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16: From the frozen edge of the world, where icy winds whisper across the continent few have truly explored, comes one of history's most intriguing mysteries. We journey to Antarctica. A land buried beneath miles of ice, isolated from civilization and shrouded in secrets that continue to challenge conventional history. The mystery begins not on the ice shelf, but on a map. In 1513, an Ottoman admiral named Piri Reis created a chart of the known world. Centuries later, researchers examining the map noticed something extraordinary. Along its southern edge appeared what some claim was a remarkably accurate depiction of Antarctica 300 years before the continent was officially discovered. Even more astonishing, certain interpretations suggested the coastline was shown without the massive ice sheets that cover it today. Some theorists believe that Piri Reis copied far older source maps. Others argue the resemblance is simply coincidence. The result of creative interpretation at the headquarters of the United Nations in New York hangs the famous azimuthal equidistant world map centered on the North Pole. To some observers, the circular projection creates a striking image. Antarctica appears not as a continent at the bottom of the world, but as a vast ring surrounding the known world. For conspiracy theorists, this has fueled decades of speculation. Was Antarctica once understood differently? Do ancient maps preserve forgotten knowledge? Science offers explanations, mystery offers questions. And sometimes the questions are far more fascinating than the answers. As Antarctica continues to reveal ancient fossils, hidden mountain ranges, and lakes sealed beneath the ice for millions of years, one thing remains certain. Our planet still holds secrets waiting to be uncovered. Until next time, keep your eyes to the skies, your mind open to the possibilities, and listen closely for the echoes of the unknown.
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17: Russia's war on pornography and OnlyFans continues.
18: 21-year-old Sofia Vershaninya will avoid prison but has to pay the equivalent of £45,000 in a fine. She's also banned from using the internet for the next 3 years after her phone was seized, part of Russian President Vladimir Putin's war on porn. The woman is banned from appearing online for those 3 years. Also known as Sonia Marmeladova, Russian authorities say she earned the equivalent of £300,000 from selling X-rated videos online while living in a Moscow skyscraper penthouse. James Flippin for the Worldwide News Network.
17: And speaking of OnlyFans, UCLA's Marmot Lab has turned to the subscription site after concerns about shrinking federal research dollars. But it's not what you think. They launched Only Marms. It's a subscription page showing videos of wild yellow-bellied marmots mostly chasing each other and sniffing the camera. They've raised $5,000 so far. Cooper Lawrence, Worldwide News Network, New York.
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9: And welcome back, everybody. So, President Trump saying that he held off on attacking Iran with the biggest attack, he said, since World War II. It would have been, but he held off on it because he is trying to get a deal here and put this thing to bed. Let's hear more from the president. Cut number 18, go.
20: It's an amazing thing. We have a little problem with Iran because we have many talks and we'll say we have or we don't have. You know, we're straight about it. But they deny it. But they're not denying it now. They just put out a statement, not denying it. But for some reason, they, when they're talking, they don't like saying that they're talking. So I say, wait, we're in talks. Big deal. We're in talks. And they'll sometimes deny it, even though they spend hours and hours together talking. No, the talks are going along. We're going to hit them very hard yesterday, very, very hard, harder than any attack, I think I can say, General, from a point of knowledge, any attack since World War II. That's pretty big. And we were set to go, and they called. And in addition, Saudi Arabia called, and UAE called, Qatar called, got calls from numerous people. Not, I don't want to use the word begging, but some were in particular. Iran did not want to be hit. And they said, we want to talk. We want to talk about the strait, but more importantly, from my standpoint, we want to talk about the denuclearization of Iran.
9: So those comments by the president, in other words, restrain here, led to the Dow jumping about 700 points today to close at, I mean, this is an incredible number, 53,178 S&P gained about 1.5%, and the NASDAQ also advanced more than 2%, closing above about, it's about 26,000 at this point. So what we're seeing here is when this war began, many people thought that, okay, this would lead to the stock market plummeting, just like many experts, and I say that in scare quotes, when the Liberation Day around tariffs began back in April of 2025, well, that was going to lead to a recession as well. And in both cases, that hasn't happened. We'll put this as a point of reference. Back in April of 2025, April 2nd to be exact, the Dow Jones was around 37,000. It's now above 53,000. That is an incredible number. And obviously now we're at record on all three in terms of the Dow, the S&P, and the NASDAQ, based on President Trump's comments that he called off strikes against Iran because they called to make a deal. Now, the problem with this is, and oil prices rapidly declined as well, and that's a very big deal going into the midterms. You see the prices around $399, $390.

0: very big deal going into the midterms. You see the prices around $399, $395 in some places, depending on what state you're in, of course. If you're in California, then it's still well above $5 because of all the regulations and taxes that they have. But you're going to have gas when people go to the polls in November, more around the $3 range, because high gas prices, well, that's a tax on everyone who owns an automobile, which is a lot of people, right? So in the end, when people say, how is Trump doing with the economy? In many cases, just ask Jimmy Carter, the first thing they're going to look at are gas prices. So yes, obviously, when oil goes down, gas goes down, a deal has to be made. But the problem with this is that we've heard this tit for tat over and over again, where Trump says they're close to a deal. The Iranians come to the table. And then out of nowhere, the IRGC, which is the military of Iran, Republican Guard, says, nope. And they launch a missile or an attack at a cargo ship in the Strait of Hormuz, or launch something at one of their Arab neighbors who is now an ally of the United States, whether we're talking the UAE or Saudi Arabia or, Oman, for example, just throw out a couple of countries here and there. Now, the point is that it just seems to go back and forth, that we're close to a deal, the Dow jumps, and then it pulls back, oil prices go back up, the United States and Iran trade blows back and forth, and then it's back to the negotiation table. In other words, it seems like we're in this cycle now where we're close, and then it pulls back, close, and then we pull back. And eventually, the president will need a deal. Absolutely. The midterms, suddenly you look at the calendar and it used to be like, wow, they're months away. Well, it's now August 3rd, which means that we're about 2 months. I'm sorry, 1, 2, 3 months away from voting, and obviously early voting, because it's so ridiculous, by the way, could start as early as October, as in early October. So, you know, the runway is getting short. And as Yogi Berra once said, it's getting late early around here. So I think the president understands a sense of urgency around this from a political perspective. The problem is that the Iranians know this too. Absolutely. And to use an old 80s term, before the 3-point line came into existence in 1987 in the NCAAs, you could play four corners. And if you have like a 6-point lead with 3 minutes left, well, all you have to do is just keep the ball away from the other team. And well, maybe you could just run out the clock, because there was no shot clock back then either. And I think that's the thing. If there's a shot clock, well, that's one thing. When it comes to this war, there is no shot clock. And the Iranians know that. And if they just keep stalling and stalling, they know that they gain more and more leverage. And that's where we are at this point when it comes to this particular war. Anyway, let's get to some really awesome stuff. It's the only way I could put it. I'm sorry. I'm practically giddy about this, because Dana Bash, when you look at pretentious, condescending, pious, omnipotent anchors, okay? She is at the top of the list along with Jake Tapper. It's a very close. Actually, you know what? We'll give the female award and the male award to Dana Bash, female side, Jake Tapper, male side, as people who actually believe that they are the next Walter Cronkite and Barbara Walters. They're objective. They're really just here to speak truth to power. No. These are activists, not journalists. And Bash, it was revealed in Anthony Fauci's diaries, was somebody that was in contact with the doctor a lot during COVID at its height. And even at one point when Fauci had testified before Jim Jordan during a congressional hearing, this was in 2021, Bash writes Fauci directly afterwards and says, oh boy, you made him look like an ass. You did awesome. Great job, Tony. Tony. Oh, okay. You're supposed to be covering this government official with curiosity and scrutiny. And instead, obviously, they were friends, just like Jake and Jen Tapper, Mrs. Tapper, had Fauci over for dinner in April of 2020. Nice private dinner at their Georgetown home when everybody else was in lockdown, just like when Fauci went to Yankees Nationals in July of 2021, the first Major League Baseball game that happened after COVID hit. Of course, nobody in the stadium except for three people, Fauci and two of his friends, and he has his mask off. And when Fauci was asked, hey, there's a video of you with your mask off, he said, oh, I was just taking a sip of water, except the video kind of disproved that. And at that point, that's when I went from, you know, a fan of Fauci to, wait a minute, this guy seems to be a hypocrite. And now these diaries are just so devastating. Anyway, RFK Jr. was with Dana Bash on Sunday, and this was a masterclass in terms of calling somebody out to their face, and Bash does not know what to do here, as you will hear in cut number 4. Go.
1: I am not saying that the entire way that the COVID reaction was accurate. It was a scary time, and people made mistakes. Absolutely.
2: You were scaring people.
1: Why are you saying that?
2: because that was

0: The job of CNN was to put the chyrons up about how many people are
1: dying. We were trying to be, we were listening to the leaders in this country, including the president, who had a daily press conference explaining what was going on and trying to listen.
0: Were you listening?
1: I want to talk to measles.
0: Actually, were you reading the measles yourself?
1: The measles.
2: Precisely. That's what CNN does. They always say, well, you know, we were listening to the experts like Dr. Fauci. Okay. Well, you seem to take a side. Well, of course they take a side. 93% of coverage of President Trump's first term and second term in his first 100 days in office, exactly the same. 93% negative. Does that sound like an objective network to you? Of course not. And Dana Bash was leading the way on that. Okay, more RFK versus Dana Bash, which was much like Mike Tyson versus Michael Spinks in 1988. Here's cut number five. Go.
0: And yet we had the worst outcome of any country in the world.
1: How so?
0: We have the highest death rate from COVID of any nation on earth.
1: Well, let me just say, because I've heard you say that before on the death rate from COVID, it's not accurate because public health experts say that there is a combination of factors that went into that: higher rates of chronic illnesses, which I know you would agree with, gaps to our healthcare system, and misinformation about vaccines.
0: You just said what I said was inaccurate. What I said was accurate. We have the highest death rate from COVID of any
1: place. There are other countries that had higher, but
0: you can argue about why we had that. But nobody can tell you. I mean, we have, as you say, we have the highest chronic disease burden in the world. And Anthony Fauci was mismanaging the COVID pandemic. He was doing it under the Biden administration. President Trump wanted to end the lockdowns. And in fact, in Anthony Fauci's diaries, he talks about how President Trump is calling him every day, trying to get him to reopen the country.
1: Yeah.
2: And he did not, right? So in the end, I love that because, yeah, the U.S. did have the highest death rate under COVID of any country in the world. And the way that other countries went about it, particularly in Northern Europe, was a lot different than the way we did. And look, it's not an opinion on my part. It's not an opinion on RFK Jr.'s part. The numbers are the numbers. And we easily had the highest in terms of percentage of population than any other country in the world. And that, you know, not just, hey, pointing at Trump, there were more deaths under Biden when we had a vaccine than under Trump in 2020 when we did not have a vaccine. Again, these are numbers. Just like I'm giving you a baseball score right now. The Mets lost today 11-0. That is a score. It's not an opinion. And that is what RFK was trying to tell Dana Bash. Okay. One more, because this is too good. Cut number two, RFK. I think the word is obliterate here, Dana Bash, because she keeps doing the citing the experts thing, and he just had enough of it. Cut number two, go.
1: You are the HHS secretary, and you are talking about things that that lead to vaccine hesitancy in this country, and it is
2: something
1: that
2: here
1: causes problems for people when there is not anything.
0: Let me ask you something. Do you see your job as ending vaccine hesitancy, or do you see your job as telling the truth to the American people?
1: I see my job as telling the truth, and the truth is that there is study after study after study. It's one of the most studied things out there in science.
0: You're repeating and it like a parrot.
1: So are you.
0: Actually read the science.
1: I'm not debating this with you.
0: Of course you won't.
1: No, because I'm not
2: all
1: debating.
2: You know how you are debating it.
0: Is repeat things that people told you and say trust the experts. That's what you did during COVID. Now we know that Anthony Fauci, who was the expert, was lying about everything, about masks, about social distancing, about natural immunity, about the transmission from the vaccine, about the source of COVID. He was lying, and you were punishing people for not trusting the experts. And now you're rolling out the experts again to talk about something that you have no personal knowledge of.
1: Okay, well, guess what? That is my job, to talk to people.
0: Your job is to
1: talk to
0: the American public.
1: Yes, yes. And my job is to get as much information as I can.
0: And what we were doing,
1: in COVID, and still, with regard to these vaccines, is getting the best information, the best science that we can, and putting it out there. And, sir, what you are doing is causing information to be out there that is not accurate.
0: Who was lying to
1: the national?
2: So does Dana Bash there sound like an objective anchor or somebody who sounds like she's running to be the next chair of the DNC? That is a rhetorical question. It is rhetorical Monday here. But boy, I mean, it's just great to see that happen in this situation. And again, RFK Jr. isn't some MAGA Republican. This guy ran for president of the United States just 2 years ago as a Democrat. At last check, his dad ran for president as a Democrat and was gunned down in Los Angeles. And obviously his uncle, John F. Kennedy, Dallas, November 1963. So this whole thing back and forth where she says, I'm not going to debate you on this, and then proceeds to debate him on it over and over again, that's not a real anchor. And boy, the backlash here has been overwhelming. And just to give a little background here, by the way, Dana Bash was married to Jeremy Bash. Jeremy Bash was a very big deal during the Obama administration in the CIA. And still to this day, he was one of those, let's put it this way, 51 intelligence officers who said absolutely positively the Hunter Biden laptop was a product of Russian misinformation. Just so we know exactly where this whole thing is coming from. Anyway, this is Joe Concha. This is the Joe Concha Show. We wrap this puppy up in just a moment, including, wow, Clay Travis is now offering $10 million for a high school team to play the WNBA champions. We explain why next.
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7: 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I'm Cooper Lawrence. President Trump insists talks with Iran are underway.
8: Despite a lot of mixed messages, President Trump says talks with Iran are happening.
9: The talks are going along.
8: He said they're working on a two-phase plan.
9: It's not very complex. We're talking about the strait, the opening of the strait, having it open literally by tomorrow.
8: That's phase one. As for phase two,
9: the denuclearization, and that'll take a little while.
8: He called the current talks Tehran's last chance to reach a deal. Stacey Lynn, Worldwide News Network, Washington.
7: Ariana Grande says she's going to be taking a break from the public eye while after her current concert tour ends next month. She's withdrawing from next year's scheduled stage musical, Sunday in the Park with George in London, citing what she calls endless public scrutiny over her appearance and her love life. This is the Worldwide News Network.

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2: And welcome back, everybody. So, speaking of hacks, CBS has theirs as well, and that is Margaret Brennan, of course. You remember her from the vice presidential debate between J.D. Vance and Tim Walz, where she tried to fact-check J.D. Vance, who was, you know, borderline genius, and then when he fact-checked her fact-check, she said, "That's it, I'm shutting off your mic," which has never happened during any debate, but she shut off the mic because she didn't want to be embarrassed anymore. Well, here she is with Joe Manchin, who used to be a Democrat, and obviously the party left him, certainly not a socialist, and here tries to make the argument that you can't call Bernie Sanders a socialist because actually he's an independent, and she said it with a straight face, and apparently sober, too. Cut number 11, go.
3: Against him.
4: You know who says it's a rigged system? Bernie Sanders. He's an independent.
3: Bernie, you know, Bernie's a socialist now. You know, okay. And I respect Bernie. I respect where he's coming from. Bernie's always been who he is, but he's had to use a Democratic Party to get on the ticket.
4: Yes.
3: He took that path.
2: Bernie's an independent. Why? Because he has an I next to his name? The guy is literally the grandfather, right? The godfather, you could even make the argument, of the Democrat Socialists of America. He's the guy who supported Graham Plattner, the neo-Nazi guy, you know, Bernie being a Jew and all, which makes totally sense. Up in Maine before he had to drop out, and now endorses fake doctor Abdul El-Sayed. Again, Dr. Abdul El-Sayed says he's saved more lives than any doctor on the planet, despite not having, you know, a medical license. So, oh, and by the way, is a profound anti-Semite. So Bernie Sanders, congratulations. At least you have Margaret Brennan in your corner, who still thinks you're somehow an independent. Okay, let's get to the tease story that we talked about before. And that is Golden State Natalie Nikaski. All right. She is asked about men playing in women's sports. Golden State coach, of course, being of the WNBA and not the Warriors of the NBA. Anyway, here's what she had to say about this, and it is just a head scratcher to end all head scratchers. And cut number 13, go.
5: I think, thank you for that question. I think just in terms of how I'm seeing it is, if I could answer with, like, for me, sports is about belonging. It's about inclusivity. It's about allowing everyone to be their authentic self. You know, I'm big on that just because I have been criticized for my height, for my ethnicity. I've been in those "you shouldn't belong here" many times. And for me, I don't want that space, especially Golden State, to ever feel like that. So I'm all about women, little girls deserving to play. And that includes trans women.
2: Oh, okay. So she would allow guys to play in the WNBA. So Clay Travis, my friend over at Fox, he is now offering $10 million for the Las Vegas Aces, that are champions of the WNBA. And he will pick the high school boys basketball team to play them, and will pay up $10 million to any charity that the WNBA decides they want to, if the Aces can beat the high school team that he chooses. No, really, he said it. Cut number 15, go.
6: I've got two aggressive moves that I am undertaking here. And I'm 100% serious about this. And I'm going to share both of them with you. First of all, I will buy a WNBA expansion franchise as the primary owner of that franchise. Uh-huh. I will bring them to my hometown where I do this show from, Nashville, Tennessee. I will pledge that 100% of my team will be trans. That will be men pretending to be women. Our entire coaching staff will be trans. That is men pretending to be women.
2: Good for you, Clay.
6: We will not lose a single game. There are probably some games, Buck, where we will not even give up a single point.
2: Undefeated.
6: I will call this team the Nashville Balls, and Nashville Balls. I will become a dynastic sports owner. I will own a WNBA franchise. I will buy it. And I will play only men who identify as women. Wear wigs. Wow. We'll run around, do whatever we need to do to be officially classified as identifying as women. This is what they're now saying is permitted. I will do it. I will buy a team. I'll put my money where my mouth is. Secondly, before, Buck, you remember, I offered $1 million if the WNBA champ, which is right now the Las Vegas Aces, I believe, if they would play a boys' high school state championship team of my choosing, I would give $1 million to the winning team. Buck, I will now give $10
2: million. $10
6: million. To the winning team. We will put this on pay-per-view.
2: Pay-per-view. I'll pay for that.
6: Of which there will be probably.
2: Oh, that's great, Carlos.
6: Million.
2: I think we get it. All right. They won't lose a game. They may not give up a point in some games. And they will win the WNBA championship with an entire trans team. Or the boys team of his choice can beat the WNBA champions. I don't think he's wrong. Anyway, thanks for tuning in tonight. We're back tomorrow night, 9 p.m. Eastern Time, WABC. Until then, two words for you. Bye-bye.
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10: I'm Cooper Lawrence. Michigan health officials are reporting the first deaths in connection with the multi-state outbreak of the intestinal illness cyclosporiosis. News Nation's Alicia Nieves has the details.
11: The state's Department of Health and Human Services say they had, quote, significant underlying health conditions that may have been impacted by cyclosporiasis and dehydration. The foodborne illness is generally not life-threatening, but its dramatic spread with cases reported in 45 states raises the odds that it could cause deadly complications. Michigan leading the way with over 11,000 confirmed cases, including nearly 200 hospitalizations.
10: Two Republican senators who threatened to block Acting Attorney General Todd Blanche's bid to lead the Justice Department will now play ball, but only after a major compromise was made.
12: Republican Senators John Cornyn and Tom Tillis say they'll vote to advance Todd Blanche's nomination after he formally rescinded a controversial $1.8 billion anti-weaponization fund. Blanche also clarified that a separate IRS settlement involving President Trump applies only to past tax issues and does not shield future audits. The concession resolved the concerns that had stalled his confirmation, clearing the way for a Senate Judiciary Committee vote tomorrow. Stacey Lynn, Worldwide News Network, Washington.
10: House Minority Leader Chuck Schumer isn't buying the concession.
13: Senate Republicans keep pretending that Blanche made real concessions on the slush fund. The truth is, he just gave up a fight he had already lost in court.
10: A full Senate vote is expected later in the week. President Trump today said he believes the Lincoln Memorial reflecting pool was indeed vandalized and not simply shoddy workmanship by the contractor he hired. He said attorney Jeanine Pirro made a mistake by dropping the vandalism case, but says she did it
14: because the judge was extremely unfriendly to Jeanine. And frankly, I think she choked because the judge was really vicious. Instead of going after the people that did it, the judge went after her.
10: The Justice Department said the $14 million renovation of the reflecting pool was, quote, hasty and botched. Tom Holland just made Hollywood history.
15: Because I'm not just Peter Parker. I'm Spider-Man.
10: He's now the only actor to appear in all of the biggest domestic opening weekends ever. Aside from his role in the blockbuster The Odyssey, this weekend his Spider-Man Brand New Day debuted at $360 million. Holland also appeared in other top-grossing films, Avengers Endgame, Avengers Infinity War, and Spider-Man No Way Home. Forget the old studies that say women say 16,000 words and men say 12,000 a day. A new study finds we're all speaking far less. They blame spending more time alone and using apps rather than interacting with, say, bank tellers. This is the Worldwide News Network.
0: WABC News.
10: Crime in New York City keeps on dropping to record lows. Police Commissioner Jessica Tisch says the number of shootings and murders were the lowest for the first 7 months of the year in recorded history. Year to date, there's been 381 shooting incidents, beating the previous record of 412 set last year. For the month of July, the NYPD set new record lows, as well as including major crime down more than 12.5%. The police commissioner credits a data-driven precision policing strategy and NYPD officers putting in long hours for the new crime records. A man detained at Newark's Delaney Hall died over the weekend. Congressman Rob Menendez says Edwin Cornejo has been in the U.S. for 20 years before collapsing on Saturday. He died a short time later at the hospital. Menendez says ICE relayed this information to him after he conducted an oversight visit for the Immigration and Customs facility. The American Civil Liberties Union is filing dozens of claims against ICE in a number of states, including New York and New Jersey. One of those claims seeks $500,000 for allegations ICE agents badly injured this woman during protests outside Delaney Hall.
16: An ICE agent had me by the back of my shirt, There was another ICE agent next to him. They both threw me like a bag of trash. I slammed my head on the sidewalk.
10: The claims on behalf of individuals allege ICE agents use excessive force, racial profiling, and made unlawful arrests. The Department of Homeland Security responded saying officers are trained to use the minimum force necessary to resolve dangerous situations. That's a no-fly zone over Trump Tower in Manhattan. It's becoming permanent. The flying restriction was initially temporary and set to expire October 20th. The new FAA ruling, which goes into effect October 29th, calls for a permanent fixed flight restriction over Trump Tower, where the president has a penthouse, and will remain in effect even after Trump leaves office. Check in WABC weather. Partly cloudy and breezy tonight with a low of 65. Sunny tomorrow, less humid, the high of 80. More sun for Wednesday with a slight chance of showers and a high of 85. I'm Cooper Lawrence for 77 WABC News.
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17: I'm Dominic Carter. At a Senate hearing, Dr. Fauci more than 100 times.
18: On the advice of counsel, I respectfully decline to answer based upon my rights under the Fifth Amendment to the Constitution.
19: It is a total disgrace what you did to this country. And if my Democrat colleagues are standing there defending you, I hope the voters of the United States of America watch the clips of every one of you doting on a guy who was more interested in being a celebrity than saving American people.
17: But also dominating the headlines in Washington for the funeral of Senator Lindsey Graham. Israeli Prime Minister Benjamin Netanyahu blasted Mayor Mamdani on Fox News and said despite Mamdani's calls for his arrest, he'll be here next month for the UN General Assembly.
20: But I'm definitely going there. I'm going to speak the truth in front of this, you know, this just hate-spewing elected official.
21: So I'm not interested in getting into a back-and-forth with Prime Minister Netanyahu.
17: Repeatedly, Mamdani found himself in hot water.
22: People who are survivors of 9/11 are calling on you not to go to 9/11 memorial services. I wonder how you feel about the fact that they're trying to keep you away.
21: I will proudly honor the families, the survivors, the first responders forever impacted by that horrific terror attack by standing alongside them at this year's 9/11 commemoration, reaffirming that we will never forget the solemn day felt by all of us who call this city home and, frankly, by all of us who call this country home.
17: Mamdani facing fresh criticism over exposing the names and addresses online of wealthy New Yorkers with his new tax, plus no Jewish member on his judicial panel. And that was the Week in Politics. I'm Dominic Carter. See you on the radio.
0: Feisty, fearless, and fair. She's an Emmy-winning journalist from the White House to war zones, telling all sides of the story. 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
23: Lovely Rita, meet a maid. Nothing can come between us. 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
1: And tonight on the Rita Cosby Show, all eyes on Iran. What is going to happen? President Trump saying the deadline is drawing near and he is giving one final chance to the terrorist regime. Take a listen to what he said just a little bit ago in the Oval Office.
14: I want to give him every last chance before decapitation. Very tough to do what we have planned. Still planned. We'll see what happens. But it's a very, very tough thing to do. I think I'm very proud of the fact that I'll give people a chance. This is a big move. To do an attack that big on a country, I'd rather not do it. Now, we've already threw lots of large attacks, but they were normal large. Hopefully they'll come to their senses, because what happened, you know, cannot have a nuclear weapon, but hopefully they'll come to their senses. So they called me and they said, please don't attack, we'll make a deal. That's the real truth, and everyone knows it. And who wouldn't call? And they found out through leaks and sleaze bags, you know, a lot of sleaze bags, leakers. Leakers should be put in jail. They have to strengthen up the laws for leakers. But in this case, leakers helped, because they said the severity of the attack, and Iran knew it. They knew what was coming. It was going to come last night, and it would have gone on for a long time, and there'd be essentially very little left. There'd be nothing left. And if I'm given a chance to let a lot of people live, I want to give that chance.
3: I want to give that chance. And I absolutely believe that President Trump will try to seek peace at all costs. And we should all be happy about that. Welcome to Monday on the Rita Cosby Show. Boy, there is back and forth all over the place. And who knows what could happen in the next few days. President Trump saying that he and Israel were essentially planning a massive attack. He says it was going to be the biggest attack since World War II by the U.S. That's a big deal. So the question is, what was he planning? And also, can we ever trust Iran? Will they come to the table with this fear of basically obliteration? I firmly believe, guys, that they got to go after the Iranian Revolutionary Guard Corps, wherever they are. All the different layers. We got to hit the barracks. We got to hit the leadership. We got to decapitate the Iranian regime. And it's clearly being led by these zealots who continue to stay in power, despite all the hammering from the U.S. and the economic sanctions that are squeezing them from all different directions. And I do give President Trump an incredible amount of credit that he has taken us this far. The question is, what happens next? And will it come to some sort of resolution, guys? Let's hope very soon. I'm sure the president would love for it to come for a resolution one way or another soon. 1-800-848-9222. 1-800-848-9222. And also, meantime, New York City Mayor Zoran Mondani, you can't believe this one. He is now asking for IDs when this government-run grocery store comes into place. He's going to have multiple ones, but when the first one opens up, of course, what could go wrong with a government-run grocery store? There are a lot of groups that are very upset about it because some of the staples like bread and butter and all that are going to be at 30% the cost. What does that do to the competition across town? Who's paying for it? Taxpayers. And every single basically grocery store that's been government run, there have been these experiments across the country, like in Kansas City and elsewhere. Most of them are closed. So what does that say? It's not worth it. It's just like a big old sieve with money coming into it from taxpayers and without any real, really resolution to lift these people up, even if the intentions are good intentions. One of the New York City Council members said maybe what we should just do is give about 1 million people, a card to Costco or BJ's Wholesale or Sam's Club or something like that. Give them a discount and then they can go to these locations and buy goods. It's actually a pretty interesting idea. And it would give those companies some great business, too. So, I mean, why government-run grocery stores that are also going to hurt little bodegas all over New York? But I'm not sure if Zora Mondani's figured that out or anything out. He's also talking about allowing camping in Central Park. Camping in Central Park. What could go wrong? What, a German tourist comes and visits with his family, with his young daughters, and they stay in a tent, and one of the drug addicts from Central Park wanders in? That's a mess. We're going to get to that tonight, too, as well. 1-800-848-9222. 1-800-848-9222. And here is Zoran Mondani, first of all, being asked about how there should be some ID shown when you go to these government-run grocery stores. Now, when he wanted to shovel snow and he wanted to hire people to shovel snow, he did shovel it, to his credit. But when he also was hiring people when we had the bad snowstorm, they were asking for two forms of ID. So far, you've heard a lot more ID about that than voting in New York elections. Sadly to say, that is the case. Well, here is Zoran Mondani talking about how you got to have ID if you're going to be at a government-run grocery store. Because God forbid you get a head of lettuce, or you get a pepper, or you get a banana, and you don't have an ID.
2: how are you going to keep people from taking advantage of that, you know, that deal, basically? And is there going to be a limit on the number of items that someone can take that are discounted at that level from that essential basket?
4: So our RFP makes very clear that this is a program for New Yorkers to be able to put food on the table, not a program for people to be able to make a quick buck through reselling. I'm going to pass it over to our EDC head, Jeannie Pack, to add some additional details.
5: Yeah, so if you look at our RFP for the operator, we are looking to make sure that we target New Yorkers, whether it be at sort of a library card-esque thing, and also we manage who's buying and that is focused on everyday New Yorkers. So we are mindful of that, and so we're going to make sure that we have all the things in place to make ensure that that does not happen.
3: So we have to make sure, God forbid, they get two bananas as opposed to one, or two oranges as opposed to one. But if you want to come vote in New York, come one, come all. He's against the SAVE Act because he believes it's unfair, it's racist. But I guess it's okay to ask for ID if you're getting a library book in New York, or if indeed you are getting groceries at a government-run grocery store. The hypocrisy is rife. And here is President Trump commenting about this. He was asked in the Oval Office a little bit ago.
6: Please. Mr. President, New York City Mayor Zoran Mamdani is requiring an ID to access his government-run grocery stores. What then is your message to Democrats who do not want to pass the Save America Act and ensure, ID at the ballot box?
24: This was just announced.
6: Yeah.
24: I heard about it. Yeah. Well, I wish they'd have an ID to access the voting booth. You know, they don't want to access the voting booth with any identification. We want voter ID. And we want proof of citizenship. Well, he also had a thing where you had to have two different IDs to shovel snow during the winter, right? So that's a very friendly question. I like her. Who are you with?
6: One American News, sir.
24: Very good. Good question. Very good. A good question.
3: I love that President Trump is having fun. And the fact that he knew about the two IDs for the snow shovelers, he is on it. He's dealing with Iran. He's dealing with this. And already today, I think he answered more questions than Joe Biden did in his whole presidency. It was like rapid fire, whether it was about Mondani, whether it was about world events, whether it was about DSA. He had some real doozies today, and we'll definitely get into that. And one of the other things is the concern of Islamists coming into our country and those who are already here. I had to play this because I could not believe this, guys. You know, we have talked about this, and I'm very concerned at some of the things that we have seen around the globe. Look what happened in Spain with 60,000 Muslims, mostly military-age men, trying to barge into Spain. And then this word from this Islamic scholar in San Diego, beautiful San Diego. And you have to hear what he has to say. He is preaching at a mosque there. It is a well-known mosque there in San Diego. And this is the kind of stuff that he is saying on American soil. Now, you'll hear him say, nobody can stop Islam in America. This is not your country, essentially. This is our country. It's the land of Allah. Again, an Islamic scholar, not in some far-off land, in San Diego, California.
25: Wants to put a Muslim ban. He wants to ban Muslims. We will tell him, this isn't your country to ban. This is the land of Allah, as every land is the land of Allah. And there are Muslims here, that are going to be here. And if you don't like it, I would suggest he go somewhere else. But I don't know where he's going to go. If he goes back to Europe, a lot of Muslims in Europe, I've been there recently. You go to Africa, you go to South America, you go to China, you go to Malaysia, you go to Japan, you go to the Antarctic, there's Muslims. So I would make a suggestion. If he wants to go somewhere where there is no Muslims, I suggest he goes to hell. And know that our Prophet sallallahu alaihi wasallam has given us the glad tidings that this religion of Islam will enter every household. Every household. The Prophet sallallahu alaihi wasallam in the Sahih Hadith, he told us, this ummah, the guarantee, this ummah, who will be victorious, and those that try to overcome them will not be able to.
3: That guy, according to reports, is an American citizen born in Pakistan, but came over to America and is an American citizen serving as an imam and working at a group called the One Message Foundation in San Diego. Wow. 1-800-848-9222. 1-800-848-9222. Let's go to Sal in New Jersey on line four. Sal, your thoughts tonight on the Rita Cosby Show.
7: Hello, hello, Rita. Rita, we're being invaded, literally. We're being overtaken. We have to declare maybe a national emergency, and we also have to do something drastic, and that might be this. We have to take all these people and intern them the way they unfairly did to the Japanese, German, and Italian Americans in World War II. Take them and intern them all. To hell with these cockamamie laws that they got, because these people are dangerous.
3: Well, that's why, you know, Sal, tomorrow night, and I'm going to be with you guys, most likely when those results come in, and it's going to be interesting, the primary tomorrow in Michigan, and you've got a guy, and we'll play some of the clips tonight, because I agree, it's very dangerous to hear this rhetoric. You've got this El Sayed, Abdul El Sayed, who is running there in Michigan, and over the weekend, like almost every single squad member was there supporting him. Hassan Piker has been out on the campaign trail pushing for this guy, and he is competing, of course, to be senator there. It's in the Democratic primary tomorrow, and it's frightening. But you know what's even, you know what's really scary, Sal, is that in this particular race, the woman who's running against him, her name is Haley Stevens. She's a member of Congress. She's considered, quote, more moderate. But she has already agreed, as is he, that whoever wins, they will support. She already came out and said if he wins, she will still continue supporting him. So how much of a spine does the Democratic Party have? They are folding left and right, Sal, and that's scary.
7: No, Rita, they have no spine. And you know what else is disturbing? We have many Republicans have no spine either. We have to rise up, all of us conservative MAGA Republicans and all concerned Americans, Republican and Democrat. We all have to rise up. We have to protest. We have to sign petitions. We have to raise hell with all of our elected officials and our representatives, senators, governors, the president. We have to raise hell because we're being invaded, like I said before.
3: Yeah, no, I hear what you're saying. And listen, if that those images, Sal, from Spain in particular, are not a wake-up call enough, I don't know what is, Sal. Because, you know, if you look at those images, and right away, President Trump said, that is what our country looked like under Joe Biden. And quite frankly, I covered a lot of the border stuff, Sal. I almost couldn't tell the difference between Del Rio, Texas, and Ceuta, Spain last week. And you know what? He's right. It is a major warning sign, because one of the things that's on this DSA platform is open borders. And if you thought it was bad under Joe Biden, it's going to be a drop, I think, compared to what is ahead. Sal, really important stories. It's a wake-up call to America. You're right. We all need to speak out, common sense people on all sides, 1,000%. Sal, thank you very much. And everybody, we're going to continue your calls when we come back here on The Rita Cosby Show. The number is 1-800-848-9222, 1-800-848-9222.
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5: This is the Rita Cosby Show on 77 WABC. So what is President Trump's next move with Iran? And how much is the regime being squeezed economically? Katie McFarland was President Trump's former deputy national security advisor, and she believes the economic pressure on Iran is near a boiling point.
6: I think we're going to go back and forth with, you know, are we going to have talks? We're not going to have talks. We're probably not going to have talks. We're probably going to have more military action. But the longer the time goes before we have to make a decision or they have to make a decision, the better position we're in. Iran is getting strangled economically. And from our perspective, oil is getting through. The price of oil has not gone through the roof. So even though people are clamoring, oh, President Trump, what a big failure. Your policy hasn't resulted in a peace agreement. At the end of the day, he's winning. Because Iran's economy is collapsing. There's disarray in the Iranian leadership. There's a split between the IRGC, the military, and the civilian leadership. All of the Gulf Arab allies, especially including Saudi Arabia, have lined up with us and with Israel against Iran. And at the same time, the United States energy situation has never been better. We're now the world's largest, in large part or in good part because of the Iranian war, we're the world's largest exporter of oil, of crude oil, of refined oil, and of liquefied natural gas as countries choose us instead of Middle Eastern countries.
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2: And now the latest from Wall Street.
7: Your late update. Stocks rallied for the most part on Monday on Iran peace hopes again. The US dollar weakened sharply against the Japanese yen on the foreign exchanges after interventions by the Bank of Japan on Monday. The Federal Aviation Administration granted long-awaited permission for Boeing to sell its smallest version of the 737 MAX. There's talk the Federal Reserve Chairman, Kevin Warsh, may be cutting the number of open market committee meetings that decide on interest rates. Changes not till next year, though. The box office is touting another major weekend after Spider-Man Brand New Day raked in $355 million over the last 4 days. It comes as fresh data reveals movies are making a rebound, with attendance for this summer showings in line with those of 2019. And a busy week coming up. McDonald's, SpaceX, among those companies giving us their earnings, and the July jobs report coming up on Friday. And that's your late Wall Street update. John Terrett, Worldwide News Network.

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1: And let's continue with your calls, guys. Let's go to Joaquin in Pennsylvania, line four. Joaquin.
2: Good evening, Rita. Again, this is a subject that fires me up more than you know, because I have done my research into it. I'm going to tell you right now, Islam is not just a religion. It's a strategy of conquest. And, you know, when you go back to education and the history of slavery and all that, the fact of the matter is it was the Muslims who sold the blacks into slavery. The blacks that were conquered in Africa by their own people, they were sold to the Muslims, and the Muslims sold them to the trade slavers, the slave traders. And it was the British that actually outlawed transatlantic and then white Western civilization put an end to it while it continued to flourish down there. So every single African-American really needs to fear Islam, you know, more than and women also. I can't believe that women are voting for this. And the only thing I do fault President Trump in is that he seemed to have allied himself, and maybe, you know, he's been blindsided, you know, and believed some of the rhetoric. But, you know, they have their theology of taqiyya, where it's okay to lie. And, you know, all these countries like Pakistan and Turkey and even the UAE and Dubai, even though they, you know, if you really take a look at, you know, how this society, you know, and how they treat women and everything.
1: Hey, Joaquin, you're getting to another important point. Do me a favor. Stick with us because we got to go to a break. I do want to follow up with you. It's like chickens for KFC.
3: And now it's time for the Cat's Corner.
4: The cost of living. Here's what's on my mind today. Americans don't need another speech telling them the economy is great. They don't need another speech from CNN telling them the economy is coming to an end. What is the truth? Well, the truth is our current administration, President Trump, wants lower interest rates. Our current administration, President Trump, wants gasoline under $3 a gallon. The truth is, under our previous administration, President Biden had gasoline at $5 or $6 a gallon almost for 4 years. Are we in the middle of a war? Yes. But at the end of the day, we will no longer be at the mercy of terrorists. My belief, and I've been more right than wrong, is that by September, if not sooner, gasoline will be under $3 a gallon. Interest rates will be cheap enough to buy a home again. The strength of the dollar is going to be much stronger than the euro. I'm John Catsimatidis, and that's the Cat's Corner.
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1: This is the Rita Cosby Show on 77 WABC. So what role are the Saudis and others playing to bring Iran to the negotiating table and to avert what President Trump has described as massive military action against Iran? Here is Bill O'Reilly describing all of the pieces to the Mideast puzzle.
8: Well, if you know history, the Saudis and the Iranians are deadly enemies. They have different... Yeah. Different brands of Islam. Okay. But they've been able to coexist for our lifetime. And they both sell oil all over the place. Now, the Saudis have a separate negotiation team. It's not public. But they are talking to the Iranians, and whatever they're saying was brought to President Trump's attention. Now, they're not going to tell us what that is, but this is bad for business for Saudi Arabia. It's bad for business for all the Gulf states. And so you have to figure that the Saudis, as I just said, are trying to formulate some kind of deal to buy these people off.
1: Yeah.
8: To say, look, he's going to destroy your country. You are not going to be able to function unless you make the deal.
1: And everybody, keep listening to much more ahead right here on The Rita Cosby Show on 77 WABC.
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6: Major League Baseball teams are starting their runs for the playoffs.
7: The MLB trading deadline has come and gone, and the LA Dodgers scored the biggest catch by acquiring pitcher Tarek Skubal from the Detroit Tigers. Other notable names moving teams include Freddie Peralta going from the Mets to the Tampa Bay Rays, Kevin Gausman going to the Chicago Cubs, Luis Arias to the Phillies, and Jose Soriano going to the Toronto Blue Jays. Even the perennial cellar dwellers, the Pittsburgh Pirates, got in on the deadline action, acquiring pitcher Luke Weaver from the Mets in exchange for a minor league prospect. Bill Rakoff, Worldwide News Network.
6: New Hampshire may be better known for its foliage, but a new analysis from WalletHub says its health care is the best in the country. Ranking all 50 states and Washington, D.C. are nearly four dozen measures, including dental coverage, out-of-pocket expenses, availability of doctors and hospitals. They found the top five were New Hampshire, Minnesota, Iowa, Rhode Island, and Hawaii. Cooper Lawrence, Worldwide News Network, New York.

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1: And this Back to Blue segment coming from Grand Canyon National Park, where a challenging search at the park ended luckily with some great news when rescuers were located. And they also rescued a 84-year-old man named Gerard Ginn in a very remote area at the park's northern rim overnight. Very scary situation. One of the rescuers said that Gerard Ginn, who's an experienced outdoorsman from Utah, was located just about 6:30 at night by a National Park Service helicopter. He was about 2.5 miles from the place where he had last been seen. He was hiking along with a companion, and they separated briefly while looking for a historic object nearing the park's northeastern boundary. His companion found the object, but Ginn did not arrive at their planned meeting point. And after searching for several hours, the other hiker contacted authorities for assistance. They finally did an all-out search, and the National Park Service helicopter crew spotted him in very steep terrain. Thankfully, Ginn saw the aircraft. He waved, confirmed that rescuers had found the missing hiker alive. Obviously, then a very dramatic search had to happen to get him airlifted out of there. Luckily, he is expected to make a full recovery, was in good shape. And obviously, it just reminds everybody of the dangers of hiking in very, very steep terrain. Apparently, there was also fallen trees in the area, lots of other hazards. And you can imagine just how treacherous it was getting him there around the Grand Canyon, which is a beautiful place to visit, by the way. I have been there. It is gorgeous. But obviously, great work by the men and women in blue getting him out safe and sound. And let's go back to your calls tonight here on The Rita Cosby Show, 1-800-848-9222. And now let's go to Joaquin in Pennsylvania. Joaquin.
2: Yes, Rita. Again, you know, the imam that you played earlier, he's not the only one. I've come across so many on social media. And these guys are all so smug and confident that they are going to wind up taking over this country. And they haven't done it by military invasion. They've done it by us allowing them in. And then, you know, they come in. And then they, of course, you know, they control their women and they have as many children as they want or they can, and maybe more than one wife. And then it gets, a lot of it gets paid for by our own social services money, you know, and they are so confident that they're taking this country over.
1: But you know what, Joaquin? There's a complicity. That's the problem. And I think you're hitting it on the head. It's not like they need to necessarily, quote, take it over by force. Because it seems like so many people are either turning a blind eye or some of these young people out there today are kind of agreeing with them. And I hear what you're saying. It's really frightening. I brought up right before the break because you were talking about women. Like, how could women vote for the how could gays? I have seen people out there walking with "Gays for Gaza" sign. Are you kidding me? That's why I said, yeah, it's like chickens for KFC. You know, if you're a chicken and you're walking by a KFC plant, you're not going to last very long. Just like if you are a homosexual and you go over to Gaza.

0: chicken and you're walking by a KFC plant, you're not going to last very long. Just like if you are a homosexual and you go over to Gaza, you're not going to last long either. Those people have no respect for human rights. And women, forget it. You're going to be like stoned if you look the wrong way at somebody. You know, I mean, it really is shocking, but it's ignorance, don't you think? I mean, a lot of it is complete ignorance or complicity in ignorance.
1: Well, I think another thing that happened is that we've allowed our education system, especially like in the colleges, but even going back down, to be co-opted, you know, that we allow these people to actually teach our kids. You know, all these colleges, they're accepting money from, you know, from these Middle Eastern countries and from these organizations. And there's quite a lot of teachers and administrators, you know, and they're actually Muslims, and they're starting to run our educational system and brainwash our children, you know.
0: So. No, you're right. Like, by the way, even those protests, Joaquin, remember, and I know you and I talked a bit during all those school protests, a lot of times it was the faculty that was leading the charge with the students. I mean, that was that. Yeah. And in fact, Joaquin, hold on, because, you know, when I think about students and I think of all the craziness, I think of this guy, influencer Hassan Piker, because he spoke at like a student's democratic socialist group recently. He seems to be the most coveted guy on the campaign trail. Tomorrow night, as I mentioned, is going to be the Michigan primary, also Missouri. And there's a couple different DSA candidates. But of course, everybody's talking about El Sayed, Cori Bush, by the way, in Missouri, who's also a DSA squad member. But you got El Sayed, who has a lot of dangerous things in his past. And also you look at him palsy-wowsying with people like Hassan Piker. And I want to play this. Here's a little bit of what Hassan Piker, he repeated this over the weekend. And this is pretty scary of what his prediction is for 2028.
2: Will you endorse the 2028 candidate if they are pro-Israel in a way that you don't like? If you ultimately are about defeating fascism in this country as you describe it, surely shouldn't you get on board with whoever the main candidate is?
3: Luckily, I don't think I will have to make that calculation at all, because there is 0% chance that whoever the elected Democrat is that wins the primary will be pro-Israel in any way, shape, or form. You'll see.
0: You will see. And then here's a little bit more of Hassan Piker, some of the things he said in the not-too-distant past.
4: Left-wingers, liberals, you need to be showing your opponents guts on there, okay? You need to be gutting them. You need to be shanking these and letting their intestines just ride on stage. What the is this, man? Slice them up. Slice them and dice them. What the is this?
5: I'm going to kill you with my AR-15. Like, that's the type of messages they were leaving in this dude's, all this dude's office. And he's resigning. Like, he's literally, this is his last term. So I think that people are a lot more radical.
6: My understanding is that the property owners who have properties there choose just not to rent it at all.
4: Yeah, kill them. Kill those motherfuckers. Murder those motherfuckers in the street. Let the streets soak in their red capitalist bloods, dude. What the fuck is wrong with this dude? Didn't he go to war and like literally lose his eye because some Mujahideen, a brave fucking soldier, fucked his eye hole with their Isn't that how he lost his fucking eye? Because he got his fucking eye hole fucked? America deserved 9/11, dude. I'm saying.
7: And I don't support the state of the United States of America.
0: Shocking. I mean, Joaquin, every time I hear those comments from him, and we've heard him a number of times, it's chilling to my core. But the reason it's important also, Joaquin, is this is somebody who a lot of young people are listening to this guy. A lot of young people are looking up to this guy, and he's a coveted guy on college campuses. What does that say about the next generation, Joaquin?
1: Rita, you know what? See, this is what scares me, okay? I'm an older guy, you know, a couple years older than you, and so how much life do I really have left, you know? But
0: hopefully
1: I have nine grandchildren.
0: By the way, if you're only a couple of years older than me, then I hope you have a very long life, my friend.
1: I appreciate that. But no, I have four children and their significant others. You know, I got nine grandchildren, great granddaughter, you know. And

0: The scary thing is what they're going to have to live through, you know, and it may even come before their time at the way it's perpetuating so quickly. And you did have a caller a couple of weeks ago, and I don't want to preach anything, but he made a very astute point, because I have read the Bible three times over. And when it comes to end times prophecies, when the whole world turns against Israel, that's going to be the end of the world. That's going to be set up for the Battle of Armageddon. And we're going in that direction right now, because the rest of the world is turning against Israel. And if it wasn't for Donald Trump, you know, standing in the way, and we have these people in this country, you know, talking like this, this guy Piker should be, this is treason. I'm sorry. I can't help it. You know, there's a certain point. If a white guy talked the way that these people talked, believe me, the law would be coming after them.
1: Yeah, I agree. Even a one shred of it. And yet they hide behind First Amendment. Yes, we have a very liberal First Amendment in this country, but you don't have a right for people to feel threatened, which is why in some of the cases, especially on college campuses, we saw individuals getting arrested, even though in New York, a lot of times it was a revolving door. But at least they were trying to send a message. And I do worry too, Joaquin. I mean, I think it's a very important discussion to have, because I feel like it's a moment now where it's really a turning point. And especially if a lot of these people get elected, and some of them will, sadly, because they're in very secure blue districts. Like you've got Chevalier, who's one of the ones there in New York, and some of the others. And you got Hamaway in New Jersey, who's in a very secure district. There's a number of them that are in these very secure districts. And if they continue on that path, and then you're going to see multiple numbers, and especially as we're heading into this election year, they will be dictating some policy. And if indeed they get into the House, some of them may end up on committees. Some of them might even end up as a committee chair. Can you imagine somebody like Chevalier being in charge of a foreign policy? Someone who blatantly hates Israel? Homeland Security? Someone who said that she washed her hands with the American flag? And it sounds crazy, but sadly it could happen, which is why everybody has to get out and vote like crazy. And we have fans in Michigan. I'm telling you, get out and vote tomorrow. Try to do the right thing for this country. And also, make sure everybody, yeah, get out and vote in November in the midterms. Because the future of the country, I do believe, does really depend on it. I've never seen such crazy candidates in my life. And Joaquin and I have seen a lot in our lives. Joaquin, thank you very much. 1-800-848-9222. 1-800-848-9222. Let's go to Norm in Brooklyn on line 5. Norm, how you doing tonight?
2: No, I'm doing very well, Rita. I would advise I do consider him a friend, Joaquin, just take it easy, man. Most people out there, listen, my guess is this Piker guy, when it comes down to the revolution, will be sitting in his mommy's basement having a turkey sandwich. Okay. Okay.
1: With Brie and Brussels sprouts?
2: Right. This is a tale of most revolutionaries, okay? Everything Joaquin says is, I think, consistently true, at least as written. At least as historically.
1: And Norm, I appreciate the fact he cares about this country and he cares about
2: exactly.
1: The direction. Because I think, you know, people right. who don't stand for something fall right. for everything.
2: Now, let's talk about the tent city.
1: wait. So let me tell everybody, I assume, are you talking about the tents in Central Park? Is that your?
2: Yeah.
1: Are you talking about the ones that go for 11 blocks outside the Intrepid? Which one are you talking about?
2: The one in Central Park, because that's beautiful. I mean, that's a really nice place. I mean, that's where I would want to live, I guess, if I had to be in a tent in the winter.
1: Oh, yeah, I'm sure. Can you imagine? Now, Norm, what's so scary about this, I want to tell everybody, the New York Parks, they rolled out this, and it's essentially a lottery for those who are coming in and also in New York. They have from August 8th until the 18th. So, I mean, how crazy is this that they would allow like a family friendly camping program?
2: Right.
1: Who would, that's like, hi, I'd love to go to 3 in the morning on a New York City subway And if I could bring my family there, that would be really wonderful. I mean, what kind of planet are these people on?
2: Well, listen, I've already experienced the tent city when I went to see Bobby Kennedy in Washington, D.C., way back in 23 or something like that. And I left, Union Station, whatever, the main train station with my friend.
1: Yep, Union Station, yep.
2: And I was assaulted. Yeah, and I remember talking about it with you. And I was assaulted by a lunatic who had tattoos all over his face and wanted a cigarette from my friend, and my friend didn't have one. And he put all his wrath on me because I was bigger at the time and punched me in the back of the head. And then when I went down, punched me in the face. I wound up not being able to go to that lecture. I'm not going to the Capitol. And I wound up being in Howard University Hospital with a broken wrist, which took, a long time to heal.
1: Norm, I remember you sharing this story. It's so chilling to hear it again. I remember right after that happened. So now, fast forward to, are you worried something like that happening now in Central Park?
2: Something will happen. If you open up the parks for, camping, people like the guy who whacked me in the head and is currently on the streets. I mean, he has a record and he never went to any of his court cases. Finally, they got him for something bigger. I don't know. I think he stabbed somebody. I'm not exactly certain.
1: Wow.
2: But I pled in, I gave witness account to what, how much he screwed me up. And that couldn't work and all that stuff. So anyway, my point is people like that, and he was big also, people like that will, they'll set up their tent and they're not going to be camping, but they'll use the, they'll use the law that, okay, I'm here, I'm camping, and they'll live there. And, and they will feed off of the drug culture and they'll feed off of harassing people and stuff. No, we cannot allow something like that to happen.
1: So why are they even thinking of this, Norm? I mean, to me, it's shocking that they would ever think that that would be acceptable in New York. That's one.
2: Right.
1: And two, how could we ever think that families are going to stay safe? I mean, you're never going to have enough police officers to keep an eye on everything. Somebody's going to sneak in a tent and not good things are going to happen.
2: Hey, man, it's socialism, man. Everything belongs to everybody. I'm going to go pitch my tent in the lobby of WABC. Hey, man, power to the people. It all belongs to us. This is the socialist mantra. And
1: by the way, Norm, I'm not necessarily even talking about social. I'm talking about like some drug-addled individual, there's a lot of in New York, stumbling into somebody's tent in the middle of the night with a nice little family that doesn't think that they need an armed security guard going around their tent. Right. But sadly, they may if you're in the middle of Central Park at night. Anytime, even in the day, there's a lot of creepy crawlers, right? Norm, this is a formula for disaster.
2: Formula for disaster. I agree with you. Let's see. I don't know. I think Mamdani is full of it. I don't know. Let's see if he can actually do something like this. If he does, you just wait, You just wait for the stabbings and the rapes and the, drug stuff and all that. And, listen, I for one wouldn't go to a tent city. I've seen it once before. I mean, the mayor of D.C., he or she, I think it was a she canned it, she got rid of all the tents.
1: By the way, Norm, it's interesting.
2: That was a very good
1: thing. It's interesting because I was in D.C. not that long ago, and you're right. It's a much better city. It's not necessarily her, by the way. That's Donald Trump, because Trump has said his mission was to clean up New York. He was going to start with D.C., hoping New York would be next. Mamdani hasn't asked for help, but he said, I can at least do D.C. because of the home rule. They have the authority to be able to do that. And he's done a great job with D.C. There's no question about it. He's done a spectacular job. So that really is Trump. And the mayor going, okay, because she knows she has no choice. But thank God he did it. Norm, thank you. And thank goodness you're okay. Everybody, we're going to take a break. And we'll be back right after the break. 1-800-848-9222. And you're listening to The Rita Cosby Show.
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3: Martin Scorsese is working on his 7th collab with Leonardo DiCaprio, this time with co-star Jennifer Lawrence.
4: Martin Scorsese had read the book at his book club, and he was like, you should be in this movie and star in it.
3: The film is called What Happens at Night. 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A couple travel to a snowbound European town to adopt a baby, but end up at a hotel, kind of like in The Shining.
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3: Worldwide News Network update. I'm Cooper Lawrence. A study suggests the big one is coming sooner than expected for California.
8: Various simulations have attempted to pinpoint when the next catastrophic earthquake will hit in California as the threat posed by the San Andreas Fault looms. A simulation developed in 2008 showed a magnitude 7.8 earthquake would cause 2 minutes of shaking if it hit right along the fault. The question is, when will it happen? Scientists admit that's still unclear. It's possible it won't be for another 100 years, but geophysicists say the pressure at spots along the fault is higher than previously realized. James Flippin for the Worldwide News Network.
3: When a couple decides to have kids, much of the medical guidance is focused on the women's health and diet, but a new study published in the journal Nutritional Research found the dad's diet is equally as important. Fathers who eat too much ultra-processed foods tend to have heavier newborns. This is the Worldwide News Network.

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1: And in the next hour here on the Rita Cosby Show, we will talk about the threat to America by the Democratic Socialist President Trump, talking about it today in the Oval Office. And boy, there could not be one of the cases that really epitomizes it than the one tomorrow night in Michigan with Abdul El-Sayed, who has said some really crazy things, like saying he didn't want to talk about the death of the Ayatollah because he said some of my constituents may not be happy about the death of the terrorist regime leader, the Ayatollah. And maybe he sympathized, it seemed like it. I mean, that's pretty frightening. And then there was that guy who rammed his car with explosives into the Jewish synagogue there also in Michigan. And it turned out that guy had some ties to Hezbollah. His brother-in-law or one of his relatives got killed. And he said, oh, God, that person got killed. I don't know why. It turned out the guy was a Hezbollah commander. And it seemed like El-Sayed was making excuses, understanding why the guy would be upset. I'm upset. I wish all of Hezbollah was gone, not just that guy. I mean, that's really frightening. And this is who is running in the Michigan race. We're going to talk about that and much more after the break.
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2: WABC. This is the Cohen Confidential. Now, here's Michael Cohen.
3: Trump derangement syndrome? It's real. I see it in my inbox every morning. Messages wishing death on me just because I refuse to hate someone on command. Somewhere along the way, political differences stopped being disagreements and became something far darker. Rage has become an industry, and independent thought is treated like betrayal.
4: We're not gonna take it.
3: The outrage mob, they scream into echo chambers, but they aren't America. Millions of us belong to the tired majority. You know, those people who can agree on one issue, disagree on another, and still treat each other like human beings? Wishing death on a neighbor over politics? It's not democracy. It's fanaticism. And if we don't rediscover our shared humanity, the hatred we feed every single day, it won't just destroy our politics. It'll destroy the country.
4: We're not gonna take it anymore!
3: I'm Michael Cohen.
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7: I'm Cooper Lawrence. A suspect has been arrested in connection with the wildfires in Spokane, Washington. Tens of thousands were forced from their home, and the fires scorched for more than 250,000 acres. News Nation's Nancy Liu.
8: Fire officials keeping a very close eye on this. There are much lighter winds today, and that is helping with the firefight. And we hear more aerial assets. It's so smoky we don't see them, but we know they're up there, and that is helping. They're dropping a lot of flame retardant, and that should help to hold lines, but there's not going to be full containment of this for weeks.
7: Michigan Democrats head to the polls tomorrow in a Senate primary that's becoming a proxy fight over the party's direction. News Nation's Alex Caporiello.
9: It really is a massive race. All eyes across America are focusing in on it. Number one, it has a huge Senate seat up for grabs. Number two, we're looking at the state of the Democratic Party and how it's sort of fractured between two different ideals. And then number three, it gives us sort of a litmus test on sort of how voters feel, particularly when it comes to battleground states. Think about how important Michigan was, just like Wisconsin and Pennsylvania, when it came to the last general election.
7: Also in Michigan, two deaths have been reported as part of a cyclospora outbreak. The state's health department says both individuals had significant underlying health conditions that may have been contributed and impacted by both the parasite and dehydration. President Trump on Monday called Iran's leadership, quote, unbelievably duplicitous, after Iran said it had no plans to hold peace talks.
10: When they're talking, they don't like saying that they're talking. So I say, wait, we're in talks. Big deal. We're in talks. And they'll sometimes deny it, even though they spend hours and hours together talking. No, the talks are going along. We're going to hit them very hard yesterday. Very, very hard. Harder than
7: a shakeup at Brown University. President Christina Paxson, who led the Ivy League school through a battle with the White House over federal funding and a deadly campus shooting, says she will step down next year. News Nation's Ted Nisi.
11: The last year and a half has been challenging. Paxson had to reach a settlement with the Trump administration to unfreeze federal funding, then face criticism over her handling of the December 13th campus shooting that left two students dead and nine injured. An after-action report on the shooting is still being completed. Yet during a recent appearance, Paxson was still enthusiastic about leading Brown.
12: Do you still like the job?
13: I love it.
12: You still feel, even after all this?
13: It's actually, when you're in a tough time, it's hard. But it's actually even more important.
7: Add divorce to the list of side effects of GLP-1s like Ozempic. A Swedish study on gastric band patients found those who lost weight quickly were roughly twice as likely to divorce. When they repeated that study for GLP-1s, they found the same results. Researchers say for some, the drugs kill the libido. For others, it's about drastic lifestyle differences. This is the Worldwide News Network.
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7: A group of New York City transit riders are raising the alarm and asking for help under the fear that Omnicars may be overcharging people and issuing phantom fines. The contactless payment system lets riders on buses and subways use regular debit cards, credit cards, phones with electronic pay, and Omnicard Pay. Passengers United telling the New York Post they're organizing rallies in response outside of Attorney General Tish James' office. One person is dead, four others injured following a shooting in Yonkers on Sunday. Cops say a 15-year-old was taken into custody after shots were fired, killing a 20-year-old man who was shot in the back and pronounced dead at the scene. Authorities believe the incident was targeted, adding there is no ongoing threat to the public. Here's Yonkers Mayor Mike Spano.
14: This incident took all of about maybe 5 seconds. 5 seconds, and we have five people, one person dead.
7: The surviving victims, all between the ages of 14 and 16, were taken to nearby hospitals in critical but stable condition. Mayor Mamdani's administration is now giving people an extra month to prove they're exempt from the city's new second home tax that's set to take effect later next year.
15: The 17,000 homeowners who received the You May Be Subject To letters have all the information they need and also have the time to be able to inquire with any questions as well as appeal.
7: Exemption applications are now due September 17th for a tax on secondary homes of non-resident New Yorkers worth more than $5 million. The city sent letters to 17,000 homeowners to alert them that they may qualify for being hit with the extra tax, which is designed to help fill a budget hole. The mayor has taken some criticism for how the process has been handled and by putting it on some New Yorkers to do the work to prove they're exempt. Here's the weather forecast from 77 WABC. Overnight, partly cloudy, low around 68. Tomorrow, mostly sunny, topping out near 82. There's a chance of rain Wednesday, otherwise partly sunny with a high near 82. I'm Cooper Lawrence for 77 WABC News.
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0: Feisty, fearless, and fair. She's an Emmy-winning journalist from the White House to war zones, telling all sides of the story. 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

0: Tonight on the Rita Cosby Show, probably around this time, we would know the difference between common sense and commie sense. We'll see. President Trump talking about the DSA, the Democratic Socialists of America.
1: Happening in Spain awaits America. What should voters in other countries with elections coming up soon take away from what's going on in Spain?
2: We have to be very careful with the whole socialist thing. I think in many cases it's much more than socialists. They skipped socialism. They went directly to communism. But when I saw what happened in Spain, I said, you know, we had a version of that. You could say much worse. We allowed 25 million people under Joe Biden, the Democrats. We had open borders, and countries all over the world, almost all of them, sent people that they don't want into our country. And we've gotten a lot of them out, and we're getting more, including murders. And I always say 11,888, that was the number of murders. Many of them committed more than one murder. And we're going to be just like that if you put these lunatics in that I see running for office. We had an open border a year and a half ago. We had the worst border in the history of our country. Now we have the best border. We haven't had one person come in. And this is done by the Democrats, not by left-leaning people. They do charts. And they have, in 15 months, not one person has come in through our southern border illegally. Now, that's pretty amazing. I'd say maybe 10, maybe 15. They say none. And believe me, if they did, they'd love to report it. But you could go outside in those vast plazas where hundreds of thousands of people gathered when they stormed our country, just like they did, in my opinion, worse, just like they did to Spain. They stormed our country. And those borders are those big plazas that were built. They put concrete down. And now you look at them, there's grass growing in the cracks. Nobody comes up because they know they're not going to get through. And if they do get through, they're going to be taken out, brought back to their country. So we've done a fantastic job. You know, somebody said you did it too fast.
0: Somebody said you did it too fast. Well, President Trump said, look, as you heard, in 30 days, he fixed the border. It just shows if you have willpower at the top that big things can happen. By the way, Kamala Harris seems to be going more Democratic Socialist. I mentioned it's common sense versus commie sense. And Kamala Harris over the weekend saying that she would pack the Supreme Courts. She would abolish the Electoral College. She would add Puerto Rico and D.C. as states. She says, yeah, bring it all on. She seems to be very much coddling a lot in the DSA message because she wants their votes. That's what seems to be the case with a lot of these people. And as President Trump just talked about in Spain, this is wild. Tonight we're hearing from Nick Shirley. Now, Nick Shirley was the guy who broke a lot of stuff about the fraud in Minnesota and elsewhere and in California, too, as well. Remember, a lot of the fraud at the Learning Center. Remember, it was supposed to be the Learning Center there, famously, where they were supposed to be taking care of kids, the child care, and they clearly didn't have any kids in there. They didn't have any people who could spell the word learning either. That's a whole other story. But Nick Shirley today went over to Spain over the weekend, and he came out today and said that he was forced to jump into a police car in Spain to save himself from being chased by an angry mob of these migrants. He said they were middle-aged men, Muslim men, as we all saw in the images. Remember, it looked like football fields of guys pouring over to the border there in Ceuta. And Nick Shirley says that Spain is lying about how many migrants have really been returned, that a lot of them are still there, and that a lot of them also have gone over to the mainland, probably transported or allowed to go by boat. But he says that they were allowed to essentially go elsewhere, either stay in Spain or go to other countries like Paris and London and Germany. He said, you name it. But they didn't seem too concerned to have to leave there. Remember, the Spanish government is now saying that so many of them left because they know how bad it looks for their own national security. And they also know that the leader of course, of Spain, is a devout socialist. And he's essentially said, come one, come all. He would give blanket amnesty to everybody, too, as well. Remember, he had said that before this, which was clearly a lure to have them come in. No doubt they heard, oh, wow, we can get amnesty. We'll come, we'll come. So this is very interesting that Nick Shirley saying it's one big lie, that it's not at all like the Spanish government is putting out to the world, like, oh, we got it under control. It was just a mess for a few days, but we got him out of there. He says that is not the case. And Ceuta, Spain, I've been there. It is a, you know, a small Spanish territory right there. If you look at it, it's, you know, of course, on the east coast there of Morocco. It is Spanish territory, as I mentioned. It's a population of like 84,000, and suddenly 60,000 people come in. I would say that's a problem. But yet Spain's trying, oh, we got a handle on it. Nick Shirley says, not so fast. That is not at all the case. It's also a spotlight of what happens when you have wide open borders. And that's why it is so scary. So many of these people on the Democratic Socialist agenda, one of the first things they talk about after they go through their bashing of Israel and bashing of AIPAC, which is the Jewish lobbying group, is they say, we want open borders. The same things that Kamala was just talking about. And then add in open borders. We want everybody to come. They even go so far as to saying they don't want anybody deported, even those who have committed very serious crimes. They don't want to see them deported at all. They think that that's mean to deport a murderer or a rapist. That's why this is such dangerous policy. And even Democrats like Joe Manchin, remember Joe Manchin, longtime in the Senate, was a governor also as well. And Joe Manchin from the great state of West Virginia is now speaking out saying, I can't take this anymore, that this is so destructive to the Democrats and it's so destructive to America. This is what he had to say.
3: Heather, could you ever support a self-described socialist candidate?
4: No.
5: No way. My no. God, no.
3: And even it surprises some good ideas.
5: Well, the good, I support the good ideas, but how could you support some of the crazy stuff they're for? Have you seen their platform? They're for dismantling everything that we know, whether it be the structure of government, Congress itself, or the Senate they want to get rid of. And then they start talking about all the crazy things. No police, no this, no this, no that. Mm-hmm. Are you crazy? We want a crime-free area. We have to have police for that.
3: Yeah.
5: We want a strong defense. We want a strong border. But if Democrats can't say that, and they start lining up with the socialist demands of what you are to be a socialist, energy will be gone. There'll be no energy, okay? We have right now a tremendous amount of energy we're producing, and the world depends more on us than ever before.
4: Mm-hmm. But doesn't
5: we can
4: it,
5: do more.
0: Yeah, and that's one thing that President Trump said today, too. He talked about how energy, thank goodness, the United States is self-reliant. No thanks to Joe Biden and his policies. And he said that windmills are a joke. They're losers. And he hopes that any country, even those in Europe, start looking at alternatives and also alternatives to where they can be self-reliant and they can make sure that they have not just energy security, but that means national security and international security as well. And boy, if it's not spotlighted by what's going on with Iran. And here is James Carville, of course, longtime Democrat, married to Republican Mary Madeline. And over the weekend, he took a swipe at Hassan Piker. And I wanted to have you hear this because he said, at the end of the day, me and Hassan will not be in the same party. Listen to this.
3: So where should Democrats draw the line on this stuff?
6: Whatever Scott Galloway says, I believe it. I think that he's one of the smartest, most cogent, brilliant analysts that there is. And I'm not sure what to understand what Madonna is doing, but to talk about the larger Democratic Party post the election in Michigan going forward, I am not going to be in the same party with Hassan Piker. I can tell you that right now. If he becomes a force in a Democratic Party, I'm out of here. I have no intention of ever being in the same political party with that guy. Mm-hmm. Now, I think that a majority, overwhelming majority of Democrats agree with me. But this idea that we're going to seize the means of production and this, just go look at the DSA platform. You don't have to look any further than that. And, you know, Jackie, it may be that the two-party system is just going to be under tremendous stress. here in the coming months. I mean, you see it in with Tucker and Marjorie Taylor Greene and on the Republican side. You see it going on right now. And I can't sit here and tell you for certain how this is going to turn out. But the one thing I can tell you for certain, Hassan Piker and James Fargo are not going to be in the same political party. One of us is going to leave. It might even be me.
0: Let's see. Now, he said, if Hassan Piker becomes influential in the Democratic Party, that's where I take big issue with James Carville. Because it's clear Hassan Piker already has influence in the Democratic Party. As I brought up, he's sort of one of the most coveted guys out there on the campaign trail. He seems to keep showing up at all of these different events tied to high-profile DSA candidates. And some of them may win their primaries tomorrow night. 1-800-848-9222. 1-800-848-9222. Let's go to Eduardo in Florida on line 5. Go ahead, Eduardo.
4: Yeah, good evening, Rita. You know, Epic City, remember that all-Islamic city outside of Dallas?
0: Oh, yeah, sure, of course.
4: Yeah, yeah. So, yeah, these people need to be kicked out of the country. All the problems, you know, with the wildfires, like in Spokane, Canada, California, all run by leftists. I mean, they're causing all the problems, and we're supposed to vote for, I guess, some people like independents are considering those people. I mean, really?
0: Eduardo, how did it ever end up in Texas? Something like that. That is, you know, clearly it seems like of all places, I always wonder that. Like, how do they end up
4: maybe
0: in Texas?
4: Chicago, my former city, that would be kind of like a better fit.
0: Right, yeah. Exactly. So how did it end up there? Do you know how they decided, okay, we're going to lay claims there in Texas?
4: Well, some of these cities, like, because I've been to Richardson, because I used to work for Blue Cross, and they got a branch over there in Richardson. Richardson, Texas, Plano, some of those areas are kind of like blue inside of red.
0: Austin is a blue city,
4: yeah,
0: you know? Austin, I mean, there's
4: yeah,
0: some,
4: that's blue
0: right?
4: Inside red, yeah. Yeah. Yeah. So, you know, you see, I own this on this funny moment. Tellerico in a truck is kind of like a Dukakis in a tank. Remember Dukakis in a tank?
0: Oh, yeah. And by the way, he rented.
4: So that's kind of like a same thing.
0: Both of them were temporary because the pickup truck apparently didn't. It came out that I believe he had rented it. Remember, did you hear that?
4: Right.
0: That he, like, it's not even his truck. It's like, okay,
4: right.
0: I'll rent it for an ad and talk about me being in the truck, you know?
4: Yeah, it's ridiculous. It's all show just to, you know, get some bolts in. It's ridiculous.
0: The problem is, Eduardo, when I hear what you're saying, that, yeah, it is ridiculous, but it's not ridiculous when you see them doing well in the polls. And you see, you know, and you go back to, you know, we talked about Mondani at the beginning of this show, and now his crazy idea about allowing camping and wanting an ID for grocery stores, but don't worry about
4: right,
0: the
4: I
0: voting.
4: Heard that on your other show, yeah.
0: Yeah, I mean, you know, it's crazy. So you look at all these things, and a lot of people discounted him. And I said, well, you know what? You can't discount this guy. There was definitely an energy. There was an enthusiasm. I'm not saying it's correct by any means, but there was, and in election years like this, when you're talking about especially midterm elections really are about galvanizing the base, getting the base galvanized
4: right.
0: to go out and vote. On election years, it's often more about policies. This year is often about protest. Often it's, you know, because usually it's the party that's not in power, that's fending off their seat, that is in power rather, that's fending their seats, trying to keep their positions. In this case, the Republicans, because they have the House and the Senate. And obviously they've got a Republican in the White House. So it's always like, okay, well, if somebody doesn't like, so it's whoever can kind of galvanize their voters out. It's a lot on voter turnout on these midterms because you don't have the president, especially somebody as popular as President Trump, on the top of the ticket.
4: Right.
0: There isn't a top of the ticket per se, you know? So that's why you can't discount, this strong, diehard sort of fanaticism. They do have, it seems like a very fanatical structure, and they do have quite an enormous following, as crazy as I think common sense people think, but it is there, right?
4: Right. Yeah. Yeah. Let's get out there and vote. That's what needs to happen.
0: That is the bottom line. 100%, my friend. Tell all your friends, get out and vote. And everybody, we're going to continue your calls after the break here on The Rita Cosby Show.
7: 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This is Moving America. Here's Jake Novak.
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8: This is the Rita Cosby Show on 77 WABC. Former Vice President Mike Pence says the Democratic Party has lost its way by allowing the Democratic Socialists to rule the day. Here is Vice President Pence.
9: I tell people, I also think in some respects, I argue a little bit with some of the direction of the Republican Party, nationalizing businesses, price controls, some people dallying with isolationism. 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
10: And absolutely correct.
9: It's never been more important for us to get back to the basics of that mainstream conservative agenda that the American people have gotten behind again and again.
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11: And your mid-morning update. Wall Street's been higher to kick off the new day, the week and the month of trading. The major indices all rising as oil and gas prices fall, especially oil, actually, after President Trump called off a planned attack on Iran. Investors are also looking ahead to another busy week of earnings, such as McDonald's and SpaceX, and the July jobs report on Friday. Also, loads more shares become available in SpaceX this week as lockup periods come to an end. SpaceX is one of the top 10 biggest companies in the world. Meanwhile, the head of the Federal Reserve, Kevin Warsh, is said to be thinking about cutting the number of FOMC interest rate meetings from 8 to 5 or 6. He thinks Wall Street concentrates on those meetings way too much. And the box office is touting another major weekend after Spider-Man Brand New Day, raked in $355 million over the weekend, which is way more than they were hoping for. Everybody says it's a great film. And that's your Wall Street update. John Terrett, Worldwide News Network.
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1: And tonight on the Rita Cosby Show, the head of the Catholic League, Bill Donahue, has now written to Mayor Mondani saying that he respectfully asks him not to attend the 9/11 ceremony scheduled, of course, next month on the 25th anniversary. There are a lot of also 9/11 family members who do not want to see him go either. There is a big petition drive, and on that petition drive, there's like 60,000 signatures, a massive amount of signatures that have come in from a whole bunch of different individuals, including family members, who say they don't want to see him, that they don't feel it's appropriate for him to be there. Now, Bill Donahue of the Catholic League says, listen, there is precedent for you not showing up. As mayor-elect, you did not attend the Veterans Day parade. And he says, and as mayor, you did not attend the Israel Day parade. And given that this is the 25th anniversary of 9/11, it would be inappropriate, he believes, to have him come there and to have him speak. And he says he's doing it as president of the nation's largest Catholic civil rights organization and also as a veteran of the U.S. Air Force. Very interesting. And again, so many signatures now being added to that petition, saying that it is simply not appropriate for Zora Mondani to be coming to the 9/11 ceremonies, which will be a very, very somber commemoration this year. We'll see what he does. So far, he has said, I'm coming. It doesn't really matter what. I'm going to come, and I'm going to show honor and respect to the family members. Well, maybe then he should respect them when most of them are saying, we don't want you to come. We'll take your calls when we come back. 1-800-848-9222.
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1: This is The Rita Cosby Show on 77 WABC. This past weekend, the Democratic Socialists of America had their big DSA summit in Chicago. Earlier on Katz and Cosby, we talked to former Illinois Governor Rod Blagojevich, who is a Democrat and does not recognize his own party, as many believe it's been taken over by radical extremists. Here is Governor Rod Blagojevich.
7: They've taken over the Democratic Party in several ways, and what they've done largely is they've engaged in not just class warfare, but they've been able to very effectively use social media. The younger generation, which generally has yet to really learn how the world works, they may do good in school, but most of us who've grown up know that the best education is a school of hard knocks. They don't have any practical sense. And so what they really have are young people who were raised in middle or upper income backgrounds, who've been taught in the colleges and the universities to hate America, who've been taught in the colleges and the universities to hate people who've been successful in America. And they've pitted those people, the young people, against the rest of us. And they have a lot of energy, a lot of enthusiasm. They go out, are active on social media. They actually go out at the grassroots level, engage in local politics. And they've been able over the past decade or so, perhaps even a little longer, to essentially capture the the Democrat Party itself. So much so that people like James Carville, Clinton's guy, is now saying he wants to leave the Democratic Party. People like Hassan Piker continue to have influence over the policies. And what's really alarming is that what were used to be moderate, sensible Democrats who believe that you have to have police to fight crime, who believe that you have to have borders and that illegal immigrants are coming in illegally and that we should be protecting them or the criminals that are pouring into our country, those Democrats really don't exist anymore. And to the extent that they do, they're being forced to have to go along with the socialists. And if they don't, those moderates are fearful they'll lose primaries. So we have here in Illinois, for example, in Chicago, a mayor's race. And, you know, people that used to be sort of on the moderate side of the party are running for mayor, but they're running far, far left, including our Governor Pritzker, who's the epitome of that white privilege that they so much hate.
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9: We're on the cusp of a big day for astronomy fans. A solar eclipse is coming.
10: There's nothing I can do. A total eclipse.
11: A solar eclipse is coming August 12th, this coming Wednesday. We get a solar eclipse with lunar perigee, meaning the moon appears larger. It's at its closest point to the Earth. So where are the best spots to see it? Well, Iceland and Spain. Kind of a bummer for people in Canada and the U.S., but people in North America can see it, just not in the path of totality. The partial eclipse most visible in northern parts of the U.S. and eastern Canada. St. John's in Newfoundland will have a 53% eclipse. James Flippin for the Worldwide News Network.
9: Another study proving the sell-by date and best-by dates on food aren't a good gauge of most grocery items, this one from the University of Maryland. They found that unopened canned foods like beans and vegetables and liquid can last for years. The same goes for boxed milks and dry goods. Cooper Lawrence, Worldwide News Network, New York.
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0: And tomorrow night around this time, depending when the results come in and when they're counted, who knows? Maybe they're like California and they'll count for a few weeks. But regardless, if you look at especially the Michigan race with Abdul El-Sayed, and as I mentioned, Abdul El-Sayed, definitely DSA candidate, and he is running against Haley Stevens, a congresswoman who's a little wacky, clearly in and of herself, but she's considered more moderate. Almost anybody's more moderate than Abdul El-Sayed. And Abdul El-Sayed has had some really crazy things in the past, but he has had a big following. And right now, if you look at the polls, he is definitely beating Haley Stevens in the polls. We'll see if that holds true tomorrow night. Now, some people are saying that may be a good thing for the general election because they would go up, whoever wins tomorrow night in the Democratic primary would go up against Mike Rogers. And Mike Rogers is a former FBI special agent. He was former head of the House Intel Committee. I mean, this is a guy with a lot of experience and a very good guy, longtime congressman. He came within just a few points last time to winning the Senate seat. Alyssa Slotkin was in that seat. So there's a lot of interesting dynamics here. But some people believe that Abdul El-Sayed might be easier to beat for Mike Rogers because he is such a raging radical. But take a listen. Here's Abdul El-Sayed. Some of the things he said about a paramilitary force. Take a listen.
1: So I just want to be clear. I went to Minneapolis at the height of Project Metro Surge. I watched as our government laid siege to a city in our own country. It was awful to see. ICE is not about immigration. ICE is not about the southern border. I was on the nearly the northern border. ICE is about normalizing paramilitary force on our streets. I've been clear that you can't reform ICE. You can't retrain ICE. You have to abolish ICE. Now, that's not to say that we can't secure our border. That's not even to say that we can't actually enforce our immigration policy. That is to say that we shouldn't do it at the edge of destroying our Constitution itself. ICE is a new agency. It is younger than I am. We have done this in the past in a way that respects the basic rule of law. And if we're serious about actually having a pathway in this country to a humane, thoughtful, common sense immigration system, we've got to invest in the court infrastructure that offers a pathway to citizenship for people who built a life here and lived here peaceably and contributed to our society. I think that's the responsibility we need to go to while keeping our southern border safe and secure.
0: And here is what he had to say about President Trump. Not too nice.
2: When they tell us that there is no way for us to stand up to ICE, we don't.
3: Back down!
2: When they tell us that there is no way for us to stand up against illegal war, we don't.
3: Back down!
2: When they tell us that we can't win a seat because we got the wrong name or we're the wrong person, we don't.
3: Back down!
2: When they tell us that our people power is not enough to take on their money power, we don't.
3: Back down!
2: And we will never back down against the likes of Donald Trump or the fascism he represents, because we, the people, win when we stand up. And that is what this movement is about.
0: And this is what he had to say about Israel, because he clearly doesn't like Israel.
4: You said the Israeli government is evil. Do you think they're just as evil as Hamas?
1: Yes, killing tens of thousands of people makes you pretty damn evil. It's not how evil is this one versus that one. Hamas, evil. Israeli government, evil. We could say both.
4: Is Netanyahu, in your view,
1: war criminal?
4: He's a war criminal.
1: Absolutely. Do you not think he is? When you conduct a genocide, you're a war criminal.
0: Wow. So he seems to be in the same mindset

0: When you conduct a genocide, you're a war criminal.
1: Wow. So he seems to be in the same mindset as Zoran Mondani of New York. Let's go to your calls, guys. 1-800-848-9222. 1-800-848-9222. And you are listening to the Rita Cosby Show. Let's go to Al in Yonkers on line two. Go ahead, Al.
2: Yeah, hi, Rita. You know, I think El Sayed, I think the congresswoman will keep it respectable tomorrow within a 10-point ratio. But the problem for her is El Sayed, he has momentum on his side. For instance, the young people, his voters are going to be there. And how does she make up the numbers? Like, for instance, in Arab strongholds, Arab-American strongholds like Dearborn, you're going to come out like a 10-to-1 ratio. So she's got to be able to make those numbers up somewhere. If I'm sure the last few days, she's been in areas like Detroit, Flint, and she's tried to make inroads with the labor unions that support her, like UAW.
1: Yeah, by the way, also African-Americans. She had out there with her James Clyburn, who famously really helped Joe Biden, Al, get elected. Because remember, it was South Carolina that turned the tide for Joe Biden. Yes. And it was Jim Clyburn who really endorsed him heavily and supported him. And I thought it was interesting to see James Clyburn, the very senior senator, congressman, rather, from South Carolina, him out there with Haley Stevens, also Gretchen Whitmer, the governor. But I don't know if it's enough. I agree with you. It's a really uphill battle. So do you believe El Sayed is going to pull it out for that reason, that he's going to win tomorrow night?
2: I do, because I think he has the momentum, the young voters. And, you know, also, I agree with you that the national, you know, sentiment is in a general election. He would be probably better for Mike Rogers. But the situation is you probably want to stop them if you can tomorrow. But it's very unlikely. I think he'll have the momentum.
1: Yeah. Now, here's now you agree. Do you believe he will be formidable in November? How do you think the matchup is going to go? Say El Sayed wins tomorrow. Where do you see the next few? It's 3 months.
2: I think Rogers, the Republican nominee, would have the upper hand. But sometimes when you see a person like, you know, if he comes out tomorrow, El Sayed with momentum, sometimes, you know, that continues and you could close and make it a really tight race in November.
1: Yeah, I think it is going to be a tight one. I mean, there's an enormous amount of money being spent. And I think that race, because especially, let's not forget, it's a Democrat seat right now. It's Gary Peters who has the seat.
2: Yes.
1: And if they can flip it and make it red, that would be an incredibly key seat for the midterms, for the future of the Senate, too. So that's why I think there's going to be massive amounts of money spent on both sides, Al. Al, thank you. It's always great to hear from you. You too. You too. Let's go to Alice in Ohio on line four. Alice, your thoughts tonight.
3: Hi, Rita. Rita, I'm wondering with all of this, where are the women's organizations? Why aren't they speaking up?
1: Oh, my God. Alice, great point. Like crickets, right? I mean, right. Where are they? You don't hear anything. You know one thing, Alice? I'm sorry to kind of deviate on this, but after October 7th, remember, we barely heard from any of those women's groups. It was only until some of them were shamed at the UN that they finally started speaking out, remember? And they barely ever spoke out. Even after some of the details so horrific of what happened to some of the Jewish citizens and Americans and others that day, obviously it was horrific what happened there by Hamas and others. And yet they barely said anything. And now here we have something on our homeland, a different scenario, but we've got these people who are espousing views, some of them complimenting Hamas, some of them definitely slamming Israel, and some of them clearly with some views that I agree with you don't necessarily align with a lot of our values. And yet the women's groups have been so quiet. Why are they so scared? Because why, Alice? Is it it's against their politics, but they're, you know, willing to sell their moral soul?
3: Rita, I have no idea. It's not just now. There are professional women's organizations who are attorneys, physicians, CPAs. They're why? And

0: point out that if a woman in some of these Islamic countries can't even go to school, and then they're miserably treated by their husbands. If they don't, there was, I remember the case of the woman who wasn't wearing her hijab properly, and they stoned her to death.
1: Yes, and then there was that singer, remember, who didn't, and they like banished her from being able to perform for years and her band. I mean, this is like Stone Age, like you said. And yet, how could these young women who espouse to be sort of these, everybody's equal rights, their whole message is everybody's equal, everyone's equal. Well, they're certainly not equal in these countries.
0: No.
1: Alice, I would love a field trip. I wish we could have like a mandatory field trip where every American college student has to spend 2 weeks over abroad in Gaza. That would be really interesting because they'll come back and say, boy, this is the greatest country. Please let me back in. I'm begging you. They'd be kissing the ground the minute they came back in if they experienced anything other than their mommy's basement.
0: But you know, they think they're so independent. They have no idea. They have no idea what's going on in the rest of the world.
1: They don't. And they also have no idea how great this country is, Alice. That's the other thing. They take it for granted, that they're able to say certain things or do certain things. And they don't realize that these countries that they're supporting, that they're almost claiming like their utopia, could not be further from utopia, and that some of them are some of the most rigid Islamist places on earth and would certainly not give them any rights. And they're buying a bill of goods because they're hearing free, free, free. And that's what they did with Mondani. They heard free buses. They heard free health care, free this. Remember, Joe Biden was trying to get elected by saying, I'll get rid of all your student loans. What a surprise on that. He couldn't do it. But he tried.
0: No, he couldn't do it.
1: But he tried, you know, Alice. Rita, it was a selling shtick. You know it.
0: Well, Rita, I hope that someone from these women's organizations are hearing us tonight.
1: I do, too. I do, too. Yes. At least you and I are speaking loud and clear, right?
0: Yes. Everything we worked for, Rita, I'm older than you are. But, yes, I've been independent all my life. They have no idea. I remember having to. I did not know that women couldn't get a credit card except from their husbands. I couldn't imagine. I had no idea. I went out and got what I wanted.
1: Right,
0: it's,
1: right.
0: You know,
1: bravo
0: right.
1: to you.
0: It's not handed to you. I hope they're listening to us, Rita. Please, God, I hope they're listening to us.
1: I hope so, too. Thanks. Alice, you're terrific. I'm so glad you called. And you may be older, but you're definitely wiser, too. That's for sure.
0: Well,
1: Alice, thank you. You're wonderful. Thank you so much. Let's go to Liz in Florida on line two. Go ahead, Liz. Your thoughts tonight.
2: Oh, hi, Rita. Yeah, that's what they need in the school systems now to educate the kids. But what I wanted to say is that the reason that these socialists are getting more powerful is, yes, they have their followers, perhaps the illegals who are voting and the Muslims. But what about the American kids today? They're the ones who are clueless, but they're looking for something. They're looking to belong. They look, you know, a lot of people look for new religions. These are the followers. They are hungry for something new, kind of like a cult. And people join cults because they're searching for belonging and or relief from some personal, you know, issues and problems that they may have or some sort of transitional time in their lives. But the scary part is that these potential socialist leaders that are Americans, that who are anti-American, who promote and, you know, to abolish everything, ICE, prisons, can one day perhaps become president. Like, that is the scariest thing. And my bubby, my grandmother, once told me, carry your passport with you. You never know when you have to run. And if the time comes, there's no other place to go but Israel. They'll protect you. But I have my passport with me everywhere I go, Rita. It's always with me. And there are friends of mine who are like, oh, I don't even know where my passport is. Oh, it's expired. Like, don't do that. Everybody who's listening to me, just check your passport. Look to see if it's, you know, if it's good, the dates, and keep it with you or keep it in a place that you know you can get at any point in time. And I think that the only way I can see this come to a halt if a law is enacted that forbids Islam to take over our country. Because if you're not pro-American, you should be removed from office and not allowed to run. And in fact, you should leave our beautiful America.
1: Well, first of all, the good news is if you weren't born here, you can at least run for president. That's the good news. Thank God, because otherwise Mandani, I'm sure, would try. But Liz, listen to this. I want you to hear this because you brought up about the 2028 and how chilling it is. And I agree with you. It is so chilling, the thought that some of these individuals who've been leading the charge really do have a chance. And I think people are naive who say, oh, no, they're not going to have it. 100%. I firmly believe, especially if El Sayed gets into the Senate and we see some of these others make it, you can bet your bottom dollar for sure that I believe that AOC will run for the highest office in the land. And I think we'll be encouraged to do so. We'll definitely see a DSA candidate. And I can't think of anyone else sort of with the communication skills and so forth as her. And again, here is Hassan Piker's chilling words, Liz. Take a listen.
3: Will you endorse the 2028 candidate if they are pro-Israel in a way that you don't like? If you ultimately are about defeating fascism in this country as you describe it, surely shouldn't you get on board with whoever the main candidate is?
4: Luckily, I don't think I'm going to have to make that calculation at all, because there is 0% chance that whoever the elected Democrat is that wins the primary will be pro-Israel in any way, shape, or form. You'll see.
1: Isn't that scary, Liz? I mean, he's so confident, and he's sadly probably right on the Democratic side.
2: Yes, and it is scary because if they do get into power, they will change everything. Our laws, nothing will ever be the same. And you know, Rita, it's always about Israel. Israel and the Jews have been in the center from day one. It's always about the religion. And, you know, what else? What can I tell you?
1: It's the heart of the DSA agenda, Liz. I mean, that's the other thing. It is at the very heart, like every time. And in fact, like I was listening to a little bit of El Sayed over the weekend. So all of you didn't have to. So I thought, OK, I'll listen to him. So I was listening to him and it was like AIPAC, the Jewish lobbying group, every single turn. And I really worry about this rise of anti-Semitism and the galvanizing of those forces. And I think it's sadly going to be turbocharged, at least until now in November. And again, let's hope common sense overrides what I said earlier, the commies. Thank you very much, Liz. We really, really appreciate it. Everybody, we're going to continue with your calls after the break. 1-800-848-9222. 1-800-848-9222. 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
1: And this is the Tunnel to Towers Foundation Support Our Heroes segment with a very powerful story from Michigan, since we're talking about Michigan a lot tonight with the big primaries tomorrow night. Well, what began as a years-long effort by Judy Morris to track down lost military records ended with a very special and unforgettable ceremony recently honoring her fiancé, Vietnam veteran Richard Nichols. Veteran Nichols, who is now 81 years old, was drafted into the Army in 1965 and deployed to Vietnam. And during the presentation, Nichols got several awards earned during his service, including the National Defense Service Medal, the Vietnam Service Medal with Bronze at Star Attachment, also the Republic of Vietnam Campaign Ribbon with Device, and the Marksman Badge with a Rifle Bar. Upon receiving the awards, Nichols responded saying, "I never knew that this was in the works. It was a big, big surprise." As I mentioned, the fiancé spent years working to recover missing military records, securing the medals. Then, finally, after lots of red tape, she said, "Every time I tried, something would stop. But I said, I want to do this. We need to do this for him and all the military heroes." And how beautiful that he finally received those with his fiancé and family members and many others. And of course, all of you with Vietnam, you and your families, you know how much we love and appreciate you here on the Rita Cosby Show. Welcome home. 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
7: Worldwide News Network update. I'm Cooper Lawrence. The House Ethics Committee is recommending the censure of North Carolina Republican Congressman Chuck Edwards.
8: The committee voted Monday to censure Edwards after determining that he engaged in persistent inappropriate conduct toward two young female aides in his office. The conduct included Edwards providing lavish gifts to the women, commenting on their appearance, inviting them to dinners and vacations, and sending them personal notes. Edwards has denied that any of his conduct was intended as a sexual or romantic advance. A censure is the House's way of expressing disapproval of a member's conduct, but it stops just short of expulsion. Bill Rakoff, Worldwide News Network.
7: Ariana Grande said she's going to be taking a break from the public eye when her current concert tour ends next month. She's withdrawn from next year's scheduled stage musical, Sunday in the Park with George in London, citing what she calls endless public scrutiny over her weight loss and her love life. This is the Worldwide News Network.

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1: And let's real quick go to Pamela in New Jersey. Line two. Go ahead, Pamela.
2: In the 1930s, Spain was taken over by communists. They killed and raped the nuns and the priests. So along came General Francisco, a fascist, and he said, listen, you either keep the communists and don't have even your church, or take me and I will get rid of the communists and give you back your church. They chose General Francisco.
1: And here we are today, Pamela. That's a great context of history. I used to live in Sevilla. I know what you're talking about.
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8: I'm Brandon Eisen. A suspect has now been arrested in connection with the wildfires in eastern Washington, where tens of thousands were forced from their homes as fires scorched more than 250,000 acres. News Nation's Marky Martin.
9: People are returning to their homes in Spokane, Washington, only to find them destroyed by these wildfires. At least 640 homes have been destroyed. 60,000 people have been forced to evacuate over the weekend. This, by the way, is the worst wildfire season in the Pacific Northwest that we've seen in more than 30 years. The Fairchild Air Force Base has also issued a limited evacuation order for personnel and dependents.
8: Michigan health officials have now reported the first deaths connected to a multi-state outbreak of the stomach unsettling illness, cyclosporiasis. News Nation's Alicia Nieves has details.
10: The state's Department of Health and Human Services say they had, quote, significant underlying health conditions that may have been impacted by cyclosporiasis and dehydration. The foodborne illness is generally not life-threatening, but its dramatic spread with cases reported in 45 states raises the odds that it could cause deadly complications. Michigan leading the way with over 11,000 confirmed cases, including nearly 200 hospitalizations.
8: Two Republican senators who threatened to block acting Attorney General Todd Blanche's bid to lead the Justice Department will now play ball, but only after a major compromise was made. Stacey Lynn is in Washington.
11: Republican Senators John Cornyn and Tom Tillis say they'll vote to advance Todd Blanche's nomination after he formally rescinded a controversial $1.8 billion anti-weaponization fund. Blanche also clarified that a separate IRS settlement involving President Trump applies only to past tax issues and does not shield future audits.
8: The concessions resolved the concerns that had stalled Blanche's confirmation, clearing the way for Tuesday's Senate Judiciary Committee vote. House Minority Leader Chuck Schumer isn't buying the concession.
12: Senate Republicans keep pretending that Blanche made real concessions on the slush fund. The truth is, he just gave up a fight he had already lost in court.
8: A record 59,452 firearm background checks were processed in Colorado for July. That's nearly triple the 20,000 or so from the previous year. The surge was seen ahead of Senate Bill 3, which took effect Saturday, mandating additional vetting and safety course for semi-automatic firearms. The Colorado Bureau of Investigation added staff and approved overtime to meet the 72-hour legal waiting period. Tom Holland has now made Hollywood history.
13: Because I'm not just Peter Parker. I'm Spider-Man.
8: He's now the only actor to appear in all of the biggest domestic opening weekends ever. Aside from his role in the blockbuster The Odyssey, this weekend his Spider-Man Brand New Day debuted with $360 million. Holland also appeared in the other top-grossing films of all time, Avengers Endgame, Avengers Infinity War, and Spider-Man No Way Home. This is the Worldwide News Network.
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8: The tri-state area is drying out and cleaning up from torrential downpours. Up to 4 inches of rain were reported in northern Westchester. Numbers ticked closer to 5 in Bergen County. Up to 3 inches battering portions of Belrose, Queens, where two large trees were toppled in the storm, one of them landing on this woman's car.
14: And then I was just kind of panicking because I was like, I didn't remember if I parked my car in the front of the house or the side of the house.
8: She spent much of the day on the phone with her insurance company. City Parks officials had chainsaws in hand and will soon be delivering mulch from the chopped trees. A group of New York City transit riders are raising the alarm and asking for help with a fear that OmniCards may be overcharging people and issuing phantom fines. The contactless payment system lets riders on buses and subways use regular debit cards, credit cards, phones with electronic pay, and Omni cards. Passengers United telling the New York Post they're organizing rallies outside the office of Attorney General Letitia James in response. Governor Kathy Hochul is looking to bring the Olympics back to the Empire State. Hochul was in Lake Placid touring facilities and meeting with Team USA athletes. She previously announced an exploratory committee to analyze the impacts of hosting the 2042 Winter Olympics in both Lake Placid and New York City. The governor said she hopes for the committee to report back on potential costs and earnings within a year. Prospect Heights drivers can now say goodbye to pricey parking tickets and frequent spot swaps. A dozen Brooklyn streets are now testing less frequent street cleaning, requiring drivers to only move their cars once per week rather than twice. What's being called the alternate side parking pilot program will last through September 25th. WABC weather forecast, partly cloudy and breezy overnight with lows in the mid-60s. Sunny, less humidity later on today with a high of 85. More sun tomorrow with a slight chance of showers and a high of 85. I'm Brandon Eisen for 77 WABC News.
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0: Now, from New York City to the world, it's Dominic Carter.
1: And the number to reach me this hour, 800-848-9222. Dominic Carter here with you. See what a little ridicule can do. In just a matter of hours, this made headlines, but it's all the way to the desk of President Trump responding. The socialist running America's largest city, Mom Donnie, is already changing his tune, declaring that those city-owned grocery stores, after all, will not be asking for ID. Now, these are the stores that Mom Donnie announced will offer a 30% discount on some products, which is controversial in itself. Now, the administration is saying that it's more of a library type card system. And so what this should mean is that non-New Yorkers can also buy cheap goods at these stores. I'm still taking a wait and see approach because at the end of the day, it's not going to work. And later on in the program, a decision will be made in a matter of hours. About 10, 11 hours from now, we should have an answer in the Michigan Senate primary and whether or not the Democrat Party continues tilting left all the way off the cliff. In other words, does the socialist win or will the more traditional Democrat emerge victorious? We're talking socialism this hour, which we all should know does not work. But first, Fauci, Dr. Fauci, continues to get it for the phony that he is. I don't know if all of you folks follow sports, but he's a legend. NFL quarterback Aaron Rodgers, for a while, played for the Jets, star with the Green Bay Packers, now with the Pittsburgh Steelers, and Aaron Rodgers took a lot of heat over the vaccine, and he bobbed and weaved at the time and ducked and took all the criticism, and boy, is Aaron Rodgers now a joyful person blasting Dr. Fauci.
2: Tony Fauci is an absolute criminal.
3: Can you tell us about the mindset of coming into your last season? Like, that's a real thing, it feels like, because is everything better? Is everything funner? Is everything more awesome? Like, how do you kind of view this year versus maybe the years of the past?
2: I'm going to plead the fifth.
3: Okay.
4: Okay.
2: Like
4: gotta
2: that.
4: Love that guy.
2: Like that absolute coward, Tony Fauci.
4: Yeah.
2: Absolute coward.
4: Yeah. Hey, it's back, baby.
2: Are you kidding me?
3: Yeah, 111
2: You
3: times.
2: Got a pardon and you're in front of, and you pleaded over 100 times
3: yeah.
2: at the White House? What are you scared of, Tony?
3: Yeah.
2: I thought you were the science.
3: Yeah, yeah.
2: I am science. And you get up there and you can't answer a question?
3: Yeah.
2: What are we doing? And how much time did the network spend on that? How much time did they spend on my responses every week, on my vaccination status, on Taylor and Travis's wedding? Did they do even a minute on Tony Fauci?
3: No, I don't think I've heard anything.
2: No, I bet they didn't.
1: And so we all know by now, Fauci, 113 times taking the fifth, not answering a single question. There you have it, Aaron Rodgers. And I mean, folks, he took a lot of heat at the time of the vaccines. And now he's giving some back to Dr. Fauci, saying, what do you have to hide? How come you're not talking, Dr. Fauci? 800-848-9222. Earlier, the mayor of New York City, Mom Donnie. So we're in a new month, and things are so bad here in New York, America. It's like, what political scandal, maybe scandal's not the right word, mishaps is this mayor going to be caught up in? 34 years old, very little experience to bring to the job, and it shows every day. So his administration jumps out there and says, you got to have ID in order to get into the city-run grocery stores, managed grocery stores, five of them at a cost of $70 million. Money doesn't matter. It's your money. It's taxpayer money. It's all about Mamdani and his agenda. And the moment that the mayor announced this, he has been ridiculed from South Carolina Congresswoman Nancy Mace. You'll hear that a bit later in the hour. All the way up to the White House, President Trump was asked about Mamdani and this ID requirement.
4: Mr. President, New York City Mayor Zoran Mamdani is requiring an ID to access his government-run grocery stores. What then is your message to Democrats who do not want to pass the Save America Act and ensure, you know, ID at the ballot box?
5: This was just announced. Yeah. I heard about it. Yeah. Well, I wish they'd have an ID to access the voting booth. You know, they don't want to access the voting booth with any identification. We want voter ID and we want proof of citizenship. Well, he also had a thing where you had to have two different IDs to shovel snow during the winter, right? So that's a very friendly question. I like her. Who are you with?
4: One American News, sir.
5: Very good. All right.
1: The President of the United States sounding off on the ridiculousness of an ID to go into these city-run grocery stores. And now all of a sudden the Mamdani administration, even though it came out of the mayor's mouth, it came out of his aide's mouth, they're backing up to say it's going to be a library card type situation. So this is going to be very, very interesting. Trial by error with this mayor and more error than anything else. 800-848-9222. Dominic Carter here with you. So the issue of socialism versus the more traditional Democrat. Right? We've seen a number of races around the country where these days the socialist is emerging more victorious than the traditional Democrat. Not good for America, not good for the Democrat Party. For example, let's go to Wisconsin, the great state of Wisconsin. The Democrat candidate in Wisconsin, a Francesca Hung, delivering a speech. And things, the socialists are beating their chest so much. She, in the middle of her speech, declared that she is proud to be a Democrat socialist.
6: And in the city of sewer socialism, this is where we showed the world that government can and must be a force of good to help everyone live a life of dignity. And this is why I'm proud to be a Democratic Socialist.
1: Wow. Wow. I think of Wisconsin. I think of, and I've been there about 8 or 9 times, and I think of all the Republican governors that did great things in that state. And now we have a socialist as the Democrat nominee for governor declaring that she is proud to be a socialist. Switching over to Michigan, and we see your calls. We're about to begin with them. A big primary coming up tonight in terms of a Senate Democrat primary, a socialist versus a traditional Democrat. And this is important. Normally, I wouldn't use a news piece close to its entirety, but this one is important because the entire country is watching what's going to happen in about 10 to 12 hours in Michigan.
7: There's establishment and progressive Democrats are in Michigan fighting over the direction of their party. The progressive candidate for Senate, Abdul Al-Sayed, was campaigning this weekend with Congresswoman Rashida Tlaib, Ayanna Pressley, Summer Lee, Senators Bernie Sanders, Congresswoman Ilhan Omar, and controversial commentator Hassan Piker have also appeared for Al-Sayed. He's campaigned against Israel's government and supports abolishing ICE and Medicare for all, guaranteed health care for every American from cradle to grave without premiums, copays, or deductibles.
8: It's this movement of people coming together to get money out of politics, put money in your pocket, pass Medicare for all. So we're going to keep talking about what it takes to do that.
7: A recent Wall Street Journal opinion piece maintains, quote, Mr. Al-Sayed's idealized system resembles Medicaid. in which patients can wait months to see specialists, in single-payer systems in other countries where the government rations care, wait times are even worse. El-Sayed's opponent, Congresswoman Haley Stevens, has the support of the party establishment, campaigning this weekend with South Carolina Representative Jim Clyburn. Michigan Governor Gretchen Whitmer has endorsed her. Stevens says she has the better chance of defeating the presumptive Republican nominee, former Congressman Mike Rogers, in November.
9: You already see this where the Republicans are now spending thousands and thousands of dollars to undermine me, to prop up Abdul. Mike Rogers has made it very clear that, you know, this gets easier if I am not the nominee.
7: Rogers ran for Senate 2 years ago here in Michigan, lost by about 19,000 votes to Senator Alyssa Slotkin out of more than 5.5 million votes cast. He says both Democrats are far too left.
10: The crazy train has arrived in Michigan. They've got Bernie Sanders throwing the coal in the boiler, and they've got AOC, the engineer, and these two candidates are on board. I mean, they are bringing every crazy leftist idea to Michigan, and they forgot about working people here.
1: And that's exactly what the problem with this is throughout the country, and it's sweeping the country. No denying it. Big primary within the results should be in, I'd say, by 10, 11 p.m. tonight. So we'll see what happens. Let's start with some of your telephone calls. Line one, Jack in New York. Good morning, Jack. What's on your mind?
11: Yeah. Good morning to you, Dominic.
1: Okay. What's going on, Jack?
11: First of all, I wanted to say I love it when you blast Mamdani. You're totally in the element when you do that. It's so predictable. I love it. It's so funny. We really enjoy listening to that. Thank you so much. Now, I wanted to say he's totally a hypocrite. This set, he's making that you need ID to buy in a grocery store, but then to vote, you don't need ID? Voting is an important thing for a continuation of the democracy. What's going on over here? I think he just doesn't know what he's doing. He's stupid.
1: Well, I don't know if he's stupid, Jack. I just think that he has an agenda that runs contrary to common sense and contrary to what you and I think. Thank you for the call, Jack. You don't get into one of New York's specialized high schools. It's Stuyvesant, Brooklyn Tech, and Bronx High School of Science. You have to take an exam. You don't get into Bronx High School of Science, where Mamdani attended, being stupid. He has an agenda that I believe may be the same agenda of his wife and his dad and Hassan Piker, his pal, who said that America deserved 9/11. We see your calls. We're going to take a quick break. And we are coming right back.
0: It's Dominic Carter. And now,
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0: Here's Yana Derillis.
13: This is your travel report celebrating 250 years of America. Freedom 250. North Carolina's got a little bit of everything this summer. The state proudly played an early role in America's founding, from the Halifax Resolves to the Patriot victory at Morse Creek. Beyond the history, there's beach time on the Outer Banks and Wrightsville Beach, mountain hikes and waterfalls in the Blue Ridge, and whitewater rafting near Bryson City. 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
15: I have tears in my eyes. America is crumbling. We have outdated highways. Great highways like we built in the past are not happening. High-speed rail? My daughter called me from China. She was going 250 miles an hour. What do we have in America? High-speed rail hasn't happened. Airports? We have second-rate airports compared to other countries. Promises, promises from politicians that we're going to fix the roads, fix the airports, etc., etc. Then we also need to balance. When we have a budget in one of those blue states for $100 billion, we don't want it to cost $200 billion. We need to stop debating, and we have to start building. President Trump has said $19 trillion in new factories and businesses are coming to America over the next few years. Well, they need roads. They need airports. It should not be a controversial issue. It should be an American issue. Let's make America great again. This is John Katzmatidis with the Katz Corner.

0: WABC. Even as far away as South Carolina, Mayor Mamdani is the butt of jokes. South Carolina Congresswoman Nancy Mace.
1: You can't make this up. If you need an ID to buy milk, you should also need an ID to vote, but not in New York City. Mamdani just announced the government-run grocery stores to get in the door. Guess what? You're going to need an ID.
2: We are looking to make sure that you target New Yorkers, whether it be a sort of library card.
1: New York City is calling it a, quote, library card system to make sure only real New Yorkers benefit. Let that sink in. You need an ID to buy groceries. It's common sense, but requiring an ID to vote is racist. They'll card you for cheese before they'll card you for democracy. That's the communist way.
0: Meanwhile, switching gears, as I mentioned during the 3 p.m. show, the president of Brown University, Christina Paxson, is out, forced to resign. She led the campus for over a decade, but in recent years faced protests, political pressure, and that shooting, which was about a year ago, that killed two students. And mentioning Rhode Island, that had me thinking about my daughter, Courtney, who lives there. Now, remember also that lady in Rhode Island that was sued by the teachers' union. Here she is.
3: My name is Nicole Solis, and I am a mother from Rhode Island who was sued by the teachers' union simply because I wanted to know what my kindergartner would be learning in school. And here's how this happened. I asked to see the curriculum, and my school told me I had to submit a public records request. The curriculum wasn't posted online, and it wasn't available in a school district. Then I asked them if they were teaching gender theory, and they told me that they don't call children boys and girls, and they embed the values of gender identity into every classroom, including kindergarten, and they didn't want to answer any of my questions further. They told me that they would communicate with me only through public records requests, and that is the only way I could get my questions answered. And when I did submit the public records request that they told me to submit, and I submitted hundreds because I had hundreds of questions, my school board then put my name on the agenda of a public school board meeting and held a public school board meeting to discuss suing me for submitting the request that they told me to submit.
0: What an ordeal. The school district was ordered to provide those records without cost and to pay fines. This is the Dominic Carter Show, 77 WABC.
4: From New York City to the world, it's Dominic Carter.
0: And back to the phones we go. Trump hater number one, Dave and Comac, line three. Good morning, Dave. What's on your mind?
5: How are you, Dominic?
0: I'm well. I hope you're well.
5: Facebook message I sent you about the Amazon flags in favor of your buddy Trump.
0: Wait, excuse me. Say that again, Dave.
5: I said, did you see the lovely Facebook message that I sent you over the weekend involving the flags that are for sale in support of your buddy, Mr. Trump?
0: Dave, let me be honest with you, and I don't mean for this to sound insulting. Do you think that I'm able to check Facebook on a daily basis? Do you think I have time to do that?
5: Of course.
0: Well, I don't.
5: By the way, your buddy Mamdani, he's making groceries affordable again. And it's funny.
0: Hey, Dave, wait. Before you go on your diatribe, I got a question for you. You're another one of these guys. You're not as bad. You don't call up every night. But what is the point of calling up where your call is always so predictable? It's hate Trump on this, hate Trump on that, hate Trump. I know you said that you were upset. You tried to go in the Trump Tower and they wouldn't let you use the bathroom. And that's kind of irrational to blame Trump for the fact.
5: It's a violation of general business law section 492 with medical documentation.
0: Okay, so wait a minute. Is the Trump building,
5: is the Trump building
0: a public building?
5: It doesn't matter.
0: Oh, wait a minute, Dave. I see I've hit a button here. You're getting quite excited. So because you couldn't go to the bathroom, I don't know who you think you are.
5: You need to just walk.
0: Okay. But if you continue along this line, I'm going to cut you off. So why don't you listen for a second?
5: I am.
0: I don't know. Okay. You cut me off one more time. I don't know what you or who you think you are, but because you couldn't go to the bathroom in Trump's building, it warrants all of this? Why do you do
5: it?
0: Dave, I just want you to answer. Why do you, three times a week, you do this? It's never anything positive. You invented Haterade. Why?
5: Why should I support your buddy Trump? He destroyed this country.
0: Okay, so how good of a job did Biden do?
5: Much better than Trump.
0: Meet Mr. Click. Let's go on to the next call. Cut him off. Let's go to Michael, line two on the east side. Michael, what's on your mind? See, folks, I will engage with you no matter what you have to say. But if you say to me with a straight face that Biden did a better job than Trump, you will be cut off. No offense, President Biden didn't know where he was half the time, and it was shown via the cameras. So, Dave, honestly, man, you need to go get some counseling for that Trump derangement syndrome. I don't understand. You have nothing else to do but to call this program and complain about Trump. I don't get it. Michael, on the east side, what's on your mind, Michael, line two?
6: Thank you. Earth to Mandami, in order to get a library card, you need to show ID.
0: Right, but they're saying it's going to be a library type card. So that's how they get around that.
6: But you're still going to need to show ID.
0: Michael, I have a hard national break in 30 seconds. What was your other point?
6: No, that was it.
0: Okay, so that was it. So you think that the mayor, so we still have about 20 seconds. You believe that the mayor is being a phony?
6: He's in La La Land. He doesn't think things through. They want another bicycle lane on Madison Avenue and another bus.
0: Yeah, don't get me started on that, Michael. I'm the biggest hater of bicycle lanes. It's got to be the dumbest idea in Midtown Manhattan that I have ever seen. We are coming right back.
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7: So you want to get rich, don't you? 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They get it. Every mortgage payment you make chances your ability to get rich because you're not throwing away your money on rent. 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And never bet against the United States. I'm Suzanne Miller.
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0: And this is the Dominic Carter Show, 77 WABC. Here's to hoping a political earthquake will happen within the Democrat Party, or at least they wake up. Veteran strategist James Carville says he'll walk away from the party entirely if socialist / communist like this despicable human being, Hassan Piker, becomes a major force within the movement. Remember Piker, who was Mamdani's boy, said America deserved 9/11.
8: Analyst there is, and I'm not sure what to understand what Mandami's doing, but to talk about the larger Democratic Party post the election in Michigan going forward, I am not going to be in the same party with Hassan Piker. I can tell you that right now. If he becomes a force in the Democratic Party, I'm out of here. I have no intention of ever being in the same political party with that guy. Now, I think that a majority, overwhelming majority of Democrats agree with me. But this idea that we're going to seize the means of production and this, go look at the DSA platform. You don't have to look any further than that. And, you know, Jackie, it may be that the two-party system is just going to be under tremendous stress here in the coming months. I mean, you see it in with Tucker and Martin Taylor Greene and on the Republican side. You see it going on right now. And I can't sit here and tell you for certain how this is going to turn out. But the one thing I can tell you for certain, Rahsaan Piker and James Fargo are not going to be in the same political party. One of us is going to leave. It might even be me.
0: And on the topic of Democrats, racial arsonist Jasmine Crockett of Texas strikes again, followed by great commentary online of a woman with the handle Real Bridget Hughes.
9: Number one, when they decided to go after quote-unquote DEI, black women, the most educated demographic in this country, somehow ended up the most unemployed.
10: Honestly, at this point, I can't tell if Jasmine Crockett is a liar or if she's just stupid. Frankly, stupid would be more merciful. Asian women are the most educated female demographic in the United States, with 57% having a college degree. White women are the second, with 53%. Only 29% of black women have a college degree, less than a third. So this is just simply a lie. It's as factually untrue as saying that water isn't wet. Doesn't matter if you like it, doesn't matter if you think it's racist. This is a statistical, measurable data point. And here's Jasmine Crockett just making stuff up and spewing it out, and people will actually believe it, and they'll vote on it, and they'll change policy over it. And when your country is governed by people like that, you're screwed. And it's your own dang fault if you were gullible enough to buy it.
0: And now back to your telephone calls, 800-848-9222. I'm looking at my Twitter right now, @DominicTV, @DominicTV. 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
2: And back to the phones we go. We see all of your calls. I'm going to try and get to as many as humanly possible. Line 3, Ethel in New Jersey. Good morning, Ethel. What's on your mind?
3: Good morning, Dominique. Listen, I was going to sleep, but I had to roll over and call you on this one. Dave is a bold-faced liar. Let me tell you something. I had to use the bathroom over there, and I'm a black woman, okay? I'm a black woman. Over there, nobody would let us use the bathroom but Trump Tower. They need to stop lying on this man. The news lying on everybody, lying on Trump. And he's a bold-faced liar, and I'll stand in front of his face and tell him that. That was the only place we could use the bathroom in New York was Trump Towers. And that was like 2 months ago. So stop the lies, Dave, and stop the hating like the news media and all these other freaking deranged nuts running around here. And I'm a black woman, and I could use the bathroom in Trump Towers, and that was the only place we could use the bathroom.
2: Hey, Ethel.
3: And that's the truth.
2: Ethel, yes. But you know, so let's just say for argument's sake, that Dave was not allowed to use the restroom at Trump Tower, just for argument's sake. Now, to know Mr. Trump, and I'm going to tell you a quick story in a second, is to know that he would never have a policy like that. But let's just say for argument's sake, and we don't know what Dave did to provoke security staff, for why they may have told him no, because all you have to do is listen to one of his phone calls and he sounds off. So let's say for argument's sake that they did not allow him to use a restroom. And that's grounds to have Trump derangement syndrome for years, to call a radio station 3 times a week trying to denounce the man. Does that make sense to you?
3: It doesn't make sense, Dominique. Dave is a bold-faced, hateful-hearted liar, just like the news media. They crazy. They pass crazy. They all need to be locked up and throw the key away.
2: I like that, Ethel. You said pass crazy, huh?
3: Pass crazy, man. These people is pass crazy.
2: Hey,
3: Let me
2: just tell you this quickly, and you know, I don't want to interrupt your sleep, and I'm glad you're just rolling over. I'm glad you decided to call in because you just made my morning.
3: I try to catch you every night. I try to catch you every night, every 3 o'clock. I be working, but I catch you. At night, I get in my bed, and I catch you. But, babe, I had to roll over tonight and make that call. He's a bold-faced, crazy liar.
2: Hey, Ethel, let me just tell you this about Mr. Trump. Now, this is going back a few years, right? Mr. Trump is the type of guy, right? Very, very, very nice man. Now, he will tell you exactly what's on his mind, but a very nice man. And I like that, too. I don't like phonies. And so, you know, he has done so much to help so many that is not even talked about. And I can just tell you, when he had his casinos, right? I was a guest at his casinos, I'd say 6 or 7 times, you know, went down, put me up in one of his best suites overlooking Atlantic City. And that's the type of guy that he is. And I've told this story a million times, so I'm not going to go into great detail. My daughter starts her freshman year, because now she's 35 years old, a little older, I think. But her freshman year at Syracuse University, and he asked me for her phone number. And I'm like, why does he want my daughter's phone number? She calls me back 30 minutes later, and she goes, Dad, this is before he was president. Mr. Trump just called me, and he was telling me how great of a father you are, and he was telling me that I can do it in college. Now, you know, you hear so much of the stereotypes that Trump is a racist, Trump is this, Trump is that. Well, he called this African-American girl to wish her well in her studies at Syracuse University. So, you know, so I'm glad you called, Ethel, because
3: if he was a racist, he never would have talked to you and he never would have called your daughter. Listen, I'm going to talk quick, but I came up at the Jim Crow South in the days of Jim Crow, and I know who was running around there calling us niggas. It was Biden. People need to get this stuff straight. Trump ain't never been like that. He ain't never been calling nobody no niggas. It was Biden and the Democratic Party and Ku Klux Klan that was running around there burning crosses in our yards, tore up and killed

0: was buying in a Democratic Party and Ku Klux Klan. They was running around there burning crosses in our yards, tore up and killed all my granddaddy turkeys, killed the chickens, and that was the Democratic Party. Towed out a mailbox. We were scared as hell. You hear me?
1: I hear you, Ethel. I do have to apologize for the use of the N-word because, you know, we should not use that with the license. But, Ethel, I thank you tremendously for your call, a great call, and I want you to have a great day. Thank you for calling in.
0: Let's go to Philadelphia.
1: Of course, Ethel. Thank you. Let's go to line two, Robert in Philadelphia. Robert, what's on your mind?
2: Hi, Dominic. As always, it's good to talk to you, and I'm glad Ethel rolled over and called you in, too, because I couldn't top that call in a million years. But staying with Dave, it was interesting to me how he was able to cite subsections and parts of a law when it came to Trump in a bathroom, but he wasn't aware that Biden broke the law 20 million times by bringing in illegals. He said that Biden did a good job. Dave, in 18 months, Trump secured the southern border, dropped crime by 20%, stabilized 6 international conflicts, and gave working folks like me and my kids an amazing tax cut in the big, beautiful bill. Dave couldn't name one thing that Biden did right. Biden couldn't even name one thing that he did right. And it amazes me that you have the patience that you do to deal with him. But please, let him call every now and then just so that he can remind us folks how past crazy, to use Ethel's term, the left has become. To me,
1: hey, Robert,
2: there's really not much. Yeah?
1: Hey, Robert, why do you think I take this call? Robert, there's an art to what I do. There's an art to what I can tell you 9 times out of 10 where someone is going with the first 3 words that they say. There's a reason why I take his call. So you can see directly what cray cray is in terms of what these folks, what some of them have to say about Trump.
2: Well, my answer was just to be because you know what you're doing and that's why your show is so successful. And I like that you do that. But people like Dave, it's hard to deal with them because you can't talk to them. You can't negotiate with them. They are past crazy. And from my experience, people who are that indoctrinated tend to be amongst the less intelligent of this group. And it's a sad to see. But when I see James Carville complaining about the DSA, he created that. He helped fill these kids' heads with this nonsense. And now this Frankenstein monster is turning around to bite them. And if you'll excuse me, I'm going to enjoy watching the Schumers and the Jeffries and the Carvilles get their due. And then we can more effectively deal with the Democrat Party now that we really know what they've always been all about. And I'll stop there, man. I appreciate you so much, Dominic.
1: I appreciate you as well, Robert. Thank you for the wonderful call. Greatly appreciated. Robert in Philadelphia, 800-848-9222. Let's go to line one, Mary in Richmond, Virginia. Good morning, Mary. What's on your mind?
3: I have a question regarding these government stores.
1: Okay.
3: Everything is going to be 30% less.
1: Not everything. Certain products.
3: Okay, does that mean that the people that provide these 30% discounts, will they be paid 30% less for their products? And people have to remember, what the government gives, the government can take away.
1: And you are correct. Nobody knows exactly how this is all going to work in Mamdani land. For example, Mary, you know, ID is required. And then he realized he was ridiculed. No, not ID, a library type card. So, you know, it's all trial by error, with this mayor. And like I said earlier, more error. And you raise an excellent point. So is the city basically going to be completely subsidizing the 30%? Where does the 30% come from? Nothing in life is free. So you're right, Mary, and that's a great question. Where is this 30% less going to come from? Is it just the city turning the money over to cover it? That's not a reduction. That's just...

0: That's just socialism. It'll look like a reduction to you, the consumer, but the rest of us are paying for it. So that's a great question, Mary. Thank you for the call. Let's go to Steve, line 4 in Elmont. Steve, what's on your mind?
1: Yeah, hi, Dominic. I hate the bike lanes, too. I just wish they knew how to keep the bikes actually in the bike lanes because they're all over the street. In regards to what I was going to say about the library card, somebody else already said it about you need to have ID, but we'll see how that turns on. I would wish that blacks would actually look more in regards to the socialism. We usually don't leave or try to get into a socialist country. Everyone's trying to go into a capitalistic country. There are no black socialist countries. All of them are, you know, either dictatorship or democracy. But no one's trying to go into a socialist country. So how does so many people still fall for this democratic socialist thing? They got to separate. The Democrats need to figure out what they're going to do since they have 85 to 90%
0: of the black votes. So, Steve, I believe you told me you drive sort of like an Uber-type thing for a living, correct?
1: Yes.
0: Okay, so bottom line is, if you don't work, you don't eat, correct?
1: You don't work, you don't eat. That's the way it is.
0: Right, that's the way it is. So that's the way it is for you. That's the way it is for me. Even the billionaire owners of this network, and this is why I rarely take a day off, because I thought that I came into this working extraordinarily hard, and then I met John Catsimatidis and Margot Catsimatidis, and they blew me out of the water, both of them. You cannot keep up with them, right? And so they taught me the skill of hard work. Here's what I'm trying to say, Steve. And I'm not trying to offend anybody. You get it that you got to work. And there's no such thing as a bad job. There's dignity, as Dr. King said, and even being a sanitation worker. You know, no matter what your job, you know what I'm trying to say.
1: I love my job.
0: But wait, listen, you mentioned the black community. So you need to help me educate many of these young brothers and sisters, and some of them middle-aged. They don't know left from right. They don't know right from left. All they know is this clown Mom Donnie is promising them free. And they think that they don't have to work. And they think that this man, I almost said this fool, is going to take them to the promised land. And that okie doke, people of color have been falling for that for what, 40, 50, 60, 70 years?
1: 60 at least.
0: And you know, someone like yourself, you get it. You got to work.
1: So my parents came into this country in the 60s. In 10 years, they owned 3 homes. One thing that I know about a lot of people from the Caribbean is that when they finally get to America, they're surprised on how many jobs they're actually allowed to work. And because there's no social security, there's no welfare. If you don't work and you don't raise your kids, then you don't eat. That's it. You're out in the street. They don't have that there. So it's not a custom. When you come here and you find out, oh, this is free, then all of a sudden you have rights and you have, you know, dibs and the government's supposed to take care of you. It's like, but you wasn't raised like that. You didn't have that in your country. Where does that come from? Because they're telling you that when you get here, the Mandanis. One thing that I remember having a passenger in my car, and they was like, so you're not going to vote for Mandani? I said, I'm not into socialism. And they was like, why not? I said, okay, I'll be into socialism if you guarantee that everybody works. If everybody goes to work, I don't care what you do. And there's no excuse unless you're a quadriplegic and all you can do is blink your eyes. You have to work. And if you don't work, then it doesn't work. In regards to Dave, if he wanted to go to the bathroom so bad, he should have tried Gucci or the Omega store right next to Trump Tower and tell them that he had to use their bathroom and see what they would say.
0: You already know what they would say. Get out. They wouldn't even open the door for him.
1: It's the law. You're supposed to. It's the law. No, it's not. I own the restaurant, and people think they really know the law, but there's usually laws that go with that law. Unless you have certain this and an exit and a blah, blah, blah, blah, blah, then those laws fit. But They just read part of the law and they run with it. That's why I asked
0: right. now. Well, Steve, thank you for the telephone call. Folks, we see your other calls. I've got to take a break. 800-848-9222. We are coming right back.
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4: 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Over the past year, Carvana has spent more than $160 million buying dealerships from Stellantis across the country. So this isn't just a quirky idea, it's a big-time gamble. That said, only one of the many dealerships Carvana bought is using this new plan. Investors are keeping their powder dry about this idea and Carvana as a whole. Its shares are down about 33% since hitting an all-time high in January of this year. I'm Jake Novak.
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0: And this is the Dominic Carter Show, 77 WABC. The things the Trump administration is being forced to clean up. This woman, her name is Bridget Hughes.
5: So an illegal alien from the Dominican Republic who not only has a final order of removal from the United States, but who also has an Interpol red notice because he's wanted for murder in his home country. He was just ordered released from ICE custody by a left-wing judge. And no, I'm not kidding. Rhode Island Judge Melissa DeBose, who was appointed by Joe Biden, ordered that ICE release Brian Rafael Gomez on the grounds of continuous unlawful detention after he was picked up by ICE in early April because he was arrested for assault and battery. Not only does ICE now have to release him, but according to DeBose's order, they can't rearrest him. Never mind that he's wanted for homicide in the Dominican Republic. Never mind that he's got an international arrest warrant out for him. Never mind that he came into this country illegally and that another judge has already ordered him removed. Apparently, we just let illegal alien murderers wander our streets if some left-wing justice decides it would be mean to keep holding them. And of course, none of this would be happening in the first place if Gomez hadn't been allowed to come into this country illegally in 2022 under the Biden administration and been released into this country despite being wanted for murder in his home country. We weren't checking people's IDs, much less their backgrounds. God only knows how many murderers and rapists we were just letting in by the truckload. And now, even when we catch them illegally squatting in our country and wandering our streets, we can't do anything about it because of leftists. And this right here, this is why we can't have nice things.
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0: Now, from New York City to the world, it's Dominic Carter.
1: Bill Maher, on his HBO show, said something interesting the other day, but I want to hear from you folks a bit more. Let's go to Bob, line 3, New Jersey. Good morning, Bob. What's going on?
2: Good morning, Dominic. I called once before. I voted for Trump. I got a great idea. I told Rita this, but I know you talked to Trump. What he should do between COVID and what's going on with the war, with the price of gas and everything, because a lot of money got taken out of pockets. I'm a senior citizen. But I would do, if I was him, to get the people back on track. I think this would help him a lot. Send out that $2,000 stimulus check. And see, I not only am I a senior, I go for vets first, and I'll tell you why. They fought for this country and lost limbs and legs. They deserve to get everything, in my opinion. Am I right or wrong?
1: I agree with you on the vets. The stimulus checks may not be that easy. But it's not. Go ahead.
2: I'm sorry. I understand that. But I think if he did this, he'd win back a lot of people. So a lot of seniors that ticked off are. Most seniors, he did tax cuts. I'm not saying nothing bad about him. But what he did tax cuts. But most seniors get. We don't get nothing. We get a lousy $900 to $1,200. So that part wasn't taken care of. But I think of the ups, senior Social Security.
1: Okay, but wait, Bob. Wait. You're issuing a lot of pie in the sky stuff. How is he going to get an increase for senior Social Security? How is he going to get that through Washington with the midterms right around the corner? Bob, are you thinking about this stuff?
2: Yeah. Yeah, I understand, but how many years, I'm going to be...
1: No, Bob, we have to deal in reality. Are you thinking about this? The midterms are right around the corner. You think Democrats would give him something like that, a leg up? You think they would approve increase for senior citizens?
2: In my opinion, whether you're a Democrat or Republican, you guys talk about socialism and all that.
1: You're not being realistic, Bob. You're not being realistic.
2: Hear me out.
1: It's got to be quick. I don't have forever. Go ahead.
2: I'm quick. Whether you're a senior or whether you're a Democrat or Republican, they've been promised to seniors and the vets for years.
1: What I said. Do you think with the midterms less than 100 days away that the president would be able to get that through Congress?
2: Yeah, well, whatever what the situation is, they haven't done nothing for us. And I think both parties are the same. They're just out for their friends and their rich friends. That's what my
1: personal
2: opinion.
1: Thank you for the call, Bob. The Democrats are not going to do anything to help President Trump. Bill Maher on his HBO show said something interesting the other day as it relates to these young kids out here. Acting a fool in terms of this socialism stuff. I want you to listen to what he has to say about them and their parents.
3: I'm just going to say it, since the far left, the far, far left, is overwhelmingly made up of affluent, ultra-woke white people, you raised your kids wrong. You told your precious brats that every brain fart was genius, and now those brain farts are becoming Democratic Party policy. Francesca Hong, yet another major Democratic candidate who's all in on abolishing the police and is running for governor of Wisconsin, says, I think that my perfect world would be a world without prisons because we all see the humanity in one another and then we know nobody's disposable. Wow. Well, murder victims are. I mean, if you heard this kind of nonsense coming out of the mouth of a teenage beauty queen, it would be an eye roll. No wonder that the most true blue Democrat ever, James Carville, says, there's just some I can't be in the same tent with. Yeah, Carville said, I'm done.
1: And so that's a portion of what Bill Maher had to say on his HBO show, Carville declaring he's done. I gave up on the Democrat Party about 20 years ago. The best decision I ever made. I'm a proud Republican. I'm back at 3 p.m. Eastern. Do me a favor, folks. Please do me this favor. I want you to have a wonderful day.
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5: I'm Brandon Eisen.
6: We took 37-year-old Aaron Farnacci, a convicted felon, into custody on a single charge of arson in the first degree.
5: An arson suspect has now been arrested in connection with a wildfire in eastern Washington that caused tens of thousands of people to be evacuated over the weekend, leaving around 700 structures burned, including homes. Spokane County Sheriff John Knowles says that witnesses notified authorities shortly after seeing a man appear nervous by the side of the road on Saturday. They became further concerned when smoke appeared from the same site just a short time later.
6: As it happens in so many critical cases, it was citizens who were paying attention to their surroundings, being aware and willing to step up and say something that led to the relatively quick apprehension of Mr. Farnacci.
5: The sheriff says Farnacci is a known convicted felon from Arizona and is now in custody facing arson charges. Oregon wildfires this year have shattered previous records by burning 199 million acres, marking the most destructive season on record. Ongoing fires continue to threaten communities and ecosystems statewide amid dry conditions. Two deaths have now been reported in the ongoing nationwide Cyclospora parasite outbreak. The deaths happening in Michigan, where more than 11,000 cases reported by the health department, puts Michigan on top by case count. Both individuals who died did have significant underlying health conditions. President Trump claimed peace talks between the U.S. and Iran would resume to start the week, but there has been no evidence so far of that. News Nation's Jessica Cardalahia.
7: President Trump said the U.S. has paused planned strikes against Iran to give negotiators a chance to try and reach a deal, saying that Iran has been duplicitous in the negotiation process. He then calls for a deal or total surrender and says Iran can never have a nuclear weapon. Iran says there are currently no direct talks taking place with the United States. Tehran says it is negotiating with Oman on shipping through the Strait of Hormuz. The waterway cannot reopen, this is what Iran is saying, until the U.S. aggression stops altogether.
5: Immigration and Customs Enforcement set a new single-month record for detentions in July. News Nation's Marky Martin.
8: Taking more than 46,000 people into custody. That is according to an exclusive report by CBS News citing a DHS memo. So as of this weekend, ICE was reportedly holding about 68,000 detainees and arresting an average of 1,500 people per day. That is still shy of the White House's goal of 2,000 daily arrests.
5: ICE has hired more agents and has been making more arrests at airports. U.S. Senators John Curtis of Utah and Mark Kelly of Arizona introduced legislation creating a voluntary state-run guest worker visa pilot that would allow states to sponsor 5,000 or more migrant workers annually based on local labor needs. The program does include rigorous federal vetting, background checks, and occupational licensing while offering a potential pathway to legal status. This is the Worldwide News Network.
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5: Crime in New York City continues dropping to record lows. Police Commissioner Jessica Tisch says the number of shootings and murders were the lowest for the first 7 months of the year in recorded history. Year to date, there's been 381 shooting incidents, beating the previous record of 412 set last year. For the month of July, the NYPD set new record lows as well, including major crime down more than 12.5%. The police commissioner credits a data-driven precision policing strategy and NYPD officers putting in long hours. A man detained at Newark's Delaney Hall died over the weekend. New Jersey Congressman Rob Menendez says Edwin Cornejo had been in the U.S. for 20 years before collapsing on Saturday. He died a short time later at the hospital. Menendez says that ICE relayed this information to him after he concluded an oversight visit of the Immigration and Customs facility. The ACLU is filing dozens of claims against ICE in a number of states, including New York and New Jersey. One of the claims seeks $500,000 for allegations ICE agents badly injured this woman during protests outside Delaney Hall.
9: An ICE agent had me by the back of my shirt. There was another ICE agent next to him. They both threw me like a bag of trash. I slammed my head on the sidewalk.
5: The claims on behalf of several individuals allege ICE agents used excessive force, racial profiling, and made unlawful arrests. The Department of Homeland Security responded, saying that officers are trained to use the minimum force necessary to resolve dangerous situations. A no-fly zone over Trump Tower in Manhattan is now here to stay. The flying restriction was initially temporary and set to expire October 20th. The new FAA ruling, which goes into effect October 29th, calls for a permanent fixed flight restriction over Trump Tower, where the president has a penthouse, and will remain in effect even after Trump leaves office. WABC weather forecast, partly cloudy and breezy overnight with lows in the mid-60s. Sunny, less humidity later on today with a high of 85. More sun tomorrow with a slight chance of showers and a high of 85. I'm Brandon Eisen for 77 WABC News.
0: 77 WABC presents Echoes of the Unknown. Tales of the bizarre and extraordinary. Here's Dr. Sky. From the frozen edge of the world, where icy winds whisper across the continent few have truly explored, comes one of history's most intriguing mysteries. We journey to Antarctica, a land buried beneath miles of ice, isolated from civilization and shrouded in secrets that continue to challenge conventional history. The mystery begins not on the ice shelf, but on a map. In 1513, an Ottoman admiral named Piri Reis created a chart of the known world. Centuries later, researchers examining the map noticed something extraordinary. Along its southern edge appeared what some claim was a remarkably accurate depiction of Antarctica 300 years before the continent was officially discovered. Even more astonishing, certain interpretations suggested the coastline was shown without the massive ice sheets that cover it today. Some theorists believe that Piri Reis copied far older source maps. Others argue the resemblance is simply coincidence. The result of creative interpretation, at the headquarters of the United Nations in New York, hangs the famous azimuthal equidistant world map on the North Pole. To some observers, the circular projection creates a striking image. Antarctica appears not as a continent at the bottom of the world, but as a vast ring surrounding the known world. For conspiracy theorists, this has fueled decades of speculation. Was Antarctica once understood differently? Do ancient maps preserve forgotten knowledge? Science offers explanations, mystery offers questions, and sometimes the questions are far more fascinating than the answers. As Antarctica continues to reveal ancient fossils, hidden mountain ranges, and lakes sealed beneath the ice for millions of years, one thing remains certain. Our planet still holds secrets waiting to be uncovered. Until next time, keep your eyes to the skies, your mind open to the possibilities, and listen closely for the echoes of the unknown. WABC!
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0: Well, and you too. 800-848-9222. Did you ever see a television show take a phone call? I was just looking at C-SPAN just now because some idiots had it on in the studio. I would never put C-SPAN on anywhere for any reason under any condition. But there it is. I'll change it to the WNBA soon or bowling, maybe celebrity bowling. I love celebrity bowling. And excuse me while I set up the studio, everything that should have been done days ago. Hold on. Ah, look at this. Now I can't get to the screen. Just a minute. Let me just kill myself. Anyway, I'm looking at C-SPAN, and how come I can't get rid of this screen? I'm looking at C-SPAN. Yeah, you know, we had 4 whole minutes to set up the studio. I don't know why there's a problem here. Come in. Come in, William. Look at this screen. Tell me how to get rid of this so I can play wacky sounds. I'm on the air right now, so if you do it quickly, I'd appreciate it. What? Yeah, I know I'm on the air. I'm being shown that I should be speaking. Yeah, I know that, but I need this fixed. I need all of this to have worked and be smooth and not a big deal and non-event. Okie doke. Well, there's Father Jim Drucker. Can he put on Father Drucker? Do you have to do that? I don't know why Ian didn't come in here to do this with the screen. I don't know what Ian does now. I'm kind of stumped. That's good.
1: Walter.
0: If you saw what we had to do, it would be you wouldn't believe me. You just wouldn't believe me. Father Jim Drucker. Hold on a second, Father Drucker. What are you doing? What are you hand signaling me?
2: I don't.
0: I know how to talk to the Father. I need you to get rid of this so that I can do my job.
1: I'm
0: going to
1: start praying, Walter. I'm going to start praying. Look out.
0: You should start praying. Father Drucker. Father Drucker is a 45-year Catholic priest, ordained Catholic priest. He's also a major in the military, a distinguished career, and he is our friend. He's a friend of our show. We're done.
2: We're all done.
0: And you just wouldn't believe it, Father. 45-year Catholic priest, great man, and something happened the past week that I said, well, maybe there's a satanic reason for this event. Maybe Satan is involved in some way. And the only way to decide if Satan is involved is with a Catholic priest, because only Catholic priests, for some reason, have a direct line to Satan. Episcopalian priests have no direct line to Satan. They only have direct line to Brooks Brothers. That's where Episcopalian priests are focused. And rabbis have no connection to Satan, because they have much better things to do. They're like, really? I'm not going to do that. And so that leaves the Catholics as usual. And Catholic priests. Now, last week we were all insulted by having to watch Dr. Anthony Fauci answer questions of Senator Hawley from St. Louis, Missouri, Senator Hawley from Missouri. And Senator Hawley's a hoot. First of all, in my opinion, he should be Attorney General of the United States. He's the dog you want in that hunt. A skilled litigator, gets it done, focuses on the problem. He's just great. Every time there are Senate hearings and Hawley is there, I watch them. For the show that he's going to present, I really don't care about any of the things that they have hearings about, but it's a good show. Him and John Kennedy, they're the best show. So now he's sitting in front of Dr. Fauci, and he's asking Dr. Fauci hysterical questions, and Fauci is not answering them well because all he does is plead the fifth. That's all he does, which always struck me as odd, even from the beginning before they all pointed it out, that he already had a pardon. If he talked, he could just talk, but he wasn't going to answer anything. And as I was watching Dr. Fauci, And I was watching how cool, calm, and collected he was. I had one thought, Father Drucker. Is he Satan?
1: Walter, he certainly is not Satan. Every one of us has within us the, rather than saying the capability, the inability to do real good. We're born into original sin, as Dr. Fauci was, you were, I am, every one of us, as we believe in our Catholic faith, and it needs certain things to be taken care of, and that's in our church through the sacraments, especially of baptism, and to erase that original sin. But every one of us are prone and can have that capability, or again, I'll use the other word, inability, to do good by doing bad. So I can't throw a stone at Dr. Fauci. It would seem that I would think when he had a chance, and I know there's a legal aspect to all of it, but when he had a chance, because we're on this earth, eventually to go back to God. So what we do on this earth determines the challenge of being godly. So I only wish that he would have had the courage and the strength to tell the truth as he sees it and understand it. I've done some research on him. He's Jesuit trained. He's an intelligent man, well educated, and he's a Catholic man. Not that it makes him better or less better, but he's trained as a Catholic. He's a Catholic man, goes to church. So it's hard to fathom his actions in this. And that's the one thing that I have questions about. They could have been honest. And what I mean by that, have answered some of the questions or all of the questions and just told the truth as he understands it. He's a brilliant man. He certainly could have done that.
0: He's a Jesuit?
1: Is he Satan? No, he's not Satan.
0: He's a Jesuit?
1: He was educated by Jesuits like me. I have two degrees.
0: Now, aren't they ashamed? Haven't they disowned him by now?
1: The Jesuits are very liberal, and I'm saying that as a fact, because when we joke amongst ourselves, we priests, and I might get in trouble for saying this, but it's the truth, we'll say he's Jesuit. Oh, yeah, he's Catholic. He's a Catholic one. I mean, they're extremely liberal.
0: I'm shocked and disappointed to learn that he was trained by the Jesuits, who appear to have taught him nothing.
1: Well, again, he has a lot to reckon with, and I just wish that he would have answered or spoken the truth if it was just a one statement or a paragraph or two or three.
0: Yeah, you're right.
1: A lot happened. A lot of people died.
0: Yeah.
1: And it was all through his determinations and his understanding of the medical area. That area.
0: Exactly. This is Father Jim Drucker, a 45-year Catholic priest. He was the official Navy chaplain in Desert Storm. Oh, look at that, the phones. An official Navy chaplain in Desert Storm. And you've been recently promoted to major, and I appreciate that. Do you have anything else for us? Because I'd really like to kill time right now.
1: Walter, I would say that we each of us need to thank God for everything that we have, every breath that we take, every step that we take, and to stop each day for at least 4 or 5 minutes and to reflect on all the things that we have before us.
0: Well, I have heartburn. Now, listen, Father. James in Hawaii or New Jersey? James in New Jersey would like to chat with us. James, welcome to the other side of midnight. Walter Sterling, Father Drucker, 800-848-9222. Hi.
2: Hi, Walter, and it's really good to talk to you. I just want to say I understand what the Catholic priest is saying, but I do feel that what's been happening with Fauci is that he is the devil incarnate, and I still say if you shave the hair on his head or on his derriere, you will find 666 stamped. What he's done to the people here and overseas and everything he's done is wrong, and that's why he's always pleading the fifth.
0: Well, Father Drucker, you clearly have not satisfied James in New Jersey.
1: All I can say, James, is that we have to love, and we have to look to the totality of a person, what their being is. And there are the negatives, certainly. Many people died. But to cast a stone at him completely, that he, especially that you call them Satan, Walter.
0: He's Satan.
1: Is, I think, going too far.
0: All right. Well, that's the priestliness in you. James, do you have any follow-up questions for Father Drucker, or did you express your feelings immediately like a good talk show caller?
2: Well, what you're saying is that, you know, okay, you know, what he's done, as far as I'm concerned, and being raised as a Catholic and a very staunch Catholic, you know, what does it say in the Bible? He who, you know, has sinned, you know, cast the first stone. I think he has, and I think that he is liable for all these things, and that he is the devil reincarnate. There is no other way around it.
0: I agree with you, James. Thank you very much for the call. I appreciate it, especially since you're from New Jersey, which means you know what pizza is supposed to taste like, and you know what traffic circles are. Well, there we have it, Father Drucker, a very divided Midnight Misfit crew. I am grateful for the amount of time you've given to us. Mostly, I'm grateful for the endless prayers that you've had to give me just so that I can come to work.
1: God bless you, Walter, and your audience. And may God bless Dr. Fauci. And should he be as evil as some think he is, may God forgive me for this. And may he reconcile that before he leaves this earth, because it's a monstrous area of evil that has happened in this COVID situation.
0: I appreciate you, Father Drucker. Thank you very much for being on the other side of midnight. I'm pushing a button. It's not working. There it is.
3: Walter Sterling, the biggest all-night show in American radio.
0: That was my fault. All right. What are we going to do now? Let's see. We're going to do that, and then we're going to do that. I got it. Now, the first cut that I'm going to ask for, William, will be cut seven. And I will call for that in moments. But, gee, we have a lot of calls. Is there anybody I can talk to? Oh, Lamar. Lamar, welcome. All right. Hold on, Lamar. We'll get to you. Enjoying these conversations. Now, how much time till I get to a break? Because I need things talked to in my ear. Hello. That's not true. Right now, Walter Sterling, the other side of midnight from the Red Apple Audio Networks.
4: 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And on tonight's episode of Confessions of a Retired Detective, I share a murder case that haunts me to this day. Coming up in moments with Walter Sterling on the other side of midnight.
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0: Lamar in Georgia, welcome to the other side of midnight at 800-848-9222. Hi.
1: Good evening. Good morning, sir. I would just like to address the clergyman there and remind him that in the one true source book of all wisdom and knowledge, the Holy Bible.
0: Thank you for the call. Thank you for the call. I don't think we need the reminder, do you? That's why I always hesitate to even get close to a religious topic, because I'll have no listeners and I'll get the Bible freaks. But there's Chris on Long Island. Welcome to the other side of midnight with Walter Sterling. Hi, Chris.
2: Hi, Walter. Awesome to talk to you, man. First time caller. When you said you hated watching C-SPAN or seeing it on,
0: it's,
2: I hear you.
0: How can we take something that's boring and make it more boring?
2: Well, yeah, you have to get through all the boring and get to the 4% of interesting, you know.
0: But right? don't you have a day job or children? That's a lot
2: I
0: of
2: do,
0: effort.
2: I do.
0: That's a lot
2: so
0: of effort.
2: I watch it on YouTube. So what I wanted to get at was John Kennedy and
0: yes.
2: Anthony Fauci
0: yes.
2: on C-SPAN. This is a YouTube video, not that long. He completely eviscerates him, and in John Kennedy fashion. And it basically, when you know, your other question was if Dr. Fauci is evil, and
0: he is.
2: You know, he is. I think of Dr. Evil from.
0: Exactly.
2: You know, I think with the pinky to the mouth, you know, 1 million deaths or whatever, you know, $1 million in the, you know. But, you know, other than that, yeah, I just wanted to call you and tell you, you know, about the John Kennedy.
0: You know, John Kennedy with Fauci, that's a video I will be looking for. But the best thing about John Kennedy, which puts all doubt to silence, is you know where he went to college?
2: No, where did he go?
0: You know where he got his law degree?
2: Where?
0: Oxford.
2: Okay, see, there you go.
0: There you go. So when Elizabeth Warren once was making fun of him and saying things like, I don't know where you got your law degree, probably at some strip mall storefront. And he just let her talk and talk. And finally, he looked up at her and said, no, ma'am, I got it at Oxford. And that shut it down. It was so quiet. No one asked another question that day. Hey, Chris, I take it this show is working for you, late night show, great shift show.
2: It is, but one of the reasons that I've actually called is I just got back from Yankee Stadium, and I should be asleep by now, but all of a sudden at 1 a.m., Walter Sterling came on, and, I usually listen to you at the 3 or 4 hour in the morning when I wake up, so...
0: Oh, that's
2: but
0: good.
2: Anyway,
0: because,
2: yeah.
0: That's good because at the 3 or 4 hour, I'm never awake. So I appreciate at least one of you being awake. And hey, you're a good guy. Thanks for calling. Thanks for calling the other side of midnight. 800-848-9222.
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4: Walter Sterling, the other side of midnight.
0: Oh my gosh. Is it Joaquin? Joaquin, welcome to the other side of midnight.
5: Good evening, Walter. I don't know if the father, the good father, is still there. I know that he wants to see the good in people, you know, and maybe God forgives. But you know something? This COVID thing is one of my passionate topics because I knew from the very beginning, and I have to say, I don't know if you're going to, but it was the most dangerous man in media that informed me, Alex Jones. And I started drinking tonic water with quinine, which actually the British Army gave their soldiers to prevent them from getting malaria. And places around the world where they had malaria and people took hydroxychloroquine, they didn't get COVID. You know, and then when Ron DeSantis in Florida was trying to treat his people with hydroxychloroquine and ivermectin, they cut off his supply. You know, so there was an evil establishment. And I firmly believe that it was designed to take out the Trump administration because Russia collusion failed, you know, and the Trump administration in those first 2 years, because I know personally I benefited from it, you know, just being a working class truck driver. I work nights. That's why I'm up right now. I did it my whole career. And I feel the benefit of that.
0: Yeah. I'm more interested in your trucking. Where are your runs? Where do you mostly drive?
5: I am now retired and disabled.
0: Right.
5: I've done everything that you can imagine, Walter. I've driven almost every piece of equipment, operated heavy equipment, As a matter of fact, one of the accidents I had, I used to transport horses, and I had a horse go nuts in the trail and try and drive me through the trailer floor.
0: Oh, wow.
5: And 1 week, me and my partner, Leon, we turned Florida every day a one leg. So, in other words, in the course of 7 days, we did over 8,000 miles and did one leg from New York to Florida or back the other way. I've driven garbage equipment. I've driven triaxle dump trailers. I've been all over the country. There's a couple states I haven't been to, and I really didn't go. I only went to California once, but I've done some specialized stuff. I hold flight simulators out of Canada. Briefly, I was an owner-operator from 1985 to 89. I had my own truck, like a BG and a bear truck.
0: I got it, and I total respect, my friend, total respect. I have a question. Did you ever have a cab with a sleeper?
5: Oh, yeah, of course. I had my cab over Aerodyne, of course, it had double bunks, but then I drove the big Peterbilts with the big double-wide sleepers.
0: Oh, wow.
5: I drove for a guy, and these trucks were not governed, and they were triple-digit. They were triple-digit trucks.
0: Whoa. And did you trick out the sleeper? Did you have those cool lights and a TV screen and a heating pad and all that?
5: Well, I didn't do it, but when I worked for the horse company, actually, they provided everything for us. We had refrigerators, we had microwave ovens, we had TVs, and they took such good care of us that if the refrigerator, if there was something, they had a stock of them. If it got moldy for sitting over the weekend or something, they would throw in a new refrigerator. If the seat was uncomfortable, they would put a new seat in. You know, they took good care of us as far as that went.
0: I love these stories. I have so much respect for truckers. Every single thing we buy and use at some point was on a truck. And I'm grateful for you, and I thank you very much for calling. 800-848-9222. Let's see. Oh, it's 30 minutes past the hour, 30 minutes past the hour. We are on the great radio station in Chicago, WGN. Yes, I pointed, so I wanted cut 7. Hello?
6: Strippers on the loose, on the other.
7: Sol and Gabe just went live in the Fiji airport, and they spilled a ton of Love Island tea, so let's get into everything they had to say. Starting with the drama between Sol and Melanie, Sol said that she and Melanie actually had a ton of conversations in the villa that just never got aired, and clarified that she and Melanie were cool and on good terms. The two of them just happened to like the same guy, but there was no beef between the two of them. However, she did say she doesn't know what was said behind her back. She later said she watched all the episodes and realized how the girls actually felt and realized that all of them were just playing fake nice. Sol also confirmed that she was isolated in the villa and people left her out of everything. Sol and Gabe then went on to talk about that what was aired didn't really represent their true personalities, especially Gabe. Gabe was very quick to say that he's not just some guy who goes around kissing everyone. He has a lot more layers than that, and even looked to Sol to confirm that, which she did. Apparently, Gabe was one of Sol's favorite guys in the villa, and the two of them were shocked that Gabe was sent home over Caleb. And it's also important to note that the two of them posted this picture to their IG stories, writing, "Two bombshells have left the villa, two people that shouldn't have gotten kicked off the island."
0: I know. Love Island updates. Incredibly important. 32 past the hour, 32 past the hour with Walter Sterling and you, Paul in New Jersey. Welcome to the other side of midnight. Hi, Paul.
8: Oh, hi, Walter. It's nice to hear you. I'm a recent listener.
0: Thank you.
8: To late night radio.
0: God bless you.
8: Yeah, well, thank you. He already has. You're right.
0: You got it. Did you win the lottery?
8: No.
0: When you win the lottery, no. I want a commission.
8: Okay.
0: Got it?
8: Don't worry about that.
0: Now I'll be quiet.
8: That's hardly likely because I don't gamble, so it's part of my religion. Anyway, what I wanted to talk about was you referenced Josh Hawley and
0: I love him.
8: And John Kennedy.
0: Yeah, I love
8: my
0: them.
8: My God, I really do, too. I really love the way they kind of got into Fauci, but more importantly for me, it conjures up a situation I was involved for many years with a nurse who worked in northern Jersey, the northern Jersey area.
0: Yeah.
8: And she was very active, worked a lot of hours during the COVID situation. And it was heartbreaking to hear her tell me stories about how families were not allowed to be in the room as the COVID patient was dying. And she intimated to me that in a lot of situations, she didn't believe it was COVID, but she was kind of ordered, I guess. Maybe there's a better word for it. But they wanted all the records to reflect a high COVID count for people that died. And, you know, it just made
0: they got more money. Listen, the hospital got more money for COVID patients than for flu victims. They got more money from Medicare. They got more money from the feds and subsidies. And please notice that year, it's like a joke in the medical profession. That first year, 2020 or 21, gee, there were no cases of flu. They were all recategorized as COVID.
8: Yeah, right.
0: Right?
8: I mean, and no one made an issue about that.
0: I know.
8: Don't remember anyway.
0: No, I know. At your age, it's hard to remember things, but I appreciate the call, Paul. Thanks. Thanks very much. 800-848-9222. 800-848-9222 with Walter Sterling. The next number that I'm going to want, William, is 8. No, not 8. I hate doing it this way, but it's better than total fail. Number 4, number 3. No, that's not it. Give me a second. Give me a second. I'll get this. I just can't believe we're doing this. Hold on. Yeah. So the next time I cue you, it'll be number 19 and segged into number 20. But that's when I cue you, okay? 19 to 20. Kai in Alaska, we love Alaska. How come you can get opioids in Alaska and people can't get them anyplace else?
9: How can we get what?
0: How come opioids? you guys can get opioids in Alaska, but nobody can get them in the lower 48? What's that about?
9: Access. We've got the gangs coming up here.
0: Apparently. Yes, the gangs. They're street vendors where you are. The gangs are street vendors. No problem.
9: 2 years ago, a few miles down from where I live, there was a bus, 32 hits of fentanyl.
0: Oh. Yeah. How may I help you tonight, Kai?
9: I was listening to the good priest, and he was saying that Fauci went to church. I don't understand what that proves.
0: I don't think he said that. I think he said that he was trained by the Jesuits when he was a much younger man. I don't recall him saying that Fauci went to church, but I don't think we need to argue over that. I think there are bigger issues than whether or not he went to church. But if I was him, I'd be sure going to church every day now. Busted, busted, busted.
9: Busted. We're having an exorcist assistant come up here.
0: You have to. We all should have exorcists. I appreciate the call, Kai. Thanks very much for calling 800-848-9222. This is the next level of this conversation that I'd like to go to. When I look back, and maybe you see it differently, but when I look back in 2020 and 2021, that we bought masks. We put them on. We got the shots. We were supposed to get 3 shots. I think it was 3, maybe 4, but definitely 3. And to get those shots, do you remember what we had to do to get vaccinated? I had to go 50 miles. We had to drive 50 miles to the CVS in the approved town. I couldn't just get it down the street at the CVS on the next block. No, we had to make a trip to the CVS to get the shot. And then in other communities, people sat in line in parking lots, at school parking lots for days to get a number. It was like getting a turkey at Thanksgiving at ShopRite, what people had to do to get that shot. And then I still have my card. And by the way, I urge you to keep your card because in the future, no one will believe you. We had to have that card to get into a restaurant, to go get driver's licenses. Oh, I've got to renew my driver's license. And but that's not the question. And maybe you can help me with this. I can't figure out how we all got fooled. How did we all get fooled? And why did we all do it? Because there was no reason, as now we know, but there was no reason then. Just the little that you and I know about how viruses are spread, how colds are spread, whatever, it made very little sense at the time. And then to accept three untested vaccines, three untested, what were we thinking? How did my government convince me to do that? And, oh, close your store, take your kid out of school, screw up their education for life. We really agreed to all that? When I look at that time period, it's surreal. It's absolutely surreal. And it's a very interesting phenomenon that psychologists will tell you. It's very hard to remember that time. When you go back and you think in your brain about 2020, 21, 22, and you try to think about staying at home,

0: when you go back and you think in your brain about 2020, 21, 22, and you try to think about staying at home all day or most of the day or not going to a store, and then you try to remember it, and it's hard to remember because it was so insane. Max in Manhattan, welcome to the other side of midnight with Walter Sterling. Hi.
1: Walter, thank you for taking my call.
0: Yes, Max.
1: There is a phrase that is used over and over, and it's rarely defined and concerning this subject, and it's called gain of function. And I believe it's where we take, or rather a scientist takes, pulls out a virus out of an animal and tries to figure out how we can inject it and have it stay in a human. Dana Bash did not clarify this when she had her recent interview with RFK. I think we should demand that there's a definition given for gain of function because it's passed over far too often.
0: Do you have that definition convenient to you right now?
1: Well, that's what I was saying, that they take a virus out of an animal and they inject it into a human figure out how it can get into a human, because by nature it doesn't go into a human naturally. So they have to figure out how to inject it or how it can stay within a human. Does that make sense?
0: Yes, it makes sense. I wonder what the benefit would have been if they had invented this.
1: I think it has been invented.
0: No, but I'm saying why? Why would you invent that?
1: Well, if I'm a nice guy, I don't have an answer. If I'm an evil guy, I'm going to say because I like to kill thousands and thousands of people.
0: As a military weapon, you're saying?
1: Yes, amongst other things, yes.
0: Well, what else could it be besides? Wait. Besides a military weapon, what the hell else would you do with that?
1: Let's say we were overpopulated, and I wanted some sort of eugenics thing, and I needed to get rid of a quarter of a population of a certain type of population.
0: A tragic possibility, a tragic outcome. And throughout history, attempts to control populations of humans never has worked out. That's never worked out. Thanks for calling, Matt.
1: Howley could have pushed it. Howley could have pushed it a bit more against Fauci. He could have brought up that subject of gain of function and really drilled it.
0: I know.
1: You know, if he's not going to be prosecuted or is not going to be thrown in jail, fine. But you could still drive his nose into the wrestling mat and display it in front of the whole American public.
0: You're absolutely right. I wish he had done it. Thanks for the call, Max. Walter Sterling, the show is called The Other Side of Midnight, here every night from 1 a.m. to 5 a.m. on the Red Apple Audio Networks.
2: The third is what wasn't disrupted. 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And, I keep coming back to this, all those spires, all those rods, all those metal rooftop elements.
3: You know you're in an Italian home where you can find all the copper and the ceramic tchotchkes. And I always have my Madonna in the kitchen to protect the home and everybody in the home.

0: All right, let's talk. 800-848-9222, 800-848-9222. Something off my computer.
1: You to Mary, and you will say thank you for saving your life.
2: I just think it's unfair for you to decide a lot of my life, my work, my career, everything, and also the person I want to date. Like, at the end of the day, I get to make the decision.
1: Bridge, please, what decision are you making? The only decision you are qualified to make right now is whether to study for 2 hours or 3 hours. I carried you in my body. 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So let's not make any more big speeches today.
2: Goodbye, Mom.

0: Like, I grew up playing hockey, you know? I played all the way up to junior double A. I worked in the trades. I was an elevator mechanic for 12 years. I drive a Subaru Outback. Like, they made a whole gay body, forgot to turn it on.
1: There's Mary in New Jersey. Welcome to the other side of midnight, Mary.
2: Hi.
1: Mary.
2: Mary. Love your show.
1: Love you, Mary.
2: Love your show. And gasoline chicken is the funniest thing I ever heard.
1: Mary, let's discuss that a moment. I need to explain to the thousands of new people who tuned in tonight for the first time. I have two secret passions. There are other passions, as you can imagine, a man like me. But there are two secret passions I have. One of them is Hostess Orange Cupcakes.
2: I love those.
1: And the other is gas station chicken. Now, I can't bring either of those home to my wife and three teenage daughters. That would just be viewed with horrible reactions. They would just look at it in horror. And therefore, I eat them alone in the car at the gas station. Gas station chicken and the orange Hostess cupcakes. Have you had gas station chicken?
2: No, I haven't.
1: Are you afraid of it?
2: Yes, kind of.
1: Good. That is the correct response. And it wasn't until I saw that the owner of this particular gas station was making it himself every day, and there was a line of at least 10 people at any given time to eat it, that I...
2: Oh.
1: Yeah, I know. So I decided, well, maybe I should try it. And I'll tell you, if the blood sugar is too stable, I'll get that Hostess cupcake and I'll get the gas station chicken and I'm home free. Let me tell you, Mary. Now, why did you call?
2: Okay. At the end of 2019, Kim Jong-un told Trump that he was going to be sent a Christmas present. And nobody has ever explained what that was. But that did actually happen. I checked it recently.
1: That's fascinating.
2: But I have my feelings.
1: And of course, then January, we got the gift that kept giving for all.
2: Yes.
1: How evil. If that's true, there couldn't be a greater evil, right, Mary?
2: Right. That's pretty bad. And it was no accident.
1: Now, Mary, did you get COVID? Did you get the vaccine? Did you have long COVID?
2: No, thank God. I never got COVID, and that's only because my best friend insisted I get, well, probably not only because I never would have bothered, but I had a friend that made an appointment for me. So I got that, and then I got the booster. I didn't get the second one, and I still have the cards, as you suggested. They're still in my pocketbook for some reason.
1: It'll be very big on Antiques Roadshow one day. It'll be the sort of thing they love. The liberals who supported it are watching Antiques Roadshow now, waiting for it. I'll bet you. All right. Thanks very much for the call. I appreciate it. 800-848-9222. Walter Sterling, 800-848-9222.
3: Four things you should never do to your parents. There are boundaries that should never be crossed with the people who gave you life. Number one, never raise your voice or look at them with anger.
4: Yeah.
3: You may feel right, but they are your parents, not your equals. They sacrificed without keeping score. Raising your voice is not strength. It is forgetting who stood for you first. Two, never disappear without letting them know. They are not trying to control you. They are worried. That concern does not end when you grow up. A simple message costs you nothing, but gives them peace. Three, never let them keep doing everything for you.
4: Right.
3: Parents are not servants.
4: Yeah.
3: If they are still carrying your weight, you have not learned to carry your own.
4: Mm-hmm.
3: Maturity shows itself through responsibility.
4: Mm-hmm.
3: Four, never trust others more than you trust them. Many people will listen. Few will love you without conditions. Pay attention to who stays when everyone else leaves. And most importantly, one day their voices will become memories. Honor them now. Respect is practiced while you still can.
1: That's not my experience. When both of my parents passed away, and he said their voices will disappear one day. That has not been my experience. I hear my mother's voice in my head all day. Perhaps you do too.
4: What are you doing?
1: If I were to say to my mother, you know, maybe I should see a therapist. Really? What big problems do you have? That'd be pretty much how it went. Or if I bought a fancy car, what are you doing with that? What do you need that for? What is that for? That's how it would go. And she had great financial advice. Save your money. Save your money. Linda in New Jersey, welcome to the other side of midnight, Linda. Hi.
5: Hi. I would like to say that reminds me of Woody Allen in that movie where he sees his mother in the sky.
1: Yes.
5: Anyway, I would like to say I know how they tricked us into taking the vaccine.
1: How?
5: And that's, they called it a vaccine. It's not a vaccine. It doesn't prevent it. It doesn't do anything that a vaccine does. What it is it's an intercellular injection. And that technique was created by Robert Malone. Robert Malone said, I never wanted them to use it, and especially not for something like this. And Robert Malone is very well known, and you could find him anywhere on the internet, and you'll find dozens of podcasts about what he talks about the vaccine. But about 2 years before that anybody ever heard of COVID, there was a show that Vincent Ventura had. It was called Conspiracy Theories. I don't know if you remember it, but he had Hillary Clinton's doctor on, and this was 2 years before anybody ever heard of COVID.
1: Right.
5: And Hillary's doctor was on. Hillary Clinton's doctor was on, and she said, there's going to be a very, very big virus that's coming down. Hillary Clinton told me, and that there would be a vaccine. Actually said the COVID, and she didn't say COVID, I'm sorry. She said the big virus that will hit us won't kill us, but the vaccine will. And then she said, Hillary Clinton's doctor said, that Hillary Clinton was laughing, and that scared her so much that she had a plane waiting right outside of Vincent Ventura's, area where they were, and she had a plane waiting to take her out of the country. She was so afraid of Hillary Clinton. That was 2 years before anyone ever heard of COVID. They called it she called it a big virus, and she talked about the vaccine that would kill us. Now, the vaccine is a regular vaccine does not settle into organs. This vaccine does, and it also weakens the uterine wall in women so that childbearing becomes much more difficult because the uterine wall is thin and won't necessarily be strong enough to hold the baby. There's other problems that affects other organs. It also affects your immune system. It will weaken your immune system. I happen to be a nurse, too.
1: I would have guessed that.
5: Yeah.
1: Hey, listen, Linda. Linda.
5: Yeah.
1: Very
5: yeah.
1: valuable information. I'm very grateful that you called. Thank you very much for the call. 800-848-9222. It's 53 minutes past the hour with Walter Sterling. On the Other Side of Midnight.
6: The Other Side of Midnight with Walter Sterling. This is the update on real estate with Suzanne Miller of the Miller Report.
7: 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Which do you think is better? 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They get it. 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I think every American should strive to own their own home because it's the American dream. And never bet against the United States. I'm Suzanne Miller.
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1: The Other Side of Midnight, 77 WABC with Walter Sterling. And an observation about New York City today. There's that wackiness about you have to pay to get on a bus. And then there's a big campaign that buses should be free. I was on a bus, and what usually happens is, I don't know, about a third of the people get on the bus and they don't pay. And the bus driver says nothing. The reason so many people don't pay on buses is no bus driver demands that you actually pay. They go, you're fine, you're fine. So I'm on the bus today and something happened that I've never heard before. It was shocking to everybody there. I don't think some of them are still on the bus trying to recover from it. On the PA, the bus driver says, this is not Mondami's bus. You have to pay. He's not here. He doesn't own this bus. I drive this bus. You get on this bus and you have to pay. Walter Sterling, 77 WABC, on the other side of midnight.

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1: Strippers on the loose on the other side of midnight.
2: Do you like the news? Do you follow the noticias? Espanol for you. Well, I am here to give a shout out and perhaps help a business. I want to give a business a lifeline tonight. It's called Kitten's Cabaret. They're in downtown Seattle. Seattle has all sorts of problems. Businesses are leaving Seattle by news reports. Lots of homeless on the street. And Kitten's Cabaret, they are a high-class place. Seattle's finest gentlemen's club and entertainment place where the ladies don't wear a stitch of clothing. Nothing. Not even a fig leaf. Yeah, they are completely and utterly undressed. And that makes this place special. The type of place where you want to bring your friends, maybe a business trip. No word on whether you can get a Starbucks coffee inside Kitten's Cabaret. But downtown businesses in several of our cities are under severe distress. And now it used to work for a place like Kitten's Cabaret is that people would fly in for a big meeting at Starbucks World Headquarters, which is now moving a lot of their jobs to Tennessee. And the gentleman away from the home and all that would go out for a business dinner, quote unquote. That's what they told their wives. And went to go to a place like Kitten's Cabaret. Kitten's Cabaret, yeah, they don't offer fist fights on the weekend. You don't watch UFC fights there. It's just all about the product. And the product? Beautiful girls, great drinks, and a wonderful time. From the champagne room with a lady named Kitty. I'm Vila Wool. Walter Sterling, the other side of midnight, Red Apple Audio Network.
3: Jingle goes here. 800-848-9222 with Frank in St. Louis. Welcome to the other side of midnight. Hi, Frank.
4: Hey, Walter.
3: Hey.
4: That virus, that shot.
3: Yeah.
4: What a farce.
3: Yeah.
4: How many people had that vaccine and still ended up getting sick?
3: Me.
4: I would have been irate.
3: I was. And it was.
4: You got that.
3: I was irate. And thank you for the call. And I didn't get COVID. I got a variety of symptoms and syndromes that I would have not gotten otherwise. I was in bed for 3 days, didn't know where I was, couldn't get out of bed. Couldn't walk, and then it activated other latent viruses that were in me, including side effects to a medication that I had been taking for a long time that had never had any problems with, no problems with it. And then all of a sudden, I had all the symptoms of Parkinson's, and it was a result of that vaccine triggering those side effects. That was fun. Boy, I'll tell you, that was special. All right, coming up, you and I are going to talk to Eddie Aragon, who is the best source of mysteries in New Mexico. Plus, we're going to find out more about that poor Dutch girl who was on a boat about 15 years ago, disappeared. We'll find out more about what they think may have happened to her. Remember that? And then, what is that pulp in Tropicana orange juice? What exactly is that pulp? A mystery. The other side of midnight.

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2: I'm Brandon Eisen. A suspect has now been arrested and charged with arson in connection with the wildfires in eastern Washington, where tens of thousands were forced from their homes as fires scorched more than 250,000 acres. News Nation's Marky Martin.
3: People are returning to their homes in Spokane, Washington, only to find them destroyed by these wildfires. At least 640 homes have been destroyed. 60,000 people have been forced to evacuate over the weekend. This, by the way, is the worst wildfire season in the Pacific Northwest that we've seen in more than 30 years. The Fairchild Air Force Base has also issued a limited evacuation order for personnel and dependents.
2: No injuries or deaths have been reported. Michigan health officials have now reported the first deaths connected to a multi-state outbreak of the stomach unsettling illness cyclosporiasis. News Nation's Alicia Nieves has details.
4: The state's Department of Health and Human Services say they had, quote, significant underlying health conditions that may have been impacted by cyclosporiasis and dehydration. The foodborne illness is generally not life-threatening, but its dramatic spread with cases reported in 45 states raises the odds that it could cause deadly complications. Michigan leading the way with over 11,000 confirmed cases, including nearly 200 hospitalizations.
2: Two Republican senators who threatened to block acting Attorney General Todd Blanche's bid to lead the Justice Department will now be playing ball. That's expected, but only after a major compromise was made. Stacey Lynn is in Washington.
5: Republican Senators John Cornyn and Tom Tillis say they'll vote to advance Todd Blanche's nomination after he formally rescinded a controversial $1.8 billion anti-weapon Weaponization Fund. Blanche also clarified that a separate IRS settlement involving President Trump applies only to past tax issues and does not shield future audits.
2: The concessions resolved the concerns that had stalled Blanche's confirmation, clearing the way for a Senate Judiciary Committee vote. House Minority Leader Chuck Schumer isn't buying that concession.
5: Republican senators.
2: There's no friction in space, or at least it won't be found amongst the next crew heading to the International Space Station. Canadian Space Agency astronaut Joshua Kutryk, who is of Ukrainian heritage, was asked about launching alongside a Russian crewmate. Kutryk said there's no issue.
6: Human to human, there's actually very seldom an issue. And so from my perspective, working astronaut to astronaut, engineer to engineer, technician to technician, there's no issue, especially in the space community.
2: The crew will board a SpaceX Dragon spacecraft on the company's Falcon 9 rocket this fall and head to the ISS to do various tasks, including station maintenance. The window for launch opens mid-September. The short-lived tropical storm Arthur has caused more than $112 million in agricultural damage across Louisiana, with soybean, sugarcane, rice, and corn destroyed on more than 190,000 acres, along with livestock and more than 1,000 beehives. 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
2: The tri-state area is drying out and cleaning up from torrential downpours. Up to 4 inches of rain were reported in northern Westchester. Numbers ticked closer to 5 in Bergen County. Up to 3 inches battering portions of Belrose, Queens, where two large trees were toppled in the storm, one of them landing on this woman's car.
7: And then I was just kind of panicking because I was like, I didn't remember if I parked my car in the front of the house or the side of the house.
2: She spent much of the day on the phone with her insurance company. City parks officials had chainsaws in hand and will soon be delivering mulch from the chopped trees. A group of New York City transit riders are raising the alarm and asking for help with a fear that Omnicards may be overcharging people and issuing phantom fines. The contactless payment system lets riders on buses and subways use regular debit cards, credit cards, phones with electronic pay, and Omnicards. Passengers United telling the New York Post they're organizing rallies outside the office of Attorney General Letitia James in response. Governor Kathy Hochul is looking to bring the Olympics back to the Empire State. Hochul was in Lake Placid touring facilities and meeting with Team USA athletes. She previously announced an exploratory committee to analyze the impacts of hosting the 2042 Winter Olympics in both Lake Placid and New York City. The governor said she hopes for the committee to report back on potential costs and earnings within a year. Prospect Heights drivers can now say goodbye to pricey parking tickets and frequent spot swaps. A dozen Brooklyn streets are now testing less frequent street cleaning, requiring drivers to only move their cars once per week rather than twice. What's being called the alternate side parking pilot program will last through September 25th. WABC weather forecast, partly cloudy and breezy overnight with lows in the mid-60s. Sunny, less humidity later on today with a high of 85. More sun tomorrow with a slight chance of showers and a high of 85. I'm Brandon Eisen for 77 WABC News.
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8: 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Bo Dietl, former cop and former Chicago Bear, Brian Urlacher. He's been very outspoken about Sophie Cunningham and Caitlin Clark. And finally, Janice Dean, who lost both of her in-laws to COVID. She's going to drop the bomb on Cuomo. 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

0: All right, there's Eddie Aragon. No one knows how to pronounce your name. You've made it as difficult as possible for us because you insist on changing your name, and we're trying to be respectful.
1: Very respectful, Walter. Now, Eddie, love your callers, by the way. Go ahead.
0: Eddie Dragon, who's in New Mexico near Zorro Ranch. He's got a pipeline to Zorro Ranch, the source of many mysteries and many conspiracies. Hey, William, where's William? Remember that new jingle we got yesterday? We got it yesterday, new jingle. We played it. You played it. Pull it up. Get it ready. We'll play it again soon, okay? You don't have to do it now. We don't need it now because now we're talking to Eddie. But you only got one jingle yesterday. That's what we're going to want to play. Eddie, what do you have to report? What is your conspiracy and mystery today?
1: Well, I will tell you, Walter, your callers are absolutely fascinating.
0: All right, stop. Please stop there. That's like old school talk show crap.
2: The caller who called in yesterday at 8:22.
0: Really? You don't have a job? You don't have a life?
1: This gain of function thing is what I want to talk about with regards to 911 and Exxon.
0: Then listen to me. If you want to do that, which is fine, and you want to talk about gain of function, don't make a listener feel bad they didn't hear the last 20 minutes. Start from scratch as though nobody heard the last 10 minutes and tell us about gain of function, which no one understands.
1: I think they don't understand. I think most people don't. That's the, sort of the tinkering, the genetic tinkering, where all these scientists were like, in the case of the Wuhan, giving an orgasm, sort of like this boost, if you will, right? Making it more transmissible, more virulent, like able to affect new hosts, new people, so in biology, it's like a mutation, right? Any genetic change that creates like a new ability to infect, a new capability to transmit anything that kind of extends beyond its original infectability, if you will, its ability to affect. So what we talked about, or what I talk about, the flock cameras last week, I got a lot of emails back and a lot of feedback from people on flock.
0: Right.
1: And
0: no,
1: it's
0: Wait. Work with me here.
1: Yes, sir.
0: Assume nobody knows what the flock camera is and tell us what it is.
1: Flock cameras are those cameras that there's more than 120,000 that are installed on light poles throughout municipalities throughout the country that are taking snapshots of people's license plates. In and of themselves, they're only grabbing data. And there are a lot of people they're fighting everywhere for it because they're grabbing that data and they're just going to this storage place. And people can actually go to a website, haveibeenflocked.com, to see if their license plate is been on the flock camera. So it records it, it goes to this database, this warehouse, and what's happening in that warehouse? Where is that information going to? And here's how it relates to the gain of function.
0: Wait. This data is going to a warehouse, a mysterious warehouse.
1: Mm-hmm.
0: And you're an expert in this stuff. What could they possibly be? Give me some scenarios as to what they could be doing with it in that warehouse.
1: Well, they're building a dossier, an electronic fingerprint dossier on people, citizens, anybody who's driving these things. And it's so incredible and so vast and so controlling that it is exhibiting the same functions of the Wuhan virus. It's going beyond just the flock cameras and it's going to everything. When I say everything, a police officer is wearing a body camera and it's manufactured by a company called Axon. And here's where the chilling part gets into controlling, every part of your life, okay? If you, and I want to tell all the listeners tonight, you need to think twice about calling 911. And if you think about New York City, old school 911, you dial, dispatcher answers, get your location, sends police, EMS, there's really no technology. The dateline, you can hear the calls where they stay on the line, they log some sort of like radio traffic, an incident report, all that kind of stuff is there, right? But now, it is now fully integrated into Axon, which is a carbine, which is a company that is something called an Apex platform. And now your 911 call becomes everything. And it's going everywhere, grabbing everything from a Flock camera map to the information on your cell phone. So it could take your live video streaming so that telecommunicators can, you know, see through the eyes of the caller now, right? And then they'll locate your precise location. And then you got this AI powered sort of, you know, triage that's being done. And now your call to 911 is no longer just a voice on the line. It's now a live video broadcast, a precise track of where you are. And it's now a machine generated summary of what you said, stored and searchable along with everything else that's going into this database. Now, if you look at the patrol officers that are in New York, they wear those body-worn cameras. They have to record the use of force, the arrests, you know, the crimes in progress. And then you have all the other information that gets logged into this, and then it's cross-referenced in and of itself within the database. No humans touching any of this stuff. And then you add those license plate readers. There's other things called signal trace, which is tracking, you know, I don't know if you, the pings off of the, which tower are you on? Where are you at? Like, they can create a unique and trackable electronic fingerprint that travels with you on everything. And now it's a new organism. It's a new biological organism that's electronic. So after handling your call, your video, and let's say there's a call where a police officer shows up, all the sensors start recording every crime in progress in those encounters. And then you tie everything on the back end to this cloud, right? Where is it going? The warehouse. It's going to this cloud, and it's integrating all of it as digital evidence for the full case, you know, life cycle, if you will. So these are all new sort of liberties
0: These are two questions. One, this is evil. And mm-hmm. two, there are many layers of privacy issues with each step that you described. Somebody had to sign off. Who gets to sign off on this crap?
1: Well, municipalities are fighting back, and the citizens within these municipalities are fighting back because they don't want any part of this. And because no one was aware that this was happening. These are just contracts that are all done in the name of safety and doing, hey, we're here, we're from the government, we're here to protect you, we're here to serve you, we're here to, you know, protect and serve, all that stuff, right? They sell that to you, and we want lower crime, and if we just had this, and we track this, like, you have to start talking to the normal people out there, because now they're hesitating, and this is why 911 calls are now down, because for any sane person, your rights are being violated. And it changes the whole stakes of dialing just a 911 call. You're no longer just like reaching the dispatcher. You're entering a laboratory of surveillance. And if you're, I don't know, on probation, if you're in some sort of messy domestic situation, or maybe you're just distrustful of cops, or in the case of, you know, illegals, you're undocumented. Like, you have to start wondering, do I want my voice and movements and my location broadcast to a cloud vendor? Where does it go? How long do they store it? Do I want the building flagged as some sort of, you know, problem place? So you call to stop the violence, but all of this stuff is injected into a system in which you no longer have control of. Where does it go? What does it do? And how long are they controlled? And the piece that is the most important is the company called Axon, AXON. And there are pieces of this whole entire stack that I've described, and this is long, right? When you think about what Axon was, they're originally a taser company, right? That's what they started out at. But everything from predictive and analytics that is coming out of this, the departments are now grabbing this information, just doing investigations.
0: Which
1: New York Police Department, the Albuquerque Police Department, you pick the municipality. Like, they get to go ahead and decide what to do with this data and just start needling their way without an official investigation being done. Like, this gain of function approach to 911 is absolutely dangerous, Walter. This is not a conspiracy. This is something that is being done, and it's just a matter of time before this stuff gets fully vertically integrated, horizontally integrated, and everything that you do from your car to your phone, heck, to the temperature that you keep inside your house, what time when you enter and leave, right? All being tracked in this surveillance organism with powers that it's never had naturally until really till 4 or 6 years ago. So I listened to, you know, everyone talk about Wuhan and COVID. This is actually in the surveillance state, this type of thinking, and it is absolutely has taken over. It's sort of a bit of a matrix, if you will.
0: It is a bit of a matrix. You and I are talking to Eddie Aragon, or Eddie Dragon, depending on his day. And he's revealing to us one of the most terrifying mysteries of surveillance that I could imagine. Information about you and me in a cloud that's for sale and available to the very people we don't want to have it. Scam calls. Scam calls. All the stuff that we keep getting, this is all being created in the cloud. And it's terrifying. And you're terrified of it, aren't you, Eddie?
1: I am. I fear for myself. I fear for everyone out there, because everything that we do is digitally controlled from our Apple Watch. That's integrated. Your earbuds, did you know that those have GPS on them? If you lose them, they have your name on them, and they have like an RFID, if you will, or something that is going to tell you who it belongs to, when it was bought, who purchased it. Oh, in the name. Well, if I lose them, I'm glad that they can find them. Well, if they can find them, so can everybody else.
0: Exactly.
1: Everybody else that is tracking that information.
0: All right. Coming up in just seconds, Eddie, I have a question for you about Zorro Ranch, my favorite topic, but stand by. Did you hear that? Listen. Mm-hmm. No, Eddie, could you put Eddie on hold, please, guys? Work with me and turn up the computer here. Can you hear the computer? Tight as a drum, boy. It's like Sweden. Hey, did you hear that? Listen very carefully. That's my phone. No spam calls, no spam texts. I love the silence. Your phone, probably not so quiet. Here's why. Data brokers, which is what Eddie was just talking about, are selling your personal information. 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Your phone number, home address, email, family members, political affiliation, even where you bank. 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
4: Vitamin C is the skin's secret superhero. According to a study by Puller, Carr, and Visors published in Nutrients, your skin holds surprisingly high levels of vitamin C, and it puts that vitamin to work, fueling collagen production and fighting off UV damage. The good news, just eating more fruits and veggies may do more for youthful, resilient skin than pricey serums ever could. So stock up on fruits and veggies high in vitamin C, such as guava, kiwi, citrus fruit, bell peppers, and broccoli, to name a few. While Cornell Medicine says grandparents may be one of the most overlooked resources in today's child mental health crisis, drawing on decades of clinical experience and child development research, Dr. Kenneth Barris says supportive relationship with grandparents can help children feel heard, build resilience, reduce loneliness, and strengthen emotional well-being. I'm Yana Derillis for the Worldwide News Network.
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0: Eddie Dragon in New Mexico, right outside of Albuquerque, right near the Zorro Ranch, the most evil place on earth, based on the things Eddie Dragon has told us. This was one of the most evil places on earth, because if there was cannibalism, if there was pedophilia, if there was actual evil done to these kids, this trafficking, it was at Zorro Ranch. Eddie, have you heard anything lately out of Zorro Ranch?
1: The latest thing that I'm working on, Walter, is there's been an exorbitant amount of digging that had gone on over the years. I pulled the permits that were listed in, you know, as they have to be listed in a public newspaper. I've had those for a while. I thought they were pretty innocuous. It was like basic things that happen on a ranch because you're looking for more water. Jeffrey Epstein had a relationship with one Peter Thiel, and he was certainly interested in sort of, you know, genetic modification, obviously,
0: and
1: the 23andMe.
0: And
1: go ahead.
0: And who's Peter Thiel?
1: Peter Thiel is one of the head tech guys of the world. He's building data centers. His next claim is to build data centers in outer space. And he was, what I think, and what is very likely the case, as we have sort of unearthed what is that labyrinth that exists at Zorro Ranch that now has disappeared. And we've constructed that there was very much a tunnel underneath there with large rooms. It's very likely what they were constructing over at Zorro Ranch was a data center, believe it or not. One between the radio towers.
0: In the desert.
1: In
0: the desert.
1: Yes. Yes.
0: Does this sound like a good plan, that it could end well?
1: Well, it could from an experimental standpoint, in terms of it being a laboratory for what they wanted to experiment on, not just genetic modifications to create a, you know, a more far more superior human being, but also from the standpoint of being able to do the things that people are doing right now with data centers. So this is something that Jeffrey Epstein was very interested in. And you know where we're at with this war on data centers around the world. Data centers in and of themselves, I think, are value neutral. You know, it depends upon whose hands they're in, right? From an infrastructure standpoint, technological standpoint, yeah, Zorro Ranch, not the best place, but they have a huge amount of power draw. They have a huge amount of radio broadcast licenses through the FCC, interestingly enough, 4 licenses right there where they're doing high speed transmissible data that was going through there. And then, of course, you have
0: But what about the cannibalism?
1: Oh, Walter. That, I think, is not going to be exhausted or proven ever. So on my side of things and what we've talking about, I think the evidence based upon the emails and based upon the disappearances of a number of people, which New Mexico has talked about, the Department of Justice, New Mexico Department of Justice, as well as the quote-unquote Truth Commission, whatever their truth they're pursuing, there's no other way to explain it, given the ritualistic signage, given the painting, which is the sacrifice of the innocents at the front. Cannibalism is implicit in those emails, and not implied, but I think
0: implicit
1: in its understanding.
0: All right, let's talk.
1: I mean, it's part of the you don't run jerky and talk about what they're doing. And I've now sent you a video by other means, so you can see exactly why I believe that the evidence is irrefutable.
0: Yeah,
1: but there's definitely cannibalism on that ranch.
0: Yeah, that's the sentence. There's definitely cannibalism that occurred on that ranch.
1: Oh, no doubt.
0: Let's talk to Jay in Cincinnati. Welcome to The Other Side of Midnight with Eddie Dragon and Jay from Cincinnati. Congratulations for getting a telephone in Cincinnati.
2: Yeah, great show. People forget 42 years ago when they first put cameras into cruisers. I was on the fire department, volunteer fireman, and it was a group called Mothers Against Drunk Drivers. That camera would show people doing the walking the line if you were, you know, basically the officer felt you were under the influence. So the camera didn't lie, and it changed the whole way policing was done. done because some shenanigans were going on.
0: Shenanigans?
2: Yes.
0: What was that, a 1960s game show? Shenanigans. Welcome, everybody, today.
2: Well, you could let your friend off, you know, your buddy, your fellow policeman who'd been down at the local watering hole, and it changed, it put teeth into the DUI laws, which it didn't have. You know, before 42 years ago, I used to go out drinking and driving, and I thought, oh, all I got to do is pay a $300 fine. No big deal. So that camera did a good thing. But, you know, they've miniaturized them, and they've taken the information, and it could be going too far, but there was a good reason for the camera to be in the cruiser.
0: Well, it's like a PSA for the camera. Don't you have anything scandalous to tell us, Jay?
2: Yeah, it is. You know, but here I was a fireman. I mean, I had a double standard. You know, here I'm trying to make a good example.
0: I got it. Now listen. This is far more important. Today I'm crossing a street in Manhattan, and there is a tower truck. There's like eight fire department people, firemen. They had just finished putting out a fire in a high rise, sort of a high rise. But there they were standing there, and I was like so excited because these are New York City firemen. So I walk up to them, and I shake hands, and we're talking a minute. And I say, well, you know, I'm on WABC radio, and firemen are aware of things like this, especially radio stations that are their friend. And I'm looking at these New York City Fire Department guys, and I figure one of them will say, who are you? I say, I'm on WABC radio. And I figured one of them will say, really, which one are you? And you know what they said to me?
2: No.
0: We love listening to Sid. God, we think Sid is great. We totally enjoy listening to Sid. Fantastic. Do you know him? Do you know Sid? Yeah, I know Sid. Okay, guys. I get a picture. I sent it to my daughters. Jim, thanks very much for the call. At 800-848-9222, 800-848-9222. Eddie Aragon in New Mexico, do you have closing comments?
1: I have a closing segment that I'd like for you to hear. Have you ever heard of the Hampstead?
0: Well, how long is this segment?
1: Probably 45 seconds. I want you to listen to something.
0: Yeah.
1: This is called the Hampstead Kids documentary. Okay. And if no one's looked it up to see whether or not cannibalism and satanic ritual abuse is real, take a listen right here.
0: You're going to play audio on my show?
1: I have real audio.
0: This will be a first for the show tonight.
1: There you go. Just take a listen.
3: You yourself. My hand, he helped me. And he told me to cut the baby's head off. And he forced me to. I put
4: she held your hand?
3: He held my hand. Yes.
4: Like what? Show me.
3: So this is my hand on the knife. He put his big new hand on, and he pushed my hand and then cut off the head.
5: Is the baby alive?
3: No, they inject it. They wear a special kind of shoes. They make a...
5: What kind of shoes? Baby skin shoes.
6: What happens in the church?
3: And they do sacrifice and eat the baby.
6: What do you mean sacrifice and eat the baby?
3: So we
6: killed
3: the baby and
6: eat it. Is
3: that true, Gabriel? Yes. And we danced with the scars.
6: You what?
3: We danced with the scars in the church.
7: Your name made you have...
1: There you go.
0: I've seen that video, and I know what you're talking about, but it's bad audio, and I'd much rather have you tell us that story rather than kids who we can't understand with British accents. And I saw that video, and to me it looked staged as hell.
1: Okay. I will tell you, based upon what I've read and what I reviewed inside the Epstein files and going through all of those, the 377 references to the jerky during that time from November 2011 through beginning of 2013, there's no doubt there was nothing but cannibalism going on at Jeffrey Epstein.
0: That's what we needed to hear. The mystery of Jeffrey Epstein's ranch.
1: There it is.
0: That's what you believe to be true, and I appreciate your friendship. Eddie Dragon, what's the name of your radio station in New Mexico, which is going to start airing this show when?
1: We're working on it. Rock of Talk, rockoftalk.com, AM 1600 KIVA. Walter has the best overnight show there is. Thank you, Walter.
0: Thank you, sir. 800-848-9222 with Walter Sterling. You realize that every day NASA sees something on Mars that they may or may not tell us about. They'll see something, and then maybe a year later we hear about it. Maybe tomorrow we hear about it. But they're always very vague.
4: Fans of Off Campus might be in for a real-life romance as the TV series stars Josh Houston and Mika Abdallah are fueling dating rumors after stepping out together in Paris. In photos circulating on social media June 22nd, Josh and Mika appear to share some subtle PDA while shopping in the French capital. In one snapshot, Josh is seen holding Mika's face close to his while embracing the nape of her neck. In another, Mika is seen grasping Josh's bicep as the pair stand together. The outing comes less than a month after a representative for Mika confirmed to Us Weekly that she and fiancé Jake Short had ended their engagement. Adding to speculation, Josh shared a behind-the-scenes look at life with his off-campus co-stars on Instagram June 22nd, including a photo of him and Mika sitting together in a business class pod on an airplane, seemingly en route to Paris. Neither Josh nor Mika have publicly commented on the romance rumors. However, the actress previously spoke about the close bond formed by the cast during filming, telling The Hollywood Reporter in May, "I cannot get enough of these people." And while the status of their relationship remains a mystery, Mika's future on Off Campus isn't. The actress is set to become a series regular in season 2, reprising her role as Allie Hayes alongside Stephen Kalin's Dean De Laurentiis. The series is currently filming.
0: There's our update on Off Campus, the greatest show made by Netflix in decades. Now, I'd like you to get the update from NASA about a person on Mars.
5: What looks like the first ever Martian tourist is simply curiosity's own shadow. One picture from a navigation camera reveals something completely unexpected.
8: I took the rover and I put it where it belongs and put the sun in the sky where it belongs for the time that shot was taken. And what I found was something very interesting.
5: Recreating the lighting conditions in which the picture was taken reveals the source of the shadow.
8: When I rendered it, I saw this show up. And if you look at the photo in question, this could be this, and that could be that, and that could be that. And there's the mast cam sitting over here. I believe that we are looking at the Mars hand lens imager on the end of the robotic arm.
0: On a regular basis, we hear about something on Mars. And it always puzzles me because we've had a rover on Mars for over 20 years. One of the great mysteries to me is why have we had a rover on Mars for 20 years? And anytime we ask NASA an annoying question, what is that? Oh, it's just a rock. All right, so for over 20 years and a gazillion dollars that we've wasted, for what? What is the mystery of Mars that keeps a rover going there all the time? There is an Earth spacecraft on Mars for over 20 years working away. I don't believe for a second that they haven't found anything. I believe they have found a great deal, which justifies their black box budget, their black budget to keep vehicles going there and to keep them maintained. And it's like, why would you go for 20 plus years to look at rocks? Oh, yes, that face, that's a rock. Oh, yes, that person standing there in a spacesuit on Mars, that's a rock. The hydrodome that they've got over in that corner, pay no attention to that. This makes no sense. It is one of the great mysteries to me as to why we are still on Mars and all they find are rocks. Davis in New Jersey, welcome to the other side of midnight with Walter Sterling. Hi, Davis.
9: Good morning. Just to bring you some information, with your mobile phones now, these companies, they don't give out your name, but they will sell your data. They'll sell it to anybody. And corporations, companies want to know where you've been, what stores you go to. For instance, Verizon, will sell it to a shopping center to say, this person is this age, at this and this and this and this, and this is where they travel, and they buy this information. The police, and it's coming shortly now, and they pull you over. Before, they used to ask you where you're coming from because they wanted you to speak to see if you were drinking. Now, when they pull you over, it's coming to the point where they're going to know where you are for the last 15 or 30 minutes to see if you are lying or not. And it's also coming to the point now where they would know if you had company with you. And here's something everybody should try. If you can, turn your mobile phone off for like 3 or 4 days, if you could, right? And then turn it on, and you'll be inundated with emails from businesses that you normally go to because they want to know where you are, where you've been. Come on back to us. And, yeah, it's kind of creepy. Folks, you know, somebody told me a long time ago, and you know, your mobile phone knows more about you than God. And it is so true. And that's what I tell my kids, too. So, yeah, thanks for listening.
0: Well, it's how do you feel about this?
9: I think it's really creepy. I think it's really, you know, it's one thing to drive down the street and yeah, there's cameras on you. Yeah, they're tracking your tags. They know where you've been and where you're going. Voluntarily, you're doing it. I don't like it. I don't think it's correct, but it's all data. Everything is being sold. Everything is being sold. And that's what they do. That's how they market. I can certain roadways in southern New Jersey, I can drive down. And if I Google tires, because I'm looking for tires, I'll get texts and I'll get emails from any tire company up and down that roadway. You know, immediately, that's how quick they sell it. So, you know, it's a creep fest. It really is. And I'm not, you know, that gets into the wrong hands. I got to tell you something. We're in a bad way, folks. So thank you.
0: Thank you very much for the call, Davis, at 800-848-9222. The minute you ask for anything online, the minute you buy something online, but you've seen this, I'm inundated with

0: too. The minute you ask for anything online, the minute you buy something online, but you've seen this, I'm inundated with four or five other brands of the same thing, which always strikes me as odd because I've already bought it. Like, what? No, I already bought this. You don't understand. You and I have more mysteries coming up. We're going to talk more about that poor girl who was part of a Dutch family. She was on a cruise with her parents about 18 years ago now. And she's on a cruise with her parents. They go nightclubbing on this cruise, and they come back and she's disappeared. Now, mind you, if I had a 4 or 5 year old and I went out nightclubbing, I would not leave them alone. There was another kid too. She had a brother. I would not leave them alone. I'd have a babysitter. I wouldn't just lock the door on a cruise ship. Not my house. Don't know who's around. I couldn't think of anything scarier than to leave kids alone on a boat. Would you ever do that? Would you ever leave a kid alone? My 14-year-old daughter still will not stay home alone. I can't leave her home alone. And she'd be more than capable of whatever it is. She's not ready. And I don't make her do it. I'm saying, well, when you're ready, you can stay home alone. Until then, you have to come with me. Well, I don't know if I want to go there. Well, that's the deal. I'm going to go to this store now. And if you don't want to come, that's your business. But then you're home alone. All right, I'm coming. Okay. I think she'll be 28 before she's home alone. And then I told her something that was really interesting. I said to her, you know, next year you can get a learner's permit to drive. No. I said, no, you could start learning to drive next year. No. And my oldest one didn't want to learn to drive either. The middle one, and by the way, that's a phenomena. When you and I were of driving age, that day, to that second, we got in that car. We couldn't wait to get the driver's license. We couldn't wait to get a learner's permit, right? We did anything we could to get that. It was key to our lives. But with these kids today, many of them are not in a hurry to get a learner's permit or a driver's permit, which is just so bizarre. So she's not in a big hurry to get a learner's permit or a driver's permit. It's strange. It's very strange. About those disappearing scientists.
1: What the public found was that there were multiple people that were tied to General McCaslin and then just tied to a lot of the different key research elements of this country. McCaslin had his fingers in, and that others were tied to at the highest levels of government. They all basically either went missing within the last year, or they died under circumstances which have yet to be explained. Some of them did die in crimes. There were a few murders that have been well documented. But in general, every single person that has been seen or documented on the so-called missing scientist list had their fingers, or at least were tied in some way, to key U.S. secrets, key U.S. Technology and research development. So all of these people are just in the most sensitive of areas. And it's concerning to a lot of people, both in the intelligence field and in the federal government. I would definitely start with the missing persons cases. Obviously, there are a number of significant scientists who have been found dead, but the missing persons cases are particularly of interest. And I would also put Melissa Casillas in the missing person cases. All of these individuals were not exactly the most influential people in regards to research and development, that being Casillas, that being Anthony Chavez. These were employees at Los Alamos National Laboratory, as you mentioned. This is one of the most recognized nuclear research labs since World War II. They were employees there. Casillas was an administrative assistant. Chavez was a retired, we believe, this is only reported, we do not have it confirmed with Los Alamos. They have not been the most forthcoming over the last few months in terms of his employment, but

0: Chavez was reportedly an HVAC worker there, worked on the environmental systems within the facility. Then you have Garcia. Garcia was at the Kansas City campus, which has an outpost within New Mexico. So he was also in the New Mexico area working on the development of nuclear weapons technology. He was reportedly a custodian there. We got that from an anonymous source who informed of his disappearance. And then, of course, you have Monica Reza, who was an influential person at NASA Jet Propulsion Laboratory, JPL. And a lot of the disappearances, well, a lot of the deaths have been connected to NASA JPL in a very, very, very concerning pattern there. And in the case of Casillas, a lot has been disputed about the circumstances of her disappearance that day, needing a badge to drop her husband, who was also an employee at the National Laboratory. Right. So basically, a lot has been disputed that she dropped him off in their family car, but she needed an access card to get into the base, high security access. She had reportedly alleged that she forgot the badge that day, had to go home, was going to work from home, and that was the last anyone saw of Melissa Casillas before she was found 11 months later. So there's been a great dispute over what her story, the circumstances of her disappearance, which has led to the belief among many, including former members of the FBI, that there is a strong sense of foul play here. These people are highly vetted. These people are highly scrutinized. There have been claims that Melissa Casillas and her husband lost part of their access because of financial reasons, basically anything that can put someone at risk for manipulation, for extortion. These people are highly looked after and monitored. And we've talked to former assistant directors of the FBI who have said that anyone who is an administrative assistant in a place like this is going to have the access to the same files that her superiors that she's working for. And you're talking about high levels of classified nuclear research. That has been one of the topics that a lot of these deaths and disappearances have been linked to, nuclear secrets. It's not so much that they all had clearance. All these people had some sort of key access or knowledge to these sensitive fields. It's the fact that the missing persons all seem to have disappeared in almost identical fashion. They right. all walked out of their homes, left all of their identifiable markings, their wallets, their keys, their phones, so you can't track them, all of their valuable possessions behind. None of them took a car. None of them took their home keys. These people basically just up and walked out of their lives.
1: And that's the mysterious part. It's not that they had high-profile jobs, important jobs, jobs that carried secrets. It's not that. Those people disappear. They had secrets. The X-Files cancer man had to make them disappear. The weird part is they all left their home the same way. They all left their iPhones, their keys. They left that at home, which means either somebody told them to leave it at home and they were so afraid they did, or they felt so safe they didn't think they needed all that. They were told, just come outside for a second. One or the other. What do you think? 800-848-9222. The keepers of secrets, UFOs, extraterrestrials, they left their homes without their phones. When was the last time you left your home without a phone? When was the last time? Never. You never left your phone without a home. Oh, my gosh, I forgot my phone. We have to go back. You could be 400 miles from your home and no phone. I have to go back. Right? These really smart, scientific-oriented people left their homes without their phones or their IDs or their keys. The only way you would do that is, hey, come on outside. I just want to say hi to you for a second. Right? That would be the only reason you'd leave your home that like that. That would be the only reason. It's a great mystery. 14 top-level scientists or their assistants working in high-priority areas disappeared. The same way. What's your theory of this mystery? 800-848-9222. Oh my gosh, look at that. 50 minutes past the hour with Walter Sterling on the other side of midnight.
2: 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Celebrating 250 years of America, highlighting moments in history. Here's Jake Novak.
3: March 11th, 1941. President Franklin D. Roosevelt signs the Lend-Lease Act, officially allowing the continued supply of U.S. weapons and other supplies to Great Britain in its war with Nazi Germany. America had actually been providing that help since September 1940, but when Britain ran out of ways to pay for those weapons, a new plan had to be devised. Roosevelt then came up with the Lend-Lease idea that would have the U.S. provide Great Britain with the supplies it needed to fight Germany, but would not insist on being paid immediately. It wasn't an easy sell on Capitol Hill, but it did eventually pass the House by a 265-160 vote on February 8, 1941, and the Senate passed it a month later by a 60-31 count. Many experts believe that the Lend-Lease plan not only helped Britain hold off the Germans, but also prepared the U.S. armed forces when we entered the war in December 1941.
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2: The Other Side of Midnight with Walter Sterling.
11: What he sketched, I wish I had them here now. They're all classified in Washington, but they look like little space people that you would see in the space shows.
12: Okay, like a pop culture type of
11: extraterrestrial. They had helmets, huge helmets. He said he didn't know if it was because they needed environmental air or something inside that, or if their heads were that big. He couldn't determine that, or if it was just a robot. But I said, I confronted him with this. I said, you said that the helmet was big with a tube running
12: it back. Right, respirators or something.
11: He said, yeah. I said, well, if it was a robot, they wouldn't need to breathe air. He thought, oh, yeah, that's right. So they must have been real. He said, must have been extraterrestrial. I said, yeah, probably were.
1: Nick on Long Island, welcome to the Other Side of Midnight. Which side of midnight do you think you're on?
13: I was just on to thinking that there was a knock at the door and then our scientists took a walk.
1: Is that your theory as to what happened to those 14 scientists who have disappeared and science experiment assistants? Tell us from scratch what you think happened to them.
13: Yeah, I mean, it just seems coincidental that phone and keys were left behind. I mean, I'm certainly somebody who believes in leaving the phone at home while I go out and have private conversations. So it would seem likely that somebody so connected to technology that would be so quick to walk away from the technology that could be tracking them, that they would walk away and have a private conversation, thus coincidentally getting picked up and disappearing.
1: It didn't occur to me until you just said it, and what a great thinking there, that these are technicians, these are technical people, and they're more aware of the capabilities of an iPhone than you and I are, and their decision was to leave that iPhone where it is. They may have been going out for a confidential conversation that they knew would be picked up by the phone, or they may have been told by their handler, leave the phone at home, we can't afford any leaks on this. That could have been it, Nick.
13: Yeah, I mean, this day and age, the technology is so deep, the rabbit hole is deep and dark, so anything's possible. I wouldn't doubt.
1: You're absolutely right. I appreciate the call. Thanks very much, Nick. Thanks for calling 800-848-9222, 800-848-9222. Coming up, you and I are going to get the latest update on the UFOs, and I have so much. Hold on a second. I'm going to actually get notes like a professional talk show host. You ready for this? Let's see. Yeah, I want to talk more about why did we all agree to the COVID protocols? We all agreed. Tens of millions of people were able to be fooled into staying home, closing their businesses, yanking their kids out of school. That's an astonishing group think. That's an amazing persuasion of millions of people who are among the smartest and the stupidest in the world. All of us were convinced to go home. Let me say that again. All of us were convinced to go home because maybe you'll catch something. The flu kills millions of people each year. I'm not told to go home. I'm just told wash your hands a lot. I'm not told to keep my kid out of school. Unless the kid's sick, keep the kid out of school. If your kid's coughing, kid, keep the kids out of school. And then the other big thing, which my kids asked about, and I actually have the answer to now, which is, do cats remember other cats? That is, does a mother cat remember the kitten when the kitten gets older? Does the kitten, as it grows up, remember that that's its mom? And what about brothers and sisters? Do the brothers and sisters remember their brothers and sisters? And do they commit incest? We're drinking less alcohol. Why is that? Not just a little. Major distilleries are shut down. Distribution networks have been shut down because there's a dramatic drop in alcohol consumption. They say that it's a cultural thing, that people who are Gen Zs don't want to stand around a bar, get drunk with each other. They're far more terrified than you were of drunk driving. It's not cool to be drunk in front of your friends. All of that. And that's what they're all presenting. And you may have a different theory, but I know what it is. It's marijuana. They're smoking dope. That's what they're doing. They're smoking marijuana. They're not getting bourbon. They're not drinking bourbon. Why waste time when you can be stoned out of your mind and paranoid for the rest of the week? Why not? And then here's an interesting thing. Here's a mystery to consider. They've never found, you know who they are. No archaeologist has ever found a complete dinosaur. When you look at the Museum of Natural History in every city, there's a Tyrannosaurus Rex skeleton, and a giant Tyrannosaurus Rex skeleton. And the kids are amazed by it, and you're amazed by it. You go, my gosh, it's so huge. Well, most of that's made up. Most of those bones are made out of molds, plaster of Paris, just like when you were in first grade and you made things out of plaster of Paris. Is that still a thing, making things out of plaster of Paris? Which never worked for me. It always got moldy and stank. But then there was always the cool girl who knew how to make things out of plaster of Paris. I was never the cool girl. And that's how those dinosaurs, those Tyrannosaurus Rexes, are made in most of the museums of natural history. They have never found a complete Tyrannosaurus Rex or even close to it. They've just found a bunch of bones in a likely spot. Well, let me suggest this to you. There were dragons. Maybe there weren't dinosaurs. All of the biblical references to dragons and the medieval literature references to dragons and all of the China and Japanese references to dragons, maybe there were fire-breathing dragons. And in the alternative history of the world, there was a decision quietly made. We're not going to celebrate the discovery of anything that could have been a dragon. Let's make something new up. Let's make these dinosaurs. Yeah, let's do dinosaurs. I think the dinosaurs were all made up. I don't think there were dinosaurs. 800
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9: I'm Brandon Eisen. Voters in five states are headed to the polls today for primary elections ahead of the November midterm. The national spotlight has focused on Michigan, where two Democrats, Congresswoman Haley Stevens and former Detroit Health Director Abdul El-Sayed, battle for the party's nomination for U.S. Senate. The winner will take on former Republican Congressman Mike Rogers. Political science professor Sam Nelson says that the stakes are high.
14: Michigan's very important. The Senate is really up for grabs in November. The Michigan Senate race is very likely going to be, you know, one of the key deciding races.
9: Kansas, Missouri, Virginia, and Washington also holding primaries today. Tennessee hold its primary on Thursday. Hawaii voters cast their ballots on Saturday. Russia's defense ministry says it brought down or destroyed more than 300 Ukrainian drones overnight across 19 different regions. No workers were injured when a warehouse run by Russian online retailer Wildberries was struck. Russia then hitting seven cargo vessels with drones in the Black Sea and Ukraine's Mykolaiv port. New York, Illinois, Kentucky, California, and Colorado among 25 states now suing the Trump administration over its latest tariffs, calling them a pretext for replacing import taxes that the Supreme Court struck down in February, with new tariffs taking effect just as the clock ran out on temporary tariffs President Trump had turned to after the SCOTUS defeat. The U.S. last month imposed double-digit tariffs on 59 countries and the European Union, attaching accusations that they had not done enough to crack down on imports produced by forced labor. President Trump claimed peace talks between the U.S. and Iran would resume to start the week, but there has been no evidence of that so far. News Nation's Jessica Cardalahia.
15: President Trump said the U.S. has paused planned strikes against Iran to give negotiators a chance to try and reach a deal, saying that Iran has been duplicitous in the negotiation process. He then calls for a deal or total surrender and says Iran can never have a nuclear weapon. Iran says there are currently no direct talks taking place with the United States. Tehran says it is negotiating with Oman on shipping through the Strait of Hormuz. The waterway cannot reopen, this is what Iran is saying, until the U.S. aggression stops altogether.
9: In Spokane County, Washington.
16: We took 37-year-old Aaron Farnacci, a convicted felon, into custody on a single charge of arson in the first degree.
9: Farnacci now arrested in connection with a wildfire in eastern Washington that caused tens of thousands of people to be evacuated over the weekend, leaving around 700 structures burned, including homes. Sheriff John Knowles says witnesses phoned in the tip.
16: As it happens in so many critical cases, it was citizens who were paying attention to their surroundings, being aware and willing to step up and say something that led to the relatively quick apprehension of Mr. Farnacci.
9: Smoke from the Spokane wildfires raising health concerns across the Pacific Northwest, including 350 miles south in Portland, Oregon. The air is expected to clear out by tomorrow. This is the Worldwide News Network.
17: This is the Cohen Confidential. 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
18: So Dr. Fauci's diaries, well, they just got leaked, and it's looking exactly how you'd expect. While Americans were kicked to the curb and forced to sit home all day, Fauci, he wrote in his diary, glazing himself all day long, obsessing over the glitz and the glamour that came with lying to the American public. He wrote, and I quote, "Press still hot and heavy about me. Multiple stories per day, directly or indirectly involving me." Well, unfortunately for the American public, Biden, he pardoned Fauci before leaving office. So, he'll never face real consequences. He'll just have to testify on Capitol Hill. You think his pardon should count if they find that he was directly linked to killing countless Americans? The problem, though, is how do you ask the people who are no longer here because of the injections? Because when you know, you know. I'm Michael Cohen.
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9: The tri-state area is drying out and cleaning up from torrential downpours. Up to 4 inches of rain were reported in northern Westchester. Numbers ticked closer to 5 in Bergen County. Up to 3 inches battering portions of Belrose, Queens, where two large trees were toppled in the storm, one of them landing on this woman's car.
19: And then I was just kind of panicking because I was like, I didn't remember if I parked my car in the front of the house or the side of the house.
9: She spent much of the day on the phone with her insurance company. City parks officials had chainsaws in hand and will soon be delivering mulch from the chopped trees. A group of New York City transit riders are raising the alarm and asking for help with a fear that Omni cards may be overcharging people and issuing phantom fines. The contactless payment system lets riders on buses and subways use regular debit cards, credit cards, phones with electronic pay, and Omni cards. Passengers United telling the New York Post they're organizing rallies outside the office of Attorney General Letitia James in response. Governor Kathy Hochul is looking to bring the Olympics back to the Empire State. Hochul was in Lake Placid touring facilities and meeting with Team USA athletes. She previously announced an exploratory committee to analyze the impacts of hosting the 2042 Winter Olympics in both Lake Placid and New York City. The governor said she hopes for the committee to report back on potential costs and earnings within a year. Prospect Heights drivers can now say goodbye to pricey parking tickets and frequent spot swaps. A dozen Brooklyn streets are now testing less frequent street cleaning, requiring drivers to only move their cars once per week rather than twice. What's being called the alternate side parking pilot program will last through September 25th. WABC weather forecast, partly cloudy and breezy overnight with lows in the mid-60s. Sunny, less humidity later on today with a high of 85. More sun tomorrow with a slight chance of showers and a high of 85. I'm Brandon Eisen for 77 WABC News.

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0: Congratulations. You have found the only all-night radio show that's live and actually entertaining. Thanks to Dave Scott, a known Canadian, and who can update us on the wildfires, which seem to be getting bigger.
1: Yeah, they do. And, you know, just south of us, near Kelowna, British Columbia, my sister lives, and she just got evacuated in the last couple of days because there's a new major wildfire, or what I like to call bureaucracy fire, in that area right now, too. So it's a very humbling experience. But the good news is I've had 2 days without any forest fire smoke, so I'm pretty happy right now.
0: I believe that the forest fires are so virulent and prevalent because those are chemical fires. They just happen to be chemicals on trees.
1: And not only the chemicals that are being placed on trees, Walter, the glyphosates that they are spraying, which are, they are said, you know, because when we put these chemicals out there, they always say, well, it's for the betterment of the environment. It's going to kill the pine beetles and invasive species of bush and trees, and we're going to have more lush and vibrant forest. But what they don't talk about is how these glyphosates that they are throwing out there into the wilderness seem to dry out trees faster. Live, healthy trees
0: getting
1: dried out. Yes.
0: Whoa. The chemicals that are put on the trees to help them grow or to get rid of bugs are drying them out and making them more volatile.
1: But we're not wanting to admit that because that would mean the government is wrong.
0: Oh, my God.
1: Right?
0: Right.
1: And you know, how many times do we have to hear, trust the science?
0: Wow. That's amazing. So the chemical, which I can never pronounce, would you pronounce that for me again?
1: It's called glyphosates.
0: Glyphosates. The glyphosates that they spray on trees helps the trees grow. It helps the trees get rid of bugs and pests, and it dries them out and makes them more volatile.
1: Well, to make a little bit of a correction there, it doesn't help them grow, but it does help contain invasive species of plants, of bush, of brush, of certain types of trees that are literally grow like weeds, and they don't want that. We also have a big problem with pine beetle infestation here because, you know, the last time, you know, the trust me, bro, scientists brought in something into our forest, it was a pine beetle in order that they brought over from, I believe, Asia that was supposed to help eat or eradicate another species, but they ended up eating a bunch of trees and killing trees as well. So I think we just have to learn a lesson here. Let's just leave the bloody forest alone. Okay, let's clean it up and leave it alone. That way we don't get these bureaucratic fires that are going on as we have going on right now in British Columbia.
0: It's a positive historic fact that whenever mankind tries to engineer nature by using animals, plants, by using nature against itself, it never works out.
1: You're right. But here's the other thing, too. And the reason why, and look, I've been taking some heat. Even my own dad kind of snapped at me a little bit when I said, when I called them, when I called them the bureaucracy fires, because my dad's a boomer. He is somebody who still watches the news every night because the news is very accurate. They haven't seen the change in news broadcast.
0: Yeah.
1: And here's the thing about it that kind of upset him was when I brought up the fact, I said, Dad, do you remember that when you were up here last and we saw that forest fire that had started out and we saw the fire trucks going up? And he goes, yeah. I said, did you know that the fire trucks were told to stand back and not put it out?
0: And what did he say? What did he say?
1: He goes, what? Are you kidding me?
0: Right.
1: He goes, that's their job. I said, yes. And that is happening all across Canada with a lot of these forest fires is there are people who want to help, who are willing to help, people who have water trucks, fire departments, other firefighters. We're bringing in firefighters from all over the world. We just got a shipment of firefighters from Mexico to come up here and help battle the blazes. Okay, why do we not allow water bombers to fight the fires at night? I know it's more dangerous, okay, but why aren't they fighting them at night when these things during a wind can move anywhere from 5 to 20 miles in a night if the wind picks up? Because what a lot of people don't know is that forest fires create their own atmospheres where you could have fire tornadoes, lightning storms, rainstorms, and a lot of wind storms. A lot of people don't realize that. So why are we not doing more? It sounds like simple mathematics where 2 + 2 = 4, but in the government way of doing things, 2 + 2 = 1.2678536, infinity.
0: It's terrifying and bizarre, and it's fascinating how weather creates its own. I'm sorry, forest fires create their own weather because they're so huge and they're so hot. Absolutely terrifying. Therefore, there's no news here that these are getting smaller. They're continuing and getting bigger.
1: But the interesting part, and mark my words, I want you to mark this on your calendar.
0: Marking it now. Yes.
1: By Labor Day,
0: it'll be done.
1: Labor Day,
0: yeah,
1: it'll be all be done.
0: Yes, and tell us the mystery of that. Tell us what happens on Labor Day.
1: A lot of the forest fire up here in Canada, school doesn't start until after Labor Day. It's not like many states in the U.S. where you're starting school in August,
0: which is stupid.
1: Up here, it starts after Labor Day,
0: which is correct.
1: And a lot of the firefighters are summer firefighters, and they are students, university students, kids who just graduated from high school. Maybe they're going to college or a trade school. And it's always amazing how the fires seem to be fully contained or wrapped up by Labor Day before the kids go back to school.
0: Well, we've learned a lot today about the fires. Let me just sum it up, because you're doing a great job as a journalist. You're a great broadcaster and journalist, and you have a strange beard. And the graphics that you use, the AI graphics to promote your various activities, are stunning. I'm really proud of you. I'm really impressed with your graphics. That's every now and then I have this fantasy. No, not that fantasy. I have an AI fantasy, and I try to do things with AI. Not even close. Like, what are you doing? Even my 14-year-old go, no, dad, no, just no, dad. And they discourage me. It's very upsetting. But what we've learned is very valuable stuff. The chemicals sprayed on trees to keep away bugs and to keep away bugs mostly, I guess, and so that they can grow. Those chemicals dry out the trees and make them more susceptible to fire. That's amazing to me. And then the next thing we've learned is that when fire trucks show up from local municipalities to do what they're supposed to do, which is to put out the fire, they're told to stand down by secret government forces. That's amazing. And then the best part is that these fires are often managed by college students, and they need a lot of college students to manage these fires. And then by Labor Day, the college students go back to school, fires mysteriously put out. Have I got it down here?
1: In my conspiratorial way, I think you nailed it on the head.
0: All right. Conspiracies are key. Now please share with us your extraterrestrial Bigfoot. The scientist refused to test the DNA of Bigfoot. That was quite a story.
1: Well, we're going to go back into the UFO world here for a second, because sure, a good friend of yours and mine, Ross Coulthard.
0: Yes, Ross.
1: Has come out and basically said, you know, and I have mentioned this on this segment many a times, that there was allegedly a prepared speech that President Trump was going to potentially be reading, that we are not alone in the universe. Well, Ross has come out on News Nation and basically said, yeah, that letter doesn't exist. His sources are telling him that the whole idea that Trump was going to come out and give UFO disclosure to the American public was just a ruse. It is not going to happen. There is no speech written at this time regarding this subject, although the president continues to move towards disclosure by allowing people who've worked in government and for the military to go against their NDAs and actually talk to Congress people and other UFO groups within the Pentagon. behind the curtain, not in front of the curtain where you and I get access to them, but behind the curtain, that there is no plan right now that there will be any UFO speech, that we are not alone in our universe. Now, for us in the UFO world, this is old hat. We're like, well, of course he's not going to make a speech. That would, you know, that would not be healthy for a lot of people. And I think that's really what it's coming down to. So on one end, they are kind of trying to kill this story, in my opinion, on one side, while still promoting the UAP aspect, which is unidentified anomalous phenomena, in order to try and say, hey, we're going to be giving you what we know, like Walter Cronkite speeches and interviews along the UFO subject, to keep the subject going publicly, because it has been positive press for the government. But as far as getting to the real nickel and dime aspect, because in my opinion, there is a difference between UFO and UAP, the government term, UAP being man-made object. We want the UFOs. We want the aliens. We want the flying saucers. And that just seems to be something that they're trying to skirt around again.
0: Do you have any other updates we must cover now, Mr. Scott?
1: I'm tapped out. I hate to tell you that, boss, but I'm tapped out for you.
0: Then you better tell us how to find you, reach you, and go to your store.
1: Well, you could go to spacedoutradio.com, where we have our great store, which includes the Walter M. Sterling UFO t-shirt, where Walter is flying a UFO. I just put on a new t-shirt up there, too, that if you're no Devil's Tower in Wyoming from Close Encounters of the Third Kind, there is a big debate of whether or not that is actually a rock or it's just a giant tree stump. You know, me being on the conspiratorial side, I like to think of it as a tree stump. So you can go get your team stump t-shirts there now.
0: Well,
1: even
0: you see,
1: a
0: it's fascinating what you just explained, that those mountains with the flat tops that are huge and look weird, as though they were formed by, like, stalagmites, there's a popular mystery, which is that those may not be rock formations at all. They may be petrified trees, giant petrified trees that were cut down tens of thousands of years ago. This is the new theory, and it's fascinating. All right, Dave Scott, good friend of the show. Thank you very much for sharing this time with us on the other side of midnight. I'm Walter Sterling. Coming up in just seconds, we're going to have new information, updates about that poor little girl who was on a cruise ship with her parents and mysteriously disappeared. And every, I don't know, couple months, there's a new theory about what happened to her, where she went. In my opinion, those parents acted spooky, scary, terrifying, all of this and you. Walter Sterling, The Other Side of Midnight from the Red Apple Audio Networks.
2: Portuguese police have told BBC Panorama they have apologized to the parents of Madeleine McCann for the way they handled the case. Three-year-old Madeleine went missing during a family holiday in Portugal in 2007. Her parents were initially questioned as suspects.
3: After 17 long years, Madeleine McCann has finally been found, shocking the world once again. Her disappearance in 2007 from a vacation home in Portugal left everyone wondering if the truth would ever come to light. Over the years, her case became one of the most famous unsolved disappearances, with countless investigations but no solid answers. What really happened after all these years? We will uncover the hidden corridors of the case that nobody wants you to know about. Carlson's big reveal on Malene. Carlson's recent revelation suggests there might be a woman who closely resembles the age-progressed images of Malene, which has reignited interest and hope around the case. This new development could potentially bring an end to years of waiting and wondering for her family. The thought of finally finding Malene alive brings a mix of emotions, from relief to an overwhelming sense of anticipation. The impact of such a discovery would be huge, not just for her family, but for everyone who has followed her story over the years. It challenges the sorrow and despair that have clouded this case, offering a glimmer of hope that she might still be found. Before we dive into this revelation, it's clear that what's been uncovered could be far more shocking than anyone ever imagined. And this might not be the only surprise waiting to be revealed. If this woman really is Malene, questions about how she lived unnoticed for so many years begin to surface. Was she taken and hidden away? Has she been living a life under a different identity, unaware of her real past? Each possibility opens up a range of scenarios, each filled with its own set of dramatic implications. The media frenzy following Carlson's announcement has put Moline's story back in the spotlight. The involvement of public figures and celebrities over the years has kept her case in the public eye, but this new potential breakthrough could be what finally helps crack it open. Now, with the possibility of her being found, the conversation shifts towards justice and finding out what really happened. Initially, suspicion fell on her family, and over the years, various suspects have come and gone without any definitive answers. If the woman identified by Carlson really is Moline, it could help solve the long-standing question of her whereabouts and possibly lead to those responsible for her disappearance. Beyond finding out what happened, there's the consideration of Moline's psychological well-being.
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5: Here's what you missed at San Diego Comic-Con this year. Johnny Depp made a surprise appearance dressed in heavy old-age prosthetics and Victorian costume as Ebenezer Scrooge throwing pieces of candy at the audience.
6: I would like to present each and every one of you with this candy.
5: 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Also at Comic-Con, another unannounced appearance by actor Ryan Gosling. He surprised the crowd with the news he's joining the Marvel Cinematic Universe as Ghost Rider.
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0: Did you hear the cut I asked you to play? Could you play that cut 16? That's what I said in the talkback. Do you turn down the talkback when I'm done talking? I guess so. All right, let's talk to Martin in New York. Martin, welcome to the other side of midnight with Walter Sterling. Hi.
1: Hi, Walter. Good morning,
0: sir.
1: How are you, man?
0: Excited to talk to you as any girl would be.
1: Well, anyway.
0: Yes.
1: So, I'm thinking that the Gen Z is like too scared to talk to their peers. They're just so scared to do it. It's too bad. It's a shame. And you know, as far as COVID, that was just an inconvenience for me, man. I had to go in the store. I had to wear a mask. That's all it meant to me. I had to go in the store. I had to put on a stupid mask, and I went house hunting, and I found a house during that time whilst everybody else was listening to propaganda, sitting at home, doing nothing, whatever they were doing. And I was out looking for a house. I found a house. And, you know, the problem today, people listen to this propaganda day in, day out, and they believe it. That's the problem.
0: Do you smoke cigarettes?
1: Huh?
0: Do you smoke cigarettes?
1: Why? What do you ask?
0: Do you smoke cigarettes?
1: Maybe I do. Yeah,
0: okay,
1: sure,
0: so
1: I do.
0: So you smoke cigarettes. Why did you start?
1: Why did I start? I don't remember why I started, but I don't want to stop.
0: That's because you listened to the propaganda of the cigarette industry and your friends in high school, right?
1: I make my own cigarettes. I make them with a top machine. I get the tobacco and the tubes, and I make them myself.
0: Terrifying. That's all terrifying, Martin. But thank you for thank you for sharing your hobby with us. Thanks for calling 800-848-9222 with Jay. You're on the other side of midnight. Which side are you on, Jay? Which side are you on? Which side of midnight are you on?
2: The coolest side of midnight.
0: And who decided that? Why do you think you're on the coolest side of midnight? Why? Why do you think so?
2: Because I want to be cool.
0: Now, where in the Poconos are you?
2: I am about 5 miles from Pocono Raceway.
0: The loudest noise on a Sunday.
2: Yeah.
0: One of the things, when they were excited about Pocono Raceway going in there about 70 years ago, they didn't remember the noise.
2: Yeah, but it's tolerable. I can hear it from my house.
0: What do you have to report, Jay? What do you have to report?
2: So, Dave Scott keeps calling it glyphosate, and it's glyphosate.
0: Oh, thank God you called in with that. Do you have anything else? Do you have anything else to report?
2: So that's the main ingredient in Roundup, and it's a non-specific herbicide. So whatever you spray it on dies, and then it would dry up and become tinder. But wait,
0: that's the main ingredient in Roundup, the billion-dollar lawsuit, Roundup?
2: Yeah.
0: That's the main ingredient. Therefore, the symptoms of Parkinson's that Roundup caused, it's not alleged, it caused, they lost that lawsuit. That's what's in the forest fire smoke?
2: Could be. I don't know. I do know that it's a billions of dollar industry for Canada, this timber, wood products. So I don't know why they would be negligent on getting these fires out. It's protecting livelihoods, jobs, and money for the country.
0: All right. I have a suggestion as to why they would. Would you like to hear it?
2: Sure.
0: Okay. Those forests in Canada, predominantly privately owned. Those are crops, and they're owned by a handful of incredibly rich guys, families that have owned them for centuries and are owned by very eccentric CEOs. And it may well be a competitive act. It may be, okay, so we're in competition with that forest. Let's burn that forest down.
2: That's sickening.
0: It is sickening, and I'm not saying it's a fact. It's a radio fact. It's just an amazing possibility, isn't it?
2: Yep.
0: Thanks
2: but
0: for the call.
2: When you talk about a forest fire. We had in our neighborhood, there's maybe 40 houses and we all have wooded lots, and there's like a strip of forest that runs on either end of the development. And we had a brush fire a few years ago, and that brush fire was going in every direction. When the first fire truck came, he was too big of a truck to get close enough to the fire. And I helped the guy, you know, we got rakes and started putting out the fire, but it was going in every direction, and old tree stumps, rotten old tree stumps were catching on fire just from the leaf litter. And, you know, had it gone unchecked, it would have, trees would have eventually caught on fire.
0: Exactly. I appreciate the call. Thanks very much, Jay. William, let's play cut 13 and then cut 14. 13, then 14. It's tight as a drum, let me tell you. What, I can't hear. You have to talk into the talk back. You have to make it louder. That's great. Let's go to the street and let's visit our friends who just graduated from college. These are recent college grads. We've asked them for some man on the street questions to get a sense as to what they've learned in college, what their degree is worth.
3: What species are we?
4: I really don't know what that means. I don't even know that word.
3: What species are we?
5: We're homosexuals.
3: Name one continent.
4: Continent? It's gotta be, I feel like...
3: Tell us how you feel.
4: Like the North Pole. Like a continent is like a place.
3: A continent is a place. This podcast studio is a place. Is this a continent?
4: I don't know. What the... He's a continent.
3: Just name one of the continents.
4: I don't know one.
3: Continent. How about this? Name one continent.
4: Oh, the United Kingdom. Is that one?
6: Yeah.
4: Is that a continent?
3: How many states are in the United States of America?
6: I don't know, like 50, 60, something
3: 50,
6: like that.
3: 60? Name two countries in Europe.
5: Russia and Bolivia.
4: Germany.
3: And?
4: Iraq.
3: Iraq, okay. Just one more, just for fun.
4: Arabian people.
3: Huh?
4: Arabian people?
3: Arabian people.
4: Right?
3: That's not even a country. Okay. How many planets are in our solar system?
6: We'll say like five.
4: I think there's about like seven or six planets.
3: What do you think?
6: Nine?
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8: There was a light ball hovering, maybe about two stories high. We were amazed. I mean, we'd never seen anything like it. It was glowing.
9: And then as it rose, it fired these rods of light. Everyone was focused on this thing, but for some reason, my brother tend to look to the right. My brother saw this orange orb, and it seemed to have this roll to it, almost like it, like something like an ocean wave is the way he describes it, kind of like the inside of this thing was moving and turning.
8: As we're rolling along, the atmosphere got really close. Everything was dead quiet.
9: We felt like we were underwater. We could feel like a pressure change. So my mother, she pulled off to the side of the road. Windows were open. It was about 90 degrees that night. We all start looking out the side of the car. Grandma's looking out. Everyone's looking at, you know, where is this white sphere that we saw moments ago? And then soon, then bang, you know, my mother notices this thing first in the sky. And she's like, my God, what is that?
8: There was a disc-shaped object hovering there.
10: There's a really famous mystery called the Dyatlov Pass, and it's about these nine really experienced hikers in the 50s who are going for what's called their level 3 mountaineering test. And you're effectively timed. You have to start on a particular day and time, and they have people set up along the way, the scheduled checkpoints, if you will. And so they brought cameras with them. They set off on this journey and they reached the first checkpoint, but they didn't make it to a second checkpoint. And there was a protocol where if they missed a checkpoint, there's this big search that goes out to make sure they're okay. The army gets involved and they go and follow the route to find the hikers. And they come across these prints in the snow that led down the mountain. And some of the prints were bare feet. Some had one shoe and one barefoot. And it's all nine of the hikers. And they find three of the hikers. And they're all deceased. And there's one who's naked. There's one who's draped over one of the branches up in one of the trees. And there's these deep gouges on the tree as if some animal had been scratching at this tree. There's more footprints that lead away from those three, and the footprints lead where the other six hikers were, and they're all deceased as well. And the women were wearing men's clothing and vice versa. Some of their clothes had trace levels of radiation, and some of them had parts of their face removed, it looked like. Lips, nose, ears, it almost looked like surgical precision removal. There was a person in there who their chest had basically been caved in, and it was deduced that the impact it would have taken would have been equivalent to a speeding car smashing into you at full speed. But there's no sign of anything that could have done this damage. And suddenly the Soviet government says, oh, we're going to shut this investigation down. All we know is that the nine hikers who died, died from an unknown, unnatural force. Sealed.
0: The Soviet government is much better at containing secrets than we will ever be. There's a Apple series, Apple TV series, that's available right now. I don't binge watch, but I started to watch one episode of this, and then I had to watch the next one and the next one, and it's called Star City. And I watched all eight episodes in one sitting because I couldn't get up. And the story is so compelling. There is no star in Star City. There's no celebrity you've heard of before in Star City. That's how powerful the story is. And the story is an alternative history. Here's the alternative history. That Russia got to the moon first. And Star City is their Cape Canaveral. It's their Cape Kennedy. It's where all the scientists, all the workers work together, creating what goes on the moon into the planets. And just like us, it's way into the woods where they actually launch anything. But the community of scientists that put it together, is they're located in Star City. That is, in fact, a fact. Star City. And I was always very jealous of that. When I heard about Star City, I went, that's a much cooler name than Cape Canaveral. Why don't we have that name? The story, it isn't about the Russians getting to the moon first. It's the story about the Russians getting to the moon first and everything that happened in Russia after that. What happened in Russia after they got to the moon first? And what we learn is how the Soviet Union worked. It's the best social studies film I've ever seen about how did the security work in Russia, and how does it still work potentially? But when it was the Soviet Union, you did not want to live there. Whenever we go back to Lee Harvey Oswald, why the hell did he go live in the Soviet Union? It'd be easy from the perspective of today to think, oh, well, it's just has really bad weather, but it's not such a bad place to live. It's a lot like us in many ways, blah, blah, blah, blah. Well, it wasn't then. In the 1960s, to leave America and go live in the Soviet Union would be like leaving America today and going to live in North Korea. Would anybody consider that? No, nobody would consider going to live there now at all. And you and I are on the air in Chicago on WGN. Lenny in Westchester, welcome to the other side of midnight. Hello, Lenny.
11: Walter, you have the best show in talk radio, period.
0: Lenny, very nice, man. Very nice.
11: Before I get to Russia, I just want to say something to people because you've got a smart audience. Dr. Francis Collins, Dr. Deborah Birch, and Dr. Rochelle Walensky, and Communist China sending the virus to America in December and January of 2020 is never mentioned. They just go after the Keebler Elf. Now, get into China and, Russia. First of all, people should know that we bailed Russia out. They couldn't even feed themselves. We had to send thousands and tons of wheat there in the 1970s. We gave them our computer technology, and we bailed them out. Well, they would just be, I don't know what they would be. They would just be a poor country, another third world poor country. And the same thing with China. We brought China into the world. They blamed Nixon, but really it was Clinton who gave China the most stable trading status, and he pushed them into the World Trade Organization, which turned China into a superpower economically, and plus all our companies felt comfortable going there. After that happened, they don't have to worry about laws and regulations and pollution controls. You know, it's just the wild west of everything. So these countries really wouldn't even exist if it wasn't for us. But I would like to say that Russia is a weird country. They don't care if like a million of their 18-year-old guys die on the battlefield or get wounded. They like looking at our military technology, and they get to take a good look at it with Ukraine getting all of that stuff there. They brought the North Koreans to help them in the Ukraine war. They now have Africans fighting for them in there, too. So it's just, it's crazy when you think about it. But these countries really, they're nothing without us. And, you know, getting back to the COVID and everything, people say, like, it was a bad chest cold. And then the same people say they killed, you know, the King of Earth killed millions of people. You can't have it both ways. It has to be one or the other. They start, you know what it is? These people who keep repeating the Keebler Elf's name, they start to sound like the 9/11 inside jobbers. That's exactly who they sound like now. You know, Fauci could not have done this by himself. The Keebler Elf, there's no way he does it. The vaccine itself was all Trump. They don't even say it. Operation Warp Speed. And the, you know, people say, oh, I took the vaccination. Well, you know, there was.

0: Well, you know, there was three of them. Which one did you take? It would be interesting to know, too.
1: Minerva. The Minerva one. I took the Minerva one. Lenny, this is a lot of information. Oh, sure. I don't know if my data brain can take this, Lenny. The only question I have for you that you didn't cover is what do you think happened to that little girl on the cruise ship with her parents? How did she disappear? What was that about?
0: You know, but it's oddballish when you hear on a cruise ship. I mean, if she doesn't get off with them and they don't, do they do a full search of the ship, right? Somebody could have kidnapped them, a passenger who was on vacation. It could have been an inside job.
1: But you know what's weirder? Lenny, thanks for the call. You know what's the weirdest thing about that case is that the parents left. If my kid was kidnapped in a foreign country, I think it was Portugal, my kid was kidnapped in a foreign country, I'd still be living in that country. I would not leave that country until I found out what happened to my child. They left after a couple days, and the thing that the mother apparently said right before that kid disappeared, or right after they found out the kid had disappeared, they said, oh, they got her. What? Oh, they got her. Now, maybe the father was a creep. Maybe he owed the mob money. That's never been explored. What we know is that she said they got her. There was somebody after that family. There was something that family hadn't done or did do, or the worst case scenario, which I certainly wouldn't dismiss. I would have dismissed at the time, but now that we know about Jeffrey Epstein's operations, they may have sold that child. She was prime pedophile meat, little blonde thing, prime meat. And for whatever psycho reason, they may not have wanted that child. And I bet they were told thousands of things about the kid will be safe, she'll be fine, she won't even know, da-da-da. You don't know what lies they were told. Mike in St. Louis, welcome to the other side of midnight. Which side are you on?
2: St. Louis, Missouri.
1: That's the side of midnight that you're on. Congratulations. What do you have to report?
2: Okay, you mentioned a while ago they've never found a dinosaur. Well, it seems to me, I would estimate about 30 years ago, me and my wife were on vacation. And on our way out of Oregon into Utah, there was a town named Dinosaur, Utah. And they had a huge dinosaur. I would say it was probably as big as my house. It's like I said, it's 30 years ago, but it was huge, and it had the whole dinosaur bones embedded in the side of this mountain. They had built some sort of a building over it and made a museum out of it. They even let us go up and touch the bones.
1: They did let you go up and touch the bones?
2: Yes.
1: And,
2: but I have never heard of that since. Now, I have looked it up on the map, and there is a town, Dinosaur, Utah.
1: Right. Well, thanks for the call, Mike. I appreciate the call. I don't think they've ever found a complete dinosaur skeleton, nor have they ever said this could not have been a dragon. It would seem to me easy to confuse a dragon with a dinosaur. And there's a lot of cultural and religious symbolism attached to dragons, the fire-breathing dragon. There may be reasons the scientific community does not want to go there. The scientific community, I believe, made up an animal and called it a dinosaur that do not breathe fire. And they also keep talking about them being herbivores. How the hell do they know if they're herbivores? How the hell do they know if dinosaurs are vegetarians so that we view them more kindly than if they would eat our dog on sight or if they'd eat us on sight? And the timeline has always puzzled me. What, you're telling me 250 million years ago those things existed? I think they've existed till very recently. And Michelle Gibson, one of our frequent guests, who's a real scientist, a real researcher, she believes very much that our timeline has been screwed up, that centuries have been added to our history in order to make things further away than they were. She says the Holy Roman Empire ended around the time of the American Revolution. That's what she says. She says that empire ended around. Now, this is not a kook like me. This is

0: a woman who's done her homework, has researched her life, has researched science, and she believes that the mystery is our calendar is a total lie. That's right. Our calendar is a lie. And for many reasons, the Holy Roman Empire continued until 1750. Let's just think about that. And the other thing that she believes that I totally makes sense, when you were a kid and you saw really old buildings and it said, it didn't say erected by, it didn't say built by, it said founded by. Wait, what do you mean founded by? What do you mean it was founded by? She says, yeah, that's what it means. They found those buildings. The train stations, the libraries, they found those buildings. I'll tell you a great mystery about the Carnegie Libraries all over the country right now. As you know, there are Carnegie Libraries. Andrew Carnegie spent most of his fortune building public libraries throughout America. What's fascinating about the Carnegie Libraries is he decided what the books should be. He was very interested in us having very pragmatic, practical books. There weren't a lot of philosophy books in there. But there was one other condition, that every place he built a library, listen to this, every place he built a library, there's a room. There's a big room in the basement. And it's locked. None of them are open. It exists in every Carnegie Library. There's a significant room in the basement that's not unlocked, and it's not used. But it was mandatory for the construction of that library. It was mandatory for him to give that city a library that was in the plans. They had to build this room, and it's under lock and key to this day. Amazing. Here's my phone number. We can talk. I'm right about the dragons. 800-848-9222. 800-848-9222. Let's see. What shall we? Oh, look at that. Hey, Bill, please play cut 4, and then please play cut 6. Cut 4 and cut 6 whenever you're ready, sir. Cut 4 and cut 6. And you and
1: I
0: should talk.
1: It's a great time to be a movie fan right now. If you went to the theater this weekend, you took part in the biggest domestic box office weekend of all time. A big part of that, obviously, Spider-Man Brand New Day. We're going to talk about the records that it was able to break, but also The Odyssey still selling out IMAX screens. I went at 6 in the morning on Saturday.
2: You what?
1: Even that screening almost sold out. These Spider-Man numbers are crazy. It took over all of the large formats other than IMAX this weekend. RPX, XD, Dolby, everything was Spider-Man. And so The Odyssey still making $51 million domestically, closing in on $1 billion, will surpass that, may become the number one R-rated movie of all time. It's a smashing success. But Spider-Man is $2 million away from becoming the biggest opening weekend domestically of all time. And will stick it second worldwide, almost to $1 billion. So Avengers Endgame made $1.2 billion opening weekend worldwide, right? Spider-Man made 927. So still very close to $1 billion. Now, domestically, this is where I want to focus. We're $2 million away. $355 million opening weekend. $357 million Avengers Endgame made. Now, these are estimates, right? So that number could still increase. If it gets that $3 million increase, Spider-Man Brand New Day is the biggest movie ever opening weekend. And so can we go back to the theater one more time? If you're asking me, estimates usually lowball a bit. I think it gets there. I believe it becomes the number one domestic opening of all time. Movies are breaking records right now. Moana, what happened, man? Also, this year is projected to be the best box office year of the decade, going from $2 billion in 2020 to $9.9 billion, very close to that $11.3 billion in 2019. So are movies back? Is the box office back? It sure looks like it. But again, a big part of that is Spider-Man, and I don't blame people for going.
3: Portuguese police have told BBC Panorama they have apologised to the parents of Madeleine McCann for the way they handled the case. Three-year-old Madeleine went missing during a family holiday in Portugal in 2007. Her parents were initially questioned as suspects.
4: After 17 long years, Madeleine McCann has finally been found, shocking the world once again. Her disappearance in 2007 from a vacation home in Portugal left everyone wondering if the truth would ever come to light. Over the years, her case became one of the most famous unsolved disappearances, with countless investigations but no solid answers. What really happened after all these years? We will uncover the hidden corridors of the case that nobody wants you to know about. Carlson's big reveal on Malene. Carlson's recent revelation suggests there might be a woman who closely resembles the age-progressed images of Malene, which has reignited interest and hope around the case. This new development could potentially bring an end to years of waiting and wondering for her family. The thought of finally finding Malene alive brings a mix of emotions, from relief to an overwhelming sense of anticipation. The impact of such a discovery would be huge, not just for her family, but for everyone who has followed her story over the years. It challenges the sorrow and despair that have clouded this case, offering a glimmer of hope that she might still be found. Before we dive into this revelation, it's clear that what's been uncovered could be far more shocking than anyone ever imagined. And this might not be the only surprise waiting to be revealed. If this woman really is Malene, questions about how she lived unnoticed for so many years begin to surface. Was she taken and hidden away? Has she been living a life under a different identity, unaware of her real past? Each possibility opens up a range of scenarios, each filled with its own set of dramatic implications. The media frenzy following Carlson's announcement has put Malene's story back in the spotlight. The involvement of public figures and celebrities over the years has kept her case in the public eye, but this new potential breakthrough could be what finally helps crack it open. Now, with the possibility of her being found, the conversation shifts towards justice and finding out what really happened. Initially, suspicion fell on her family, and over the years, various suspects have come and gone without any definitive answers. If the woman identified by Carlson really is Malene, it could help solve the long-standing question of her whereabouts and possibly lead to those responsible for her disappearance. Beyond finding out what happened, there's the consideration of Malene's psychological well-being.
0: Vic Ferrari is a retired New York City police detective, and I asked Vic a question today. I said, Vic, what's the most mysterious case that you did not solve that haunts you? And Vic Ferrari is going to share that answer with us coming up in just seconds on the other side of midnight.
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13: Hey, Walter. On tonight's episode of Confessions of a Retired Detective, I'd like to talk a little bit about a case that I had that haunts me to this day. Around 2004, I got a telephone call from a Manhattan district attorney who asked me to do him a favor. And we had gone back and forth, me doing him a favor, him doing me a favor. And he said, listen, I got a murder suspect I'm looking for, and I want to see if you can help me find him. And I says, well, don't you have Manhattan North or South Homicide looking? He goes, yeah. He goes, but the more people looking for this guy, the better. I go, well, what's his story? He goes, well, the FBI is sneaking around with this. I said, so what do you need me for? He goes, because if the FBI finds him before I do, they're going to steal the case from me. Basically, there was a crew of guys out in Long Island, and they were robbing banks and armored cars. They were into everything, selling steroids. You name it, these guys were into it in Long Island. So much so that John Gotti Jr. actually sent an emissary to shake them down. Anyway, during one of these armored car heists, one of the guys got trigger happy and killed an armed courier. Well, that's bad for business, because whenever you're getting involved with interstate trucking or bank robberies, that brings in the feds. So the leader of this gang, a guy by the name of Christian Tarantino, he kills one of the guys in his crew, a guy by the name of Louis Dorval. He thinks his problems are over when another guy by the name of Vincent Gargiulo, who actually is Dee Snider from Twisted Sister's brother-in-law, tries to blackmail him, saying, listen, I know what you did, and if you don't give me some money, I'm going to rat you out for the murder and the bank heist. He says, no problem. Well, this guy Tarantino was no one to be messed around with, and he owned a bunch of gyms, and he convinced this kid by the name of Justin Bressman to kill Vincent Gargiulo. So one morning, as Vincent Gargiulo went to his construction job on the Lower West Side of Manhattan, Justin Bressman, who was supposedly going to be paid $30,000+, walks up to him first thing in the morning and shoots him twice in the face with a silencer-equipped pistol. Kills Vincent Gargiulo. Well, when I got the phone call from the district attorney, he tells me Justin Bressman, the guy who's wanted for the murder of Vincent Gargiulo, is missing. And his father's telling anyone who will listen he was missing. So I find out that his car turned up burned in Brooklyn, but his credit cards, banking, phone calls, everything stops a couple of days after that car turns up burnt. So I tell the Manhattan district attorney, I said, listen, this guy actually is either he pulled the ultimate Houdini or he's dead. So the DA thanked me for my time. And I says, I got cases piling up. He goes, no problem. I retire. He retires. I forget about the case. A couple of years ago, I Google it and I find out that Christian Tarantino wound up getting life in jail for the bank robbery, a couple of murders, and conspiracy to have Justin Bressman killed. But they couldn't get him on the murder charge because they never found the body. What happened to Justin Bressman? To this day, I never know. And Christian Tarantino, who's serving life in jail, sure ain't talking. For more behind-the-scenes NYPD stories, be sure to pick up my new book, NYPD, Behind the Blue Wall of Silence, available on Amazon. I'm retired detective turned author Vic Ferrari with Walt.
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15: I'm Brandon Eisen. A cargo ship has reported being hit by a projectile overnight off the coast of Oman in the Strait of Hormuz, while the United States and Iran made opposing claims about whether they were holding peace talks. President Trump had said the two sides are resuming talks to wind down the war.
16: Well, you don't know. I don't know. I think we're going to maybe get something, but I want to give them every last chance before decapitation. It's very tough to do what we have planned. Still planned we'll see what happens.
15: Iran insisted it was only talking with Oman, and the discussion focused on the Strait of Hormuz. Arson is suspected in a fire that caused tens of thousands to evacuate their homes in eastern Washington. Spokane County Sheriff John Knowles says a suspect is now in custody.
17: We took 37-year-old Aaron Farnacci, a convicted felon, into custody on a single charge of arson in the first degree.
15: The arrest came after a tip from witnesses who say they saw Farnacci standing on a road just before seeing smoke begin to rise. Firefighters can't seem to catch a break in southern Utah. Hot, dry, and windy conditions are fueling the Wide Mouth 2 fire in Utah, which has now scorched more than 68,000 acres with 0% containment. Fire official Sierra Hellstrom says it's an uphill battle despite their best efforts.
18: We have lines in place, and with the winds picking up, the fire has been spotting so far that it's just jumping our containment lines to the point where you can only fight fire so much that just is doing everything it can to jump past.
15: There have been no major injuries nor significant structure loss. More than 100 head of cattle have been lost. Michigan health officials have now reported the first deaths connected to a multi-state outbreak of the stomach unsettling illness cyclosporiasis. As the number of nationwide cases approached 22,000, more than 11,000 reported in Michigan alone. Gastroenterologist Rabia De La Tour.
19: This is the highest number of cases in reported history of cyclosporiasis in a given year when you see outbreaks, which do happen basically every year. It's, you know, maybe 60, a few hundred, at the worst, maybe 3,000, but nothing like this.
15: Two Republican senators who threatened to block acting Attorney General Todd Blanche's bid to lead the Justice Department are expected to now play ball, but only after a major compromise was made. Stacey Lynn is in Washington.
20: Republican Senators John Cornyn and Tom Tillis say they'll vote to advance Todd Blanche's nomination after he formally rescinded a controversial $1.8 billion anti-weaponization fund. Blanche also clarified that a separate IRS settlement involving President Trump applies only to past tax issues and does not shield future audits.
15: The concessions resolved concerns that had stalled Blanche's confirmation, clearing the way for a Senate Judiciary Committee vote later on today. House Minority Leader Chuck Schumer still isn't convinced that Blanche is the guy for the job. The short-lived tropical storm Arthur caused more than $112 million in agricultural damage across Louisiana, with soybean, sugarcane, rice, and corn destroyed on more than 190,000 acres, along with livestock and more than 1,000 beehives. This is the Worldwide News Network.
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15: The tri-state area is drying out and cleaning up from torrential downpours. Up to 4 inches of rain were reported in northern Westchester. Numbers ticked closer to 5 in Bergen County. Up to 3 inches battering portions of Belrose, Queens, where two large trees were toppled in the storm, one of them landing on this woman's car.
23: And then I was just kind of panicking because I was like, I didn't remember if I parked my car in the front of the house or the side of the house.
15: She spent much of the day on the phone with her insurance company. City Parks officials had chainsaws in hand and will soon be delivering mulch from the chopped trees. A group of New York City transit riders are raising the alarm and asking for help with a fear that Omnicards may be overcharging people and issuing phantom fines. The contactless payment system lets riders on buses and subways use regular debit cards, credit cards, phones with electronic pay, and Omnicards. Passengers United telling the New York Post they're organizing rallies outside the office of Attorney General Letitia James in response. Governor Kathy Hochul is looking to bring the Olympics back to the Empire State. Hochul was in Lake Placid touring facilities and meeting with Team USA athletes. She previously announced an exploratory committee to analyze the impacts of hosting the 2042 Winter Olympics in both Lake Placid and New York City. The governor said she hopes for the committee to report back on potential costs and earnings within a year. Prospect Heights drivers can now say goodbye to pricey parking tickets and frequent spot swaps. A dozen Brooklyn streets are now testing less frequent street cleaning, requiring drivers to only move their cars once per week rather than twice. What's being called the alternate side parking pilot program will last through September 25th. WABC weather forecast, partly cloudy and breezy overnight with lows in the mid-60s. Sunny, less humidity later on today with a high of 85. More sun tomorrow with a slight chance of showers and a high of 85. I'm Brandon Eisen for 77 WABC News.

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4: Midnight Misfits, Walter Sterling, The Other Side of Midnight.
5: I'm just letting you know that I'm eating pudding right now. It's astonishing what the Katsimatidis do with our snack room. And that's what it is. Any place else would grandiose it and call it a kitchen. It's not a kitchen. There'll be no cooking in there. That's the smartest decision that they've made. There is no stove, nothing. Instead, what they realized is, and this is one of the great gifts of being a successful grocer or food merchandiser or whatever they call themselves at their conventions. He owns three major grocery chains in New York City. The New York City grocery chains. And therefore, he knows what we really want to eat. John Katsimatidis, who owns this radio station, who owns the Red Apple Audio Networks, he knows what we really want to eat. There are vast quantities of all varieties of M&Ms. And then he went nuts. He added Tasty Cakes. Adding Tasty Cakes to the free snacks in the free snack room, every single person who works here will never leave. Tasty Cakes are the ultimate for securing employees. Isn't that right, Ray in Pennsylvania? Welcome to The Other Side of Midnight. 800-848-9222. Hello, Ray.
6: Hey, Mr. Sterling. May I call you Walter?
5: You may call me Walter, and you may call me for lunch.
6: Okay. I'll call you for lunch.
5: Thank you.
6: I heard last week you were saying that you grew up in Ozone Park.
5: No, I grew up in Maplewood, New Jersey.
6: Oh, okay.
5: Is that all right? Is that okay?
6: No, Maplewood is fine. It's one of my favorite Lionel trains. You know, they have trains that have, like, Maplewood and all the other names.
5: I didn't know that. You know, I had my parents gave me a huge train set when I was a kid. I didn't know there was one labeled Maplewood. Wow.
6: Yeah, it's a regular, not a caboose, but it's a regular
5: car.
6: Car, yeah.
5: Now, what do you have to report, Ray? You're in Pennsylvania?
6: Yeah, I thought you grew up in Ozone. I thought you said you grew up in Ozone Park and moved out to Jamaica and then to New Jersey.
5: No, that must be a much less interesting host.
6: Well, you know what? Who could be less interesting than you?
5: Exactly right. And have another one on me. Thanks for the call, Ray, at 800-848-9222. You think that was a bourbon? What'd that sound like? It's probably bourbon. That's my guess. Pat, welcome to The Other Side of Midnight. Congratulations on being the king of the Bronx.
7: Thank you, Walter, and thanks for taking my call.
5: Yes.
7: I was intrigued by your discussion of the timeline of, I guess, the human race, and especially of our century, our millennium, I should say. And I was thinking, I was taught early on, many years ago, that it was a character named Dennis, a monk named Dennis, and he was known as Dennis the Shrimp because he was small of stature, who changed the Julian calendar to the Gregorian calendar. And the church at that time kind of had a hold of history and the Greek and Roman teachings. And what happened after that was that when things were judged by AD, Anno Domini, then we were keeping a closer track of history. And I'm not sure if we stretched it, but since that has dissipated with the knowledge being spread all over, then perhaps we're starting to lose track of history, because now I Googled Dennis the Less or Dennis the Shrimp, and they're telling me it's because he was more humble as opposed that he was small of stature.
5: We don't know if he was humble or small of stature. What we do know is that he messed with the calendar. He messed with the Gregorian calendar. And the medieval kings and popes did that to maintain power longer. They adjusted the calendar to keep them in office longer. And it was not a slow process. These calendars were changed almost instantly. And many of the events that we were taught happened 1,000, 2,000 years ago. That wasn't true at all. They happened a couple hundred years ago. That's the theory, Pat. Thanks for the call. I appreciate it. At 800-848-9222, 800-848-9222. We've been lied to a great deal about history. And as you and I have discussed,
8: where's my glasses?
5: You know, it's one of the great things, isn't it? Let's see. I want to share this. Yeah, listen to this. William, let's play Cut 19. This absolutely fascinates me. Cut 19, please, sir, whenever you're ready, go.
9: The third is what wasn't disrupted. In 1859, there were other electrically conductive systems in operation beyond the telegraph, gas pipelines in major cities, water supply infrastructure with extensive metal components, railroad networks with miles of metal rail. And, I keep coming back to this, all those spires, all those rods, all those metal rooftop elements.
5: You gotta tell me when it's coming out. Well, no, that's what you gotta watch. All right, now, this was part of Tartaria. Tartaria was a country that existed in Central Asia for hundreds of years and then was slowly erased.
10: Every city built before 1900 was designed to harvest free energy from the atmosphere. It was working, and it was ripped out overnight. Look at old photographs from the 1800s. Same domes, same spires, same needle structures on every rooftop. Buildings in America, Russia, India. Identical architecture across continents with zero contact between them. That is not coincidence. That is a shared technology. Here is where it gets interesting. Those domes were not decorative. They were receivers, pulling electromagnetic energy from the atmosphere directly into the building. The same principle Tesla spent his life trying to recreate. He wasn't inventing something new. He was recovering what Tartaria already mastered. But here's where it gets darker. After the mud flood erased Tartaria, the new rulers inherited these buildings, stripped the domes, removed the spires, replaced everything with coal and gas. Free energy became paid energy, controlled energy. They didn't destroy Tartaria because they feared the empire. They destroyed it because they feared the technology.
5: Because they couldn't put a bill on it. They couldn't charge us for the electricity, the energy, the heat. They couldn't charge us for it. And then there were these wealthy elites that owned the oil wells, that owned Standard Oil, and that wanted to charge us for it. And therefore, we could not have free electricity. You want proof? You want a proof that this has happened? If you look at any fireplace put into a home before 1850, you find old Victorian homes from the 1700s up to 1850. Look at the fireplaces. They always had those weird metal grates in front of them. And they were very heavy. They were big cast iron heavy grates in front of the fireplace, at the entrance to it. If you were to remove that, what you would find is no carbon emissions. You'll find no soot on those walls. Those walls are pristine clean in there because they were never built for combustible energy. They were never built to have wood burned in them. Instead, if you were to remove the facade of those fireplaces and see what's in the walls, you would find an elaborate system of copper pipes. And those copper pipes went to the roof. And on the roof are those spires that stick up toward the sky with those bulbs on top of them. And they're a little bulgy in the middle. You know exactly what I'm talking about. Those captured ether energy. Until 1900, my friend, until 1900, ether was on the periodic table. After 1900, it disappeared from the periodic table. Can we think of any other element that has disappeared from the periodic table? No, we can't. E. Frank, welcome to the other side of midnight. Join our mystery.
8: Yes, I'm very interested in what you're talking about because I live in a community where they made modifications to all 19th century buildings. They removed the mantelpieces because they were rotting away. And I always wondered if what was the issue involving how the combustible fuels that were used back then. Was it like 1869 in Astoria, Queens? What was the fuels that were used? And I kind of now figure out that what you're saying is completely true. I didn't even know that because, you know, until New York City was consolidated in 1898 with the five boroughs, they had a different way of running things. In New York, it was in a consolidated county and borough system. So I really didn't know that that was true. So, you know, I'm glad that I just discovered that that is true because I grew up in the era of Vietnam and Mayor Lindsay. So I can't really figure that out until now.
5: But, E. Frank, what was the best thing that Mayor Lindsay did?
8: Well, I think the best thing that Mr. Lindsay ever did was create a civil rights commission, which he was part of in the 1950s. That's about it.
5: He was a brave man. He walked through Harlem at the height of the riots. But the other thing he did that lasts till this day, it's an astonishing thing. Mayor Lindsay is the one that gave the city of New York a graphics package. The white garbage trucks with the Helvetica type on the side, those replaced really ugly green trash trucks. Garbage trucks. They replaced really ugly green garbage trucks. The white garbage trucks of the city of New York that say trash on it. That was him. He was the one who insisted that we had a cool look. That's what Lindsay did. Did you have something else you wanted to tell me?
8: Yeah, I just also was curious. For years and years, I've been listening to your former talk show host there, Councilman Frank Morano. And he used to always argue about the issue about the call screeners and the other employees going through the WABC refrigerator and finding food that was covered, that was labeled, and so on. So when you were speaking about you were eating some pudding right now, and I wonder if they have made any modifications to the refrigerator there at the studio that and you can choose from whatever is left over from other employees or whatever is labeled. I don't know if they still do that.
5: Well,
8: consider
5: the fact that the Catsimatidis, Margo and John, are major world-class grocers. They're not going to allow anybody to raid refrigerators. Instead of putting up stupid signs saying you can't raid refrigerators, they have invested on a weekly food drop. There's every snack you could ever imagine is on display in that snack room. There is no reason to raid a refrigerator. Anything you could ever want, Toast 'em pop-ups, every flavor. Tasty cakes, freaking tasty cakes are in there for the grabbing. They solved the problem of the refrigerator being raided. The who moved my cheese problem, they solved it by sharing an abundance of food with us. E. Frank, very good question. Love Frank Morano. I think it's fair to point out that Frank enjoys, appreciates, and has said that he likes the way we do this show. And that meant a lot to me, especially now that he has secret powers as a city employee. Thanks for the call. 800-848-9222, 800-848-9222. I'm Walter Sterling. 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
11: I have tears in my eyes. America is crumbling. We have outdated highways. Great highways like we built in the past are not happening. High-speed rail? My daughter called me from China. She was going 250 miles an hour. What do we have in America? High-speed rail? Hasn't happened. Airports? We have second-rate airports compared to other countries. promises, promises from politicians that we're going to fix the roads, fix the airports, etc., etc. Then we also need to balance. When we have a budget in one of those blue states for $100 billion, we don't want it to cost $200 billion. We need to stop debating, and we have to start building. President Trump has said $19 trillion in new factories and businesses are coming to America over the next few years. Well, they need roads. They need airports. It should not be a controversial issue. It should be an American issue. Let's make America great again. This is John Katzmatidis with the Katz Corner.
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It's The Other Side of Midnight with Walter Sterling.

0: She was only 17 when she vanished. Brianna Alexandra Maitland finished her shift at the Black Lantern Inn in Montgomery, Vermont, and drove off into the night, never to be seen again. The next morning, her car was found in a chilling scene, backed into an old barn, belongings scattered, but no signs of Brianna. What happened on that dark and isolated road? Was it foul play, or did she vanish on her own? Nearly 20 years later, her disappearance remains a cold case, leaving her family and investigators still searching for answers.
1: 800-848-9222, 800-848-9222, with Michael on the east side. Welcome to the other side of midnight.
2: Hey, Walter, I forgot your middle initial, so I apologize.
1: You're forgiven? You're forgiven?
2: Actually, initially, I remembered it, but now I forgot it.
1: It's all right.
2: Okay, so before the 20th century, scientists assumed that light waves needed a material in order to move like sound. Once Einstein came in with his theory of relativity, it destroyed the concept of ether. Therefore, it was not really something that belonged in the periodic table. Ether was neither erased from the periodic table, nor was it suppressed from public knowledge. It was never discovered in the first place. They came up with ether as an explanation for how light was transmitted. But Einstein completely destroyed that theory. That's why. So there was no evil thing done with ether.
1: I'm sure there was.
2: And also, as far as the Tartarians go, I did some deep dives on the Tartarian business. And according to most historians, the only thing that can be ascribed to this Tartarian empire, if you will, was the very ancient concept of tartar sauce, which goes back many centuries. And that was named after the Tartaria.
1: Michael, so much of our history has been purposely erased. So much has been erased by the elites in order to give us bills for electricity. Thank you for calling. So much of this has been erased, making it impossible for us to trace it properly. But as our researchers on this show, Michelle Gibson, who will be on tomorrow night, can confirm, Tartaria was very much real and was erased because of free energy, and we can't have that.

girls are bi. You just have to figure out what type she is. She's either bilingual, bisexual, bipolar, or just bitch. And it takes a while to figure out sometimes.

0: love cats so much. I grew up with them, so I'm used to having them around. And we don't have a cat, Molly and I, because she's allergic. Aww. It's a Latin word that means selfish.
1: 800-848-9222. You can join John from Staten Island. 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
2: Hey, Walter, it's a pleasure. Thank you for taking my call.
1: Yeah.
2: I got a quick question for you, then maybe a request / suggestion if you'll indulge me afterwards.
1: Mm. Mm. Yes.
2: So quick question about aliens. So if we were to assume aliens are real and they are here, like you say, they would obviously imply that they're more technologically advanced than we are. So if that's the case, why should we assume that it's up to the governments of the world whether or not their existence would be disclosed? Wouldn't the aliens themselves be in control of that?
1: The aliens were in control of it, and then they made a deal with the governments. And the deal was this, that they would keep it to themselves and be quiet and not cause a panic, not take over the civilizations of the world, in exchange for the civilizations, the governments of the world, allowing them to abduct human beings and perform experiments on them. And they made a deal as to how many could be taken a year, and that in exchange for that, they wouldn't reveal, and that the governments would be given technology and secrets to help advance the civilization and let any given government become more progressed and more in charge.
2: Interesting. So you think the same inept governments that can't handle forest fires, can't do all of these basic things, can somehow keep this monumental secret like hush-hush, and then nobody ever leaks it and that never gets out? They're somehow completely inept to do basic functions, but they can keep this immense secret afoot?
1: Yes.
2: Okay, interesting. Fair enough. I appreciate it.
1: No, I appreciate the call.
2: Yes? Oh, sorry. I didn't mean to interrupt you.
1: No, go ahead.
2: May I just have a quick request for future shows, perhaps? I'd love to hear you discuss the pyramids. I think that's an interesting conspiracy. There's a lot to go down there. I'd love to hear your take on all that.
1: We'll do that tomorrow.
2: You wouldn't mind going down there one day.
1: We'll do that tomorrow. I'm staring at my list of things to discuss, and there it says Pyramid Voids and Oak Island Gold. I have packaged them together. Pyramid Voids and Oak Island Gold. The most disturbing thing to me about the pyramids today is that a Japanese research organization did sound penetration monitoring of the pyramids. They finally got permission to do that, and they found an enormous empty void above the Great Hall. They found this enormous void, and they have yet to get permission 6 years later to explore the void. They have not been given permission by Ziggy Hawass to explore the void. And how it's possible that one guy is in charge of this worldwide monument, how this one guy who's got the wacky hat and is always running around and saying things like, I don't want to hear from New Agers. I don't want to hear from New Agers. How is this possible that this one guy is in charge of whether or not we can explore the pyramids when, in fact, they are a gift to all civilization? He's just the most annoying man. Does that make sense to you, John?
2: That's first I've heard that. Is that guy you mentioned, that he's the current leader of Egypt, is that, I'm assuming?
1: He's the head of their antiquities. He's the head of antiquities. Totally has no sense of humor. He will not entertain. They just found those columns underneath the pyramids, these vast columns that went way down underneath the pyramids. He says, I don't believe this is true. I don't believe. Incredible sonar discovered it. No, I do not believe that's true. All he'll ever say, he'll never speculate on who built them. All he'll ever say is, he'll hold the stone. You'll see it on the History Channel. He'll hold the stone, and then he'll say, I like to touch the stone because then I feel I'm in touch with my ancestors. It's like I can feel my ancestors having done this. He's a fraud, John. Thanks very much.

0: Oh man, I just got hospitalized due to a peekaboo accident. They put me in the ICU.
1: September 1st, 1859. That's the date they give you. The date the sky turned red over North America, over Europe, over Australia. The date telegraph operators reported their equipment sparking and firing without any power source. The date that auroras, those ghostly ribbons of light typically confined to the Arctic Circle, were spotted over Cuba, over the Bahamas, over the mountains of Columbia, and the flatlands of Queensland. A British astronomer named Richard Carrington was observing the sun through a telescope at his private observatory in Redhill, Surrey. He witnessed, he claims, a blinding white flash erupting from the solar surface, a coronal mass ejection of unprecedented scale. Charged particles, billions of tons of magnetized plasma, hurtling toward Earth at millions of miles per hour. They arrived in approximately 17 hours. They struck Earth's magnetosphere. The magnetosphere, in turn, induced electrical currents in every conductive material on the planet's surface. Here's the thing about the official explanation. It explains the lights in the sky beautifully. It explains the disrupted telegraph lines. It gives us a mechanism, a cause, a reassuring framework from the world of physics. What it doesn't explain, what it can't explain, and what nobody seems to want to talk about is everything else that was happening on the ground in 1859. What emerged is not a picture of a random natural event absorbed by a primitive technological world, but a picture of a world that was, in some ways, far less primitive than we've been taught to believe. A world with energy infrastructure built into its very architecture. A world that may have been running on something we don't have a name for anymore. And a world that, after September 1859, started systematically removing the evidence. The Carrington event is described even today as the largest geomagnetic storm in recorded history. Telegraph systems across Europe and North America failed simultaneously. Some caught fire. Some reportedly continue to operate even after operators disconnected the batteries, drawing current directly from the charged atmosphere itself. Because here's the question no one seems to ask. Why were the telegraphs the only systems that responded to this surge of atmospheric energy? Look at the rooftops of virtually every major city on Earth in the mid-19th century. Look at what was up there. Metal rods, spires, ornate copper-tipped lightning conductors, elaborate finials on public buildings, on churches, on train stations, on grand hotels, on government buildings, on academic institutions. These structures were everywhere. They were identical in their basic configuration across cities that had no reason to coordinate their architectural choices. Paris, London, St. Petersburg, New York, Chicago, Buenos Aires, Bombay, Shanghai. The same motif, the same vertical metal element, the same connection to the sky. This raises a simple but critical question. What exactly were all those rods and spires for? The official answer is lightning protection. Benjamin Franklin. The lightning rod, protection from electrical storms, simple, elegant, rational. And for a single copper spike above a barn in rural Pennsylvania, I might accept that. But the deeper I went, the more the lightning explanation started to collapse. Because the structures we're talking about, the ornate metal rooftop features of major civic, academic, and commercial buildings in the mid-19th century, were not lightning rods in any meaningful sense. In photograph after photograph, in architectural survey after architectural survey, many of these structures weren't grounded at all, or they were grounded in ways that don't match the function of simple lightning protection. They were connected to the buildings themselves, to internal metal frameworks, to elaborate internal networks of pipes and conduits that 19th century documentation attributes to, variously, heating systems and ventilation and, my personal favourite, decorative ironwork. What it actually sounds like to a person encountering it without the official label attached. It sounds like wiring. In the United States, the period immediately following the Civil War, that is, the period immediately following the Carrington event, saw the demolition or renovation of enormous numbers of civic buildings. Not because they were damaged, not because they were structurally unsound, because they were, according to the documentation of the time, outdated, unsuited to modern use, in poor repair. Daguerreotypes from the early 1850s showing elaborate skylines, spires, towers, rooftop structures of extraordinary complexity. Photographs from the 1870s and 1880s showing the same cities with those elements systematically reduced, simplified, removed. The demolitions were not framed as demolitions, they were framed as improvements, progress, urban renewal. The evidence suggests something much larger than routine urban renewal was underway. Consider what was happening simultaneously in the world of science. The post-1859 period is when the modern electromagnetic framework, Maxwell's equations, formalized in 1865, Hertz's experimental confirmation of electromagnetic waves in the 1880s, the entire architecture of classical electromagnetism was being assembled and codified. This is when the official scientific story about how electricity works was being written. And in that same window, the physical infrastructure that didn't fit the official story was disappearing. In the decades immediately following the Carrington event, the worldwide copper trade underwent a dramatic structural transformation. Copper production accelerated. Copper prices fluctuated in ways consistent with either a massive new demand for the metal, telegraph wires, the official explanation, or a massive reduction in demand as an existing use for copper was discontinued. The records are ambiguous in ways that seem, on reflection, almost deliberately ambiguous. A world where the architecture wasn't just shelter and symbol but function, where the buildings themselves were part of an energy relationship with the planet and the sky. A world that may have understood something about the electromagnetic nature of reality that we are only now beginning to rediscover in fragments at the edges of acceptable science. What if we've been living ever since in the ruins of a power grid we don't remember having? These structures still stand in the places that survived the renovations. You can still look up at them. You can still trace the logic of the metal, the placement of the finials, the way the spires reached toward whatever it was they were always reaching toward. The sky hasn't changed. The atmosphere still holds its charge. And somewhere in a maintenance log that no one has indexed, in a job title that disappeared from the record sometime in the 1860s, in the cautious language of a stonemason in Edinburgh who noted with puzzlement that he was removing copper fixtures from a building that didn't need fixing, somewhere in all of that is an answer to a question we've forgotten how to ask.
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3: All right, now think about this. If COVID shots were given out for free because it's life-saving, then why isn't chemotherapy, insulin, and EpiPens? Why isn't chemotherapy shots and IVs given out for free, and insulin, $200 a vial, and EpiPens given out for free if COVID was given out for free because it was life-saving? Tomorrow, on the other side of midnight, you and I are going into the Grand Canyon. In the Grand Canyon is one of the greatest conspiracies of our lifetime. The Grand Canyon was not created by a river running through it. Take a good look at that canyon. And then that little trickle river. Take a look at that. I would suggest that the Grand Canyon looks much more like it was mined. It was a mine. It was a gold mine, hollowed out by the Anunnaki. That's a mystery you and I will talk about tomorrow. But first, there's Mike in Virginia. Welcome to the other side of midnight. Have you been to a Buc-ee's, Mike?
4: Say it again, Walton.
3: You're on the air. Have you been to a Buc-ee's?
4: I don't even know what a Buc-ee's is.
3: All right, we'll get to that later. Let's talk. What's going on?
4: Well, when I called you last week, I mentioned my dad, remember? 52 years with Grand Union Supermarkets on Long Island.
3: There you go. Yes, sir.
4: And you mentioned that the Grand Union in Jersey were filthy. That never would have happened to my dad's stores. Well,
3: I'm sure of that, and you made that clear at the time. Now, it's a very subjective thing, and my mother had very high Germanic standards. I'm sure your father's was immaculate, because I can tell from you that you're damn sure it was immaculate. And welcome. What can we do?
4: Okay, every store you

0: damn sure it was immaculate, and welcome. What can we do?
1: Okay, every store you go into, you know, it's got to be clean, because if it's not clean, I walk out.
0: Exactly. Well, okay. Exactly.
1: You mentioned, okay, Walter, you mentioned, which I was laughing, lesbians in outer space.
0: Yes, there's a reason for that.
1: I know some lesbians from Long Island when I grew up with, whatever, but they never mentioned going into outer space.
0: Well, they were limited lesbians. You knew limited lesbians.
1: Oh, limited. Okay.
0: Now, the reason the entire formal title of that feature is Lesbians in Space Who Wear Sports Bras. And the reason, right? Who wears sport? Yes. Are you fighting with the phone right now? Are you losing that fight?
1: No, I'm not losing the fight with the phone. I'm trying to hear what you say.
0: Okay, good. Here's the thing. At this hour, there are only three things I know for sure that people want to hear about. They want to hear about lesbianism. They want to hear about space, outer space, and they want to hear about sports. That's it. That's what gets the ratings at this time. Lesbians, sports, and outer space. That's it. And I thought, well, why can't we just combine them all? Research proves that what people want to hear is lesbians, space, and sports. I can combine that in lesbians in space who wear sports bras. Isn't that a delightful package, Mike?
1: Oh, a delightful package. It could be, you know, wear sports bras. You know, all the lesbians you see today, they're flying their rainbow flags. I think it's just a matter of time before they have a flag for transgenders. Now, whatever floats your boat, people, you know, don't wave the flags in my face. That's all.
0: I don't think any transsexual is going to wave anything in your face.
1: I'm just saying, all the flags that you see around the country, I'm in South Carolina now,
0: yes.
1: Originally from Nassau County.
0: Yes.
1: You see flags all over the place. It's just a matter of time before I believe transgenders will have their own identity, their own flag. That's all. That's what I'm saying. You
0: know? I happen to believe, by the way, that the flags, the parades, I don't think that helps the gay community. I've never thought it helped the gay community. And I know this will sound like a total cliche. I have many gay friends. I have a gay daughter. And I look at those parades and I'd say, I don't want my 12-year-old to see a 300-pound guy in a tutu with a big lipstick face painted on his stomach. I don't think that helps the gay cause. I don't want to terrorize my children in their adolescence about the gay community by taking them to a parade.
1: Well, you know, that's your choice. That's your choice to make as a father of three daughters. I had a brother who passed away. He would have been 70. He had three daughters in Germany.
0: Right.
1: Okay, they still live in Germany. Now, yeah, but whatever happens to people's lives, what direction they take, hey, you know, go for it. Just
0: All
1: don't
0: right.
1: wave the flag. Okay.
0: Yeah.
1: All right, Walter.
0: Listen, Mike, it's good to hear from you. Thank you very much for the call. Thank you for calling The Other Side of Midnight.

0: 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I could eat a slow burn relationship where we think we're just friends, but we actually fall in love and get married and have like 5 dogs. And maybe there can also be snacks.
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3: Space, the other side of midnight. Lesbians in space.
0: Oh, man, I just got hospitalized due to a peekaboo accident. They put me in the ICU.
2: Let's see. What shall we talk about now? What shall we discuss now? The challenges of the day coming up. We're on the great shift, the first shift. We get to see the those other people, the day people. Sometimes we have to bump into day people when we come to work. It's unfortunate we shouldn't have to, because why? Well, we've set up the day. That's our job. We set up the day. Restaurants, hospitals,

0: United Parcel loading dock, the FedEx loading dock. What do? We get everything ready to enable the day people to come in and mess it up. And what do they? How do they thank us? They have birthday parties, celebrations, and they leave us nothing. They don't leave us any of the good food. We might get an oatmeal raisin cookie. We don't get any of the good prizes. There's nothing sadder than when you and I have to participate in Secret Santa, because we will not get the good gifts. That just won't be happening. That all goes to the day people. And then when there's restructurings in the company, or the retail store owner adds space and offers promotion, we never get that. Because one of the worst things about the only worst thing about working at this time is if you're really good at it, they don't want to move you. Because to find someone who can work at this time who's really good at it is a gift. It's a jewel. It's an amazing event. I've been in too many meetings where I've listened to a grown-up say, well, you know, he's been doing overnights for a long time, but he's really good at it. I don't think we're going to be getting any replacements. Right? It's a challenge. And let's see. So tomorrow, you and I are going to talk about those voids in the pyramids. We'll find out more. I say that the dinosaurs don't exist. Those are dragons. And for whatever reason, the alternative history has insisted on hiding the dragons. They don't want us to know about the dragons, probably because of their religious and mythological forces that work together to annoy us. And let's see. Yeah, and what is that pulp? What is that pulp in Tropicana? When it says no pulp, light pulp, heavy pulp, well, how does that happen? That's got to be sand. There's no way that there's pulp from oranges that's finite in terms of its size, what it's made out of. That has to be some artificial thing. I don't believe that for a second.
1: Moral of the story is that I think naturally women are extremely selfish, myself included. I'm not excusing myself from this. I am never excluding myself from these things. But I think that women are inherently very selfish and jealous and competitive, but in a more malicious way, in an indirect way than men. Women, including myself, are extremely influenceable. And I understand the fragileness of the female mind enough to know I don't want to test the waters. I don't want to go out and be influenced by degenerate women just to have a friend group. So I'm not going to do that. Never. I'm never going to do that. I value the peace in my home way too much to subject myself to the worldly women out there.
0: All right. It's about 10 minutes before 5 o'clock on the East Coast. I'm Walter Sterling. This is The Other Side of Midnight from the Red Apple Audio Networks.
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0: This is Drive Through Brew, and I'm J.J. Wilson with a question. Mm-hmm. Don't you hate really long movies? I mean, movies that are so long, you could walk out early, drive home from the theater, do a load of laundry, drive back to the theater, and still catch the last 12 scenes? Yeah. Turns out our friend Jake doesn't like them either. Let's listen in as he and his boss at the drive-thru discuss a recent cinematic clunker.
1: How was your weekend, Jake?
2: Okay, except me and my brother wasted half a Saturday seeing a really stupid movie at the mall.
1: What was it?
2: A horror flick called Revenge of the Lab Rats Part 2.
1: I didn't know there was a Part 1.
2: Yeah, there was, and it wasn't bad, but this one was even too bloody for my creepy brother. Plus, it was over 3 hours long. I got a backache from sitting so long.
1: No wonder, 3 hours.
2: Know what? I'm done with stupid sequels. I'm done with super gross horror movies, and I'm done with any movie that's more than an hour 45 minutes.
0: Right. But that was before Perky. Yeah. Bryn Beaumont showed up. Oh, dear. The girl that Jake had a crush on in high school.
3: Well, look who's here. Hi, Jake. I haven't seen you in months. Where you been?
2: No place. Just here.
3: You have my sympathy. But listen, a couple of my friends and I are going to hang out at the movies on Friday. We want to see Revenge of the Lab Rats Part 2. You want to come?
2: Lab Rats, huh? Well, sure, I hear it's a really good show.
3: Long, too. Over 3 hours.
2: All the better. I love long movies, especially long horror flicks about disgusting rats.
0: All right, look, cut him some slack. You'd say the same thing if you were desperate and worked in a beer barn, but forget that. Listen next week for this semi-encouraging post-date report.
1: Hey, Jake, how did things go with, what's her name?
2: Kind of good and kind of bad. The good news is she didn't puke during the show.
1: Ooh, what's the bad news?
2: She really liked the movie and wants to see it again. As soon as our backs heal.
0: Ouch. 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
4: 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Musical director Lee Harris. Top-tier voice talent Robert Plotworthy. Can't happen without him, Charles Van Zandt. 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
5: Oh my gosh, I can't believe it. Right at the moment where the credit roll said that our musical director is Lee Harris, Lee Harris actually made a personal appearance. It's like John Williams making a personal appearance on the set of Star Wars. In fact, it's exactly like John Williams making a appearance on the set of Star Wars. Now, Lee Harris also has a lesser role, which is the news director and program director of the Red Apple Audio Networks, not as important as being the musical director of the Red Apple Audio Networks. And in doing so, he has created the Worldwide News Network. And you have to say it like that. In fact, we got a memo that said it must be pronounced Worldwide News Network. Okay, so that's how I say it. And he assembled all of these news people, these great journalists who blinked and agreed to come here and do this. And it's pretty amazing because this is a moment in time when the great embarrassment of American radio is they are all cutting back as much as they can, as fast as they can, because they don't know how to sell. People love radio. You love the radio. You're listening to the radio right now. Listenership, oddly, has not diminished since 1970. Let me just share that with you again. The same percent of people listening to radio today are the same percent of people who listened to the radio in 1970. Why is that? because radio just works. It works for the advertiser. This is my pitch. It works for the advertiser, but it also works for you and me. I get in the car and I turn it on and it works. If I turn on other media in the car or at home, it will say buffering now. And then it'll say buffering now. And in order to get the privilege of buffering now, we have to spend about $1,000. We have to buy a computer, a laptop, earphones, earbuds, stupidest things ever made. Just get wires, grow up. And that's what we have to do. But with radio, what do? We turn it on. And then there are these freaks. There are these freaks in Congress that imagine that, no, not in Congress. There's some freaks in Detroit who think that what I'm about to tell you, and I don't want to upset you. I don't want to upset your day. Who think that AM radio should be removed from the car. Like, what? They imagine they want to remove it from the car. The reason they do that, the reason they're imagining it, you ready for this, is because of satellite radio. What did satellite radio do? Satellite radio paid car manufacturers, paid general managers, General Motors, for a position in the car dashboard. The car dashboard is the most fought after place in the world. Every industry tries to get on the dash, And what did XM do? They paid for that. They paid for that space. You didn't want it. You didn't even know what it was. They paid for that install. A lot. And ever since then, Detroit's going, well, what else? What else do you think we could get to pay for that? All right, we're going to have a good time tomorrow. We're going to talk about the pyramids, and we're going to talk about other conspiracies and mysteries. I'm Walter Sterling. Always fun. Well, and this is The Other Side of Midnight from the Red Apple Audio Networks.
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7: I'm Brandon Eisen. A confirmation vote is taking place today on whether Todd Blanche will become the next permanent U.S. Attorney General, with the backing now of GOP Senators John Cornyn and Tom Tillis, after Blanche rescinded President Trump's $1.8 billion anti-weaponization fund, along with making some other compromises. However, no support for the acting AG will be coming from Senate Minority Leader Chuck Schumer.
8: Senate Republicans keep pretending that Blanche made real concessions on the slush fund. The truth is, he just gave up a fight he had already lost in court.
7: Voters in five states head to the primary polls today ahead of the November midterm. The national spotlight focused on Michigan, where two Democrats battle for the party's nomination for U.S. Senate, Congresswoman Haley Stevens and former Detroit Health Director Abdul El-Sayed. The winner takes on former Republican Congressman Mike Rogers. Political science professor Sam Nelson says the race is worth watching.
9: Michigan's very important. The Senate is really up for grabs in November. The Michigan Senate race is very likely going to be, you know, one of the key deciding races.
7: Kansas, Missouri, Virginia, and Washington also holding primaries today. Tennessee holds its primary on Thursday. Hawaii voters cast their ballots on Saturday. New York, Illinois, Kentucky, California, and Colorado, among 25 states, now suing the Trump administration over its latest tariffs, calling them a pretext for replacing import taxes that the Supreme Court struck down in February, with new tariffs taking effect just as the clock ran out on temporary tariffs President Trump had turned to after the SCOTUS defeat. The U.S. late last month imposed double-digit tariffs on 59 countries in the European Union, attaching accusations that they had not done enough to crack down on imports produced by forced labor. President Trump claimed peace talks between the U.S. and Iran would resume to start the week, but there's been no evidence of that so far. British maritime authorities reporting a cargo tanker was hit overnight in the Strait of Hormuz. News Nation's Jessica Cardalahia.
10: President Trump said the U.S. has paused planned strikes against Iran to give negotiators a chance to try and reach a deal, saying that Iran has been duplicitous in the negotiation process. He then calls for a deal or total surrender and says Iran can never have a nuclear weapon. Iran says there are currently no direct talks taking place with the United States. Tehran says it is negotiating with Oman on shipping through the Strait of Hormuz. The waterway cannot reopen, this is what Iran is saying, until the U.S. aggression stops altogether.
7: In Spokane County, Washington.
11: We took 37-year-old Aaron Farnacci, a convicted felon, into custody on a single charge of arson in the first degree.
7: Sheriff John Knowles says witnesses phoned in the tip. Farnacci arrested in connection with a wildfire in eastern Washington that caused tens of thousands of people to be evacuated. evacuated over the weekend, leaving around 700 structures burned, including homes. Smoke from the Spokane wildfires raising health concerns today across the Pacific Northwest, including 350 miles south in Portland, Oregon. Richard Bruno is the Multnomah County Health Officer.
12: The next few days are going to be really a delicate balancing act between trying to avoid high heat and also trying to avoid wildfire smoke.
7: This is the Worldwide News Network.
6: 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It's the 77 WABC News Hour. Talking the news with Noam Layden. All the news you need to know with Joe Nolan, Traffic, Justin Ellick, Sports, and now Talking the News with Noam on 77 WABC.
13: Yes, that's me. Good morning. It is Tuesday, August 4th. Your forecast from the 77 WABC Weather Center. Mix of sun and clouds today. The high going to be 84. Tonight and overnight, partly cloudy, low 70. And then Wednesday, sun and clouds in the morning, chance of thunderstorms in the afternoon, high 83. If you are walking out the door with us now, it's 65 and cloudy in Brookhaven out on Long Island. It's 63 and clear in Alpine over in New Jersey. And it's 67 and cloudy right outside our Midtown studios.
6: This is the Top 5 at 5.
13: Lots of questions about a death in a Newark ICE detention center. All eyes on the Michigan Senate primary today. Some 9/11 families say they want Mayor Mamdani at the solemn ceremonies next month. Would you want to pitch a tent in Central Park? An old abandoned movie theater in New Jersey is getting a lot of unwanted attention. All right, let's get into it at 5:04. There were protests last night. There will likely be protests later this morning outside an ICE detention center in Newark where a Salvadorian immigrant who was in custody there died following a medical emergency over the weekend. Now, he was here illegally crossing the border twice. Edwin Lopez Cornero was transported to an area hospital where he was pronounced dead over the weekend. Now, we're getting more details about this. The official cause of death is pending. Demonstrators last night, they say they wanted to know more.
14: We want this place to be held accountable. The workers inside had to know that he was dizzy, that he was not feeling well, and not doing anything is very inhumane.
13: Cornejo's family says the 39-year-old had been living in the U.S. for over 20 years when he was taken into custody back in June. His mom says that Cornejo called her to say he wasn't feeling well. That was on Friday. And that he could not feel his face or hand. Then his mother said the next morning he called again to say he felt worse and that guards did not act until Cornejo had collapsed. His mother says she received a call from University Hospital in Newark that her son was there and passed away. His mother says neither ICE nor the group running the detention center contacted the family or his lawyer to say what had happened.
14: His mom was very concerned for him and tried to speak out and say, give my son the medication, but nobody was answering the phone here at Delaney.
13: Cornejo has a 12-year-old daughter. Community organizers last night holding this vigil for him outside Delaney Hall. State local leaders demanding an investigation. Now, he was arrested back on June 18th in Plainfield, New Jersey, had been detained at Delaney Hall pending a removal hearing that would send him back home.
15: We've had too many people who are killed by ICE, and we've just moved on, and we can't do that.
14: This has affected not only one family, but it's going to affect more and more if we don't stand up and say something.
13: Now, ICE not commenting on what exactly happened to him, but what they are saying is he was in the country illegally. He had been here for 20 years. He had entered the country initially in 2006, was removed to El Salvador that year, and then he was able to get back into the country again and was arrested in Plainfield in New Jersey just in June. 5:06, we have more information on that shooting that took place late Sunday night. We were telling about it yesterday up in Yonkers. So one person is dead, four others injured. Following the shooting in Yonkers, it was a 15-year-old, police say, who fired off the bullets on Elm Street right at St. Casimir Street around 10 o'clock on Sunday night. And yesterday they held a press conference. Now they think this is gang related. The shooting was targeted and they want to make sure there's not some sort of reprisal.
16: How's a 15-year-old end up with a gun like that?
13: Yonkers Mayor Mike Spano speaking out at a press conference saying police have increased patrols in the area. A 20-year-old man was shot in the back. Now, he was the one that was pronounced dead. The surviving victims, I mean, they're all teenagers, 14, a 16-year-old. They were taken to nearby hospitals. Don't have a condition on them this morning, but as of yesterday, one was in critical condition.
17: There's all kinds of police activity here. So for those who might think about the retaliatory strike, they might want to think again.
13: Yeah, that's what they're worried about now.
17: Urban centers in America continue to deal with these issues. Many of the laws that were placed, passed at the state capitol, people want to know who to blame, go to the state legislature.
13: Now, if you were in that area of Yonkers over the last 24 hours, the police presence there is major, as they want to make sure there's not some sort of retaliatory thing, and clearly what is a gang-related issue. In a moment, we'll head over to Washington State, where those wildfires are really out of control, and it's not good news. We'll get into that in just a moment. First 507, first check of traffic and transit on this early Tuesday morning. Good morning, Joe Nolan.
18: All right, Noam, good morning, everybody. And again, we have a major subway issue downtown, but first I want to tell you about some other things that are going on. From the Apple Bank traffic desk, if you're on the Van Wyck southbound, the overnight road work, you're all jammed up coming down the Hillside Avenue out on the island on Route 110 southbound right at Sunrise Highway. Again, all lanes are closed there with a water main break. And then also on the New England Thruway northbound at Interchange 15, some overnight road work again. The right lane is out. Now, if you're coming inbound from the island, no problems at all. LIE, Northern, Southern, all good. You got a good day coming in. Hudson River crossings as well. Now, there is no 4 or 6 service between Grand Central and the Brooklyn Bridge just because of fire department activity. They've had a work train fired down there at Astor Place. So you're going to have big problems in both directions. No service on the 4 and the 6. This was one of those trains that cleans the tracks that actually caught on fire. It's a work train. So again, you're going to have ongoing issues here between Grand Central and the Brooklyn Bridge with fire department activity. There's no 4 or 6 service. Also on street level, there's an awful lot of activity, as you would imagine, Lafayette and Astor, so you want to avoid that if you possibly can. And alternate side today is again in effect. 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I'm Joe Nolan with traffic on Talk Radio 77 WABC.
13: WABC News Time 509. Out to Washington State, where National Guard members say the devastation from those Spokane fires is just difficult to describe.
19: I've been to a lot of places around the world, not so good places around the world, and I can tell you today that that's a war zone.
13: Yeah, so many have lost so much. At least 700 structures have burned to the ground.
19: People go in there and to just grapple with the damage and grapple with the fact that their lives are forever changed. Some of these folks may not recover. Some of those folks may not rebuild in there.
13: No, those fires still burning.
19: We are still in the fight. There's still a lot of stuff smoking. There's still a lot of danger. There's going to be a lot of questions about when can we get back. It's going to take some time.
13: Now, the even more awful part of this story is one of those fires they think was purposely set. There was an arrest over the weekend. Aaron Farinacci taken into custody without incident after a judge approved a warrant alleging first-degree arson.
20: We took 37-year-old Aaron Farinacci, a convicted felon, into custody on a single charge of arson in the first degree.
13: Now, his arrest follows a witness report that describes that someone saw him starting this thing.
20: He noticed the male was bending down near some grass. At that point, the male stood up and looked very nervous, according to our citizen witness. They saw smoke coming from what they believed was the area that they had seen the male bending down by the side of the road.
13: Yeah, so more than 700 structures destroyed in the area, but the full extent of the damage is not going to be known probably likely for weeks. Let's go from Washington to Michigan, where there is a big Senate primary today. Congresswoman Haley Stevens and Abdul El-Sayed spent the final hours of Michigan's Democratic Senate primary Monday making their closing pitches to voters ahead of today's primary. So El-Sayed is a progressive backed by Senator Bernie Sanders and other leaders on the party's left. He has spent most of the campaign running against the Democratic establishment. And on the other side is Stevens. She is a four-term congresswoman that's backed by Senate Democratic leaders like Chuck Schumer, the old school. Many of Michigan's top Democrats have made her electability and experience central to her case. Everybody's watching this thing, including University of Toledo political science professor Sam Nielsen. He's weighing in on what this race means, not just in Michigan, for the Democratic Party.
9: Maybe kind of showing some cracks. We may be looking at generational change in the Democratic Party.
13: I mean, I think we're already seeing that, no?
9: Younger Democrats, they don't remember Bill Clinton. They may not remember Barack Obama anymore. Political time moves very fast. And so they may be looking for people who, you know, have a new outlook or a new approach to things.
13: You know, it's amazing to watch about this primary. Tens of millions of dollars have been poured in, much of it from outside groups supporting Stevens. But the contest now comes down to which candidate can assemble enough of Michigan's Democratic coalition today to win the election.
9: Michigan's very important. The Senate is really up for grabs in November. The Michigan Senate race is very likely going to be, you know, one of the key deciding races.
13: Now, whoever wins the primary today, they'll face off against Mike Rogers. He's the Republican, a former congressman running unopposed in today's primary. 5:13, President Trump says he looks forward to Todd Blanche being confirmed as the next attorney general. His pick to head the DOJ had been stalled by two Republican senators who wanted Blanche to issue a formal order terminating the anti-weaponization fund.
3: He's going to do a great job. Everybody knows it. And I understand there's been a sign-off, but I don't know what they agreed. I think Todd Blanche agreed to reconfirm things that he's already said.
13: Yeah, so that was done on Sunday, but there are Democrats like Chuck Schumer who are questioning this last-second deal.
8: Senate Republicans keep pretending that Blanche made real concessions on the slush fund. The truth is, he just gave up a fight he had already lost in court.
13: The $1.8 billion fund would have been used to compensate January 6 defendants and others who say they were targeted by the Biden Justice Department. 5:14, let's head over to the war in Iran. President Trump says Iran reached out to the U.S. to stop a planned massive strike that was set to take place over the week. And the president says he was also urged by several Arab countries, along with Iran, to hold off those strikes.
3: I don't want to use the word begging, but some were. In particular, Iran did not want to be hit. And they said, we want to talk. We want to talk about the strait.
13: The president says he expects the Strait of Hormuz to be completely open by today, while talks to make sure Iran doesn't have a nuclear weapon continue.
3: We're talking about the strait, the opening of the strait, having it open literally by tomorrow, completely open. And that's phase one. And phase two is we then will talk about the nuclear capacity. This is not something that, if it doesn't happen, this is a last chance for them to sign a good document.
13: Now, Iran this morning is denying that any talks are being held with the U.S. Korsko Isfati, he's the director of the National Union for Democracy in Iran, and he's skeptical that any agreement will be reached. And he says the president should go along with this.
21: Talks start, talks collapse, missiles fly, targets are hit, the Strait of Hormuz remains closed, the Iranian population gets exhausted again and again and again over, things not going anywhere.
13: Yeah, we'll have to wait and see what actually happens with these talks. In a moment, we'll tell you about how maybe Iran is behind this new wave of cyber attacks that have been hitting water systems across the country. We'll get into that story in just a moment. But first, 5:15, let's head over to the 77 WABC Sports Desk. Good morning, Justin Allen.
22: Good morning to you, Noam Layden. A lot of baseball news to get to here ahead of yesterday's trading deadline. But first, let's check in on the Yanks in the Bronx. They lost 13-7 to the Cardinals in the opener of a three-game series after coming back from a 6-run deficit earlier in the game. Newcomer Luis Garcia Jr. went deep for the first time as a Yankee, a two-run drive that gave New York a 7-6 lead in the seventh. Garcia started at first base and went 2-for-4 after being obtained from Washington on Sunday. Ryan McMahon and Jose Caballero opened the seventh with back-to-back homers for the Yankees off Ryan Stanek. Austin Wells hit a two-run shot, and Trent Grisham had a solo homer in the fifth after New York trailed 6-0. Starter Cam Schlittler allowed 4 runs and 4 hits in 3 innings, his second shortest start this season. The right-hander tied a career high with 5 walks. He did strike out 6. Up next for the Yankees, now 3.5 games back at Tampa Bay for first place in the East. The lefty Ryan Weathers starts tonight in the middle game of this 3-game series against the Cardinals. First pitch from Yankee Stadium is scheduled for 7.05 p.m. And let's rejoice, Noam Layden. Today should be a national holiday. The Yankees are planning on calling up top prospect George Lombard Jr. today after optioning, yes, you guessed it, shortstop Anthony Volpe to Triple A. We just didn't have the stones to be up here in the big leagues, Noam Layden. The club also optioned outfielder Jason Dominguez.
13: Where does he go, actually? You know,
22: he's going to Triple A.
13: Where's he going?
22: Triple A, Scranton Wilkes-Barre.
13: Oh, Scranton. Okay.
22: They're sending him down to the minor leagues after being in the major leagues now for several seasons in a row.
13: Does he still get paid?
22: Yeah.
13: The same amount of money he was getting paid?
22: Yeah, you get certain amount of options. So I would imagine this is probably, has to be one of the last of his options to be sent down. And then you have to engage in another option to bring him back up. So you need, there's a lot of ins and outs and intricacies that come with sending guys down, especially if they've had the service time that Anthony Volpe has had in the big leagues.
13: A lot.
22: Yeah, and now you send him down for making way for top prospect George Lombard Jr., who the Yankees are also very excited about, the same way they were excited about Anthony Volpe when they first brought up Anthony Volpe to the big leagues.
13: I remember.
22: We all remember very well how underwhelming this tenor has been, and now we'll try it again with Lombard. You should see him at shortstop today for the Yankees. Very exciting stuff there. They also did send down Jason Dominguez down to AAA. They had to make room on the active roster for outfielder, I should say, Helio Ramos, who the Yankees acquired from the Giants earlier in the day.
13: At least he'll have somebody to hang out with in Scranton, because there's probably not a lot to do there.
22: Yeah, him and Dominguez, exactly. One doesn't speak very good English, and the other one's from New Jersey, but yeah, end of the day.
13: Take Spanish questions, I guess.
22: Yeah, I guess that's fine. As for the Mets, they're off yesterday. We'll open a 3-game road series against the Indians tonight. Sean Manaea will get the start in what will be a 6:40 p.m. first pitch from Cleveland. The Mets also dealt right-hander Clay Holmes and outfielder Tyrone Taylor to the Chicago Cubs for infielder Jefferson Rojas after making his conversion from a reliever with the crosstown Yankees to start with the Mets. The 33-year-old Holmes, who has missed 2 months because of a broken leg this season, compiled a 3.26 ERA across 40 starts in 2 seasons in Queens. He is a free agent at the end of this season. So, you know, in a pipe dream, you could see him back here in New York next year. Elsewhere around the MLB, ahead of yesterday's trade deadline, the Boston Red Sox are acquiring 3-time All-Star catcher Adley Rutschman in a trade with the Baltimore Orioles. Philadelphia Phillies swung a deal for 3-time batting champion Luis Arraez from the San Francisco Giants, who also parted ways with left-handed Robbie Ray, who's being shipped to the San Diego Padres. A lot of other movement around the league as well, just not as noteworthy. That is your sports Noah Man. I'm Justin Ellick on 77 WABC.
13: Thank you very much, Justin. Traffic, transit now. Here's Joe Nolan.
18: Scranton's a happening place in the summertime.
13: It is?
18: No.
13: Oh. I know they have a paper company there, that's why.
18: Yeah, they have a couple of colleges up there too, small colleges.
13: That's true. Scranton, University of Scranton's in Scranton.
18: And then there's another, oddly enough, and then there's a Catholic school too, I forget what
13: I think
18: one.
13: That's the University of Scranton's Catholic,
18: is it?
13: Isn't it?
18: Oh,
13: I
18: okay.
13: think so. I don't know, maybe you're wrong about that.
18: I don't know. Okay, I remember my son was being recruited to play lacrosse. It was Scranton was one of the places.
13: Huh.
18: And he decided
13: he was wise not to go.
18: He didn't want to go. Anyway, from the Apple Bank traffic desk. All right, here we go. We've got this big subway problem again. There's no 4 and 6 service between 4-2 and the Brooklyn Bridge. There was a work train fire at Astor Place. Now, this is not just a regular, you know, track fire or anything like that. This is a big deal. It's a vacuum train. It happened around 2:30 this morning. There were multiple injuries as well. So, again, no 4 and 6 service, 4-2 to the Brooklyn Bridge. And this most likely will be with us for at least a little while longer. So you can forget about the 4 and the 6 trains. Now, we also are going to be looking at a lot of overnight road work that's out there still on the Van Wyck southbound at Hillside Avenue. You have delays there, and then northbound on the New England Thruway as you come into exit 15. Again, you're looking at some delays as you start to get through there, and again, that because of the overnight road work, but it looks like that might be out of the way. Inbound LIE, northern, southern states, all three look to be good, and alternate side of the street parking rules, are going to be in effect today. 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I'm Joe Nolan with traffic on Talk Radio 77 WABC.
13: WABC News Time 521. New warnings from the FBI, EPA as a new wave of cyber attacks are hitting water systems nationwide, with at least 7 states now reporting as attacks targeting their systems. Correspondent Brooke Schaefer has more.
0: Federal officials say these cyber attacks have locked people out of systems, even led to boil water notices in some places. We know Michigan is now reporting cyber attacks on 9 of its water systems. 7 other states have reported similar incidents. Minnesota authorities said 30 water systems in their state were recently targeted. Officials in Minnesota, though, stressing these cyber attacks did not impact water quality.
13: So far, there's no evidence that these attacks have made the water unsafe to drink, but investigators investigators are pointing their attention to Iranian hackers. Two people have died of a cyclosporiasis in Michigan. That's the exploding diarrhea thing that continues to go around. Correspondent Kevin Wells has
1: more.
13: The
1: Michigan Department of Public Health says as of July 30th, there have been over 11,000 reported cases, nearly 200 hospitalizations, and now two fatalities. According to the medical records of both individuals who died, they had significant underlying health conditions that may have been impacted by cyclosporiasis and dehydration. The department said it would not be saying anything more about the two deaths, but went on to say that cyclosporiasis is generally not life-threatening, and deaths related to it in the United States are generally uncommon.
13: Now, available information indicates that lettuce or salad greens may be a potential source of the outbreak, and part of the thought is the workers who are picking that are going to the bathroom in the fields. Isn't that nice to know as you eat your cornflakes this morning, however, or eat a salad later today? However, there's no specific type of produce grower or supplier that's been identified as the source so far. 5:23, President Trump continues to say he's not happy with Jeanine Pirro after she dropped charges against a former Olympian accused of damaging D.C.'s reflecting pool.
3: The judge was really vicious. Instead of going after the people that did it, the judge went after her and went after her department. And I guess she choked.
13: The president says the case was obviously vandalism. Now, Pirro filed a motion on Friday to dismiss the charges after prosecutors determined that the damage to the reflecting pool's liner was due to a contractor's botched work.
3: And these guys knew what they were doing. And they cut all the way along the base. Cut, cut, cut. We should be proud of our monuments and we should be proud of our city. And, you know, that was open before they did the damage. That was open. It never looked more beautiful. It looked like a mirror.
13: President Trump continues to claim that vandals damaged the reflecting pool after it was renovated. 5:24, Senator Bernie Moreno says his former son-in-law, Ohio Congressman Max Miller, should not continue to serve in the House of Representatives. Correspondent Kelly O'Donnell reports it follows allegations of domestic abuse, which Miller, by the way, denies.
2: The congressman said his former wife, the daughter of Republican Senator Bernie Moreno of Ohio, has struggled with significant mental health issues. The senator going public Sunday, describing the last 2 years as pure hell.
13: Now, police reports that were obtained by ABC detail accusations of physical abuse, threats during their marriage. Miller, who's running for a third term, by the way, says he's staying in the race, not going anywhere.
2: He called on Miller to step down, writing on social media, "He is a danger to my daughter, and I hold my breath every minute he has custody of my granddaughter. If there are any basic standards of character required to hold elected office, Max Miller fails them."
13: 5:24, a new poll from Fox News shows that the race for Senate in Texas, Ken Paxton, the Republican, is trailing Democrat James Tallarico. Experts say this cannot be ignored by the Republicans' campaign.
4: When you look at polls, we're looking for trends. This is really the third concerning poll in a row.
13: Texas GOP consultant Vinny Michillo there says the polling indicates that so-called independents are breaking towards the Democrats, which means Paxton needs to get a lot of Republicans to the polls come November.
4: Paxton doing very poorly among women, very poorly among people under 30 years old. Very difficult to figure out who independents are because different voters come in and out of identifying themselves as independent.
13: Yeah, now Manchillo says he thinks it's too late to get those independents to swing back to Republicans. Former Transportation Secretary Pete Buttigieg says he's really thinking hard about another run for the White House in 2028.
23: In a new podcast interview, Buttigieg said becoming a father has changed how he weighs the personal and family impact of seeking higher office. Early Democratic primary polling places him among the party's leading potential contenders, though the 2028 race is still well over a year away from its first primary. Buttigieg also used the interview to discuss issues including artificial intelligence, the national debt, and the ongoing conflict involving Iran, while criticizing President Trump's handling of the war. I'm Chris Caraggio.
13: 5:26, NASA announcing a target liftoff date of September 12th for launching the next astronaut mission to the International Space Station. The date was moved up from November. This mission comes with some lore because it's Crew 13. They have the dubious distinction of being the first NASA mission numbered 13 since the successful failure of Apollo 13 back in 1970.
5: I am honored to serve as the commander for Crew 13 alongside Luke, Josh, and Sergey. And we are really looking forward to this mission.
13: That's the commander, Jessica Watkins. Two NASA astronauts plus a Canadian astronaut and a Russian cosmonaut are heading up on Crew 13 for a long-duration science expedition. Now, the interesting sideline of this story is you have a Russian cosmonaut who's going up with a Canadian astronaut who's of Ukrainian descent. And so do you think that's going to cause any problems? A Ukrainian and a Russian all aboard the International Space Station. We don't need a conflict hundreds of miles above the Earth.
10: Human to human, there's actually very seldom an issue. And so from my perspective, working astronaut to astronaut, engineer to engineer, technician to technician, there's no issue, especially in the space community. There is no issue. And, you know, by the way, that's what I have consistently noticed in my career.
13: Yes, there won't be any problems up in space. All right. In a moment, we'll tell you why you will be really upset to find out that you should have gone to a Zac Brown concert. We'll get into that in just a moment. But first, 527, traffic, transit on the 7s. Here's Jill Nolan.
18: Well, again, good morning, Noam. Good morning, everybody. And we're still looking at a pretty decent day out there on the roadways as you begin to come inbound. LIE Northern State from the Apple Bank traffic desk. We look to be in pretty good shape on all three of those right up to the Cross Island. We do have a delay, though. It's starting to build up. Inbound at the George Washington Bridge, you're slow for about 10 minutes. And then across the span over to the New York side, Lincoln and Holland Tunnels wide open. At least so far. Really, that is about it. A little bit of slow traffic coming down the drive again in New Jersey. Westbound on Route 80 between exits 42 and 30. They were doing some overnight road work there. That's still going on, and there's a lot of slow traffic as you head westbound through there. And then also on Route 110, there was a water main break right by the Sunrise Highway. But the big thing this morning is on the subways. There's no 4 and 6 trains between 42nd Street and the Brooklyn Bridge. Again, this work train fire that took place on the overnight at Astor Place happened around 2:30. There were some injuries, multiple injuries, actually. So this is going to most likely be there for a little while longer, at least. So again, no four or six service from 42 to the Brooklyn Bridge, and alternate side is in effect. 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I'm Joe Nolan with traffic. 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
13: WABC News Time 529. A study suggests the big one is coming sooner than expected in California.
7: Various simulations have attempted to pinpoint when the next catastrophic earthquake will hit in California as the threat posed by the San Andreas Fault looms. A simulation developed in 2008 showed a magnitude 7.8 earthquake would cause 2 minutes of shaking if it hit right along the fault. The question is, when will it happen? Scientists admit that's still unclear. It's possible it won't be for another 100 years, but geophysicists say the pressure at spots along the fault is higher than previously realized. James Flippin for the Worldwide News Network.
13: Have you seen that alcohol sales are down? And now there's a new study out that says more Americans are turning to marijuana than turning to booze. It's data from the Substance Abuse and Mental Health Services Administration shows more than 21 million Americans over the age of 12 smoked marijuana at least once a day in 2025, compared to only 17 million Americans drinking alcohol every single day over the last year. The fact that anybody's doing that every day is a little intense, but okay. New Yorkers weighing in on this study.
11: I do both, so, I mean, I smoke more than I drink, so.
13: Wow, he does both, jeez.
11: This is true.
12: I grew up around it, I tried it, but it never had no effect on me.
24: To each his own, I guess. I think it's better to smoke weed than to drink, you know? At least when you're smoking weed, you know what's going on.
13: Yeah.
24: You drink alcohol, you're like an idiot.
13: I mean, you're doing any every day, that's never good. I'm trying to think. Is it better to smoke pot and then drink alcohol? Yeah, maybe.
24: Every day.
11: I mean, that's for sure. Jeez. I mean, I've been smoking for 20 years. I've been smoking before it was legal in these same streets.
13: How are you standing up?
11: Everybody's smoking.
12: My neighbors, it's like a chimney. They come outside first thing in the morning smoking weed.
13: Yeah.
12: Before they go in the afternoon, smoking weed. Before they go to bed, smoking weed.
13: Yeah, I live near a park, and it's amazing how much weed I smell in the air. 531.
25: No beer on Friday night. A pair of jeans that fit just right. And the radio, a lot of sea songs.
13: Fans at a Zac Brown Band concert in Boston over the weekend will be going on free vacations thanks to the band. Now, there was 37,000 people at Fenway Park over the weekend to see the Zac Brown Band. He had done a bunch of shows together. And to thank the fans in Boston for coming out to see him, he bought everybody at the concert over the weekend trips for two aboard the Margaritaville at Sea cruise. So he spent about $40 million in total. Everybody walked out with a cruise for two for seeing the Zac Brown Band in Boston at Fenway Park over the weekend. That's pretty good. WABC News Time 532.
25: Mama, life had just begun.
13: Queen reaching a big milestone on YouTube. The band's performance video for Don't Stop Me Now has surpassed 1 billion views. The clip is Queen's second video to join the billion view club. The first was 1975's Bohemian Rhapsody, which actually hit 2 billion views in December of last year. Wall Street closed sharply higher as Iran tensions eased and tech stocks took off on Monday. WABC business reporter John Terrett looks back and looks ahead on the markets today.
6: Good morning. Well, there was a big tech rally on Monday. The Dow, the Nasdaq, and S&P all finishing firmly in the green. The Philadelphia SOX index that tracks chip makers ahead by just over 1%. And after the closing bell, Palantir, the cybersecurity company, beat Wall Street estimates. The stock was up initially by about 8%, and within a few minutes, it was ahead by about 13%, which is more or less where it is now. Stocks were lifted, of course, overall yesterday by the fact that there's more Iran peace talks going on, or at least we believe that to be the case. President Trump cancelled a massive attack planned for Iran over last weekend, and as a result of that, crude oil fell, WTI, the US benchmark, by about 5%. Now, midway through yesterday, the Iranians said, talks what talks? But then in the Oval Office late yesterday afternoon, President Trump said, you'll find out where the talks are taking place on Tuesday, so we await more information. The US dollar weakened sharply yesterday against the Japanese yen on the foreign exchanges after interventions by the Bank of Japan. Company news, Marriott Hotels said that the Middle East situation is weighing on their ability to sell hotel rooms as much as they would like to have done. So the stock was down about 7%. The Federal Aviation Administration granted long-awaited permission for Boeing to sell their smallest version of the 737 MAX. As a result, Boeing shares were up about 8%. And Yum! Brands down about 3% because there are still issues surrounding their Taco Bell division and a link to a parasite outbreak of food poisoning a couple of weeks ago. I believe people might actually have died now as well. Also yesterday, there's talk that the Federal Reserve Chief, Kevin Warsh, may be cutting the number of open market committee meetings that decide on U.S. interest rates. He thinks Wall Street focuses on them too much and that fewer of them would be a better thing. No changes before next year, mind you. The box office is touting another major weekend after Spider-Man Brand New Day raked in $355 million, which is way more than the producers thought they would rake in. They're very pleased about that. It comes as data reveals that movies are making a rebound in movie houses, with attendance for this summer's showings at cinemas in line with those of 2019, before COVID. And ticket sales are up at least 10% this summer compared to last. And so too today, earnings come from McDonald's and for the very first time, Elon Musk's SpaceX. John Terrett, 77, WABC News.
13: And at the closing bell, the Dow gained 693 points, S&P 500 rose 110, the Nasdaq jumped 540 points. We're just getting started on this Tuesday morning. A whole lot more to get to as we work our way up. 6 o'clock hour, sit in friends in the morning. Some 9/11 families say they want Mayor Mamdani at the solemn ceremonies next month. Would you want to pitch a tent in Central Park? An old abandoned movie theater in New Jersey is getting a lot of unwanted attention. We'll get to those stories and more right after this.
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1: Zac Brown Band celebrated its run at Fenway Park by surprising more than 37,000 fans with a free cruise for two on a Margaritaville at sea ship. The giveaway, valued at over $40 million, set a record as the largest surprise audience gift in live entertainment history. Zac Brown announced the gift on stage before performing Same Boat.
0: We're all in the same boat.
1: Called it the biggest giveaway ever at Fenway Park. The concert also marked the band's record-breaking 15th straight sellout at the iconic Boston venue. Cooper Lawrence, Worldwide News Network.
7: U.S. Senators John Curtis of Utah and Mark Kelly of Arizona introduced legislation creating a voluntary state-run guest worker visa pilot that would allow states to sponsor 5,000 or more migrant workers annually based on local labor needs. Brandon Eisen, Worldwide News Network, New York.
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13: Yes, that's me. Good morning. It is Tuesday, August 4th. Your forecast from the 77 WABC Weather Center. Mix of sun and clouds today. A nice day on the way. High 84. Tonight and overnight, partly cloudy. Low 70, and then Wednesday, sun and clouds in the morning, chance of thunderstorms in the afternoon, high 83. If you are walking out the door with us right now, so happy you are, 65 cloudy in Brookhaven out on Long Island. It's 63 and clear in Alpine over in New Jersey, and it's 67 and cloudy right outside our Midtown studios. Time for traffic, transit. Here's Joe Nolan.
18: All right, Nolan, from the Apple Bank traffic desk, as you begin to travel out on the Sunrise Highway southbound, or rather Route 110 southbound, right at Sunrise Highway, there is a water main break there, so they've got lanes closed apparently as you head south, so just keep that in mind if you're out there on Route 110. You're also going to be looking at a big problem westbound on Route 80 in New Jersey between exits 30, well, really pretty much from 30 all the way out, from 42 rather, all the way out to 30. There is construction there. It's supposed to be out of the way in the next 20 minutes, but there's stop and go traffic really from 287 all the way out to Route 15. So if you're headed that way, just build in a little bit of extra time. Now, we're also going to be looking at a good day as you come inbound on the LIE, northern, southern states. All three look to be in pretty good shape. A little slow now, starting to build up, getting in through Queens Boulevard. Inbound Gowanus BQE were slow from the Prospect on up to the Brooklyn Bridge. Lincoln and Holland Tunnels, not bad at all. Inbound George Washington Bridge now slow across the span, getting over to the New York side. Now, there is still no 4 or 6 service between 42nd Street and the Brooklyn Bridge. Again, that work train fire at Astor Place, that will continue. And alternate side of the street, parking rules and regulations once again today are in effect. 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
13: WABC News Time 540. Some 9/11 families defending Mayor Mamdani's inclusion in this year's solemn remembrance ceremony after that online petition asked him not to attend. Elizabeth Miller's firefighter father was killed in the 9/11 attacks 25 years ago now. She's been attending the annual remembrance ceremony in Lower Manhattan since. She's now actually almost the age he was when he died, which is just wild to think about. She thinks Mayor Mamdani should be allowed to come to the ceremonies.
9: The focus should be on where are we in this world 25 years later. Mayor Mamdani has assured 9/11 families that he wants to be there to honor our loved ones. And I think he should be allowed to do that.
13: Now, I will point out she's not saying she's some great fan of his, but she's speaking out after an online petition that has garnered what's now more than 70,000 signatures from the public asking the mayor to stay away. It was Giovanni Galante. You remember he was on Sid and Friends in the morning asking people to sign this petition to keep the mayor away.
17: We felt that having Mamdani there would
2: show disrespect to our family members because of the people he supports.
13: Yeah, now that's growing by the day. And then you had Mayor Mamdani. He was asked about it again yesterday, about whether he was going to attend the 9/11 ceremony.
4: I will proudly honor the families, the survivors, the first responders forever impacted by that horrific terror attack by standing alongside them.
13: Now, back to Elizabeth Miller, who says she thinks the mayor could come. She says more has to do with the fact that she doesn't want the debate over the mayor to overshadow the true reason that everybody's there.
9: The focus really shouldn't be on who's there, who's not there. It should be on our loved ones.
13: Yeah, so as of now, the mayor says he has plans to be there. 542, the NYPD searching

0: or who's not there. It should be on our loved ones.
1: Yeah, so as of now, the mayor says he has plans to be there. 5:42, the NYPD searching for three men who forced their way into a Bronx apartment. Now, we told you about this story yesterday, but there's more to it. They assaulted this woman. They stole almost $400,000 worth of jewelry and cash and other belongings from her home. And I asked this question yesterday, and I'll ask it again today. Who has that much money and jewelry in their home? It doesn't make a lot of sense, but that doesn't mean it should be ripped off from her. The three men entered her fourth floor apartment in Highbridge. This was, she was home alone. There's Ring camera footage of these men walking up and down the stairs after they broke into her home. They tied her up. They tied her hands together. They put a blindfold over her. Also, they physically hurt her as well. Now, the neighbors say, okay, they haven't caught up with these guys. She would be worried that they're going to come back. But it seems as though, now, I don't know this for a fact, that it was targeted, that they knew this woman had a lot of cash in her home.
2: Being, here alone, that scares me enough in the daylight. So imagine being older at night. That's, terrifying to me. That could happen to me anytime, God forbid. But, it's just really, really scary to think about.
1: Now, this took place in a building near Ogden Avenue, West 168th Street. Those men at large and people in this woman's building are uneasy about that.
3: That definitely does make me more concerned from, my mom and, my sisters, because, I usually have my family around me. But, it's just, worrisome. It makes me feel like I got to protect my mom.
1: Now, what's interesting is they haven't told us much about this woman herself, that she suffered multiple injuries, though, and taken to Lincoln Hospital and is in stable condition. And the cops asking anybody with information, they've released that doorbell camera video, by the way. If you recognize any people, drop a dime on them, give them a holler. 5:44, while we're in the Bronx, one more crime story. A 50-year-old was shot and killed yesterday while he was riding a moped. This was in the Nest neighborhood. Shooting took place on Sagamore Street. It was kind of an awful scene. So he's shot and killed, and they have this blanket over his body. And then the family members are told about what took place. They raid downstairs to see what's going on. Now, neighbors say they were jolted awake by the gunfire that took place yesterday morning.
4: Bow, bow, bow, bow, bow. Oh, my God. I jump out my bed. Yo, no.
1: And then short time later, these family and friends, they gather at the scene. They did not tell us his last name. They identified him as Ray. And the office of the medical examiner took his body away, but it was there for a while. And so they were there to stare at the body, which was not a pleasant scene to watch.
5: He's a family friend. Yeah, and it was just so random. We didn't even know what happened. We just woke up and we found out.
4: He was a decent guy. I saw him. The last time I saw him was at 4 o'clock this morning on his motorcycle under the rain. And we talked. And I don't understand how the heck that's how this happened.
1: Yeah, so now the question, was this targeted? We don't know, because so far police have not caught up with the gunmen. In a moment, we will head out to Long Island, where arborists are really worried about a disease going around. We'll get to that story in just a moment. Verse 5:45, let's head over to the 77 WABC Sports Desk. Here's Justin Ella.
6: 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Start out here in the Bronx. Yankees lost 13-7 to the Cardinals in the opener of a three-game set after coming back from a six-run deficit earlier in the game. Newcomer Luis Garcia Jr. went deep for the first time as a Yank, a two-run drive that gave New York a 7-6 lead in the seventh. He started at first base and went 2-for-4 after being obtained from Washington on Sunday. Ryan McMahon and Jose Caballero opened the seventh with back-to-back homers for the Yankees off Ryan Stanek. Austin Wells hit a two-run shot, and Trent Grisham had a solo homer in the fifth after New York trailed 6-0. Starter Cam Schlittler allowed 4 runs and 4 hits in 3 innings, his second shortest start this season. The right-hander tied a career high with 5 walks. He did strike out 6. Up next for the Yankees, now 3.5 games back in Tampa Bay for first place in the East. The lefty Ryan Weathers starts tonight in the middle game of this 3-game series against the Cardinals. First pitch from Yankee Stadium is scheduled for 7:05 p.m. Yankees also plan on calling up top prospect George Lombard Jr. today after optioning shortstop Anthony Volpe to AAA. The club also optioned outfielder Jason Dominguez to AAA Scranton Wilkes-Barre after last night's loss to the Cardinals to make room on the active roster for outfielder Helio Ramos, whom the Yankees acquired from the San Francisco Giants earlier yesterday. As for the Mets, they were off yesterday, and we'll open a three-game road series against the Indians tonight. Sean and I will get the start in what will be a 6:40 p.m. first pitch from Cleveland. The Mets also dealt right-hander Clay Holmes an outfield.

0: Tyrone Taylor to the Chicago Cubs for infielder Jefferson Rojas. After making his conversion from reliever with the crosstown Yankees to start with the Mets, the 33-year-old Holmes, who has missed 2 months because of a broken leg this season, compiled a 3.26 ERA across 40 starts, I should say, in 2 seasons in Queens. Elsewhere around the MLB, ahead of yesterday's trading deadline, the Boston Red Sox are acquiring 3-time All-Star catcher Adley Rutschman in a trade with the Baltimore Orioles. The Philadelphia Phillies swung a deal for 3-time batting champion Luis Arraez from
1: the
0: huge deal. A lot of moving around there for the Phillies as well. Bryson Stott will move to a third base. Alec Bohm will move to first base. And Bryce Harper there will move back to his original position in right field. I know you care a lot about those Philadelphia Phillies.
1: Yeah, I do.
0: They're making a push, trying to win a World Series before we don't have baseball for a couple of years. How about that?
1: Well, yeah, they're playing pretty good ball, so why not?
0: They are. You got to make a push. Now's the time to do it. The Giants also parted ways with left-hander Robbie Ray. He's getting shipped to San Diego. That is your Sports Gnome, sponsored by Pete Morgan and Pillow Spoilers. 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I'm Justin Ellick on 77 WABC.
1: Thank you very much, Justin. Traffic, transit now. Here's Joe Nolan.
2: Well, again, good morning, Noam. Good morning, everybody, from the Apple Bank Traffic Desk. If you are going to be traveling out onto the southbound side of Route 110, there is a water main break right down by Sunrise Highway. As a result of that, there are going to be some minor delays, really nothing overly terrible, and then some stop-and-go traffic on the LIE now around Glen Cove Road, and then as you get further west, just west of the Clearview, and then coming into Queens Boulevard, just a little slow. Same thing coming off of the Cross Island, getting onto the Belt, and then if you're traveling out onto the inbound side of the Gowanus BQE, now Prospect, right up to the Brooklyn Bridge, you're going to be pretty slow and heavy. We do have delays now up on the Cross Bronx Expressway as you travel westbound, coming away from the Bronx River Parkway over towards the Deegan, and then also coming inbound, we have delays at the George Washington Bridge of about a 15 to 20 minute delays. Now out on Route 80 in New Jersey, again, we continue to have that a lot of slow traffic west of 287 getting out towards Route 15. And again, this is because of the overnight road work, which is in the process of being cleared up and out of the way. Now the Transit Authority, there is still no 4 or 6 service between 42nd Street and the Brooklyn Bridge. Again, that work train fire at Astor Place. It was a vacuum train, which is interesting, I guess. And it happened around 2:30 this morning. So this thing is still there, still being worked on. And alternate side of the street parking rules and regulations.
1: Does it have I guess it's a stupid question, but it has a very powerful vacuum, or do they get out and they actually vacuum the tracks?
2: Yeah, I guess. I don't know. That's one I never heard of.
1: Neither have I, yeah.
2: From what I understand, too, just watching the fire chief talk about it, he said it cleans the tracks, too. So, I don't know.
1: Powerful Hoover or something?
2: Yeah,
1: or?
2: Yeah, like a street sweeper for the subways.
1: Huh, that's kind of cool.
2: Pretty cool, huh? So, from the Apple Bank Traffic Desk, though, traffic is sponsored by Apple Bank, now at the highest annual percentage yield this year on a 6 to 12-month CD. 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
1: WABC News Time 550. Have you ever been out to the American Dream Mall out in East Rutherford, New Jersey? It's this huge mall. It's got stores like a normal mall, but it's got an amusement park, a water park, an ice skating rink, an aquarium, 5 museums, 3 miniature golf courses. So you can imagine what it was like there yesterday when the power went out all of a sudden and none of that stuff was able to function.
3: We were going to the water park, but it was shut down. So just 4 hours.
4: I came all the way from Florida trying to go shopping and, get to the mall. Everyone's rushing out. I see firemen going upstairs.
1: Yes, so a localized power outage caused some of the areas of the center to be without power. Most of the stores closed because they did not have the power on. They couldn't do business. They expect, this is what they told us last night, American Dream expects to be fully operational when they open this morning. 551, Mayor Mamdani now giving folks an extra month to prove they're exempt from the city's new second home tax that is set to take effect later next year.
5: The 17,000 homeowners who received the You May Be Subject To letters have all the information they need and also have the time to be able to inquire with any questions as well as appeal.
1: Now, why should you have to prove that you're exempt? Shouldn't the city have to prove that you have to pay? I think it shouldn't be the other way around. But exemption applications are now due September 17th for the tax on second homes of non-resident New Yorkers that are worth more than $5
5: million. If a New Yorker does not appeal this by September 18th, mm-hmm. they still have until March to appeal this to the tax commission before this tax is actually levied.
1: What a hassle if you're not supposed to be taxed. The city sent some 17,000 homeowners to alert them they may qualify for being hit with the extra tax, which is being designed to help fill a huge budget hole here in the city. Governor Hochul yesterday looking to bring the Olympics back to the Empire State. She was in Lake Placid yesterday touring facilities there. You know, they held the Olympics there once many years ago. She was meeting with some of the Team USA athletes who were on board with bringing the Olympics back to New York.
6: Lake Placid is the only U.S. city to host two Winter Olympics, 1932 and 1980. And everyone knows one of the greatest moments in Olympic history was the Miracle on Ice, 1980, right here.
1: Yeah, well, she's right about that. She announced an exploratory committee to analyze the impacts of hosting the 2042 Olympics in both Lake Placid and here in the city. The governor says she hopes for the committee to report back their findings soon so then they can make a pitch, kind of like they did for the FIFA World Cup.
6: Yeah, it's been an incredible year. Incredible year for sports and our athletes and our visitors all across the state of New York. And that is why I'm proud that my administration has invested over $750 million to keep these facilities, all the Orta facilities, top-notch, world-class, and that is why the world is paying attention. The athletes want to be here.
1: Okay, so that'd be kind of cool, 2042. I'm trying to decide, will I still be around? It's 20. I'm not going to figure that out. Out to Long Island, where arborists and state officials are urging residents to watch for signs of laurel wilt. It is a fungal disease that is killing trees across Long Island in the laurel family of trees, and it's led to a quarantine in five Long Island towns. And apparently this is a big deal. A lot of trees are going to be cut down. The disease has been detected in the towns of Huntington, Babylon, Smithtown, Islip, Brookhaven, and which are these trees are now part of the Laurel Wilt Quarantine District. Here's an arborist who can explain it a little bit better maybe than I can.
7: I've looked at a handful of trees that have it. Up in the Hop Hog area or in the Huntington area, we have a lot of big sassafras on the island. I was looking at one that might be the state champ that is tremendous up in Huntington, and it's got it.
1: Yeah, so laurel wilt is spread by a small beetle. It affects trees in the laurel family, and according to the DEC, the two native plant species mainly affected are sassafras and spicebush, which apparently there's a lot of this on Long Island, so a lot of this may be cut down.
7: The Adelucan laurels, the cherry laurels, all these laurels, the skip laurels that everyone has in their yards are not actual laurels. They're in the Rosaceae. They're in the rose family. You can't plant new ones. You can't move the wood. It's to contain it.
1: Yeah, so signs of the infection, which they're seeing now, includes leaves that turn wilted or brown, dark streaking or stains beneath the bark and small holes in the tree, and it's all from this insect, so this is not good.
7: If you have an affected tree, you're going to have to take it down.
1: Yeah, so they're saying, hey, reach out to the local conservation group in your area if you live, especially in these towns, Huntington, Babylon, Smithtown, Islip, and Brookhaven. What would you think about taking a night out of camping in Central Park? So New Yorkers can spend a night camping in the park, not just Central Park, but a bunch of parks throughout the city for free as part of the parks program. And they provide tents, campfire, s'mores, and overnight supervision for free. The experience is available through a lottery that's run by the Parks Department. About 900 to 1,000 people will be selected to take part. The campfires are started without matches, so you can see what that's like. And it's park rangers who run this whole thing. So you could, you just have to show up. You don't even have to put the tent up, which is kind of cool.
8: I think the coolest thing is getting a totally new way to experience New York City parks.
9: Yeah, it's a really big deal for the kids. Even the parents kind of pride ourselves on not using matches or lighters. We use the flint and steel pretty much exclusively, and that always gets a really great reaction.
1: Now, park staff set up the campsites. They build campfires. They lead nature walks at night. They provide the s'mores at the end of the night at the campfire.
9: A campfire with s'mores, a scary storm, maybe, and a night hike, typically, the walks in the woods.
10: Bring your own bedding, your sleeping bag, and you can have this incredible outdoor experience completely free.
1: Okay, so the part is, though, of course, you're in Central Park, so you're worried, you know, a little bit about security there. Sometimes things happen. So rangers say They stay on duty throughout the night to supervise the campsites and ensure your safety.
8: The Rangers are there all night long, and we're not allowed to sleep. We're on duty. So we're keeping an eye on things and keeping everybody safe. To get to be in the park overnight when nobody else is around and all of the animals come out, it's such a special and unique experience.
1: Yeah, it sounds like fun. 557, traffic, transit on the 7s. Here's Joe Nolan.
2: From the Apple Bank Traffic Desk, and as you begin to head out to the area roadways, we got a few things now you need to know about. First of all, the new one is on the southbound side of the Deegan at 138th Street. There's an accident there. The two right lanes are going to be out of service as you head through that area. We're also looking at delays still out on Route 80 westbound, west of 287, heading out towards Route 15. And again, just stop and go. There was some construction there on the overnight. That should be out of the way very shortly, if it isn't already, but still a pretty good delay as you head westbound getting through there. Also in that same area, just a little bit of a note. Today they have an open practice at the Jets facility in Florham Park, so you might see a lot of extra traffic on 124 Park Avenue all through that whole area. If you're on the southbound side of Route 110 Sunrise Highway, again, don't forget that water main break. Transit Authority, no 4 or 6 service between 42nd Street and the Brooklyn Bridge. Also, the 5s are over on the 2 from Nevin Street to 149th Street. That because of that work train fire at Astor Place. And alternate side of the street parking rules and regulations again today are going to be in effect. 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I'm Joe Nolan with traffic on Talk Radio 77 WABC.
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0: Thank you, Noam Layden. Big Tuesday morning coming up here. Sid and Friends in the Morning kicking us off in the way of guests. We'll talk to our good buddy Joe Beningo coming up here right around 7:35 this morning. Bo Deedle, he's with us every Tuesday morning as well. Uncle Bo, wrapping out that 7 a.m. hour. And we'll talk to Greg Jarrett, the great Fox News legal commentator, I should say. He'll be back with us, talk about Anthony Fauci, Todd Blanch confirmation hearing going on today as well. We'll talk to Jarrett there in the 8 a.m. hour. Janice Dean will be with us wrapping out that 8 o'clock hour. And in the 9 a.m. hour, the great Hall of Fame linebacker makes his return to the program, Brian Urlacher. It's all coming up, Sid and Friends in the Morning on a Tuesday morning. Noam Layden coming at you in just a few short moments.
1: I can't wait. We are out of here on this Tuesday morning. We'll do it all over again tomorrow morning, 5 a.m., but don't go anywhere now. Nope. Sid and Friends in the Morning, we are up next.

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7: I'm Michael Wallace. The Senate Judiciary Committee will vote this morning on the nomination of Todd Blanche for Attorney General. Our Washington correspondent, Stacey Lynn, says Blanche has won over two key senators.
8: Republican Senators John Cornyn and Tom Tillis say they'll vote to advance Todd Blanche's nomination after he formally rescinded a controversial $1.8 billion anti-weaponization fund. Blanche also clarified that a separate IRS settlement involving President Trump applies only to past tax issues and does not shield future audits.
7: A confirmation vote by the full Senate is expected later this week. President Trump claims talks with the U.S. and Iran will resume, but Iran says it's only talking to Oman. News Nation's Jessica Cartelia.
9: President Trump said the U.S. has paused planned strikes against Iran to give negotiators a chance to try and reach a deal, saying that Iran has been duplicitous in the negotiation process. He then calls for a deal or total surrender and says Iran can never have a nuclear weapon. Iran says there are currently no direct talks taking place with the United States. Tehran says it is negotiating with Oman on shipping through the Strait of Hormuz. The waterway cannot reopen. This is what Iran is saying, until the U.S. aggression stops altogether.
7: It's primary day in five states, including Michigan, where polls had progressive candidate Abdul al-Sayed leading Congresswoman Haley Stevens by 15 points in the Democratic Senate primary. University of Toledo political science professor Sam Nelson says it's been a big year for progressives.
10: You could see a lot more progressives running in states where they might not have expected to run. You could see a whole new theory of how to run for president in 28 on the Democratic side.
7: Voters also head to the polls in Kansas, Missouri, Virginia, and Washington today. Authorities have arrested an arson suspect in the eastern Washington wildfire that has burned more than 400 square miles. Spokane County Sheriff John Knowles says witnesses saw the man appearing nervous by the side of a road right before smoke appeared at that same site.
11: As it happens in so many critical cases, it was citizens who were paying attention to their surroundings, being aware and willing to step up and say something that led to the relatively quick apprehension of Mr. Farnacci.
7: Aaron Farnacci is a convicted felon from Arizona. Michigan health officials have confirmed the first two deaths connected to the cyclosporiasis outbreak. The number of cases nationwide is up to 22,000. More than half of them are in Michigan. Gastroenterologist Rabia De La Torre.
12: This is the highest number of cases in recorded history of cyclosporiasis in a given year when you see outbreaks, which do happen basically every year. It's, you know, maybe 60, a few hundred, at the worst, maybe 3,000, but nothing like this.
7: Two villages in Guatemala have evacuated after the Fuego volcano began erupting. Lava spewed 1,000 feet into the air and sped down the volcano slopes. This is the Worldwide News Network.
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17: Sid Rosenberg. There he is, Sid. Do you want to come up here, Sid? Mark, should I let Sid come up, Mark? I think so. Come on, Sid. So Sid's got the number one radio show in New York. Got the number one radio show in New York, like by far.
18: Giovanni Galante. And he's the man that started this petition. I'm on board 100% to keep the mayor away from the 9/11 commemoration memorial service coming up this year, 25 years. This is the one that's going to hurt, but she deserves it. It's been 25 years. If you had a chance to talk to Grace today, what would you tell her?
19: I would say you got me on that one, huh?
18: Sorry.
19: Tough. It's okay. She's missed. She's definitely missed. Her parents our sister, our brother, my family, we all miss her. We all wish we could. She would be the person to be the first call to us. We miss that. We miss her being around, the attention that she gives to everyone. It's something you can't even put in words. You can't. When you meet people that are special, you know. There's not much that you can really emphasize. It's just a matter, you have to know her to just understand. And people that did, they all say great things till today. There's not one soul that says something bad.
1: I will proudly honor the families, the survivors, the first responders forever impacted by that horrific terror attack by standing alongside them.
5: Back to the race for U.S. Senate. This one is a bit of a rarity. We don't usually get this kind of disparity in the primaries. Two candidates, Congresswoman Haley Stevens and Dr. Abdul El-Sayed, with very different positions on a number of key issues. It's what's making this one of the most closely watched and expensive races in the entire country.
20: No reforms. Not a penny more for this rogue agency that is wreaking havoc.
21: She's also voted to raise ICE funding four times. I said that we need to abolish ICE.
5: Both candidates laying out their positions during the debate earlier this week right here at Fox 2. Immigration and customs enforcement, just one of the many topics dividing these candidates. Another is the money that's being spent in this campaign. El-Sayed focusing on the pro-Israel lobby, AIPAC.
22: The difference between us is $46 million of AIPAC spending. They've set a record in this race to help elect my opponent because they know that she'll be a reliable vote.
20: I want to see long-term peace. I want to see a two-state solution. I am deeply proud to represent one of the largest Jewish populations in a congressional district in the country.
5: Also, jobs. Both candidates playing up their backgrounds. Congresswoman Haley Stevens serving as the chief of staff for President Barack Obama's auto rescue task force, which she claims saved hundreds of thousands of jobs. El-Sayed, however, has the endorsement of the UAW.
20: I was deeply proud to play a role in the Obama administration when our big three was on the line, particularly General Motors and Chrysler, and hundreds of thousands of manufacturing jobs across our state.
5: Finally, whoever wins this race will likely have to face Republican Mike Rogers. Polls show that that will be a close matchup no matter who moves on, but both candidates like their chances.
22: Ask yourself, if DTE funds both Mike Rogers and Haley Stevens, who wins? DTE wins. And Blue Cross and Big Pharma and Big Tech and AIPAC, all funded by the same people. We need a choice.
20: They all agree that I will be Michigan's workhorse, that I will stand up for us on day one, that I will beat Mike Rogers just like I have beat Republicans four times over.
23: If the WNBA's goal is to become the most inclusive league in the history of ever and to hit a pretty big payday, then they just got the opportunity of a lifetime, thanks to Clay Travis. Introducing the Nashville Balls, the most inclusive team in all of WNBA history. Clay Travis vows to make it a 100% trans team, meaning all players would be men identifying as women. He tweeted this: I'm prepared to buy a WNBA expansion franchise and locate them in Nashville. I pledge to have a 100% trans team, all men who identify as women. I will also employ a 100% trans coaching staff, most inclusive team in history. But Clay's not just saying it. He's putting his money where his mouth is. He offered the WNBA $10 million for a head-to-head basketball game between the defending WNBA champions, the Las Vegas Aces, and a boys' high school state title team of his choice. If the boys win, he'll give them $10 million to distribute as they see fit to their team members. Game on pay-per-view with all profits donated to Tunnel to Towers to provide mortgage-free homes to families of deceased soldiers, police, and first responders. If the Aces were to beat the boys' team, he would give the WNBA $10 million. And I don't think he's kidding because he just gave Vanderbilt Law School $10 million. So the WNBA gets to own the title of most inclusive league. They get to showcase their women's ability, and the proceeds go to a good cause. We've heard from virtually every WNBA coach at this point, and the league itself, that inclusivity is in fact the goal. So what say you, WNBA? Just know if you decline the offer, that makes you bigoted transphobes by your own standard. I'm ready to buy my Nashville Balls merch. I cannot believe this is real life.
2: You've been very open about coming back for this year, last rodeo, and you talked about your wife saying, hey, have another year. Mike McCarthy being here, obviously a big deal. Can you tell us about the mindset of coming into your last season? Like, that's a real thing, it feels like, because is everything better? Is everything funner? Is everything more awesome? Like, how do you kind of view this year versus maybe the years of the past?
3: I'm going to plead the fifth.
2: Okay. Okay.
3: Like
4: gotta
3: that.
4: Love that guy.
3: Like that absolute coward, Tony Fauci. Absolute
4: Money.
3: Coward.
4: Yeah. Hey, it's back, baby.
3: Are you kidding me?
2: Yeah, 111.
3: You got a pardon, and you're in front, and you pleaded over 100 times.
2: Yeah.
3: At the White House. What are you scared of, Tony?
2: Yeah.
3: I thought you were the science.
2: Yeah. Yeah.
3: I am science, and you get up there and you can't answer a question.
2: Yeah.
3: What are we doing? And how much time did the network spend on that? How much time did they spend on my responses every week, on my vaccination status, on Taylor and Travis's wedding? Did they do even a minute on Tony Fauci?
2: No, I don't think I've heard anything.
3: Nah, I bet they didn't.
2: But on that note.
3: And there was another scandal this offseason, too, involving a voter for MVP, for Coach of the Year. How much time did your network spend?
2: Whoa,
3: your
2: cap?
3: Did your network spend
2: on
3: that?
2: Our network.
3: How much time did you spend?
6: This is awesome.
3: Go back to Fauci?
6: Yeah.
3: Go back to the coward Tony Fauci in science.
2: Hold on now.
3: Who's spending the entire time writing in his diary about how fun it is to be famous? You got to be kidding me.
2: Okay, so on that note.
3: What are you going to say about me now?
6: What are you going to say about me now?
2: No, I got no debate here. You had a 500.
3: No, seriously, what are they going to say about me now? Now that you can't talk about the COVID stuff, because obviously it was made, you know, in a lab in China. That's like not even questionable anymore. Tony Fauci is an absolute criminal. I'm on good terms with my family. I'm on good terms with my family. What are you going to say now? Yeah, what are you going to say now?
2: I want to let you know. It's been a fun ride for you, I would assume, over the last couple.
3: It's been a great life and a great career. And it's nice to be sitting on this side now, especially after that coward played the fifth over 100 times.
2: Okay.
3: I thought you had a pardon there, Tony. Why couldn't you answer one question the entire time?
24: The Mets.
25: So the Mets have now gotten rid of Tyrone Taylor, Clay Holmes, in addition to Luke Weaver. Peralta obviously went over the weekend. So they're doing what they needed to do. They're getting rid of dudes left and right.
6: And that's the second best prospect in the Cubs farm system.
25: Okay.
6: Let's see where he is on the overall
25: MLB. So it's going to be a youth movement with the Mets next year.
6: Yeah.
25: Right?
6: And they can re-sign Clay Holmes. He's going to be a free agent next year. Bring him back.
25: Why not?
6: They love him.
25: If you're Clay Holmes.
6: They have the richest owner in baseball.
25: Outside of going for the most money, you ain't coming back.
6: Why not?
25: Because if you're Clay Holmes, you've now dealt with.
6: They're the ones who made him.
25: I know.
6: Who are going to make him all this money.
25: I know.
6: Turning him into a starting pitcher.
25: I get
6: it.
25: He's
6: worked with them. You know the Mets are going to be in it. They might fail and fall on their face like they did this year, but they're going to.
25: I might want to stay far away from that organization if I've had a little taste of it.
6: Yeah, I don't think.
25: You know what I'm saying?
6: Yeah.
25: Like if you have choices, again, money's money. If Steve Cohen says we want you back and we'll overpay.
6: I'm not saying give him a discount necessarily, but
25: right.
6: I wouldn't be afraid to re-sign with the Mets.
24: The Yankees.
6: It's a disgrace. It's a miserable trade deadline. It's a failure of a deadline. There's no doubt about it. That's the only way to look at it. They are going to continue to throw out the worst catching situation in all of the sport, and they're doing it willingly. Bottom line, they are willingly playing the worst catchers in all of baseball. The New York Yankees will continue to roll out. I'm not going to kill them for rolling into the season. I think we all expected Wells to be better. Not an all-star, but better than this. They are now willingly, after the trade deadline, rolling out the worst position in all of sports, arguably. The catcher position for the New York Yankees is the worst position player group in all of Major League Baseball. The New York Yankees. They also are rolling out arguably one of the worst shortstop positions in the game.
24: Not anymore.
6: And third base ain't much better. And now they are willingly doing so. Willingly. It's unacceptable. It's a miserable deadline. And Brian Cashman has failed.
26: Then it got carried away because the judge was extremely unfriendly to Jeanine. And frankly, I think she choked because the judge was really vicious. Instead of going after the people that did it, the judge went after her and went after her department. And I guess she choked. I don't know what the hell happened.
27: Are you reconsidering her role?
26: I don't know what. You're fake news. Don't ever talk again. You're fake news. One of the worst in the business. Fortunately, nobody watches you. But something happened. There was vandalism there, and there was some things from the contractor which we would fix. But it's almost complete, and when it opens, it's incredible. And I was disappointed with Jeanine Pirro, really disappointed with Jeanine Pirro. She folded like an umbrella.

0: song. Made it so easy to play, Rihanna to start the show this morning. Umbrella, waking up on this gorgeous Tuesday morning, just after 6:18 in New York City, 3:18 all of our listeners in Los Angeles, and 1:18 p.m. in Jerusalem. Umbrella, right there, Rihanna. President Trump and are open this morning. He was all over Jeanine Pirro. You know, I miss Jeanine. Jeanine was a big deal on this station. She hosted a very popular Sunday show. Sundays were great on this station. We had Rudy Giuliani and Jeanine Pirro. That was a big Sunday morning here. They're still great with Katz's show. He's got a great show, but anybody who says we don't miss Rudy or Jeanine is lying. They're lying. Jeanine put on a great show, and she was on this show every Tuesday, except when she wasn't. Yeah, because we would call her and she wouldn't pick up occasionally, kind of like Rudy. I go, hey, Rudy, as we get set to commemorate 9/11, you heard that Giovanni Galante heartbreaking cut. I go, Rudy, you're on tomorrow at 8:30. 8:30, I got it. And then we'd call Rudy at 8:30 and there'd be no answer. And then sometime in the 10 o'clock hour when somebody else was on the air, Rudy would call and go, I'm calling in for Sid, so. You would do that all the time, right, Noam? So Jeanine gets taken to the woodshed, and he will do this, Trump. You know, yesterday I had HHS Secretary Bobby Kennedy on this show. You want to know why the guys across the street get a 2 and I get a 6? This is why, okay? This is why. Bobby Kennedy comes on the show yesterday, and I asked him flat out, how are you and Trump? Why? Because Trump last week took Bobby Kennedy to the woodshed. Very upset about the vaccines and autism. You remember that, Noam. So he is not afraid to take out people that he loves. And it probably upsets them. I'm sure it does. But they always find a way to patch it up. So the person that is in the crosshairs for Trump the last 2 days happens to be U.S. attorney, former WABC employee, and a lady that I actually do love, Jeanine Pirro. Can you give us, Noam, the backdrop on what happened here? This is about the reflection pool, right?
1: Right. Well, so, you know, you had that Olympian canoeist who was accused of vandalizing the new pool, the new work that had been done in the pool. At least that's what the prosecutors or the Trump administration was saying. But then you had Jeanine Pirro over the weekend saying that there wasn't enough evidence to suggest that there was vandalism.
0: So she actually dropped the charges against this Olympic canoeist, and that pissed off Trump.
1: Yeah. And he said, no, there is. It's clear that this guy vandalized it to make some sort of political statement against the Trump administration. And she said, no, there's not enough to prosecute him. So you had the back and forth. But she's a tough woman.
0: No,
1: I wouldn't be worried. You know, he said she folded. I don't know that she folded. I think she just said, there's not enough here. Why take this case if we can't prosecute this guy?
0: He said more than that. First, he said she choked. And he said she choked twice. And then at the very end, he said, I'm very disappointed she folded like a cheap umbrella. So he went from choke to folded. That was a pretty good ass beating right there. That wasn't just he made one comment and, you know, I'm a little upset, I'm disappointed. Choked twice, folded like an umbrella. That's a lot.
1: Yeah, well, and that's like I think the third time he's commented on it. I mean, that's not the first time. He said something on Friday on Truth Social, and I think he said something over the weekend, too.
0: I would just be careful. This is why today there's a confirmation hearing for Todd Blanch, because Pam Bondi didn't do all the things that President Trump wanted her to do. Right? That's the bottom line. Not enough people went to jail. You know, Jim Comey didn't go to jail, and all those CIA guys and the Epstein stuff, and you know, it went from Pam Bondi as a great attorney general down in Florida. We're so lucky to have her. Because don't forget, the original choice that President Trump made for that job, I hate bringing this up, was Matt Gaetz. You remember that?
1: I do.
0: That psycho Congressman Matt Gaetz who does some podcast or some right-wing show, I don't know. And when Gaetz didn't work out, Trump went to Bondi. Bondi didn't do all the stuff that Trump wanted to do, and here comes Todd Blanch, that confirmation hearing is today. It's not the full Senate, but you get the feeling known that Tom Blanch will be confirmed today?
1: Oh, yeah. I think it's at 9 o'clock this morning. And it was all stalled by these two Republican senators who wanted Blanch to issue a formal order that he would terminate that anti-weaponization fund. That was that $1.8 billion fund that would have been used to compensate January 6 defendants who say they were targeted by the Biden Justice Department. And once he...
0: Wait, was that also part of that wasn't protecting Trump and his family from the IRS?
1: That's right. The second part of that was...
0: Okay, yeah. I thought so.
1: So
0: yeah. And one of those idiots was a guy that just hates Trump out of North Carolina, Tom Tillis. The other one, I think, is Corwin, but both of those guys, to your point, have come around, yes.
1: Yeah, and we point out that also Trump had endorsed the candidates that went up both against those guys when they were running or thinking about running for re-election. So... they have some anger towards the president already, but so apparently Blanch over the weekend signaled that no, he won't sign off on this $1.8 billion fund and that he went public with it. He said, it's not going to happen. I'm going to terminate the fund. And they said, okay, that's what we're waiting for. And so they need those two Republicans or this can't get done. So it looks like he will go from acting attorney general to the attorney general if everything goes okay this morning.
0: And Jay Clayton, while I was away last week in Pennsylvania with Ava, he was confirmed as the new DNI replacing Tulsi Gabbard, yes?
1: Yes.
0: So I got this text, Noam and Lewis, yesterday, and it made me really happy. It said, I didn't even know this guy had my cell phone. He must have gotten it from Phyllis Insarella or Joanne Ariola. I'm glad he's got it. It says, Sid, this is Giovanni Galante. I want to thank you for having me on your show. Your audience is full of love and support, and the emails I am getting and expressing their love for this issue is amazing. If possible, can we speak about getting back on with some other 9/11 families in the near future? Call me when you're free to discuss. So I called Mr. Galante yesterday. And he thanked me time and time again. I thanked him over and over again. Thank you. No, thank you. And we are going to bring on a bunch of these other families. And don't listen to the local press or the mayor. Yes, there are some families. We had Joanne Ariola on yesterday, our city council lady, me and Lewis. She talked about this George Soros pack that is out there to intimidate the 9/11 families. And to be honest, some of them are intimidated. That's a fact. I'm sorry, but that's a fact. Mr. Galante even intimated that on this show, that some of these families are very nervous about yelling about Mamdani because of political repercussion. But the truth is, none of these families, none want them there. None of them. So I get this text from Galante yesterday. And you know what I did, guys? I went back and I listened again to the interview with me and Giovanni, because, and I say this not at the risk of pissing off other hosts or journalists, I think you guys would agree, there has been nobody in the media, nobody who's been all over 9/11 and Mamdani more than me. Is that a fair statement?
2: Not close.
0: Not even close.
2: Right.
0: Every day we do something. Every day since, thank you, Lewis, Saturday, July the 4th, when we celebrated our country's 250th birthday. I had somebody say to me yesterday, when I say somebody, I say, you can make an argument this is the biggest star in our business. You can. 30-minute phone call last night. This person said, your show really should be live from downtown on 9/11. Don't forget, 9/11 this year is a Friday. Said, your show, if any show, should broadcast live from downtown Manhattan by the Freedom Tower, it should be your show. And I got to tell you, it almost brought me to tears when this person who's a huge star, much bigger star than me, said this to me on the phone last night. I was honored. I was humbled. So I went back and I listened to the Galante interview again. And he talked about the petition that morning, about a week ago. He had about 14,000 signatures. He came on this show, The Power of Sid and Friends in the Morning. Now he's got about 80,000 signatures.
2: Wow.
0: And Phyllis, and Salad, how do you say her name again? Phyllis, she works for Joanne Ariola. Do you know Noam? And Sorella. There it is.
1: Right.
0: And Joanne, they both deserve a lot of credit. But Giovanni came on this show, and now it's a big deal. So I did play in the open, the cut, when I asked Giovanni about his loss. At the time, she was 29. She'd be 54 this year. His 29-year-old wife, Grace, went to work on that day in the South Tower. And he had no reason to believe he was not going to see her later on that night. But he never saw her again. This is Louis Giovanni Galante, because there is an update on this story. Cut number one, Giovanni Galante. And he's the man that started this petition. I'm on board 100% to keep the mayor away from the 9/11 commemoration memorial service coming up this year, 25 years. This is the one that's going to hurt, but she deserves it. It's been 25 years. If you had a chance to talk to Grace today, what would you tell her?
2: I would say you got me on that one, huh?
0: Sorry.
2: It's tough. It's okay. She's missed. She's definitely missed. Her parents, her sister, her brother, my family, we all miss her. We all wish we could. She would be the person to be the first call to us. We miss that. We miss her being around, the attention that she gives to everyone. It's something you can't even put in words. You can't. When you meet people that are special, you know. There's not much that you can really emphasize. It's just a matter, you have to know her to just understand. And people that did, they all say great things till today. There's not one soul that says something bad.
0: So you're the mayor, right? And we've been over this a million times. Hassan Piker, clerics that, of course, were co-conspirators in the 1993 World Trade Center bombing. Chevalier, he just endorsed for Congress, who wiped her dirty hands with an American flag. These are all the people that are your best friends and you associate yourself with. And you're going to have the nerve to stand there. So we got an update yesterday, and I'm glad I played that Galante cut, because it seems that even the mayor, the no-heart mayor, has come to his senses, and he's not going to come. Isn't that right, Noam?
1: No.
0: What?
1: He's going to be there.
0: Well, how do you know?
1: Well, because, and I have to say, I love this. They continue to ask him, like, almost every day,
0: are I know
1: you
0: they
1: going?
0: Do.
1: And they did yesterday, and he said again, no, I'm going to be there.
0: Well, let's make sure you're right, Louis. This is Mamdani, that creep, the mayor. Is Noam right? Did he say, again, I'm going to be there? Cut number two.
3: I will proudly honor the families, the survivors, the first responders forever impacted by that horrific terror attack by standing alongside them.
0: Oh, nobody wants that. So he's still coming.
1: There's really no way he's not going to be there. I hate
0: How
1: to tell you,
0: you know
1: that. But there could be 8 million signatures and he's going to show up.
0: Well, then they have to do all these families what the cops did to Bill de Blasio years ago. And they got to turn their backs on him. You can't just have him stand there with his disgusting anti-American jihad smile and do nothing about it. You can't. You got to make some statement. If the creep is going to show up, even though he knows and his administration knows that nobody wants him there. Sorry, Frank. I love you, Frank. I love you to pieces. But stop the nonsense, okay? Nobody wanted to hear this lowlife speak at that soldier's funeral. Excellent job by Miranda Devine yesterday, pointing that out in the New York Post. Nobody wanted to hear that lowlife speak, and nobody wants him there 9/11. Who cares what election he won? Who cares you got a bunch of morons in New York? These stupid young girls from Williamsburg to the Upper East Side that voted for this crap. Or that the Muslim Brotherhood and CARE and all these organizations, like they're doing in Michigan today, made sure to bundle all kinds of money into this damn race. Who cares? If you're a decent person, I know you are, Frank. You cannot be okay with this. I don't care if he's the mayor. I don't care who it is. God damn it, 3,000 people died that day on our soil. And this guy hangs out with people who say we deserved it. How can you possibly make any argument for this? Because he won a stupid election? Who cares? Who cares? What else, Noam?
1: Well, I have to go back and see how they're going to handle this year's ceremonies. You know, every year it's different people reading the names. Sometimes family members, first responders each year, and I'll go back and look.
0: Hey, you know,
1: see.
0: I found out this weekend when we try to book Tom Holman, for example. He loves me. He loves this show. We deal specifically with a young lady who works at the White House, and her name is Bryn Jeffers. You guys don't know her, but that's her name, Bryn Jeffers. She works at the White House, and she books Tom Holman for us every time. She's also reaching out to Howard Lutnick and a few others. So it turns out, I spoke to her on Friday from Pennsylvania, and she said, you know, my history with 9/11, I said, oh my God, I'm afraid to ask. She said, my dad's brother, my uncle, Paul Jeffers, worked at Cantor Fitzgerald, and he was murdered. He died that day. Oh my God, I'm so sorry, but no. So on September 10th, Thursday night, the night before, Cantor Fitzgerald is holding this big, I guess, get-together for 25 years in the city somewhere. I know her father, the brother of the late Paul Jeffers, is going to send me an invite, which I'm really honored. Again, I didn't work there, but I know people that did and died. So Bryn Jeffers, who books Tom Holman on this show every week, working at the White House, lost her uncle on that day. And she has read the names three times, to your point, Noam. So what are they doing differently this year?
1: I don't know. I'll have to see. My guess is because it's 25th anniversary, it'll be family members. But
0: gotta be.
1: They've changed it back and forth over the years. So I'll have to look and see.
0: Yeah. So I gotta be there, bro.
4: So it's like, I'm done, he's going to talk then.
0: No, no, I don't think he'll talk.
1: Well, I don't think so.
0: I don't think he'll talk.
1: Politicians usually don't get much.
0: Politicians don't talk.
1: Yeah,
0: okay.
1: They just stand there.
0: But he'll be standing there. You know, he may be standing in between Rudy Giuliani and President Trump.
1: Likely,
0: I don't know.
1: Likely he'll be standing next to President
0: Trump. Yeah, all kidding aside.
4: Well,
0: that's going to be horrible.
4: He's there, that's where he's going to be.
0: Yeah.
4: Right. Well, it could be worse if he spoke.
0: He's not speaking.
4: Okay,
0: no.
4: All right, that was my
0: question. But, you know, we know that he's not speaking, and we're not talking about speaking. We don't want him there at all. We don't want him even standing there. We don't want that anti-American. Put the Jewish thing aside for a second, okay? Some of you are still mad at me about my Fox News appearance. Get over it. I explained why I use that word, and I think I'm right. I do. I think I'm right. And a lot of people agree with me. For what it's worth, a lot more people agree with me than don't, okay? But let's move past the Jewish thing. The American thing. 9/11 is about America. Shouldn't be there. Gary won an election. What does that mean? He's the mayor. So what? What does that mean? Like, you guys, you get so carried away with the office. And this is where I differ from almost every other radio host and personality in the country. I don't respect any office. I don't. I respect the person. Sometimes that person, like President Trump, had to earn my respect. I voted against Trump. I voted for Hillary Clinton. I didn't just like Trump. I knew him for 30 years. He was on my sports talk show quite a bit. I always liked him, but I thought he couldn't do the job. He earned my respect. Same thing with Rudy Giuliani and others. You don't get my respect because people voted for you. Stupid people voted for you. You don't get my respect. I don't respect the office. I respect the person. I don't respect Joe Biden. He was a bumbling fool and a liar and corrupt. And probably should be in prison, him and his son. I don't respect the office of the presidency. You got lowlives there. Barack Obama was garbage. One big garbage pail. So excuse me, but you got to earn my respect. And Mamdani is nowhere near doing that. So the idea that he gets invited everywhere because a bunch of stupid people voted for him doesn't work for me, Noam. Is that okay?
1: It is okay, but elections have consequences.
0: I understand that. But what does that mean?
1: Well,
0: and by the way, I'm tired of that too. Whoever's putting those bots out there, I'd like to kick the crap out of them myself.
1: What's that?
0: Everybody's Instagram page has the same bot. Anytime you complain about Mamdani, you get 1,000 bots on there saying, well, you voted for him. No, I didn't vote for him, douchebag. But the bots are out there. Everybody gets them, from Dr. Naomi Wolf to Sid Rosenberg, you name it. I don't know if Mamdani's campaign did it or Curtis, I don't know. But if you notice on Instagram, if you say anything negative about Mamdani, you get bombarded with, well, you guys voted for him. You got what you wanted in New York. No, he didn't. More than half of this city still can't stand this guy. It's not our fault that we had lousy candidates running against him. Andrew Cuomo, whose record in this state is about as bad as anybody. I don't hate him as much as most of you, but let's face it, he destroyed this state. Curtis Sliwa, maybe the most embarrassing candidate ever, combined about 25% in two elections between Eric Adams and Mamdani. So how are you going to beat this guy? And now, I don't know what we're going to do in 2029. I mean, Dave Portnoy, stop it. He's a Boston guy. Give me a break. But at any rate, yes, elections do have repercussions. And we are experiencing that in a big way now, aren't we?
1: What? I think it was 33% of New Yorkers voted in the last election.
0: I think it was less.
1: Might have, even if it
0: and
1: was
0: it was
1: less.
0: Up. And by the way, that number was up big from the de Blasio election.
1: Yeah, because
0: big.
1: People were motivated by Mamdani. That's why those numbers were up.
0: 100%.
1: And so, yeah. And
0: one way or the other.
1: So you only have ourselves to blame for people not getting out and voting. If everybody had voted, there's no way he'd be mayor.
0: Unless you believe Honig. Is it Malley? What is her first name again? Marley? Marley Honig and Dr. Naomi Wolf both were in this studio last week or 2 weeks ago, and both presented an enormous amount of evidence that Mamdani did not win. Now, maybe you don't believe that. That's fine. Look, you know me. I don't get into all that rigged election stuff. I never did, never will. I don't get mad at people that do. That's silly, too. Okay? Stop. They're entitled to their opinion, whether it's President Trump or Rudy Giuliani. They're entitled. Okay? I don't buy it most of the time, and I haven't seen enough evidence yet here even to say it was 1,000% rigged. But at the very least, I can say something stinks. Is that fair to say no?
1: I think Mamdani just ran an incredible campaign.
0: I agree with you. Listen, I told you the story, and I told Wolf, and I told Honig, and I tell all my other friends who claim that he won because they flew in Muslims and they voted.
1: It's nonsense.
0: I take the ferry every day from Wall Street in Manhattan to Rockaway, and I interview every person I meet. The radio show doesn't end for me at 10 o'clock in the morning. So I got a girl sitting next to me last summer with 9 different color hair, hairy legs, the whole thing looks like a mess, piercings everywhere. And I go, let me ask you, you're voting? Oh, yeah. Who are you voting for? Oh, Mamdani. And that was the case with every young person I talked to every day for 4 months on the boat. No one said Cuomo. Nobody, and certainly nobody said Sliwa. Nobody. Every kid I talked to for 4 months talked about Mamdani. Couldn't wait. Why? Because that kid lives in Williamsburg or the Upper East Side or Fidei, doesn't really have a job, makes some coffee at Starbucks, lives with two other girlfriends in an apartment that costs about $5,000 a month that their parents pay for, and this guy's telling you, don't worry about it. I got it. I got your apartment. I got everything's free. So what do you think these young girls are going to say? Give me Curtis? Come on. He did run an exceptional campaign. His TikTok, that was a big deal. And his two policies that were really attractive to all these young people in New York. Everything's free, which he's lied about. That's why there is buyer's remorse right now. There is. He lied about that. And I hate the Jews. And everybody loves that these days. Everybody. Everybody hates the Jews. So, yeah, you're right. He ran a great campaign. I think he did win. There may have been some impropriety. Sure, maybe. But I think he did win, and now we're paying the price. What else is going on, Nomi?
1: If you want to talk about something along those same lines, of course, you have this big primary out in Michigan today for
0: the Senate seat. You actually have five primaries states.
1: That is true. But this is the one everybody's got their eyes on to see if the progressive Democrats can continue to pull off these big wins in states across the country. So you have Abdul El Sayed. He is the
0: Jewish.
1: Yeah, he is. The Orthodox Jew. He's the one who's backed by Senator Bernie Sanders and leaders on the party's left. He's spent the whole campaign running against the Democratic establishment.
0: And let me guess. Mm-hmm. He's anti-Israel. He hates Bibi.
1: He does.
0: And he talks about AIPAC all day long, right?
1: And genocide.
0: Yeah. Now, the other girl, Haley Stevens, she's also very critical of Bibi. So they got that in common. She wants a two-state solution.

0: He's also very critical of Bibi, so they got that in common. She wants a two-state solution.
1: Right.
0: No Jew wants that. No decent Jew wants that. Only the liberal moron Jews. But, she is pro-Israel, and she is for continuing to aid the state of Israel. So they have some similarities in their anti-Israel, anti-Jewish stuff, but she is certainly better than him.
2: Well, and tens of millions of dollars in outside money has been poured into this race, and she's the establishment candidate, Haley Stevens, and she's backed by people like Chuck Schumer. So
0: yeah, no good.
2: Either way, you don't get very well.
0: I
2: mean, but
0: I think I saw yesterday he's up like 15 points. Now, look,
2: yeah.
0: If you're up 4 points or 5 points going into Election Day, anything can happen. Mamdani, don't forget, for everybody who complains about the polls, they got it right. That day, Election Day, the polls had Mamdani up about 4%. And he won by more than that, but he was winning in the polls that day. He wasn't down by 12 to Cuomo. Here, he's up about 15%. That tells you he's going to kill her in Michigan today.
2: And when you see the early voting surge, kind of like we did here in the mayoral race last year, you know it's usually for somebody that people are excited about. They want to make sure that can vote. And he's the candidate that people in Michigan seem to be excited about.
0: Of course.
2: There is a Republican. He's running unopposed. It's Mike Rogers,
0: who
2: is a former congressman. He'll be the one who will run against either of these two.
0: He has that Senate seat right now, right?
2: Yeah.
0: It's not her. It's him. He's the incumbent,
2: right.
0: I believe, Rogers.
2: I think that's right.
0: Yeah, Rogers is the incumbent. He's the Republican. They're admitting no matter who wins today, it'll be Il Sayed. It's going to be a close race either way. But that is the one we're all watching. Noma's exactly right. There are five states in play overall. You've got, as you just talked about, Michigan. You've got Kansas, Missouri, Virginia, and Washington. But to Noam's point, he's right. It's all about Michigan today.
2: I will point out, actually, it's I had that wrong. So Mike Rogers is running for the Senate seat, but it's somebody's retiring.
0: Somebody's retiring, so he's not the incumbent. Mm-hmm. Nope. Okay.
3: What is with those states,
0: didn't Rogers
3: man?
0: Do a bunch of stuff on Fox News at some point, too?
2: I'm pretty sure that's the same
0: Mike
2: Rogers.
0: That's the same Mike Rogers, yeah. Okay, so Rogers is going to take on El Sayed, and you got to hope Rogers wins, but I just don't know. This country is going to hell in a handbasket.
3: What is Michigan, Minnesota?
0: Well, did you see the videos? There's a guy that I follow on Instagram. I love the guy. Me and Siggy love this guy. His name is Dennis Michael Lynch. Just trust me. You want to see the real deal about the Muslims in this country? The real deal about how they're taking over? Go to Dennis Michael Lynch's Instagram page. He showed a video of what was happening in Dearborn, Michigan yesterday. And if you're an American and you love this country and you're not scared of that video, there's something wrong with you. Go to Dennis Michael Lynch's Instagram page and look at the video. To your point, Lewis, Dearborn, Michigan yesterday, a rally that looked anything but America. You know that, Noam, this guy, right?
2: Yeah, of course.
0: He's great. All right, what else you got?
2: I think those are kind of the big stories of the morning. I mean, locally, you have this ICE detention center death. I don't know if you've been hearing about that in Newark over the weekend. Somebody that they had in detention, an illegal immigrant who had been here for about 20 years, had lived in Plainfield, New Jersey, had been held in custody. Edwin Lopez Cornejo. He had called home on Friday to talk to his mom, and he said that he was having no feelings in his hand or his face. And then he collapsed over the weekend and died. And so now you won't be surprised to hear the protesters are back outside this ICE detention center in Newark this morning. They were there yesterday with a Salvadorian had been in custody since back in June. He had crossed into the country back some 20 years ago illegally. That's why ICE agents had picked him up back in June, and they were about to have some sort of hearing on a pending removal from the United States, but of course now they won't need to do that.
0: I'll say this for the 100th time. The reason why this show gets huge ratings, even compared to the rest of the shows at this station. Now, we kill WOR on a daily basis, but no one even on this station comes close to us. Nobody. Why? Because we are a diverse show, and we do a lot of sports. And I've said this to Chad and John, everybody else, you can never be a very successful radio program in a city like this, especially in the mornings, if you don't do sports. So if you guys are ever going to consider replacing me, you better put somebody in here that talks about sports, or you're going to get threes all day long. All day long, okay? This city loves its sports. Yeah, they care about politics. Obviously, Mamdani

0: Trump, all of it, but they love their sports. Four different stories in the open today in and around sports. Craig Carton and C-Mac, the afternoon show on WFAN, talking about the trade deadline with the Mets and the Yankees. You heard from Aaron Rodgers. He was on Pat McAfee's ESPN show yesterday, and all he did was kill Tony Fauci. It was great. You know, also, for the folks out there that are saying Chris Cuomo takes out Fauci, what a surprise. You guys have no idea what you're talking about. The initial video that Chris Cuomo put out on Instagram on Friday hammered Rand Paul and Ron Johnson and all the Republicans for going hard after his friend Tony Fauci. And I sent that video to Alec. And only after he got a whole bunch of crap, Chris Cuomo, who did the same stupid thing with his brother during COVID, did he come out and say, well, you know, it did look kind of shady. That was not his initial response. Initially, and I'm going to tell you this because you should know it, Chris Cuomo hammered the Republicans for hammering Tony Fauci. Okay? So Aaron Rodgers, now in his second year as a starting quarterback of the Pittsburgh Steelers, was asked by Pat McAfee about football, and all Aaron Rodgers wanted to talk about was the coward that is Tony Fauci. And then you heard from Riley Gaines. You all know Riley Gaines, a lovely Riley Gaines, talking about how Clay Travis, who was on this show just a couple days ago, he's a good friend of ours. He's terrific. He's been outkick.com. He's about to start his own new podcast now. And Travis has offered $10 million. He's not kidding. To the WNBA, the reigning champ Las Vegas Aces, he says could not beat any high school state championship team in the country. He'll put the boys of a high school team up against the WNBA champs, and he says the boys will win, and if they don't, you ready for this? He'll give $10 million to the WNBA. That's how confident he is that the girls can't beat the boys because him, much like Riley Gaines and others, don't want to see men compete in women's sports. And I concur. So our good friend Jason Whitlock was on this show all the time. He's got his own podcast, too. It's called Fearless, and he is fearless. He talked about the WNBA, how they are advocating now for trans women, which is ridiculous. And here's what it sounded like, Lewis, our good buddy Jay Witt, cut number 8.
1: I'm not educated enough in terms of transgender and transitioning. I don't ever believe that exclusion is an answer.
2: Stephanie White, not educated enough from a scientific standpoint.
3: Let's think this through.
2: Exclusion is never the answer. They got a 12-man roster. They're excluding millions of female basketball players from the WNBA. What is she talking about? Everybody doesn't get to play.
4: We need to protect trans kids. Every kid has the right to access.
2: Cheryl Reed, she's all in. She wears the theology on her chest, preaches inclusion. Boys with bat and balls between their legs need to go compete against other boys with bat and balls between their legs. They don't need to transition or have their private parts cut off so they can go compete against girls. Everything's open to everybody, but not everything is for everybody. This is the problem with these Marxist feminist women.
0: Marxist feminist women, the WNBA, Jason Whitlock. Okay, we got a huge guest list today. We'll talk about the trade deadline, trans women in basketball, football, all of it, with the WFAN legend, now weekly Sid Rosenberg contributor, my former midday partner at The Fan, Joe Beningo. Bo Dietl will be here, the amazing legal expert on Fox News, Greg Jarrett, who'll be here. We'll talk to our old friend Janice Dean. And you know that Janice Dean watched every second of Tony Fauci. Not one, but both of her in-laws died during COVID. She's not a big Cuomo fan. Janice Dean's going to stop by. And the former amazing linebacker, Hall of Fame linebacker from the Chicago Bears, making his second appearance on this show, Brian Urlacher, talking about a whole bunch of stuff, including trans athletes in sports. It's a huge Tuesday guest list on the number one show in New York and around the country. We are Sid and Friends in the Morning.

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1: From the Apple Bank traffic desk, and coming inbound to the George Washington Bridge, you still have about a 30-minute delay. There was an earlier accident on the lower level. That has now, looks like that's been cleared up and out of the way. Still some pretty big delays. And then also on the Major Deegan and 138th Street, we had an earlier accident. That has now been cleared as well, but still lots of slow traffic as you come up and down the Deegan, getting down south of Yankee Stadium. Now, if you're on the westbound side of the Cross Bronx Expressway, delays out of the Bruckner Interchange pretty much right up to and over the 3rd Avenue Hill. If you're heading out onto the LIE, we're slow now. Main Street pretty much all the way to the Brooklyn-Queens Expressway. Report of an accident there. And then inbound on the Gowanus BQE Prospect on up to the Brooklyn Bridge. Quite a bit of mass transit for you, but some good news on the 4, 5, and 6 trains. They are running again, but still major delays on the 4, 5, and 6. That serious work train fire earlier on at Astor Place now has been cleared up and out of the way. 45-minute delays on the New Haven division now. That because of some signal problems between Milford and Stratford. And Jersey Transit, one train, the 703 out of New Brunswick, has been canceled. 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I'm Joe Nolan with traffic on Talk Radio 77 WABC.
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5: A new study suggests the big one is coming sooner than expected in California.
6: Various simulations have attempted to pinpoint when the next catastrophic earthquake will hit in California as the threat posed by the San Andreas Fault looms. A simulation developed in 2008 showed a magnitude 7.8 earthquake would cause 2 minutes of shaking if it hit right along the fault. The question is, when will it happen? Scientists admit that's still unclear. It's possible it won't be for another 100 years, but geophysicists say the pressure at spots along the fault is higher than previously realized. James Flippin for the Worldwide News Network.
5: At least 6 MTA workers and 5 firefighters were injured after a train caught fire in a New York City subway station early this morning. It was a vacuum train used to clear trash from the tracks. It caught fire at the Astor Place station in Lower Manhattan. The MTA is running extra buses. Michael Wallace, Worldwide News Network, New York.
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2: Looking at these hate crimes, the numbers are staggering. More than half are targeting Jewish New Yorkers, according to the NYPD. As the city's first Jewish council speaker, daughter of Holocaust survivors, what goes through your mind when you see these numbers?
3: These numbers are horrific, and they're not abating. They're only increasing, and that is why the rhetoric needs to change. We have to bring the temperature down. One of the first things I did as Speaker of the New York City Council is introduce a package of bills to fight anti-Semitism, and we passed that package. So we created a buffer zone bill around houses of worship, around schools, to really make sure that we are combating this rise in anti-Semitism. We also gave $1.25 million to the Museum of Jewish Heritage to build upon a program I had launched about a year ago to bring every eighth grade public school student to the Holocaust exhibition, because studies were showing that 34% of young people believe the Holocaust didn't exist or was exaggerated. It's really shocking when you think about it. And so it's very terrifying to see, and we have a lot of work to do ahead.

0: That is the speaker from the city council. I like her more every day, even though she called me an Islamophobe twice publicly. She also beat up my friend Vicky Palladino. But I like Julie Menin, sorry. And she has tried to do a couple of things. What she left out there during that conversation, I guess that's the communist TV station, New York One. Boy, what a sham they are. I like three people there. I like Pat Kiernan. I like Shannon Ferry. I like Roger Clark. But you get this lowlife Errol Lewis and many others that attack me on Twitter and other spots all the time. Like some guy yesterday, Rio sent me a video in New Jersey. You heard of this guy, known as Max Blumenthal?
1: Max Blumenthal, I don't know if I have.
0: I guess he's a big deal. He's got 900,000 followers. He's another one of these pussy panty wearing Jew boys that come after Jews like me, you know, because I'm paid for or Israel Advocate or AIPAC or I don't know. And he was just kicking my ass on Twitter about my comments on Fox News. I couldn't care less. But that was from New York One. But Menin, what she left out was, yeah, she did. She got the votes together for the buffer zone in front of the synagogues. She got so many votes, thanks to the Republican folks like Morano and Palladino and Vernikov and Carr and Ariola, that the mayor couldn't veto it. So it's alive. For the schools, for the yeshivas protecting Jewish students, the mayor did veto that, didn't he, Noam?
1: He did.
0: Yes, he did. Okay, so great that you did it, Menin. Congratulations. But call out the mayor. Then you talk about giving all this money to the museum. Do you know that the actual Holocaust Museum in Washington, D.C., the big one, where President Trump appointed me to their council, one of the great honors of my lifetime. I start my second year on that council committee this year. My next meeting in D.C. is in December, and they rely on me, that museum. Do you know that the museum offered an invite to Mamdani to show him what the Holocaust was all about and maybe try to get through to this jihad terrorist sympathizing jerk? You know, he's never even answered us. Never even answered us. I'd almost rather he said, no thanks, Holocaust, Schmolocaust, nothing. Doesn't he have the decency to even answer the invite? Did you know that, Noam?
1: I did. I saw that they had sent him an invitation. They said, if you really want to understand.
0: We did. What do you mean they? I'm part of this.
1: Oh,
0: group.
1: Sorry. I meant you,
0: yeah,
1: too.
0: Thank you very much.
1: Sorry.
0: Yeah.
1: If you truly want to understand what genocide looks like, come to the Holocaust Museum and we'll give you a tour.
0: That was genocide, Mamdani, you stupid bastard. Not the Jews defending themselves in Israel right now from just about every nation around the world that's trying to attack us. Everyone, okay? That's not genocide. That's defense. What happened during the Holocaust, you dumb bastard, that's genocide. But he doesn't want to know. He doesn't want to know. He wants to walk through life stupid and hateful because you know what? He's really good at that. He's really good at being stupid and hateful. So I'm supposed to get excited this morning, Noam, that he broke ground yesterday on 96 housing units in the Bronx by Hunts Point? Is that supposed to excite me?
1: It is.
0: It is. Is it a big deal?
1: You know, I guess if you're looking for housing, it's a big deal, yeah.
0: In Hunts Point?
1: Well, they got to build it somewhere where there's room.
0: That was a big story yesterday, too, I guess. I don't know, right?
1: Yeah, 96 doesn't seem like a lot when you think about the fact that there's a huge housing shortage all across the city, but you got to start somewhere.
0: Yeah, I was talking to Suzanne Miller moments ago about this, I don't know how to say it in French. It's stupid. The second home tax.
1: Pied de terre.
0: We don't live in Paris, okay? The second home tax. Pied de terre. We live in New York, okay? It's a second home tax. So my great buddy Keith Kantrowitz made the list. This is a list you don't want to make, folks, okay? This is not the top 10 radio hosts across the country or the top 10 best-looking people in People magazine. This is a list you don't want to be on. I'm not going to lie. It made me happy that some of these ardent Mamdani supporters, like the most disgraceful, repulsive hag God ever created, Cynthia Nixon, made this list. But my buddy Keith Kantrowitz is on the list. That's not great. But I guess they've now delayed the start of this until September?
1: Well, because lots of people said they got it and they shouldn't be on the list.
0: They shouldn't be on the list.
1: But the crazy part is, shouldn't the burden of proof be on the city to prove, sure, that you have to pay the tax? You shouldn't. They're saying to you, no, you have to jump all the hurdles to prove
0: you should
1: pay the tax.
0: On this list, you're guilty until proven innocent.
1: Right. That's right.
0: It's a complete opposite of what America is built on. Kind of like the Epstein list, too. All right? You may have walked past Jeffrey Epstein, never met him, never said a word. You walk past him on Third Avenue. If you're famous, you're on the list. Well, what is that? What is that? Same thing here. You're actually guilty until proven innocent on Mamdani's list. So we'll get Suzanne Miller on next week and talk about this nonsense. Nonsense. That's the word that Bobby Kennedy used when he beat up Dana Bash on CNN on Sunday. He said this is nonsense about five times. So anyway, congratulations to Julie Menin. And as I pointed out, on the complete flip side, everything Menin talked about that she did yesterday, the mayor has done the opposite. Pretty amazing, huh? All right, we'll take a break. Joe Beningo, Bo Deedle, Greg Jarrett, Janice Dean, Brian Urlacher, and who knows what else on this, the Tuesday edition of Sid and Friends in the Morning. I'll be back right after some more Stevie.

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1: The Katz Roundtable. John Katzimatidis with Senator Marsha Blackburn about the impact of an impending government shutdown.
2: It is awful.
1: With former New York City Police Commissioner Bill Bratton about politics in New York City.
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1: The Dr. Sky Experience about how aliens travel.
4: Wherever they're traveling, however they're doing that transdimensionally or in other ways.
1: James Golden digging into Dr. Fauci's medical history.
5: Dr. Fauci himself had a medical issue following taking all these vaccine boosters, and it was unreported.
1: Fernando Mateo says that taxpayer dollars must be spent intelligently.
6: When government starts spending money, it's not their money.
1: Michael Cohen, after Dr. Fauci's Senate hearing.
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8: From the Apple Bank Traffic Desk, again, as you begin to travel out there this morning, the biggest traffic problem we have right now is going to be getting into the Bronx at the George Washington Bridge. You got about a 30-minute delay there, and again, that because of earlier problems over on the New York side, and it is really jammed up now as you come inbound, so just be aware of that. Then westbound on the Cross Bronx was slow, added the interchange over to 3rd Avenue, usual stuff coming down the Bruckner and the Deegan to the RFK Triborough Bridge. If you're westbound or inbound on the LIE, we're slow from just west of Main Street pretty much all the way in to just before the Brooklyn Queens Expressway, where there is an accident, and then inbound on the Gowanus BQE. Stop and go traffic the whole way now from coming off of the Verrazano all the way on up to the Brooklyn Bridge. Major delays on the 4, 5, and 6 trains. Again, that earlier work train fire has been cleared up. And on the New Haven Division of Metro North heading southbound, 45-minute delays. That because of signal problems between Milford and Stafford. 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
10: 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Start out in the Bronx. Yanks lost 13-7 to the Cardinals in the opener of a three-game set after coming back from a 6-run deficit earlier in the game. Newcomer Luis Garcia Jr. went deep for the first time as a Yankee. 2-run drive that gave New York a 7-6 lead in the seventh. He started at first and went 2-for-4.
11: He's a good player.
10: Yeah.
11: Look, you score 7, you're supposed to win, especially when Cam Schlittler starts the game. I had asked twice this morning, who started for the Yankees? The Cardinals have been dreadful offensively lately. 13 runs?
10: Yeah.
11: What happened to Cam?
10: I don't know. He's got an off night. You know? I mean, he's putting up a Cy Young campaign right now.
11: He's having a big year. And the Yankees had the pitching in Chicago between Freed and Cole was so good.
10: So good.
11: That was tough to watch last night.
10: Yeah, it really was. But, you know, it happens every now and then. He just doesn't have his A stuff. Usually, he still throws hard enough and has good enough stuff where his B stuff is still good enough to mow down certain lineups. But just didn't have it last night for Cam. Also, for the Yankees, a lot of moving around today. They are planning to call up top prospect George Lombard Jr. after optioning shortstop Anthony Volpe to AAA. The club also optioned outfielder Jason Dominguez to AAA after last night's loss to the St. Louis Cardinals to make room on the active roster for outfielder Helio Ramos, whom the Yankees acquired from the San Francisco Giants earlier in the day. So the Lombard tenure gets underway tonight at Yankee Stadium. As for the Mets, they were off yesterday and will open a three-game road series against the Indians tonight. Sean Manaea will get the start in what will be a 6:40 p.m. first pitch from Cleveland. They also dealt right-hander Clay Holmes and outfielder Tyrone Taylor to the Chicago Cubs for infielder Jefferson Rojas after making his conversion from reliever with the crosstown Yankees to starter with the Mets. Holmes, he put up a 3.26 ERA across 40 starts in 2 seasons in Queens. Elsewhere around the MLB, ahead of yesterday's trade deadline, the Red Sox are acquiring 3-time All-Star catcher Adley Rutschman in a trade with the Baltimore Orioles. The Philadelphia Phillies swung a deal for 3-time batting champion Luis Arraez from the San Francisco Giants, who also parted ways with left-hander Robbie Ray, who's being shipped to the San Diego Padres. That is your sport, sponsored by Pete Morgan of Peerless Boilers. 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

0: song. This is one of the most underrated great Billy Joel songs ever. I believe it was on Glass Houses. Is that right? What a great song. Sleeping with the Television On, Billy Joel. And Lewis played that because I'm heading to Long Island. Anytime we mention Long Island, if Bruce Blakeman comes on or Pete King or Pat Ryder, we love Pat. Shout out to all those great folks out there, Anthony D'Esposito and Lil Loda and Fenton. I love you, Fenton. Fenton is one of the greatest people ever. I really do love him. And if I'm missing anybody, I apologize.
1: Not Fenton. That's
0: Joe
1: enough.
0: Cairo. I love Joe Cairo.
1: Oh, so, yeah.
0: Yeah, we love Joe. Joe's great.
1: Pete King loves him.
0: Pete King loves him. I love him. But I'll be on the island on Sunday. I'm doing my one Hamptons trip. Everybody keeps sending me the flyer. You know, about Bruce Blakeman and the Hamptons. Trust me, I've been invited to speak, okay? It's on the 14th, and it's Blakeman and Witkoff, and I'm going to try to get to that one. Mind you, I talked to Bruce, as I've told you, and you can ask Bruce if you don't believe me, two times a day. My son Gabriel continues to work for Bruce. It's been a great experience. Most of the interns are done August 7th. Gabe may stick around till Labor Day. I don't know. He loves it. And Bruce has invited me to hit the road with him to Cooperstown and other spots across the state. I spoke to his deputy governor, Todd Hood, last week up there in Madison County. So I'll be there this Sunday, not for Bruce, but for Boots for Israel, my friend Mark Yahaskel, at the house of Adam Hutt. Beautiful home in West Hampton. That'll be this Sunday, but I am considering going back for Bruce's event. And then Justin just told me that next Tuesday, a week from today, this is exciting, Lewis. The guys from the New York State Broadcasters Association are coming to these WABC studios. They told me to give them about 2 hours. That's a long time, but 2 hours. Because they're going to shoot the video that they're going to play when I am... I've already been inducted into the Hall of Fame. I'm a Hall of Famer right now, folks. But the actual luncheon at the Rainbow Room in October, they play this video, and they're coming to shoot it at WABC last week. And Margo Martin has already gone to President Trump, and Trump, in all likelihood, will send me a video as well. That seems to be the consensus. So that's exciting.
1: Big.
0: Yeah. Wow. Next Tuesday, right here, some guy named Gene, who I think comes from Albany. I'm not even sure. He'll be here to... shoot the video.
1: So what do we
0: with the whole team.
1: So what do we have to do?
0: You? Just get dressed. Just make sure you have clothes on.
1: Oh, that's it?
0: That's it.
1: Okay.
0: I'm sure I'll have you say a couple of words, too, because you're my guy.
1: Oh, yeah. Well, that's where I'll probably be saying the words. It won't be at the ceremony.
0: No, you will. Don't worry. You know, we've worked together now for 26 years, Lou. 26 years.
1: Oh, I'm quite aware.
0: That's unbelievable, man. 26 years.
1: Yep.
0: It's a shame it's over, but... it's been great.
1: That's all right. Things, all good things, as
0: right.
1: They say.
0: They begin, they end. That's how it works. Right.
1: What do they say? Leave them wanting more.
0: So that's right.
1: We're gone,
0: that's exactly
1: more,
0: right.
1: And we won't be here.
0: Exactly right. That's what somebody said. I don't know. That person's out of work, of course.
1: I think it was Warner Wolf.
0: Warner Wolf. All right, we'll take a break. We got the news coming your way. There's a lot going on in New York, around the world, obviously. And then we come back with two great guests in the 7 o'clock hour. Of course, Bo Dietl, he lights it up every Tuesday morning late in this hour. And first, after the big trade deadline yesterday, the Mets made a bunch of moves. The Yankees made a bunch of moves. Football training camp in full swing. The Jets and Giants play their first preseason games next week. We'll talk to the WFAN legend and now weekly contributor to Sid and Friends in the Morning, my former midday partner at The Fan, the great Joe Beningo. All that

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1: Nassau County Executive Bruce Blakeman wants parents and families to know the warning signs of opioid addiction. 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Opioid deaths are down in Nassau County, but one life lost is one too many. 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It could save a life.
0: From President Donald Trump.
2: 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I don't even know if you know how good your show is, okay? 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
3: Sid Rosenberg in the morning is by far the dominant number one morning show, which is the big revenue generator.
0: Laura Trump.
4: We're done with Stern. We're done with Colbert. We're on to Sid Rosenberg. This is what we want. This is what the people want, Sid. Come on.
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8: I'm Michael Wallace. There are reports Iran and Oman are close to a deal to reopen the Strait of Hormuz. Both countries would charge a service fee and share the revenue, but the U.S. has said the strait should be toll-free. President Trump says the U.S. is resuming talks with Iran.
9: Well, you don't know. I don't know. I think we're going to maybe get something, but I want to give them every last chance before decapitation. It's very tough to do what we have planned, still planned. We'll see what happens.
8: Iran claims it has only been talking to Oman. Democrats in Michigan will choose their Senate candidate in a primary today. The latest polls had progressive Abdul Al-Sayed leading Congresswoman Haley Stevens by 15 points. News Nation's Alex Caporiello says today's primary could determine which party controls the Senate.
10: It really is a massive race. All eyes across America are focusing in on it. Number one, it has a huge Senate seat up for grabs. Number two, we're looking at the state of the Democratic Party and how it's sort of fractured between two different ideals. And then number three, it gives us sort of a litmus test on sort of how voters feel, particularly when it comes to battleground states. Think about how important Michigan was, just like Wisconsin and Pennsylvania, when it came to the last general election.
8: Kansas, Missouri, Virginia, and Washington also hold primaries today. In eastern Washington, an arson suspect has been arrested for the wildfires that have scorched about 400 square miles. News Nation's Marky Martin.
11: People are returning to their homes in Spokane, Washington, only to find them destroyed by these wildfires. At least 640 homes have been destroyed. 60,000 people have been forced to evacuate over the weekend. This, by the way, is the worst wildfire season in the Pacific Northwest that we've seen in more than 30 years. The Fairchild Air Force Base has also issued a limited evacuation order for personnel and dependents.
8: No injuries have been reported. In southern Utah, a wildfire that has burned more than 100 square miles is 0% contained. Fire official Sierra Hellstrom says strong winds and high heat and humidity are making it tough.
12: We have lines in place, and with the winds picking up, the fire has been spotting so far that it's just jumping our containment lines to the point where you can only fight fire so much that just is doing everything it can to jump past.
8: More than 100 cattle have been lost. Some U.S. states could be sponsoring their own immigration.
13: U.S. Senators John Curtis of Utah and Mark Kelly of Arizona introducing legislation that creates a voluntary state-run guest worker visa pilot that would allow states to sponsor 5,000 or more migrant workers annually based on local labor needs. The program does include rigorous federal vetting, background checks, and occupational licensing while offering a potential pathway to legal status. Brandon Eisen, Worldwide News Network.
8: Spanish officials say online rumors triggered last week's mass migration to the Spanish enclave of Ceuta in northern Africa. Instagram posts suggested Spain's border with Morocco was opening up. This is the Worldwide News Network.
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8: It's 68 and partly cloudy on this Tuesday, August 4th. Here's what's happening in and around New York. Seven MTA workers and five firefighters were injured early this morning after a work train caught fire and filled the Astor Place subway station with heavy black smoke. The vacuum train went up in flames around 2:30 a.m. The blaze has led to service disruptions on 4 and 6 trains that may last most of the morning rush. Protesters will be back outside an ICE detention center in Newark this morning, where an illegal immigrant passed away over the weekend. Family members say 39-year-old Edwin Lopez Cordejo had called his mom last Friday to say he couldn't feel his face or right hand.
14: His mom was very concerned for him and tried to speak out and say, give my son the medication, but nobody was answering the phone here at Delaney.
8: ICE has not said much about Cornejo's death. He had been in the U.S. for 20 years when he was arrested back in June by ICE agents. Some 9/11 families say Mayor Mamdani should be at this year's solemn remembrance downtown. Elizabeth Miller's firefighter father was killed in the attacks.
15: The focus should be on where are we in this world 25 years later. Mayor Mamdani has assured 9/11 families that he wants to be there to honor our loved ones, and I think he should be allowed to do that.
8: Miller is speaking out after some 9/11 families started a petition calling on the mayor to stay away in September. That petition has 72,000 signatures. NYPD officers are searching for the gunman who shot and killed a 50-year-old man riding a moped in the Bronx on Tuesday.
16: He's a family friend. Yeah, and it was just so random. Like, we didn't even know what happened. We just woke up and we found out.
17: He was a decent guy. I saw him. The last time I saw him was at 4 o'clock this morning on his motorcycle under the rain. And we talked. And I don't understand how the heck that is how this happened.
8: The unnamed victim was pronounced dead at the scene as investigators spent hours collecting evidence. Police have made no arrests and have no motive for the gunfire. Your forecast from the 77 WABC Weather Center, a mix of sun and clouds today with a high of 84. Tonight and overnight, partly cloudy, low near 70. Wednesday, sun and clouds in the morning, then a chance of a thunderstorm in the afternoon with a high tomorrow of 83. It's 68 and cloudy outside our Midtown studios. I'm Michael Wallace. Remember, the news never stops at WABCRadio.com.
7: 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To start out in the Bronx, Yanks lost 13-7 to the Cardinals in the opener of a three-game set after coming back from a 6-run deficit earlier in the game. Newcomer Luis Garcia Jr. went deep for the first time as a Yankee. 2-run drive. They gave New York a 7-6 lead in the seventh. The bullpen couldn't hold on to it. Up next for the Yankees, now 3.5 games back in Tampa Bay for first place in the East. The lefty Ryan Weathers starts tonight in the middle game of this three-game set against the Cardinals. First pitch from Yankee Stadium scheduled for 7:05. Yanks also planning to call up top prospect George Lombard Jr. today, optioning shortstop Anthony Volpe to AAA. Finally, the club also optioned outfielder Jason Dominguez to AAA after last night's loss to the St. Louis Cardinals to make room on the active roster for outfielder Elliot Ramos, whom the Yankees also acquired from the San Francisco Giants earlier yesterday. As for the Mets, they were off and will open a three-game road series against the Indians tonight. Sean Manaea will get the start in what will be a 6:40 p.m. first pitch from Cleveland. They also dealt right-hander Clay Holmes and outfielder Tyrone Taylor to the Chicago Cubs for infielder Jefferson Rojas, and Holmes, he compiled a 3.26 ERA across 40 starts in two seasons in Queens. Elsewhere around the MLB, ahead of yesterday's trade deadline, the Red Sox are acquiring three-time All-Star catcher Adley Rutschman in a trade with the Orioles, and the Phillies swung a deal for three-time batting champion Luis Arraez from the San Francisco Giants. That's your sports, sponsored by Pete Morgan of Peerless Boilers. 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I'm Justin Ellick on 77 WABC.
18: Well, heading out onto the area roadways, we've got ourselves a lot going on from the Apple Bank traffic desk. Inbound George Washington Bridge, about a 30-minute delay coming into the span. Earlier accident on the lower level on the New York side is part of the problem there. Also, just the regular commuter volume. Now, coming inbound at the Lincoln Tunnel, about a 20-minute delay now. Heading inbound to the South Tube, you had a disabled bus in the left lane. Then on the LIE, on the inbound side, you've got Main Street right on into Queens Boulevard. The earlier accident at Maurice Avenue, though, is out of the way, so that is good news. Jersey Turnpike getting off at 12. Debris, the two left lanes are out of service at that point. Now, mass transit-wise, Subway still delays on the 4, 5, and 6 trains. They're calling a major delays. That work train fire at Astor Place has been cleared, but still delays on the 4, 5, and 6. Metro North, 45-minute delays on the New Haven division getting through Milford and Stratford. That because of some signal problems. And Jersey Transit, the 703 out of New Brunswick due in the city at 7:55. That train has been canceled. Alternate side is in effect. 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I'm Joe Nolan with Traffic. 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
2: 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On this Tuesday, I'm thinking about Anthony Fauci, and I don't like it very much. Now, last week, the doctor appeared before the Homeland Security Committee, headed by Senator Rand Paul, who believes Fauci is a flat-out criminal. The main controversy is that the U.S. government gave at least $600,000 to the Wuhan, China lab, where COVID was constructed. Somehow the virus escaped in a weaponized form. Dr. Fauci denies all of this. He also misled the public on masks, social distancing, school closures, the vaccine, on and on. And we know that because he wrote about it in his private diary, which the federal courts ordered had to be made public. Sadly, Dr. Fauci will never be held accountable for his actions. On his last day in office, President Biden, or someone yielding his auto pen, issued a full pardon for the COVID czar. The document clears Fauci of any wrongdoing between 2014 and 25. Despite overwhelming evidence, the left continues to adore the doctor. Why? Because people believe what they want to believe. For progressives, that means Anthony Fauci is a hero because they supported him. Back in a moment. 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That is the Morning O'Reilly Update. More analysis later on.
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4: No, I get by with a little help from my friends.
5: Giovanni Galante. And he's the man that started this petition. I'm on board 100% to keep the mayor away from the 9/11 commemoration memorial service coming up this year, 25 years. This is the one that's going to hurt, but she deserves it. It's been 25 years. If you had a chance to talk to Grace today, what would you tell him?
6: I would say you got me on that one, huh?
5: Sorry.
6: It's tough. It's okay. She's missed. She's definitely missed. Her parents, her sister, her brother, my family, we all miss her. We all wish we could. She would be the person to be the first call to us. We miss that. We miss her being around, the attention that she gives to everyone. It's something you can't even put in words. You can't. When you meet people that are special, you know. There's not much that you can really emphasize. It's just a matter, you have to know her to just understand. And people that did, they all say great things. So today, there's not one soul that says something bad.

0: Grace Galante would have been 54 years old this year, but she will forever be 29. That's her brave husband, who will be back on this show later this week, Giovanni Galante. You know, I know we've been running a news story all morning, Noam, and a young lady named Elizabeth Miller. I'm not going to criticize Liz Miller. She lost her father, a brave firefighter, on September the 11th. But she is of the opinion that the mayor should be there because it's going to, you know, he would take away from what's really going on there if he's not. I mean, I don't know what she's talking about. You do realize if the mayor is there, and he will be there, that all they're going to talk about is the mayor. Every television shot will be the mayor. So no disrespect to Elizabeth Miller. I happen to love Elizabeth Miller. I love you. And I'm sorry about your father. But if you don't want the attention on the mayor, then he can't be there. Because if he is there, that's all you're going to see. There's Mayor Mamdani. There's Mayor Mamdani. If he's not there, they'll mention that he's not there once, and that'll be it. That'll be it. But if he's there, I promise you, there'll be 20 TV shots of the mayor. So if you really don't want folks to be talking about the mayor, then him being there is a worse scenario. You understand that, right, Noam?
1: Yeah, I think at this point...
0: Not even close.
1: I think at this point, either way, people, it's been known, been let known that he is not wanted.
0: I know, but
1: there.
0: But if he's not there, they start by saying, wow, the mayor's not here.
1: Well, but he's going to be there. So
0: right.
1: Then the question
0: he's
1: is...
0: He's going to be in every single camera shot.
2: Well, until they start reading names, that's...
0: That's fine. But anytime there's a camera shot of all the politicians, he's going to be in it. If he's not there, then you mention it once, you move on. But they don't just show people reading the names. They go back to all the politicians and all the dignitaries sitting there, standing there often. And his stupid face is going to be right there. So I couldn't disagree more with Elizabeth Miller, God bless her and her father. If you don't want the subject to be about the mayor, then he can't be there. Because if he is, you'll get a lot of TV shots. I promise you that.
2: Well, the more fighting that goes on, the more prevalent it becomes. And it's going to be a big story now.
0: Well, it's a big story now already.
2: I know, but the more it keeps
0: going. But the argument is, are you better off having him there or not being there in terms of attention on that day? And if he's there, it's 100% more attention. So Liz Miller is just wrong in this case. But yes, it's already a fight. It's going to be discussed every day. When the petition started, Galante was aware of that. I'll tell you what, our good buddy Bill Donahue, who is the president of the Catholic League, and he's only on this show one day a year, only once, and that is St. Patrick's Day. He comes on every St. Patrick's Day, dating back to my days with my late great partner, Bernard McGurk, who introduced me to Bill. Bill loved Bernie. Now I love Bill. And Bill, according to our friend Rios out in New Jersey, has written a 6-page letter urging Mamdani not to come. I mean, the amount of pushback is overwhelming for every Liz Miller. You know what? Book this lady, okay? Book her. I'll be respectful. Her father died on 9/11, okay? But for every Liz Miller out there, there's 1,000 Sid Rosenbergs. There's 1,000 Bill Donahues. There's 1,000 Giovanni Galantes who don't want this anti-American, America-hating jihad anywhere near that sacred soil. Bottom line. Anyway, we'll take a break. When we get back, we'll shift some gears. The Mets made a whole bunch of moves. The Yankees made a whole bunch of moves. And according to the WNBA, if you have a penis, you can play. WFAN legend and now weekly Sid Rosenberg contributor Joe Beningo on all these topics and more is next.

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4: A new study suggests the big one is coming sooner than expected in California.
5: Various simulations have attempted to pinpoint when the next catastrophic earthquake will hit in California as the threat posed by the San Andreas Fault looms. A simulation developed in 2008 showed a magnitude 7.8 earthquake would cause 2

0: earthquake would cause 2 minutes of shaking if it hit right along the fault. The question is, when will it happen? Scientists admit that's still unclear. It's possible it won't be for another 100 years. But geophysicists say the pressure at spots along the fault is higher than previously realized. James Flippin for the Worldwide News Network.
1: At least 6 MTA workers and 5 firefighters were injured after a train caught fire in a New York City subway station early this morning. It was a vacuum train used to clear trash from the tracks. It caught fire at the Astor Place station in Lower Manhattan. The MTA is running extra buses. Michael Wallace, Worldwide News Network, New York.
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1: Well, we still have ourselves a lot of stuff going on out there. If you're coming inbound on the LIE, we're real heavy and slow getting into the area of Queens Boulevard. There was an earlier accident at Maurice Avenue. That has now been cleared. Inbound George Washington Bridge, about a 30-minute delay coming into the span. Again, earlier accident there has been taken care of. And then inbound at the Lincoln Tunnel, about a 30-minute delay getting to that lower level. There was a disabled bus in the left lane. Now, if you're heading out onto the New Jersey Turnpike all the way up and down, we look to be in pretty decent shape. Nothing overly terrible there. Same thing as you come in from the island on the northern state and on the southern state. We're good heading right to the Cross Island. Now, we do have delays on the subways. The 4, 5, and 6 trains still with major delays. Again, that earlier work train fire, the culprit at that point. And also, the New Haven division of Metro North, 45-minute delays, and everybody else pretty much going to be on or close to schedule. 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I'm Joe Nolan with traffic. 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
4: Oy. It's a disgrace. It's a miserable trade deadline. It's a failure of a deadline. There is no doubt about it. That's the only way to look at it. They are going to continue to throw out the worst catching situation in all of the sport, and they're doing it willingly. Bottom line, they are willingly playing the worst catchers in all of baseball. The New York Yankees will continue to roll out. I'm not going to kill them for rolling into the season. I think we all expected Wells to be better. Not an all-star, but better than this. They are now willingly, after the trade deadline, rolling out the worst position in all of sports. Arguably, the catcher position for the New York Yankees is the worst position player group in all of Major League Baseball. The New York Yankees. They also are rolling out arguably one of the worst shortstop positions in the game, and third base ain't much better. And now they are willingly doing so. Willingly. It's unacceptable. It's a miserable deadline, and Brian Cashman has failed.

0: too, because they did send down Volpe. Looks like they're growing tired of that. They're going to bring up George Lombard, who could be really good. Third base, yes, the McMahon experiment wasn't very good either. So Brian Cashman taking some heat from some of the big talents on the band, like this guy. Legend on Saturday morning, still one of the all-time greatest. Now on this show every week, my former midday partner, the great American Joseph Beningo. Jojo, your colleagues over there at the band, very tough on the Yankees.
1: You know what? I'm tired of hearing these Yankee fans freaking cry. You know, you want to look at my disaster of a team, okay? They're 19 games under 500. You got this absolute incompetent, okay, small market general manager, the genius. He's smarter than everybody. Went to Harvard, reinvented the game. My team is 19 effing games under 500. He's all made all these trades. If one of these guys, one of these freaking prospects that they traded for becomes a decent major leaguer, I'd be surprised. And I'm sick and tired of hearing the Yankee fans, you're in the playoffs every damn year, every year, okay? And you're crying about your catcher. Why didn't you call the Mets? Maybe you could have got that Francisco Alvarez. I'm tired of watching him swing a pitch 30 feet out off the plate. You know what? I don't want to hear it anymore. I'm tired of hearing the Yankee fan cry. You're going to. You don't even have Judge. You don't have Giancarlo. You don't even have Bellinger right now. And your team is still right there, a million games ahead in a wild card. You're going to the playoffs. You got one of the best pitching staffs in the game. You just got this guy who hit a home run last night. What's his name? Garcia.
0: He's very good. Luis Garcia, yes.
1: Right. He's got 24 home runs. They got another guy that they traded for yesterday, big home run.
0: Ramos, Giants.
1: Right.
0: Yeah.
1: I don't want to hear it.
0: No, I'm with you.
1: I don't want to hear it anymore.
0: I'm with you.
1: I'm tired of it.
0: I'm with you.
1: Tired of it.
0: Come on now. Well, tell me this. These are the guys the Mets got rid of, okay? Peralta, Weaver, Barzaban, Holmes, Taylor, Minter, and Rayleigh. I know you wanted to keep Clay. Craig and C-Mac also talked about how Clay, who goes to the Cubs, can still come back because he's a free agent at the end of the year. He's not
1: coming. You know what? These guys don't come back.
0: No.
1: I know it's happened occasionally. He's not coming back. You know what kills me about Clay Holmes? This is the one guy that the genius got right. Let's be honest. The one guy, he was a relief pitcher with the Yankees. He made him a starter, and he was a quality, solid starter. The one guy that of all the moves he made that he got right, okay? All these other guys are disasters. Polanco, Simeon, Bichette, Robert, they all stink. Peralta, he stunk. Now they got rid of him, too. And the one guy that the genius turned, smarter than everybody, I think he, you know, great athletic ability. I heard he was the captain of the chess team at Harvard, okay? You know, I don't want to hear it any. It's a freaking joke. A joke. So the one guy that was any good, Holmes, he gets rid of. There's no way he's coming back. Who the hell wants to come back to this mess?
0: No, you're right. And the Cubbies still have a chance.
1: Break,
0: no, he's not coming back. Unless they give him a lot of money. I mean, Cohen can still pay him a lot of money. Then you may come back.
1: He's not coming back.
0: I don't think
1: first of all,
0: either.
1: There's going to be no baseball next year.
0: Well, that's true.
1: Get ready for that, baseball fans, that there's not going to be
0: any next year. And I got to tell you, because we've been talking about for a year. I actually met the guy at my buddy Keith Kentris's dinner a couple of weeks ago. He's like the new Marvin Miller. And he said to me, no, there's not going to be baseball. Now there's not going to be 2 years, but 1 year it's going to be gone. And when you look at what the Dodgers did this weekend, getting Scooble from the Tigers.
1: Oh, my God.
0: But that's why. That one team.
1: Scooble. Bro, let me ask you a question, okay? All right? Go back, you're a lot younger than me, but still, you go back to the mid-70s when Bowie Kuhn voided, Charlie Finley tried to sell off his plays. He tried to sell Joe Rudy and Raleigh Fingers to the Red Sox, Vida Blue to the Yankees.
0: I remember, yep.
1: Okay, all right, so Bowie Kuhn steps in and says, no, you can't do that, you're not doing that. And where's Manfred? Where is he? How could the Dodgers possibly get this guy Scooble? Can you tell me that? How is that possible? If this was George Steinbrenner doing it, they'd be killing him. All they'd be doing would be killing. Oh, the Yankees are buying a champion. That's all we heard for freaking years. And I'm not a Yankee fan, but I'm sticking up for George, who should be in the Hall of Fame, by the way. That's a joke, too. But, I mean, it's unbelievable, bro. How did the Dodgers get this guy?
0: I mean, and think about this. The Dodgers spent a ton of money on Kyle Tucker, who just started hitting about a week ago.
1: Right,
0: they gave all that
1: extremely overrated,
0: right,
1: by the way, but go ahead.
0: And they gave all that money, too, to Edwin Diaz, the former Met closer,
1: right,
0: who's been hurt all year. So
1: right. They've
0: given these guys money that other teams can't afford to pay them. They're not even playing some of these
1: guys. What needs to be done in this offseason, okay, Not only does it need to be a salary cap, clearly they need to be that, but they need a floor, because you got to have these teams like Pittsburgh, like Tampa, even though they continue to win,
0: right,
1: like Kansas City, like these teams that don't want to spend any freaking money at all, okay? They got to spend X amount of money. They have to spend a certain
0: amount. Yeah, but Tampa, you just said it. Kevin Cash gets 90 wins every year. They got Peralta. Right. They're in first place right now. How do you hammer the Tampa Bay Rays?
1: Well, I'm not hammering. I'm just saying. But they just traded for Peralta. I mean, so, no, the Rays are the one team that knows how to do it on a limited budget, if you will.
0: I mean, could you make the argument of what that just said, and they're doing it every year? You talk about
1: every
0: the Yankees.
1: Year.
0: You got to make the. Is Kevin Cash not an amazing manager?
1: Well, I mean, it's also the G. I'm not sure what the GM is there or whatever, but it's also that. You know, these guys know how to do it. They know when to get rid of guys. You know, they obviously have a very good farm system where they develop these kids, and then when they got to pay them, they let them go. You know, that's generally what happens.
0: Right.
1: You know, with Tampa. But the Dodgers situation is out of control. And like I said, if this was George Steinbrenner and the Yankees doing what the Dodgers are doing now, they'd be getting killed. They'd be getting killed by Major League Baseball.
0: They really would.
1: It's an absolute freaking disgrace. I hate the Dodgers. Let me tell you, there is no team in sports now. And this is encompassing a lot of territory, bro. I'm with the Patriots, the Dolphins, the Celtics, a lot of teams that could get that title for Beningo. I can't stand the freaking Dodgers. I hate them. Okay, I can't stand them.
0: Well, look,
1: whatever the Dodgers want.
0: They're ruining baseball.
1: I heard Mike Trout is coming. They're going to make a trade for
0: Judge.
1: Kyle Schwarber. The Phillies going to give him Schwarber. It's a joke.
0: They're ruining baseball. They're going to win the World Series for the third consecutive year, and there'll be no baseball. I want to shift gears to our two other sports. Yes.
1: By the way, let me just say this to him. I know where you're going, but I want to say this. What's a bigger disaster, Stearns or the WNBA?
0: Well, we're going to get there, too. Don't worry, I'll get there. In 10 days, your New York Jets will host the Buccaneers. In 11 days, my Giants will host the Vikings.
1: Pre-season.
0: That's right. All leading up to Game 1, which, of course, both teams play on Sunday the 13th. The Jets at Tennessee, 1 o'clock. Yeah. The Giants will host Dallas, the first Sunday night game. Don't forget, there's a Wednesday night game this year. The Patriots and Seahawks are going to replay the Super Bowl.
1: And we got a Thursday game in Australia because everybody in Australia is clamoring for the NFL.
0: After the Australians, 49ers, and Rams. Yeah, it's all nonsense. Moving all over the... But I guess, you know, I saw an Instagram reel yesterday that this guy, Bart Scott, and there's a reason why ESPN fired him, okay? But Chris Collin loves him. Don't forget, when Collin replaced Francesa on the band, it was Collin, Maggie, Bart Scott. It was a terrible show.
1: Terrible show.
0: So Scott's on with Collin last night. I know Geno's black, and I know Bart Scott was a Jet. But he was literally yelling and screaming that the Jets are better off with Geno Smith than the Giants are with Jackson Dart.
1: Well, I mean, come on. I mean, really, Bart? I mean, look, Geno's a solid veteran guy, which the Jets need right now. I do want to see this kid, Kate Klubnik, at some point. But would I rather have a young, second-year, potentially great young quarterback, or would I have a veteran 35-year-old in Geno Smith? I mean, come on, Bart. Really?
0: Ridiculous, right? Ridiculous. What is the...
1: I think so.
0: No,
1: yeah.
0: Wait, and Aaron Rodgers yesterday being interviewed by Pat McAfee.
1: I heard that when he was ripping Fauci.
0: Yeah.
1: How good was that?
0: He asked him about the Pittsburgh Steelers, and all Rodgers wanted to talk about was Fauci. You know what? Now that we brought it up, Lewis, we got 2 minutes. Cut number 10, Pat McAfee, ESPN, asks Aaron Rodgers about the Steelers, and all the former Jet quarterback wanted to talk about was Tony Fauci. Cut number 10.
2: You've been very open about coming back for this year, last rodeo, and you talked about your wife saying, hey, have another year. Mike McCarthy being here, obviously a big deal. Can you tell us about the mindset of coming into your last season? Like, that's a real thing, it feels like, because is everything better? Is everything funner? Is everything more awesome? Like, how do you kind of view this year versus maybe the years of the past?
3: I'm going to plead the fifth.
2: Okay.
4: Like gotta love that guy.
3: Like that absolute coward, Tony Fauci. Absolute coward.
4: Yeah. Hey, it's back, baby.
3: Are you kidding me?
2: Yeah, 111 times.
3: You got a pardon, and you pleaded over 100 times at the White House? What are you scared of, Tony?
2: Yeah.
3: I thought you were the science. I am science, and you get up there and you can't answer a question?
2: Yeah.
3: What are we doing? And how much time did the network spend to that? How much time did they spend on my responses every week, on my vaccination status, on Taylor and Travis's wedding? Did they Did they do even a minute? Did they do even a minute on Tony Fauci?
2: No, I don't think I've heard anything.
0: You get the idea. Roger is ripping ESPN, which put Pat McAfee in a rough spot. That was great. Wasn't that great?
1: You know what? I got to tell you, man, I love Rogers. I got to tell you this. I absolutely love the guy. I don't want to get back to him with the Jets and everything that went down. Whatever happened. I don't want to rehash it now. But, you know, you got to love him. I mean, of course, telling it like it is. How about that? What a surprise, bro.
0: Here's another great cut for you. You mentioned the WNBA. This is Riley Gaines. She was an amazing swimmer who got beat by
1: Gaines.
0: The boy.
1: I love Riley Gaines.
0: Yeah,
1: bro.
0: Thomas beat her in the pool and at the University of Pennsylvania, where I dropped off my daughter, Ava, this weekend.
1: Congratulations, by the way. She's going to the Ivy League, bro?
0: Yes, Ivy League.
1: Maybe Ava can eventually be like the Met president of baseball operations.
0: Why not? He went to Harvard. She's going to UPenn.
1: She'd be better than Stearns.
0: Of course. She's actually going to law school. There. They got LeBron James t-shirts everywhere. It's funny to see.
1: God. But I can't wait for the Knicks to play LeBron in the playoffs and stick it up his ass.
0: Well,
1: I got to tell you right now.
0: I'm going to be there for the Sixers and Knicks during the regular season. And I'm already going November 8th to see my Giants take on the Eagles in Philly and visit Ava that same weekend. But here is Riley Gaines.
1: Don't
0: cut number
1: Giant
0: 8.
1: Lincoln Financial.
0: I've done that before at a veteran stadium. It got very ugly. You know that.
1: Yes, here's
0: Riley Gaines. Cut number 8. Play this for Beningo. We'll get a kick out of this.
5: If the WNBA's goal is to become the most inclusive league in the history of ever and to hit a pretty big payday, then they just got the opportunity of a lifetime, thanks to Clay Travis. Introducing the Nashville Balls, the most inclusive team in all of WNBA history. Clay Travis vows to make it a 100% trans team, meaning all players would be men, identifying as women. He tweeted this: I'm prepared to buy a WNBA expansion franchise and locate them in Nashville. I pledge to have a 100% trans team, all men who identify as women. I will also employ a 100% trans coaching staff, most inclusive team in history. But Clay's not just saying it. He's putting his money where his mouth is. He offered the WNBA $10 million for a head-to-head basketball game between the defending WNBA champions, the Las Vegas Aces, and a boys' high school state title team of his choice. If the boys win, he'll give them $10 million to distribute as they see fit to their team members. Game on pay-per-view with all profits donated to Tunnel to Towers to provide mortgage-free homes to families of deceased soldiers, police, and first responders. If the Aces were to beat the boys' team, he would give the WNBA $10 million. And I don't think he's kidding, because he just gave Vanderbilt Law School $10 million. So the WNBA gets to own the title of Most Inclusive League. They get to showcase their women's ability, and the proceeds go to a good cause. We've heard from virtually every WNBA coach at this point, and the league itself, that inclusivity is in fact the goal. So what say you, WNBA? Just know if you decline the offer, that makes you bigoted transphobes by your own standard. I'm ready to buy my Nashville Balls merch. I cannot believe this is real life.
0: It is real life. And look, this is a racist league. They beat up Caitlin Clark. All the black girls hate her because she's white. Sophie Cunningham stepped out. She tries to protect her. There's no question about it. Now you got the trans whole deal with this league. I mean, this league, honestly, Joe Beningo, needs to go away.
1: Yeah, it's absolutely brutal. You know, it's so right. I didn't know Clay Travis had that kind of money. But anyway, be that as it may, you know, why aren't there any? Before I even get into how they treat, let me say this first before I get into the whole trans thing, okay? All right. Could you imagine the NBA loves Victor Wembanyama? He's the new poster child of the NBA, okay? You watched the playoffs last year against the Knicks. You saw how the officials treated this guy. I mean, we got no calls. They had Karl Anthony Towns in foul trouble every game. It was an absolute joke. They love Wembanyama. They put him on the cover of their NBA, you know, Madden game, whatever the hell you want to call it. Okay, they love him. Could you imagine the NBA, you know, whether it was Wembanyama, whether it was Michael Jordan, whoever the great players were, being treated the way Caitlin Clark gets treated in the WNBA? Could you imagine
0: that?
1: Well,
0: hold on a second. Because there was a white star in the NBA who took a little bit of that. His name was Larry Bird. Now, she's white, Caitlin Clark. No, that's the problem. It's not that she's a great player.
1: She's white.
0: Bird went through a little bit of that, too. Thank God not as bad. And you would think 2026, we'd be past that. So there was a little bit of that. But you're right. She's the best player in the league, and she gets her ass kicked every night.
1: Every night, of course. Bro, they don't like her because she's white and she's straight. Let's be honest. Let's throw that in there, too. I mean, there's no question about that. There's no question. But going back to this other thing about the WNBA, okay, so everybody wants inclusivity. I think the coach of the FIBA had something about we support trans, you know, whatever, women, men, whatever. Okay, so maybe what the league, I don't see any trans women, okay, in the WNBA yet. So maybe that's what they need. Maybe they need a few in there who would come in and probably dominate the league.
0: Right.
1: Okay, let's be honest.
0: Of course.
1: Probably come in and dominate.
0: Of course.
1: Maybe, is that what they want? Do they want, do they really want trans women, we'll call them women, playing in the WNBA? Is that what the league wants?
0: They think they do, and here comes Charles Oakley with a wig, and look out.
1: Exactly. Right, exactly. That's all you need. Some big guy, some guy that could really play.
0: Right.
1: Maybe if, maybe an NBA player who isn't that very good in the NBA. Say, ah, you know what? I'll identify as a woman for a while, and I'll go into the WNBA and dominate.
0: Right.
1: Is that what they want?
0: Yeah. Basically, yeah.
1: I mean, it's absolutely ridiculous. And I love this girl, Sophie Cunningham. I give her all the credit in the world. She's also extremely attractive. I you know, so that, no doubt, this girl's going to, she don't need the, in fact, neither does Caitlin. Neither of them really need the WNBA. What they should do is get the hell out of it. Maybe go play in Europe where they'll be appreciated, whatever, okay? I know they're making money off the court and all of that. And how about the fact, the top player in the WNBA, and I think it's Aja Wilson. I think she's the most, is the highest paid player. I think she's making $1 million a year.
0: She's
1: okay?
0: on. I think she's on Las Vegas, who won the championship.
1: Right, right. Yeah. $1 million a year, which is nothing in professional sports, as you know. I mean, that's you know, that's the 25th player on, or the last guy in an NBA roster is making $1 million a year. I mean, let's be honest about it. You know, they finally are making a little money, and now this is what you get. And where would they be without the NBA, bro? Without the NBA funding them, where would they be?
0: Nowhere.
1: What guy, what straight guy is watching that league?
0: Nobody.
1: You tell me.
0: Nobody.
1: Who is it? And they, I don't even think they want straight men watching it.
0: No.
1: I don't even think they want that. I remember seeing, I forget who the girl was. This is a number of years ago. She wrote something. We don't want straight men watching our game. We don't need you. Are you serious? I mean, come on. And let me also say this too, Sid. I like watching women's college basketball. Okay, I watch it. I get into it. UConn, the UConn women, South Carolina. I don't love Dawn Staley, but I like watching a team. They're always good. You know, I like watching the women's college basketball.
0: For many years, you were at Tennessee. You had Tennessee with Pat Summitt for many years.
1: Right. When she was there. Now
0: and
1: you got,
0: Vivian
1: what's the name
0: here at
1: LSU?
0: Rutgers.
1: I can't think of her name now. Yeah. The coach down there, she was at Baylor too, won there. Whatever. I like watching the women. WNBA, you couldn't pay me enough money to watch that.
0: I know.
1: I know. And it's a joke. And they're making themselves into even more of a joke. I mean, can you be... Oh, God. I don't know what else to say.
0: No, you said
1: it. Can I say one more thing, too?
0: Sure.
1: You know, people have said, you know, look, you're a sports guy. You shouldn't get involved in politics. Well, unfortunately, sports is all about politics now, Sid. I mean, right or wrong.
0: Well, listen, that's why I've been so successful. It's not a big deal. I'm not the only one. I'm not going to look at Clay Travis.
1: Exactly right, bro.
0: Clay Travis is a sports guy. He's doing phenomenally well.
1: Yep.
0: There's a lot of us now. Stephen A. Smith. He's doing a lot. He was on my show here yesterday. He was great.
1: Stephen A. Smith is all over politics.
0: Yes.
1: Absolutely.
0: He was on this show yesterday. He was terrific. So there is a very natural cross-section. People go to me, how was the transition so easy? I said, it's the same thing. Just substitute President Trump for the Giants.
1: Right.
0: Same thing.
1: Right.
0: Same passion. Same hatred. I hate the Jets. I hate the Democrats. It's the same thing.
1: Right.
0: But I love you, and you were great again. You're always great. God, this was one of your best ones.
1: I don't know why you hate the Jets. We stink every year.
0: I know, but I don't really hate the Jets.
1: I mean, come on. I mean, I don't hate the Giants. I don't hate the Giants.
0: I don't hate the Jets either. I don't really hate.
1: You know what I hate? I actually hate my teams more. I mean, the Mets, the Jets, all they do is give me agita.
0: It's
1: Thank
0: true.
1: God for the Knicks.
0: It's
1: I actually
0: true.
1: Got a championship. I still
0: That's
1: can't believe
0: true.
1: It. But whatever. You know what I mean, bro?
0: So no, I don't.
1: My teams aggravate me more than any other team.
0: I know. Joe, I love your great appearance as always today. So much fun. Joe Beningo, you're great. Thank you so much.
1: Sydney Arthur, nothing but love, bro. God
0: you
1: bless.
0: Too.
1: And congratulations to your daughter at Penn.
0: Thank you very much. I appreciate that. She is doing great. At her first day of classes yesterday, my
1: Beautiful.
0: Little girl, Ava Caroline Rosenberg. Little girl, she's 22 years old. But thank you, Joseph Beningo. You're amazing every Saturday on WFAN once a week with us. That was a fun discussion. We'll take a break when we get back. You guys love him on Tuesdays. So do we. The great cop, the voice of New York, Uncle Bo Deedle. He about to deliver a kick-ass. He's coming up next.

Well, clearly C-Mac, part of the Carton Show afternoons on WFAN, not very high on Austin Wells and Ali Sanchez. Doesn't exactly bring back memories of Yogi Berra or Elston Howard, Jorge Posada, Bill Dickey, or Thurman Munson. I get it. But the Yankees did acquire two decent bats. One of them, the kid from the Nationals, can really hit. He had a big home run yesterday. At the time, gave the Yankees the lead. They did squander it. But the shortstop situation changes.

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1: Good morning, I'm John Tarrant. There was a big tech rally on Monday. Dow, NASDAQ and S&P all finishing firmly in the green. The SOX index up about 1%. Stocks lifted by Iran peace hopes again after President Trump cancelled a massive attack planned for last weekend. Crude oil was down by about 5%. The US dollar weakened sharply against the Japanese yen on foreign exchanges on Monday after interventions by the Bank of Japan. Marriott Hotels says the Middle East is weighing on its room sales, so they were down about 7% yesterday. The Federal Aviation Administration granted long-awaited permission for Boeing to sell the smallest version of its 737 MAX. Boeing shares up 8%. And Yum Brands down 3%. There are issues surrounding its Taco Bell division and a link to a parasite outbreak of a couple of weeks ago. There's talk that the Federal Reserve Chief, Kevin Warsh, may be thinking of cutting the number of open market committee meetings that decide on interest rates in America. The changes won't come until next year, if they come at all. The box office is touting another major weekend after Spider-Man Brand New Day raked in $355 million. And looking ahead to today, earnings come from McDonald's and SpaceX, and we get the jobs report for July right at the end of the week on Friday. With business, I'm John Terrett.
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0: WABC Traffic and Transit.
3: Well, from the Apple Bank traffic desk, getting to and from the George Washington Bridge in both directions now starting to become a problem. You get about a 30-minute delay coming inbound. Heading westbound, though, you're backed up all the way to the Bruckner Interchange across the Bronx. So, again, a lot of volume through there. A lot of heavy traffic as well as you come inbound on the LIE, now Main Street, right on in through Queens Boulevard. Inbound on the Gowanus BQE, pretty much one big long line of traffic, 86th Street now, right on up to the Brooklyn Bridge. Now, if you're outbound on the LIE, you're all jammed up getting into the Cross Island Parkway. Other than that, though, in New Jersey, we have a pretty good ride just about everywhere. At Mass Transit, everybody pretty much on or close to schedule. Still delays, though, on the 4, 5, and 6 trains. 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
4: The Katz Roundtable. John Catsimatidis with Senator Marsha Blackburn about the impact of an impending government shutdown.
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7: Wherever they're traveling, however they're doing that, transdimensionally or in other ways.
4: James Golden digging into Dr. Fauci's medical history.
8: Dr. Fauci himself had a medical issue following taking all these vaccine boosters, and it was unreported.
4: Fernando Mateo says that taxpayer dollars must be spent intelligently.
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4: Michael Cohen after Dr. Fauci's Senate hearing.
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12: So I got a big dinner coming up Friday night at Rao's. I've never gone to Rao's ever. When I wasn't invited by Bo Deedle, ever. And that's always Thursday night. He's got the best table right by the kitchen. So I've gone, 10 times. Always Bo. This will be the first time I go to Rao's because I got the table lock. She was given to me this Friday night. But it's just not going to be the same. I know Michael Rappaport and his wife are coming and some others, but ain't going to be the same without my man Bo Dietl, the best cop and now the best voice here in New York City on this show every Tuesday. Uncle Bo, good Tuesday morning, buddy. How are you?
5: Hey, Sid, very, very good. And I hope I see you in Southampton because I'm going out for the big Bruce Blakeman thing there with Witkoff over there.
12: It's on the 14th. I've been invited to go and speak. Yeah. I'm not sure about that one, but I will be in West Hampton this Sunday night.
5: Well, I just got to find out. You're going to Rails. Where are you going to be sitting? At table one in first class or are you in the back with steerage?
12: I don't know.
5: In the back?
12: I'll talk to you after the show. You know the guys who got me the table. My guess is it's a pretty good table, Bo. Not as good as yours. Good. You got the best table. Right. You got the best one.
5: All right. I'm coming with a lot of stuff, Sid. You know, I mean, people have to understand, with all respect to sports and everything else, we're on the verge of destruction here. And let's start right away. You know what? If you think that judges release too many criminals, hey, just wait. Where your home base used to be, Brooklyn, the DSA was replaced all the Democratic bosses in New York County of Brooklyn. Now Mandami there is picking criminal court judges and civil court. Mandami's 19 member that he had puts this sham together with this committee, and they review the judge. How about no Jews at all? 35% of lawyers in New York City are Jewish.
12: 140,000. I had the young lady on last week who talked about this. It's a 19-person committee, 18 people plus the chair. They did actually recommend a Jewish man who everybody loves. His name is John Leventhal for this judge position. The mayor never, ever, ever, ever vetoes this, ever. But this scumbag, he vetoed Leventhal. He claimed it was because Leventhal was part of the Ghislaine Maxwell trial. Nonsense. Yeah, right. He did it because Leventhal is Jewish.
5: Yeah, and then he appointed this other, whatever the hell it is, I don't know, the transformer, Sophia Elijah, who represented multiple cop killers. What's wrong? What about that? You care about this other guy? And then all of a sudden, his committee, here, you know what? His whole committee are made up of legal aides, public defenders, and all these indecent pieces of garbage. These are the people that are running our judicial system. Brooklyn is dead. Your friend Caron's under indictment. They're finished. They used to be the big hot shots. Ain't no hot shots anymore. Brooklyn is controlled, not DSA. Let's call it like it is. Brooklyn has now become under communist leadership, and this is it. You know what? 90% of the primaries, all they do is run one communist candidate. That's it. And you know what else? We have to get Wall Street to grow a set of balls. All of a sudden, everybody's moving out. You know, and then when you look at this race in Texas, you know, this Ken Paxton against this Taylor Tarico jerk-off, he's leading. And what they want to do in Texas now, all the good conservative people, they want to put halal food in the public schools. They want flags. They want Sharia patrols. They want to do all these things. People, don't you get what's going on? Are you waiting? Are you waiting to go into the what did they call those things where they wore the stars in Germany? What did they call them, Bo? Not the concentration camp, before the concentration.
12: I don't know. I thought they were just concentration camps. I'm not sure.
5: No,
12: the pogroms?
5: The pogroms? The ghettos. Come on.
12: Yeah.
5: Your Jewish history. Listen
12: pogroms.
5: To
12: yeah.
5: They put them in ghettos and they made them wear Jewish stars. Yeah. You remember?
12: And they made them work. They had actually worked under the streets.
5: This is exactly what's going on right now. And then all of a sudden, Mandami, this piece of garbage, wanted to speak at that funeral for Angel Rampersad, that hero sergeant. Do you know something? Mandami is part of this Shiite sect. The Shiites are the ones that are controlling Iran. Death to America. Garbage face smiley face Mundummy, stay away from the 9/11.
12: Well, now you brought that up, before you go to 9/11, there were some city council members who said the mayor should have been there. Shame on you. But Miranda Devine wrote a great story in yesterday's New York Post. You read it exactly. And she was just talking about the soldier. Not 9/11. You listen to me every second, every day, Bo. You know I'm all over this. We got to keep this man away from that site. He won't. He'll still go, but we got to make plenty of noise, no?
5: And tell Frank to suck it up there. Is that now? Shut up already, Frank. You know, you want me to support you, but when you open your mouth like that, he shouldn't be there, okay? You tell the families. I got friends that lost their loved ones. I lost loved ones there. It's 25 years ago, and this Mayor Mundummy, this communist, his beliefs are to destroy this country. And did you see anything on the news? ABC, NBC, WPIX? Not a damn thing about our petition that we put together that I signed. Nothing about this petition to keep this scumbag away. And you don't want to know something? That family, God bless that American United States Army Sergeant Angel. All I can say, she was an American. And who killed her? Who killed her? Your friends, your CI friends from Iran killed that soldier. And you remember that. And who killed the people on 9/11? Your CI friends in Iran. Stay the hell out of here. Now, let's talk about my bodega friends. Okay, I got a lot of friends that own bodegas all over the place. They got a lawsuit. Now Mundummy wants to get these grocery stores. First it was going to be free groceries. Now it's 30% off. You know what he's doing? He's putting these nonprofit scumbags in there. Oh, but you need an ID, a membership ID. But you don't need an ID to vote, you piece of garbage communist. Hold on. Oh, all I can tell you is right now, remember the kid that get a cop that got hit the head with a snowball? With this West African...
12: It was just a snowball fight, Bo. Take it easy.
5: Yeah, and you don't want to say he was robbed. He was indicted for 3 robberies 3 weeks ago. Guess what? That fat brag, you fat pig, you let him go again. Now, here, this is very important. These DSA scumbags, communists, let's call them communists, what they are. All they are is on the line for the Mundummy Employment Agency. None of them can get a job. These are all fools. Here, you got all these socialists. Every one of them be put into all these positions. They never had a real job before. You know who gives them a job? Smiley face. Give them all. Just check out what's around them. And then all of a sudden, the payroll. Oh, then Mundummy, this smiley face punk, says, you know what? I'm contributing my whole salary to the DSA. Yeah, because you're making so much money with these nonprofits. You're contributing your salary. You got police protection. Cops should stop protecting this garbage. All I take. Hey, let me keep going. Sit, please. I got plenty of stuff. I was just out in Nassau County with one of the greatest police commissioners, Pat Ryder, last week. You know what I learned? You know what I learned? People don't know what he's doing when he gets a violent affair, and all of a sudden, a rape, say, of a 10-year-old little girl, whatever the hell it is, he turns him over the ice. It's a federal law. This uncle now has threatened to fire him if he continues to do it. A hokel snaggletooth. You know what they should do? They should kidnap you, and you know what? They should keep you in a room. If they ever make a move on my guy, Pat Ryder, the safest community in America, and this is what this government, that's why we must elect Bruce Blakeman. We've got to put a, what's that thing when they put around their mouth? A gag on snaggletooth. We've got to put a gag on him. Okay, now all of a sudden you got all these New Yorkers, all of a sudden your friend Hernandez, this is important, Joe Hernandez comes up with some good stuff. He states that 799 corporations, only about 0.2% are corporate filers, but yet they account for 74% of the corporate tax revenue. Also states 99,000 taxpayers, less than 1% of the filers, pay 45% of the personal income tax. According to Hernandez, the top 200 taxpayers contribute approximately $5.5 billion state annually. Hernandez argues the tax base is concentrated, and these cities estimate 176 high-income residents have left this. They left the state. That's talking about $50 billion we're losing. But Mundummy has no idea about this. Mundummy, we wonder why we have money problems in New York. He doesn't even want to look at it. I just picked up the Post this morning, and I see a former lifeguard that has a pension of $570,000 a year, a lifeguard. And all of a sudden, you have 62 retirees, over $200. You know my retirement, famous detective Bodeedle? I didn't get disability. I had dirty line of duty. I didn't take it. I threw my papers in. You know what I get? I get $2,700 a month. Oh, excuse me, $27,000 a year. That's what I get. And then all of a sudden, you got Mondummi's Universal Health Care for Children. It's another. All of a sudden, he said it's going to be $6 billion. Now, dickhead, because you don't know how to count. Now it's $9 billion, and this is what is $27,000 per kid. He has no idea what the hell. Hey, guess what? Hey, crimes are up. Oh, no. Oh, everything's fine. Hey, crimes are up 9.2%. 57% of Jews. That's it. Transit crime is up. You know, another big scam. You see over in Flushing? When you go over and get your Chinese food over there, all of a sudden you got these social daycare for senior citizens. Billing over $100 million. The New York Post, got to give them credit, they did a story on this thing. And they went there, empty storefronts. Does that sound familiar? Empty storefronts, nobody in there. And they're billing $100 million a year. Oh, I tell you, Sid, you know what? These are things that are our lives. This is our lives. And we don't face the fact that we are being taken over. I don't want to hear people say, oh, how did that happen? I was just out in Long Island, I was at my house, and some guy comes over to me, F Trump, F you both. He wanted to fight with me, right? The only problem is, what would I gain out of punching this guy out?
13: Right.
5: What would I gain?
13: Right.
5: I'd get locked up, I'd be the headline. You know what? I walk away, I say, you know what? Look up the word loser, because you're a loser. I'm out of my coffee, I'm going to read my post. Get away from me. This is what we face, Sid. And I'm telling you right now, Sid, keep preaching the truth, because you're the truth of this city and this state, and America is going to wake up. Hopefully, I hope all these DSA candidates get elected. You know what? The choice will be very obvious across this country, whether you're going to vote for a communist or you're going to vote for someone else. That will be the truth. Everyone's afraid about these DSA candidates. Communists being elected with the primaries. I want them to be elected. Now the choice is going to be there. And every scumbag that votes for him will get theirs.
12: What an amazing appearance. There it is, folks. Every Tuesday, the former great cop, Uncle Bo. He is so passionate. I love it. And everything he says is true. Everything he says is true. He comes on with great opinions and great numbers. He did mention Snaggletooth. I think Bruce Blakeman is back on this show tomorrow. We put him on weekly. And I am going to try to get to the Hamptons on the 14th, Southampton, with Bruce and Steve Witkoff. I was with Bruce a week ago today at Harbor Lights in Lewin Sidge neighborhood, our good buddy Sean. And Bruce had this to say about me.
14: Let me tell you something. Sid told you the truth. We didn't know each other at all. And he was supporting my opponent. And I said to him, I said, why are you supporting my opponent? He said, well, she's a very nice woman. I said, I know. I like her too. But her policies are on the wrong side. And I chipped away, and finally I got his endorsement. And quite frankly, that's the reason I got over the top the first time. Because of Sid Rosenberg. Giving me a forum. This guy is one of the great patriots in America, and he tells it like it is. He doesn't mince his words. There's no filter. We all know that. So let's hear it again for the great Sid Rosenberg.

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5: I'm not a doctor. 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
6: He's a man who's become known as America's doctor.
5: 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I know exactly what it feels like. So when I see Fauci refuse to answer a single question and then hide behind the Fifth Amendment.
7: On the advice of counsel, I respectfully decline to answer based upon my rights under the Fifth Amendment to the Constitution.
5: I'll tell you what it says to me. Guilt beyond a reasonable doubt and a disgraceful abandonment of the American people who trusted him. This isn't about Democrat or Republican or Independent. It is about trust. We trusted him. We complied. We paid the price. And now we deserve the truth. I'm Michael Cohen.
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9: I'm Michael Wallace. Voters in 5 states head to the polls for primaries today. The spotlight is on Michigan's Democratic Senate primary, which pits Congresswoman Haley Stevens against progressive candidate Abdul El-Sayed. University of Toledo political science professor Sam Nelson says the stakes are high.
10: Michigan's very important. The Senate is really up for grabs in November. The Michigan Senate race is very likely going to be, you know, one of the key deciding races.
9: Kansas, Missouri, Virginia, and Washington also hold primaries today. Tennessee holds its primary Thursday. Hawaiians vote Saturday. The federal government will stay open for now. Here's our Stacey Lynn in Washington.
11: The Senate has passed a bipartisan short-term government funding bill.
12: On this vote, the yeas are 89 and the nays are 4. 3/5 of the senators duly chosen and sworn, having voted in the affirmative, the motion is agreed to.
11: The measure keeps most federal agencies funded through December 11th, buying Congress more time to negotiate a full-term spending package after the midterm elections. The measure now heads to the House, which has already approved its own version, meaning the two chambers will have to negotiate a final package when Congress returns in September. Stacey Lynn, Worldwide News Network, Washington.
9: President Trump says U.S. Attorney Jeanine Pirro folded like an umbrella when she dropped the charges against a man accused of vandalizing the Lincoln Memorial reflecting pool. More from News Nation's Vinay Simlot.
13: Both the president and the secretary of the interior say vandalism caused the damage to the reflecting pool. But in a 20-page filing from last week, the U.S. attorney for the District of Columbia, Jeanine Pirro, says that it was actually because of a rushed installation. Pirro in that filing blamed the Department of the Interior, saying that department was not forthcoming. And had they given her office all of the information that the department had, then she would have not brought this in. Indictment.
9: Police in eastern Washington have arrested a man for arson as several wildfires burn. News Nation's Nancy Liu.
14: For now, calmer winds and cooler temperatures are helping crews to battle the Spokane fires, but containment is still at 0%, and hundreds of homes are already lost. Many properties continue to smolder as firefighters press on, battling flames still on the move, with 3 active incidents in the Spokane area. The evacuation of over 65 5,000 residents is a considerable displacement in a city of about a quarter million.
9: Northwest of Athens, Greece, wildfire evacuees are returning to their gutted homes. Planes from France and Romania have been brought in to try to contain the fire, which has also destroyed olive groves and farmland. French and British rescuers saved 157 migrants from their burning boat as they tried to cross the English Channel today. The boat's engine had caught fire. Last week, four people died in two separate attempts to cross the channel on small boats. This is the Worldwide News Network.
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9: It's 70 degrees and partly cloudy on this Tuesday, August 4th. Here's what's happening in and around New York. Six MTA workers and five firefighters are in the hospital after a work train caught fire early this morning at the Astor Place subway stop. People on the platform say the smoke filled the station quickly.
8: A lot of people ran outside and, yeah, I joined them, you know. Like, you couldn't stay down there, you would die.
9: It was a vacuum train that went up in flames around 2:30 a.m. It's not clear why. The MTA is investigating. There are service disruptions on 4 and 6 trains. Mayor Mamdani says City Hall will give New Yorkers an extra month to prove they are exempt from the new second home tax that is set to take effect later next year.
15: The 17,000 homeowners who received the You May Be Subject To letters have all the information they need and also have the time to be able to inquire with any questions as well as appeal.
9: The city sent letters to 17,000 homeowners to alert them they are on the list, but some say they do not own a second home. An NYPD cop has died after undergoing surgery in the Dominican Republic to remove her breast implants. Officer Rebecca DePaula's death was announced online. Her family told the Dominican news outlet that she had developed a bacterial infection after the procedure in Santo Domingo. Her mother said DePaula died as she was rushing to see her. How would you like to pitch a tent and camp out in Central Park? The Parks Department has opened a lottery that offers up a free night of camping that includes tents, campfires, and a night hike through the woods.
16: The Rangers are there all night long, and we're not allowed to sleep. We're on duty. So we're keeping an eye on things and keeping everybody safe. To get to be in the park overnight when nobody else is around and all of the animals come out, it's such a special and unique experience.
9: Around 1,000 New Yorkers who win the lottery will be able to camp out overnight. Your forecast from the 77 WABC Weather Center, a mix of clouds and sun today with a high of 84. Tonight and overnight, partly cloudy, low 70. For Wednesday, a mix of clouds and sun in the morning, a chance of a thunderstorm in the afternoon, the high tomorrow, 83. It's 70 and partly cloudy outside our Midtown studios. I'm Michael Wallace. 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
17: 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Out in the Bronx, Yanks lost 13-7 to the Cardinals in the opener of a three-game set after coming back from a six-run deficit earlier in the game. Up next for him, now 3.5 games back of Tampa Bay for first place in the East. Lefty Ryan Weathers starts tonight in the middle game of this three-game set against the Cardinals. First pitch there, 7.05 p.m. from the stadium. They also plan on calling up top prospect George Lombard Jr. today after optioning shortstop Anthony Volpe to AAA. The club also optioned outfielder Jason Dominguez to AAA after last night's loss to make room on the active roster for outfielder Eliot Ramos, whom the Yankees acquired from the San Francisco Giants earlier in the day ahead of the trade deadline. As for the Mets, they were off yesterday. We'll open a three-game road series against the Indians tonight. Sean Manaea will get the start in what will be a 6:40 p.m. first pitch from Cleveland. The Mets also dealt right-hander Clay Holmes and outfielder Tyrone Taylor to the Chicago Cubs for infielder Jefferson Rojas. And elsewhere around the MLB, ahead of yesterday's trade deadline, the Red Sox are acquiring three-time All-Star catcher Adley Rutschman in a trade with the Orioles, and the Phillies swung a deal for three-time batting champion Luis Arraez from the San Francisco Giants. 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I'm Justin Alec on 77 WABC.
18: An outbound on the Gowanus BQA. We're slow at the Prospect, the disabled bus there. That's in the process of being cleared up and out of the way. If you're on the Whitestone Expressway northbound, getting up to the Whitestone Bridge, an accident, the left lane is out. Now, we had a problem on the LIE outbound at Junction Boulevard. A collision looks like that's been cleared, but still a lot of heavy traffic coming inbound from Main Street right through Queens Boulevard. If you're on Staten Island up and down the West Shore all day long, they'll be doing some pothole repair. That'll be in both directions. Southbound Route 110, right at the Sunrise Highway, there was a water main break. And now on the Jersey Turnpike, southbound on the outer roadway, right around 13A, some debris out onto the roadway. Now, we continue to have transit problems, delays on the 4 and the 6. Also on the A, C, E, B, and F trains, we have delays on Metro North, 30-minute delays on the New Haven division, that because of earlier signal problems. An alternate side is in effect. 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
35: Giovanni Galante. And he's the man that started this petition. I'm on board 100% to keep the mayor away from the 9/11 commemoration memorial service coming up this year, 25 years. This is the one that's going to hurt, but she deserves it. It's been 25 years. If you had a chance to talk to Grace today, what would you tell her?
36: I would say, you got me on that one, huh?
35: Sorry.
36: It's tough. It's okay. She's missed. She's definitely missed. Her parents, her sister, her brother, my family, we all miss her. We all wish we could. She would be the person to be the first call to us. We miss that. We miss her being around, the attention that she gives to everyone. It's something you can't even put in words. You can't. When you meet people that are special, you know. There's not much that you can really emphasize. It's just a matter, you have to know her to just understand. And people that did, they all say great things. So today, there's not one soul that says something bad.

great song, Wild Horses. This is the U2 version. There's so many great ones out there. The Stones, of course. And that was, once again, I play it every hour this morning, Giovanni Galante, the man who started the petition to keep Mayor Scumbag away from the 9/11 site, that sacred soil. And, you know, I'm not going to yell at Frank like Bo did, because I love Frank. I do, but he's wrong on this. It's, you know, it's one thing to... Liberties are great and freedoms and all that stuff. That's great. But don't give me abstract when you're talking about real people's feelings and emotions. And, you know, God forbid somebody went to work one day, Rachel, you know, I don't know if you'd be saying the same thing today. I, you know, take it easy, okay? You know, well, he deserves to be there. He should be there. No, he shouldn't. Bad guy. Very bad guy. Anti-American. Friends. All these people that he surrounds himself with that hate this country. No, you forfeit the right. You're not guaranteed all this. This is nonsense. That's why we are where we are today. Because everybody is guaranteed all their right. They say what they want to say. It's okay. No. There's got to be some exceptions. There's got to be some interpretation. Not that easy. You went through this with the pro-Hamas nonsense. Hey, that's their First Amendment right. Sure. Glorify October 7th. That's their First Amendment right. Young girls raped in the streets, babies put in ovens. That's their First Amendment right? Well, I guess it is. Right, Judge Napolitano? This Judge Napolitano had the nerve to sit there with Max Blumenthal, who I think is a kid of Dick Blumenthal, and Dick is the perfect name, and take me to task. He called me an ardent Zionist, Judge Napolitano. Thank you for the maple syrup, but shove it up your ass, okay? Ardent Zionist. I'm a human being, and what the Israelis went through that day, you should be furious about. Not okay sitting on a college campus with a bunch of kids who are hating on the Jews who were the victims. And Max Blumenthal, he's a Jew? Give me a break. So if your heart doesn't bleed for Giovanni, then you got issues. You really do. And the mayor, he doesn't deserve any sympathy on anything in this city. And he does not, I don't believe, because he was elected in by a bunch of morons, has the right to be everywhere at all times. So-

a bunch of morons, has the right to be everywhere at all times. Sorry. Stay away, Mom Donnie. Do the families a favor. They don't want you there. Not one family. Not one. They hate you. I hate you. Most of New York hates you. And even people that voted for you are starting to hate you. Buyer's remorse all over this city. We hate you, Mom Donnie. Don't go. Give these families a break, okay? They've been through enough. They lost fathers and sons, brothers and sisters, aunts and uncles, sons and daughters. You don't deserve to be there. Don't be there. Show once. Here's your one time to show that you actually do have a heart. I don't think you do. But here's your one opportunity to say, I've got a heart. Stay home. Watch October 7th videos with your wife. We'll take a short break. He happens to be the brilliant legal mind over at Fox News. So much to discuss today. Before we talk to Janice Dean and Hall of Fame linebacker Brian Urlacher, my friend Greg Jarrett back on Sid and Friends in the Morning. He's next.

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1: Well, from the Apple Bank Traffic Desk, a lot of pothole repair going to be going on during the middle of the day. Look for it on the Bronx River Parkway, up across Bronx Expressway. It looks like you're going to have it on the Major Deegan all the way up and down as well. So just be prepared for all of that if you're going to be running into these roving pothole repairs. Now, on the Springbrook Parkway, as you travel northbound right now at Jackson Avenue, there is an accident that's being cleared. Also, northbound on the Whitestone Expressway, just before the Whitestone Bridge, there are some delays. Again, an earlier accident that has been cleared. On the outbound side of the Gowanus BQE at the Prospect, we had a disabled bus. And then on Staten Island as well, pothole repairs there as well. So again, today, it looks like it's going to be a day where they're going to be filling these holes in the roadway. Now, Transit Authority, we have delays on the 4, the 6, the A, the C, the E, the B, the F, and still the New Haven Division of Metro North with 30-minute delays. They had earlier signal problems, and alternate side is in effect. 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
2: 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Now the headlines. The anti-American mayor remains stubborn. He's still showing up on 9/11 despite the outcry from the 9/11 families. Tom Lance looks like he'll be confirmed today by the Senate as the new attorney general. And a lot of movement around Major League Baseball, the trade deadline. Mets and Yankees making moves.
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0: with us. He's a brilliant legal mind. He's a great guest on this show, too. He's on all the time because we love him, Greg Jarrett. Greg, there's a lot to get to, but I guess we'll start with, as his friends call him, which Chris Cuomo did, but then Chris went the other way. But I saw his initial Instagram talking about how his buddy Tony Fauci was treated unfairly. He has since changed that. I know that, but I know what he said initially. Anyway, getting back to Anthony Fauci, I think a lot of the frustration, Greg, is that the people who knew this guy was lying for years, starting with my guest on this show yesterday, HHS Secretary Bobby Kennedy, wrote a book about it, and some of my other good friends, they knew this guy lied for years, and people died. It wasn't like he lied about what he had for lunch today. People died. But the frustration is, really, he was pardoned by Joe Biden. There's no real repercussion coming his way, or is there?
1: Well, first of all, Sid, good to be with you. It's
0: you
1: appropriate
0: too.
1: You played brain salad surgery when you talk about Fauci, right?
0: Yeah, that's a
1: very
0: good job by Lou.
1: Clever on your part.
0: Thank you.
1: You know, Senator Rand Paul has said that his committee is going to vote on contempt charges against Fauci in the next several days. Although I do have to say that, you know, as a lawyer, the Fifth Amendment invoked by Fauci last week does have very broad protections. And remember, Fauci's preemptive pardon would not have protected him if he was accused of lying during the hearing last week, which is why his lawyers told him to clam up. So, you know, we'll see if contempt charges can actually be brought by the DOJ. It might have to be litigated. I know that a bunch of senators, Josh Hawley included, say, well, you know, you have to read Brown versus Walker, the Supreme Court decision. Well, first of all, that was in 1896. And second of all, if you read the opinion, the person testifying in that case, in addition to a pardon, received immunity from Congress. So that case is not exactly on point. I will say that, you know, Senator Paul has long argued that Fauci lied and covered up COVID's origins. And I think that's true. And Fauci's diary is self-incriminating. Because publicly, Fauci was insisting that COVID came from a natural source, you know, in the Chinese marketplace. Privately, in his diary, he's conceding that it likely came from the very Wuhan lab that he, Fauci, had funded, making Fauci arguably complicit in millions of deaths. And that would explain Fauci's alleged deceit. He didn't want anybody to know he played a role in creating the deadly virus. So we'll see where this goes, but Rand Paul seems determined to hold Fauci accountable.
0: Good.
1: So we'll wait and see.
0: Good. You know, it's interesting, Greg, because people get mad at me because I turn everything into politics, even the Mets. I can't win for the Mets anymore because of Montani. And you know, and the Mets traded away one of my favorite players, Pete Alonso, because he liked Trump. And Lindor's wife works for Montani. Everything for me is about political. Sid, not everything's about politics. Even this is. Democrats are still supporting this guy. They still love him, despite all the evidence that people died because of him. Republicans seem to be a lot smarter. Even in this case, Greg Jarrett, politics plays a role.
1: Oh, yeah. I mean, look, so many of the government dictates during the pandemic were excessive, they were harmful, and they weren't based on science. Lockdowns, school closures, social distancing, the masking. Mandatory vaccinations. And Fauci was a big part of it. He was issuing behind-the-scenes orders. He was the face of it in front of television cameras. He was shutting down anybody who dared to disagree with the great Anthony Fauci. And, of course, you recall he famously said, attacks on me are an attack
0: yep.
1: on science.
0: Yep.
1: As if he was the personification of science, right?
0: Yeah.
1: But, you know, so much of it, as I say, was not based on science at all. And Fauci's diary reveals his deceptions. And yet the media became witting accessories. Yeah. They promoted these draconian measures without questioning them and suppressing any legitimate disagreements. Dissent was denounced as dangerous disinformation. So, you know, it was media malpractice in the extreme.
2: It really was. And we were conspiracy theorists. And, you know, if you really did your homework on Fauci, you know, you do, Greg, but, and so did Bobby, he did this with AIDS. You know, he screwed up with AIDS, too. He told people that it transmits through the air. He came up with that medication that was not helpful. So it didn't start with COVID. Tony Fauci, as his friends call him, did the same thing with AIDS.
1: Yeah, Anthony Fauci left in his wake a long line of, you know, mistakes that have caused enormous damage. And it's about time that a reckoning and an accountability is overdue. So I hope it happens.
2: Me too. All right, let's get to Todd Blanche. We all love Todd. He's terrific. He really is. And hopefully, I think he will be confirmed today by the Senate, the whole Senate, I guess, votes the end of the week. Today is the committee. I know that that $1.8 billion weaponization fund set up by my friend President Trump was an issue for Tillis and Corbin, but they've come along too. So do you see anything today derailing Blanche from moving forward as our next attorney general?
1: Well, I really don't. You know, Senators Cornyn and Tillis, who got Tillis decided to retire because he was exhausted from going against Trump. Cornyn, of course, lost Trump's support. So these two knuckleheads have been going on a Trump revenge tour, right? So they've been trying to, use their vote to extort whatever they want, usually in opposition to Trump. All of this around the $1.8 billion fund could have been avoided. I mean, look, Blanche knew in advance of his confirmation hearing that Cornyn and Tillis wanted in writing that the fund was deader than a doornail. And, you know, frankly, he should have put it in writing before the hearing even began. It would have avoided all of this. But, you know, that now seems to be the end result. And it does look as though, with Cornyn and Tillis voting for Blanche, that he'll eventually be confirmed. We'll have to wait and see how that shakes out. I mean, there are other people who are Republicans in the Senate who, you know, you always have question marks about. So who knows how they'll vote?
2: You're right, though, about those two. They're like Thomas Massie, same thing. All right, this one is a little sensitive, but I love you, Greg, and I know you love me, so answer it the way you want. Janine Pirro is a dear friend of ours. She worked here. We love her, and she's done a great job as a U.S. attorney in D.C., but we love President Trump, too. Love him like a father. I love him so much. And he hammered her. He called her a choker twice, and then he said that she folded like an umbrella. So, you know, look, I know Trump's upset, and I think he's right about the pool being vandalized, but at the same time, I understand why Pirro did what she did. I'm having a hard time picking a side in this one, but I did think that he came down on her pretty hard. What are your thoughts on what Trump said about Janine?
1: Well, I've known Janine for, 20, 30 years, worked with her at Fox News. And, she's a very competent, smart individual. I think she made a mistake in filing such a long and lengthy dismissal of the case against the former Olympian who was accused of vandalizing. I think, frankly, it was a combination of mistakes made by the contractor and maybe some vandalism thrown in. But look, normally when you file a dismissal with or without prejudice with a court, you just say, very short, based on new evidence, we hereby dismiss the case. Instead, it was this lengthy pleading to the court in which, she's describing in intimate detail You know, the mistakes made by the contractor, and that was really the problem. She didn't need to do all of that, and that only fueled
2: Trump.
1: A lot of question marks in this case, and probably, you know, in the end, angered Trump.
2: Pissed him off, yeah. Yeah.
1: Yeah, so, I mean, it was unnecessary to do that. I hate to sound critical, but it's not how I would have handled a dismissal.
2: Well, you're being honest. You said you loved it. You worked with her at Fox News, but you're being honest, and I think you're right. I agree with you. Well, that's worth it. You got Sid Rosenberg agreeing with you. So, one more. This Luigi Mangione, this guy, he's something else. You know, people call me a narcissist. This guy's like, listen to me. I want TV cameras in the courtroom. I mean, this guy murdered somebody in the most cowardly of fashions. He shot him in the back, killed the father of two in cold blood. And yet, Greg Jarrett, he's still calling the shots.
1: Yeah, and the evidence against Mangione is compelling. Look, the gun found in his backpack is forensically matched to the shell casings at the murder scene. The defendant's notebook is a confessional. You know, describing his plans for a targeted killing and escape routes. So you've got motive planning, premeditation. You got digital video fingerprints, incriminating statements made by Mangione. I mean, he's cooked in a court of law, which is why at one point the defense signaled that, we're going to shift to a psychiatric defense. Our client suffered extreme emotional disturbance, which would mean, obviously, an admission that he killed Brian Thompson. They since abandoned that, but you can't get the genie back in the bottle, so the public knows he's dead bang guilty.
2: Yep.
1: It's a difficult case for the defense. They're not going to prevail. The kerfuffle.
2: But I guess they already won the defense in that, while, like you said, the evidence is overwhelming and they really can't prevail. But he's not going to get the death penalty, so I guess that's a win.
1: Yeah, because the defense achieved the win you described by knocking out the terrorism charges, which would have elevated second-degree to first-degree murder and eligible for the death penalty under New York state law. And, of course, they were able to knock out violence associated with stalking in the federal case, which will be tried in January, and that too removed the death penalty. So, you know, the defense already achieved the win of saving the guy's life.
2: Right.
1: And I'm fine with that. Let him rot behind bars for the rest of his life.
2: Damn right. And Tyler Robinson's in the same position out there in Utah, right, with the Charlie Kirk killing.
1: Yeah, absolutely. And you know, both cases, you know, are an uphill climb for the defense because the evidence is so compelling and overwhelming of guilt. But, of course, they enjoy the presumption of innocence, and the case will eventually go to court and a jury.
2: Greg Jarrett, you're amazing. You really are. You're great. I love you on TV. I love you even more here. Thank you, my friend. It's so great for you to come on and catch up. Thank you so much.
1: Continue playing ELP for me, will you? Thanks, pal.
2: You got it. Lou got that. He loves Emerson, Lake, and Palmer. The great Greg Jarrett with another terrific appearance. Thank you, Greg Jarrett. We'll take a break. His former co-worker at Fox News, she's not there anymore. We're going to find out why. And she's upset, obviously, with the Cuomos and Fauci. Our old friend Janice Dean, who started with us on I Miss in the Morning 20-something years ago. Lou, help make that go. Janice Dean back on Sid and Friends in the Morning. You don't want to miss this. She's next.

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2: Well, from the Apple Bank traffic desk, and as you begin to get inbound now on the RFK Triborough Bridge on the Queen's Leg, apparently a little bit of an issue here, a disabled vehicle. The left lane is out of service, so as you come inbound on the Grand Central, there are some delays at that point. And then also you have a lot of slow traffic as you start to head out onto the Cross Bronx Expressway. This is on the eastbound side coming up, or make that the Bruckner, eastbound coming up to the Hutch, right into the Bruckner Interchange. You have delays there, and then, of course, the pothole repair I've been telling you about on the Cross Bronx Expressway. Also on the Bronx River Parkway, you've got that. Now, we had some problems on the Springbrook. An accident, this one on the northbound side, getting up to the area of the reservoir there, Jackson Avenue. All that should just about be out of the way by now, though. Inbound Gowanus BQE, Industry City on up to the Brooklyn Bridge. Again, in New Jersey, we had some debris out onto the Jersey Turnpike around 13A. It looks like that is out of the way. Just about everywhere else in New Jersey, things are moving along at a pretty good rate. And Mass Transit now just delays on the 4, the 6, the A, the C, and the E trains. 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
4: Some U.S. states could be sponsoring their own immigration.
5: U.S. Senators John Curtis of Utah and Mark Kelly of Arizona introducing legislation that creates a voluntary state-run guest worker visa pilot that would allow states to sponsor 5,000 or more migrant workers annually based on local labor needs. The program does include rigorous federal vetting, background checks, and occupational licensing while offering a potential pathway to legal status. Brandon Eisen, Worldwide News Network.
4: Authorities have arrested an arson suspect in the eastern Washington wildfire that has burned more than 400 square miles. Spokane County Sheriff John Noel says witnesses saw the man by the side of the road where a fire began.
6: As it happens in so many critical cases, it was citizens who were paying attention to their surroundings, being aware and willing to step up and say something that led to the relatively quick apprehension of Mr. Farnacci.
4: Aaron Farnacci is a convicted felon from Arizona. Michael Wallace, Worldwide News Network, New York.
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3: Well, if I become a punching bag, I'm a punching bag, but I am very happy to testify before any Congressional Oversight Committee. I have nothing to hide. I can explain and validate everything that I've done. So, you know, it's going to be inconvenient if they actually are out there essentially threatening to make my life miserable. But I'm going to do what I need to do, and that is cooperate fully, because we have nothing to hide at all.
4: Under the advice of my attorneys, I will invoke my right under the Fifth Amendment of the Constitution to refrain from answering your questions. On the advice of counsel, I respectfully decline based upon my rights under the Fifth Amendment. I respectfully decline to answer. On the advice of counsel, I respectfully decline to answer based upon my rights under the Fifth Amendment to the Constitution.
5: You know, you only played four of those. Need to add 107 more to get to the 111 times that creep, that coward, that criminal Fauci invoked the Fifth Amendment. Now, Chris Cuomo came out with a Instagram video the next day where he was furious. I sent it to Justin. Furious with Rand Paul and Ron Johnson and all the Republicans who attacked, that's the word he used, and he used the word bullshizzle twice, who attacked his buddy, ready for this? Tony Fauci. That's how his friends refer to him, Tony. Then the next day on his show, Chris Cuomo, this lying idiot, says, you know what? The more I look at it, he did look like he had something to hide. And people are giving Chris Cuomo credit, because he turned on Fauci. No, he didn't. His initial video said what they put my friend Tony Fauci through was bullshizzle. Then he changed his tune the next day. But I don't have to kill the Cuomos, because my next guest, who went through really a horrible time, this is not a joke, both of her in-laws, both her mother-in-law and father-in-law, died under Andrew Cuomo's watch during COVID. She started with us on I Miss in the Morning 20-plus years ago. Became a huge star at Fox News every morning, the weather, and other stuff. She's not there now, but she's here now. My dear friend, Janice Dean. Janice, good morning, sweetheart. How are you?
6: Sid, it's been a long time, my friend.
5: It's good to have you back. I know we spoke a bunch this weekend when I was in Pennsylvania with my daughter. And, you know, obviously I thought about you throughout that whole Fauci, that ridiculous day on the Hill. But I do want to start with Fox News because people can't figure out what happened. You weren't feeling well, and then you were gone. And most people have no idea, because you were very popular, very. They have no idea why you were not there. What happened at Fox News?
6: 22 years of doing that job, which I loved. It was, you know, the greatest job of my life, really. And
5: really? Better than Imus? Kidding.
6: Well, we need a therapist on the radio if we're going to talk about Imus. but, you know, listen, if you're at a job for 20 plus years, you know, you're doing something right. And I was diagnosed with multiple sclerosis not long after I went to Fox, and I was able to manage the illness throughout my career. And I would say the last couple of years. The early mornings, you know, the 2 a.m. getting up, it was wearing on me. And even though I willed myself to keep going, my doctor just said, you know, maybe it's time to take a break and figure it out. I wouldn't call it retirement, but for the next little while, I'm going to sort of be with my family, figure out my health situation, and then we'll see what happens. As they say, you know, the door closes and a window opens. I hope that that's the case. And I have some ideas of what I want to do. But the job that I was doing over at Fox was really tough on my health. Tough on anybody. I mean, you know what early mornings are like.
5: Oh, my God. You know, do you know how close to death I am without MS? I mean, getting up at 3 o'clock every day, feel like I'm minutes from death. I swear to God, it's killing me.
6: It's you know, really
5: why,
6: tough.
5: Yeah, why do you think Howard Stern and Don Imus look like that? I mean, come on. But on a serious note here, you are gone, but I don't believe there's any hard feelings between the two of you guys. I love you. I love them too. So everything's okay?
6: Listen, it was a family. I was with a family for so long. They were my second family. I will miss many people there. Yeah. But the job was tough on me, and I had to make some pretty tough decisions.
5: Okay, fair enough. Janice Dean joining us on this Tuesday morning. All right, Janice, so we all watched Tony Fauci last week. For some of us, it's more difficult, and specifically people like you who did lose people during COVID over his nonsense. And then obviously the states and what happened here in New York was just criminal. And you lost not one, but both of your in-laws. Really a heartbreaking story. And everybody knows that, Janice Dean, that you went through all of this. So I'd have to imagine, Janice, that watching Fauci, he didn't even lie. He just sat there and took the fifth, which in essence he lied. But sitting there that day had to bring back all these horrible memories.
6: It was hard to watch, to be honest with you. I had to turn it off because here's a guy that really wanted to be a hero of the pandemic, much like his twin. You know who I'm talking about. It's hard to say his name. The name shall not be revealed. Andrew Cuomo.
5: He just revealed it.
6: Took the pandemic and wanted to make himself a celebrity, a millionaire, a hero. Same thing with Fauci. And as you mentioned, their families were very close. I remember a clip of Cuomo saying to Fauci when people were dying and put in body bags and refrigerators, who's going to play us in the movies?
5: Is it going to
6: be De Niro or Pacino?
5: I remember that. Like, I remember that. Yep.
6: You're so disgusting. And, you know, Emmy Awards and $5 million books. Same with Fauci on the cover of magazines. I mean, the media propped them up, right? They allowed this kind of thing to happen. So to see Mr. Hero of the pandemic plead the fifth over 100 times, it was just disgusting. It was heartbreaking because 6 years later, and I'm grateful to Rand Paul and his team for all of the hard work of digging up those stupid Dear Diary entries. What an idiot putting it on government servers. My God. But to have that and be able to look back, it is heartbreaking because all these guys cared about was their celebrity. And the media propped them up. I mean, CNN and Jake Tapper and all of them, it was like they were best friends, and that's not the way it should be. What are the lessons learned here, Sid? You know, like, put these government officials on or these doctors or these scientists and question them throughout the pandemic. You know, thank goodness we had Twitter X at the time because that's where I had my voice. That's where I was questioning what was going on and why he was putting thousands of COVID positive patients into nursing homes. Like, that's where I had my voice.
5: Yeah.
6: And then the media had to follow in some way, but he was very well protected and he thrived on that pandemic.
5: And still is. Amazingly, after all we've learned, and we've learned that this guy lied, everybody knows it, okay? And all the played the fifth 111 times, the liberal media still protecting this guy. I'm telling you, I sent it to Justin. The next morning, Chris Cuomo was furious what they put his good friend Tony Fauci. I never heard him referred to as Tony before. I'm sorry, till last week. His good friend Tony Fauci, what they put him through was bullshizzle. And somebody went to Chris and said, hey, moron, it wasn't enough with the Q-tips and the De Niro jokes at CNN? You're going to do it all over again? We just got you this at News Nation. Show some brains. So then he goes on the night, he goes, well, yeah, you know, looking back in retrospect, it seemed like you had something to hide. You had to look back at that, you moron. That was clear that day, that morning. But initially, the first video he put out, Janice, trust me, was that was disgusting that my friend Tony Fauci had to go through all that bull shizzle. He cursed twice. Trust me.
6: Well, that just shows you that these people are just actors. They're not really journalists. Don't ever use your name as a journalist or a news reporter or somebody that actually wants to get news. You're just sort of a patsy for where the money's going to be, what your paycheck is going to pay you. And that's the hard reality of it. I feel like sometimes, you know, free speech is only free if you're not attached to a corporation that pays your paycheck, right? It's just, it's so disheartening what's happening in this country, Sid. It's really tough to swallow. It's hard to watch. Six years later, we have no accountability. There is no one in jail. There's no one. And we're going to have this. This is going to happen again. A pandemic or some kind of crisis is going to happen. And are we going to trust anyone anymore?
7: We shouldn't. And I got to tell you, throughout the whole mayoral process, I spent some time with Cuomo. We know that. And, you know, it took me the last 2 weeks. I stuck with Curtis Sliwa for 6 years. 6 years. Put him on the show every day so we can do his dumb act, you know, the swagger man with no plan and, you know, all the Italian stuff about Cuomo. Every day. Every day. Against other people's better judgment. I stuck with him. It was literally 11 days before the election. I was on Brian Kilmeade's show on Fox News, ironically. And I said, if these numbers don't improve this week, because I was made aware of some very lousy numbers, I'm going to have to jump ship. Not because I like Andrew Cuomo. I know everything Cuomo did to this state. I'm not a moron, but I couldn't have Mamdani won. And I'm right, because Mamdani has been the worst mayor in the history of this city in only 7 months. Only 7 months. But I didn't betray Curtis. I didn't stab him in the back. I stayed till 11 days. And during that time, when I was meeting with Cuomo, I tried, you know this, Janice, to put you two guys together. Well, three guys, actually. More than once, I called you and said, would you be willing to meet with Andrew Cuomo? And if I'm wrong, say it. And you didn't say no. You did not say no. But it never happened. It never happened. And my gut tells me that you never really got the apology that you deserved and needed, even to this day.
6: Of course not. Of course not. And it was on his terms, if I remember it. He wanted to meet in an executive's office at Fox. And it was like, that's my house. You know, like, right, you're not going to bully me into meeting with one of my managers in the office while you sit there and do whatever you're going to do. I don't think he would ever apologize to me. I just don't think that's ever going to be possible. And if he was going to do it, I would want it on television. And he wouldn't do that. But I will say this about Curtis. Curtis has been very good to my family. He has supported us. He came out to the many events that we had in support of my in-laws and the thousands of people that we lost. And listen, what happened with you and him, you know, that's between you. Cuomo was never going to win, regardless of whether Curtis was in the race or not. I mean, that's been proven. Mamdani was going to win regardless. And you told me in advance that you were going to have Andrew Cuomo on your show. And I respect you for that, because I've actually lost friendships with people in the media who endorsed Cuomo without letting me know.
7: You know, you were the first person I contacted. You were the first person.
6: And mad respect for that, because, you know, I can understand why people didn't want Mamdani. And as long as you call me and say to me, listen, I'm going to say this. I know what he did, and I'm sorry for what happened to your in-laws. I have mad respect for people who are going to tell me in advance. But I had a very good friend of mine who endorsed Andrew Cuomo on their program and never told me. And it was so hurtful. And to this day, it was like, you know, all you had to do was give me a heads up. Because then afterwards, people are like, what do you think of this person endorsing Andrew Cuomo after all of the things that you guys went through?
7: Yeah.
6: So listen, I love you. I will always
7: love you
6: but I also have a love for Curtis.
7: No, listen, I would just say this to you. You've heard of the term Trump Derangement Syndrome, TDS, okay? Before you get so carried away with how much Curtis loves you, he has TDS, okay? That's a fact. He's got Cuomo Derangement Syndrome. What he did during his campaign
6: but
7: people died in your family, not for him, okay? And his campaign was a disgrace, because he never attacked the guy in the lead. All he did was go after Cuomo. So it's very nice that he was amping your family, but much like Trump Derangement Syndrome, Curtis, it's been proven time and time again, he's still doing it, has Cuomo Derangement Syndrome. That's why he did it, more than the love for you and the family. Just trust me. But either way, I understand why you would be indebted to him. I get it. I get it. But the truth is, he was trying to save the city, not Janice Dean. Sorry to tell you.
6: Okay, listen, this is your program. I understand your situation, and I'm glad that you understand where I
7: 100%,
6: am at.
7: 100%. So nothing's going to change, and I agree with you. Fauci's not going to jail. Cuomo, there's not going to be any repercussions there, I don't think. There may be some lawsuits out there that I'm not aware of.
6: Well, no, there's still, you know, a referral, a criminal referral, because he lied to Congress, which I'm trying to remind people of.
7: Is that the time with, that wasn't the time with Elise, was it?
6: Yes. Yes, that was the same congressional hearing when he lied to Congress about his involvement in cooking the books, you know, lying about the numbers and his, you know, there's his writing on documents basically saying, can we cross this out? So he had a role in the lies he told about the numbers of the deaths in New York.
7: Interesting.
6: So, yeah, that's still out there.
7: Well, so what's going on with that? Anything?
6: No, but every other day I'm trying to, you know, say to the Justice Department, not only do you have Fauci, but you still have a criminal referral against this guy, too. So right. Please do some work before you go on summer holiday.
7: Yeah, I got you. Hey, let me ask you about your husband, because at the end of the day, you married into this family. I know you love them like your own, but it is your husband's mom and dad. I'd be remiss if I didn't ask about him. How's he doing the last 6 years?
6: Well, it's tough. You know, I'm the one that kind of has the loud voice. But listen, anniversaries, Christmas, birthdays come around and you're reminded that these people are still not with us. And that's the hard part. And when 6 years later you see Dr. Fauci pleading the fifth when all we wanted was answers, accountability, and just honesty, that brings it all back too. So, listen, I just want people to remember what happened. And I think COVID maybe wanted us to just push it under the rug because it is so hard to think about. But if we don't have answers and accountability, then this is going to happen again. And the same mistakes will be made. And God forbid that ever happens. So I'll continue to try to have a voice and call it out when I can. But, you know, my husband kind of suffers sometimes in silence, and that's the tough part.
7: You know, on the way out the last 2 minutes, you said that we're trying to find out what happened. You know what happened, Janice, especially their in-laws. So tell my listening audience, what happened?
6: Well, I mean, before the pandemic came in, they were both in separate elder care facilities. His father was in a rehab because he was having health issues. His mom was in a nursing home with a double room waiting for her husband. We found a wonderful place that she loved that I think that they would have both loved together. They both had health issues before the pandemic. So we were trying to make the best out of the situation we could. They lived in a four-story walk-up in Brooklyn. There were always, like, EMS people going up there. So we had to do what we thought was the best for their health. And then the pandemic comes in, and we don't have any access to them at all. And we trust in our government and the people we elected to take care of our loved ones. And we find out that there were thousands of COVID positive patients put into where the most elderly, the most senile people lived.
7: Vulnerable
6: to. That was where Sean's parents were. Yep. And we had no control over that. And no one told us. No one told us infected patients would be put into their elder care residences. And then they died. And we never had wakes. We never saw them. We never held their hand. And people didn't have funerals or wakes. There were still riots in the streets. That was okay. See, these are the things we remember. And at the time, you're in an alternate reality. Like, what is happening here? Why can't I go mourn my in-laws when there's riots in the streets and that's okay? Mm-hmm. You know, so all these years later, it's hard to look back, Sid, for the American public, for the world. But we have to, because things were done that shouldn't have been done to us and our families. And if we don't find out the truth of what happened, it's going to happen to other families. And so that's why this is important.
7: Got
6: I don't
7: you,
6: want,
7: right.
6: you know, it's hard. It's hard. And that's why it was hard to watch Dr. Fauci plead the fifth while he was so happy to go on everyone's program and talk about what a hero he was.
7: Anything but.
5: You are, though. You are so courageous and so great. And Lou knew it. Lou knew it 20-plus years ago when he said, the I-Man needs to hire Janice Dean, I swear to God. And, yeah, you cried every now and then. So did I. But the truth is, it was, you look back, it was a great experience. And it really did ready you for any challenge you were going to face at Fox, which you really didn't face much, thank God, in 22 years. And you're just one of the most courageous and greatest people we've ever met. Janice Dean, thank you so much. We love you. And anytime you want to come on this show, you're always invited. Fauci's not, just so you know.
6: And Andrew Cuomo, too.
5: Right. And Curtis. I'm sorry. I'm kidding. Janice, you are really great. I love you. We all love you. We really do.
6: Love
5: Thank you,
6: you too,
5: so
6: buddy.
5: Much. What a great appearance. What a courageous young lady that is. A great Janice Dean. Man, she's been through a lot. A lot. She's got her own health issues, and she lost her in-laws, but she's such a smart, funny, great kid, isn't she?
8: She is one of the most fantastic people.
5: She really is.
8: She's great.
5: Yeah, I love her.
8: I love her, too.
5: I never get mad at her, never.
8: I don't.
5: I think she got mad at me once. I'm not even sure.
8: No, she got mad at you.
5: She did?
8: She got mad at me.
5: Well, you deserve it.
8: Yeah. Okay. I helped her get here.
5: No, I know.
8: I know. I'm not
5: going to
8: say
5: she's great. I got nothing bad to say about Janice Dean.
8: She deserves every great thing.
5: She does.
8: She was... She is fantastic.
5: Great lady. Yep. Janice, we love you. We'll take a break. We're still going to speak to former Chicago Bear linebacker, Hall of Famer Brian Urlacher. Yes, if you have a penis, you can play in the WNBA. What a great world. Urlacher is still to come.

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9: I'm Michael Wallace. Treasury Secretary Scott Bessent tells CNBC the U.S. and Iran could reach a deal today or tomorrow to reopen the Strait of Hormuz with what he calls freedom of movement for commercial ships. Bessent's comments sent oil prices falling another 4%, Dow futures up 600. News Nation's Marky Martin reports the U.S.'s military supplies have been stretched thin.
10: Reuters is now reporting that we have used virtually all of our long-range precision missiles in the war in Iran. Reports state the U.S. has burned through nearly our full stocks of both Army tactical missile systems and precision strike missiles in just a matter of months. Now, those missiles have also played a key role in the war in Ukraine. Analysts are warning they would be important for a potential war with China as well.
9: The next step in Todd Blanche's confirmation fight comes this morning.
11: The Senate Judiciary Committee is expected to vote this morning on whether to advance Blanche's nomination to the full Senate for a final confirmation vote. The vote comes after GOP holdouts John Cornyn and Tom Tillis agreed to back Blanche after their concerns were addressed. But the fight is not over. Blanche can only afford to lose two Republican votes on the Senate floor, and Senator Mitch McConnell's continued absence due to illness leaves a very narrow path to confirmation before the August recess. Stacy Lynn, Worldwide News Network, Washington.
9: There are now two fatalities linked to the cyclosporiasis outbreak. News Nation's Brooke Schaefer.
12: The Michigan Department of Health and Human Services says both people who died had significant underlying conditions. Those two people now the first deaths in the U.S. related to this parasite outbreak. Cyclosporiasis, it's an intestinal illness. It can lead to severe diarrhea and dehydration. The CDC says they have learned of at least 18,000 confirmed or suspected cases nationwide. In Michigan, where these deaths were reported, close to 200 people have been hospitalized, but doctors say for the average person, death is rare.
9: Salad greens may be to blame for the outbreak, but investigators have yet to find the source. Two villages in Guatemala have evacuated after the Fuego volcano began erupting again.
13: There's rocks!
14: Fuego in Spanish means fire and passion. Guatemala's fuego lacks neither.
13: Run.
14: The volcano, they say, never quite sleeps.
13: Oh my God!
14: Now lava can be seen spewing thousands of feet into the air and speeding down the mountainside. Guatemalan authorities keep exclusion zones in place at all times for hikers who might otherwise try to attempt to make it to the crater. When Fuego erupted in 2018, hundreds of people were killed. From the Foreign Desk, John Turrett, Worldwide News Network.
9: Officials say online rumors triggered last week's mass migration to the Spanish enclave of Ceuta in northern Africa. Instagram posts suggested Spain's border with Morocco was opening up. TikTok videos gave instructions on what route to take to swim there. More than 80 migrants died. This is the Worldwide News Network.
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9: It's 72 and partly cloudy on this Tuesday, August 4th. Good morning. Here's the latest in and around New York City. Six MTA workers and five firefighters are in the hospital after a work train caught fire early this morning at the Astor Place subway stop. People on the platform say the smoke filled the station quickly.
8: A lot of people ran outside and, I joined them, you couldn't stay down there, you would die.
9: It was a vacuum train that went up in flames around 2:30 a.m. It's not clear why. The MTA is investigating. There are service disruptions on 4 and 6 trains. Protesters are back outside an ICE detention center in Newark this morning, where an illegal immigrant passed away over the weekend. Family members say 39-year-old Edwin Lopez Cornejo had called his mom last Friday to say he couldn't feel his face or right hand.
15: His mom was very concerned for him and tried to speak out and say, give my son the medication, but nobody was answering the phone here at Delaney.
9: ICE has not said much about Cornejo's death. He had been in the U.S. for 20 years when he was arrested back in June by ICE agents. Some 9/11 families say Mayor Mamdani should be at this year's solemn remembrance downtown. Elizabeth Miller's firefighter father was killed in the attacks.
16: The focus should be on where are we in this world 25 years later. Mayor Mamdani has assured 9/11 families that he wants to be there to honor our loved ones, and I think he should be allowed to do that.
9: Miller is speaking out after some 9/11 families started a petition calling on the mayor to stay away in September. That petition has 72,000 signatures. NYPD cops are searching for the gunman who shot and killed a 50-year-old man riding a moped in the Bronx Tuesday.
17: He's a family friend. Yeah, and it was just so random. Like, we didn't even know what happened. We just woke up and we found out.
18: He was a decent guy. I saw him. The last time I saw him was at 4 o'clock this morning on his motorcycle under the rain. And we talked. And I don't understand how the heck this happened.
9: The unnamed victim was pronounced dead at the scene as investigators spent hours collecting evidence. Police have made no arrests and have no motive for the gunfire. Your forecast from the 77 WABC Weather Center, a mix of sun and clouds today with a high of 84. Tonight, partly cloudy, overnight lows near 70. Tomorrow, sun and clouds to start in the morning and then a chance of thunderstorms in the afternoon. Wednesday's high 83. It's 72 and partly cloudy outside our Midtown studios. I'm Michael Wallace. 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
19: 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Start out in the Bronx. Yanks lost 13-7 to the Cardinals in the opener of a three-game set after coming back from a six-run deficit earlier in the game. Newcomer Luis Garcia Jr., he did go deep for the first time as a Yankee. Two-run drive that gave New York a 7-6 lead in the seventh. Up next for the Yanks, now 3.5 games back of Tampa Bay for first place in the division. Lefty Ryan Weathers starts tonight in the middle game of this three-game set. First pitch from the stadium scheduled for 7:05. Yanks also planning on calling up top prospect George Lombard Jr. today after optioning shortstop Anthony Volpe to AAA. Sayonara Volpe. The club also optioned outfielder Jason Dominguez to AAA after last night's loss to the St. Louis Cardinals to make room on the active roster for outfielder Elliot Ramos, whom the Yankees acquired from the San Francisco Giants also yesterday. As for the Mets, they were off and will open a three-game road series against the Indians tonight. Sean Manaea will get the start in a 6:40 p.m. first pitch from Cleveland. Mets did deal right-hander Clay Holmes and outfielder Tyrone Taylor to the Chicago Cubs for infielder Jefferson Rojas. And elsewhere around the MLB ahead of yesterday's trade deadline, the Red Sox acquired three-time All-Star catcher Adley Rutschman from the Orioles, and the Phillies swung a deal for three-time betting champion Luis Arraez from the San Francisco Giants. That's your sports, sponsored by Pete Morgan of Peerless Boilers. 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
0: WABC Traffic and Transit.
20: Well, a couple of problems over in New Jersey. Again, this is from the Apple Bank Traffic Desk. As you travel out onto the Garden State Parkway, a pretty big delay now southbound, coming down to 135. That's Central Avenue and Clark. Two right lanes are going to be out of service with a pretty bad accident. That's in the process of being cleared up and out of the way. And then southbound on the Jersey Turnpike at Interchange 14, there is an accident there. All lanes, though, are open. That was a disabled truck, I'm sorry, as you get through there. So just look for a little bit of a delay as you get through there. Coming inbound, LIE Northern Southern States out of Nassau County into the Cross Island. We're good. If you're on the LIE, though, heavy traffic coming into Queens Boulevard. Inbound on the Gowanus BQE, a little better than it was. You're backed up now from Industry City on up to the Brooklyn Bridge. And Mass Transit, we do have some subway delays. Again, on the C, the E, the B, the D, the L, the N, the Q, and the Franklin Avenue shuttle. 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
2: 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And some of them super-duper famous. Joan Baez, Barbara Streisand, and the rest. 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
24: Giovanni Galante. And he's the man that started this petition. I'm on board 100% to keep the mayor away from the 9/11 commemoration memorial service coming up this year, 25 years. This is the one that's going to hurt, but she deserves it. It's been 25 years. If you had a chance to talk to Grace today, what would you tell her?
25: I would say you got me on that one, huh?
24: Sorry.
25: It's tough. It's okay. She's missed. She's definitely missed. Her parents, her sister, her brother, my family, we all miss her. We all wish we could. She would be the person to be the first call to us. We miss that. We miss her being around, the attention that she gives to everyone. It's something you can't even put in words. You can't. When you meet people that are special, you know. There's not much that you can really emphasize. It's just a matter, you have to know her to just understand. And people that did, they all say great things. So today, there's not one soul that says something bad.

That was the courageous Giovanni Galante. I played that four times this morning, every hour. You know, and again, no disrespect to Elizabeth Miller, who I don't know, but I know the Worldwide News Network used her in their news this morning. And she lost her father, a firefighter, that day. And she is out there saying, no, the mayor, you know, he wants to honor us. He should be there. And I vehemently disagree. And, you know, the Worldwide News Network said, well, Miller said he could, she'd like the mayor there despite some 9/11 families. No, guys. It wasn't some. It's thousands, okay? And thousands of others. Petitions up to like 85,000 signatures. It's not some. I hate to be a stickler for words, but if we're going to be honest, thousands. It's not some. Thousands don't want the mayor there. It's not like Elizabeth Miller is part of the majority. She is in the overwhelming minority. Overwhelming. And again, I'm sorry her father passed away, but many, many, many more don't want that rat anywhere near that site. Take a break. When we get back, he was a tremendous linebacker with the Chicago Bears for many years. He made the Hall of Fame. He's got a lot to say about the Bears moving. What? They're not going to be the Chicago Bears anymore?

years. He made the Hall of Fame. He's got a lot to say about the Bears moving. What? They're not going to be the Chicago Bears anymore? How could that be? And trans in the WNBA. The great Brian Urlacher is next.

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1: Well, from the Apple Bank traffic desk, as you begin to travel out onto the southbound side of the Garden State Parkway, a pretty big delay, multi-mile now, maybe 2 miles, 2.5, as you come southbound from 140 all the way down to 137. There's an accident there that's in the process of being cleared up and out of the way, but you've got bumper-to-bumper traffic as you get through that area. Now, we're also looking at a lot of heavy traffic coming inbound on the Gowanus BQE, 65th Street, all the way on up to the Brooklyn Bridge. And then on the southbound side of the BQE, we're slow Queens Boulevard, and it stays that way over the Kosciuszko all the way down, really, almost to the Brooklyn Bridge. Now, a lot of slow traffic as you head up and down the Cross Island Parkway between the LIE and the Throgs Neck Bridge, getting into and onto the RFK Triborough Bridge. Pretty much all approaches going to be quite heavy this morning. And Mass Transit at this point, again, still some subway delays, and again, that would be as you head out onto the C, the E, the B, the D, the L, the N, and the Franklin Avenue Shuttle. 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
10: No, I get by with a little help from my friends.
11: If the WNBA's goal is to become the most inclusive league in the history of ever and to hit a pretty big payday, then they just got the opportunity of a lifetime, thanks to Clay Travis. Introducing the Nashville Balls, the most inclusive team in all of WNBA history. Clay Travis vows to make it a 100% trans team, meaning all players would be men, identifying as women. He tweeted this: I'm prepared to buy a WNBA expansion franchise and locate them in Nashville. I pledge to have a 100% trans team, all men who identify as women. I will also employ a 100% trans coaching staff, most inclusive team in history. But Clay's not just saying it. He's putting his money where his mouth is. He offered the WNBA $10 million for a head-to-head basketball game between the defending WNBA champions, the Las Vegas Aces, and a boys' high school state title team of his choice. If the boys win, he'll give them $10 million to distribute as they see fit to their team members. Game on pay-per-view with all profits donated to Tunnel to Towers to provide mortgage-free homes to families of deceased soldiers, police, and first responders. If the Aces were to beat the boys' team, he would give the WNBA $10 million. And I don't think he's kidding, because he just gave Vanderbilt Law School $10 million. So the WNBA gets to own the title of most inclusive league. They get to showcase their women's ability, and the proceeds go to a good cause. We've heard from virtually every WNBA coach at this point, and the league itself, that

0: inclusivity is in fact the goal, so what say you, WNBA? Just know if you decline the offer, that makes you bigoted transphobes by your own standard. I'm ready to buy my Nashville Balls merch. I cannot believe this is real life.
1: You gotta love it, folks. Riley Gaines, Outkick, Clay Travis. I think Clay is coming on tomorrow. I think the bigger question is not what Clay is doing. I love it, but he's got $10 million. How did Clay get that money? So we're talking about this all morning long with Joe Beningo, Jason Whitlock. The WNBA, the all-inclusive WNBA, says if you've got a penis, you can play. My next guest has a penis. And for 13 years, he distinguished himself as one of the greatest linebackers in the history of the National Football League between 2000 and 2012. The great Chicago Bear, my buddy Brian Urlacher. Hey, Brian, good news. You can play in the WNBA. You ready to play?
2: I'm on the Nashville Balls or Tennessee Balls. I'm in. I can't run anymore. Does it matter? Do I have to do that? Okay. I just got to show up because I have a penis, like you said. So I'm good. Clay Travis is the man, by the way.
1: He's great.
2: That's amazing. His ideas are awesome.
1: He's great. He was on this show Thursday. He was on. He's terrific. He really is. But, you know, it's a joke, and it's not a joke. It's actually a really sad commentary, Brian, of where we are in this country, that the most common sense of things that boys should just not compete with girls, that we're still arguing over that. Can you believe that?
2: I can't. Why is that so controversial? I don't get it. You know, Sophie said it, and she got so much back. How about, like, I mean, WNBA should be, this is the only way they get any national attention, is when something like this happens, and one of their star players says something that they don't think they should say, then they give them backlash, and now all the coaches that no one knows who they are, the coaches on other teams, I have no idea who these women are speaking out against her, or wearing Trans Kids Matter shirts, or, like, stuff you would never hear of, but they want to, you know, it's a story now, so they got to get their name in there, because otherwise you have no idea who they are.
1: It's true. And then, as if the trans stuff is not bad enough, Brian, you play the National Football League, so that is predominantly black, but I don't think there's a huge race issue. I, every once in a while, I hear a white guy tell me the truth. Sid, it's not easy in the locker room, but, right? It does exist.
2: I mean, I'll tell you what, we had a great locker room. I had a blast with all my teammates. Never had any issues in that element right there. It was always fun. It is predominantly black, but that's just the way it is. But we never had any issues in the locker room, man. We had great teammates. It was always fun.
1: Oh, for the most part, that's the case. I mean, again, I did have isolated guys come up to me and say, Sid, you'd be surprised. But you're right. Overwhelmingly, everybody loves it. You were there in Chicago for 13 years. You had no issues, no surprise. But when you look at this league specifically and the way they treat Caitlin Clark, if you don't come out and say flat out this is a race issue, because that whole league is a bunch of black girls, and they are jealous, really jealous, and they are physically out of line with this girl. If you can't tell that's a racist situation, you're not being honest.
2: They're so jealous. It's amazing to me how they treat her. And they get away with it, though. I mean, until they stop them, they're going to keep doing it, right? I mean, the WNBA does nothing about it. I saw Sophie Cunningham as well. Now she's on the hit list. You know, she got elbowed in the face, 2 days ago, and she just called for the foul. And they even reviewed it and still gave her the foul. It's amazing to me. Caitlin, I really hope that they find it someplace. Her and Sophie go somewhere else and play, like in the overseas or something. I still follow them because I just want that WNBA to see how valuable they are to their league. And they don't care. You know, they're getting a lot of attention because those two girls are getting a lot of hate thrown their way. So it brings attention to the WNBA.
1: Well, here's the good news, Brian. Your beloved Chicago Bears, where you started for 13 years, if Caitlin and Soapy don't move anytime soon, the Bears and the Fever may be playing their home games in the same state. Oh, my God. Right? Right?
2: Yeah, I think we're still a long way from that, Sid. We got a long ways to go for the Bears to be down there. But, man, everything I see right now is pointing towards Indiana still, with the way that financially, it just makes sense for the Bears to go. You know, the owners want to make money. That's their goal. And they'll probably make the most money in Indiana when it comes to the stadium, how much it costs to build it. And I don't like it, but that's what it looks like right now.
1: I hate it. But you made the good point on this show, too, that, look, there's still the New York Giants and the New York Jets, even though they both play in East Rutherford, New Jersey. Right? How far, wherever they're going to be in Indiana, because my news guy asked me this, how far is that where they'd be playing in Indiana from, let's say, Soldier Field?
2: From Soldier Field, I believe it's 20 minutes further south.
1: Oh, that's all it is, huh?
2: It's not crazy. Yeah, it's literally so down. I guess they call it downtown or Chicago West or something like that down there. So it's not too far, but it's still not in Illinois. You know, and I think the hotel situation is going to be a little different. It's going to be a little harder for people to get to the games because of the, you know, the lodging and all that good stuff. But the Bears fans will go. I know this much. They're going to sell out no matter where they play.
3: I know, but it's it's still going to be weird.
2: It
3: but
2: be, it needs to be. It's got to be in Illinois. It has to be.
3: It has to be. So, I mean, is this fat, stupid, I'll say it, you don't have to say it, this fat, Pritzker? Stupid Governor J.B., yeah, you knew right away. Yeah. Pritzker, is he going to do, does he care about the Bears? Does he care?
2: I know who he does care about is illegal immigrants. I don't know, he's giving all that money, like $2.8 billion to them, so I don't know. He said, you know, they gave that money to them, they weren't going to, they didn't want to raise taxes for the, to give the Bears the stadium or whatever, but he raised them anyway, so I don't know, I don't know. I don't. If it's up to him, I think they'll leave. But I think someone else is going to step in and get it done.
3: Horrible. Well, talking about the NFL, you do reside now, Brian, in Arizona, the beautiful state of Arizona, and one of my good buddies lives there. And he just won last week. It made me so happy. A guy that you played with in the league. He played for a bunch of teams while you were in Chicago. Place kicker Jay Beely. I know you've got with him. You guys are buddies. Mm-hmm. He gets a big win in Arizona last week.
2: Trump was, I think, 7-for-7 or 8-for-8 here in Arizona. The guys that he backed, or the candidates he backed, all won. Awesome. Yeah, I mean, it's finally, we're going back to Arizona the way it used to be. You know, there's a couple years there where we were kind of teetering a little bit, but I think we're getting back to where we need to be now. Another red state. Our governor is Democrat, but I think that might be changing pretty soon as well. So, yeah, it's good. Jay's a good dude, man. I played against him. He did play. He made a lot of stops there, by the way. He played for like 9 or 10 teams.
3: Yeah, he did.
2: But he's a smart guy. You know, he's done really well. He's very dappered up. All talks well. So it's good to see him get over that first hurdle.
3: I think his college roommate, ready for this, Brian, was Tom Brady at Michigan.
2: Tom Brady.
3: Yeah. It's pretty cool.
2: Yeah. I know. I play golf with Jay. Everyone, if anyone knows Tom, they let you know. He's the greatest of all time. Yeah. What, has he got seven rings?
3: Something like that. Seven. Last I checked. Six with the Patriots, one with the Buccaneers. Final 30 seconds. You know, the Bears have this rich history of linebackers, and you're a Hall of Famer, and you got like Butkus and Singletary and loaded with all these great defensive players. But offensively, outside of Walter, not a lot of names come to mind right away. Especially quarterback. Even Jim McMahon wasn't considered an all-time great during those great years. But this guy now, Caleb Williams. They say this guy, after last year's vast improvement, could be on his way to being a really great quarterback. Do you have any opinion on Caleb Williams?
2: I could not agree anymore. I think he's going to be awesome. His ability to throw the football, he makes every throw. His escapability, his leadership, I think he takes it seriously. You know, Ben Johnson's done wonders for him as well. That's why Ben took the job. He said, I want that Bears job because I think he saw how good Caleb could be after his rookie year. The improvement last year, I think he's going to keep getting better and better. You know, I mean, he was pretty damn good last year, but I'm excited they finally have a quarterback. The Bears finally have a quarterback they could have for 15 years. You know, the Packers have had three in the last, 40 years. They had Brett, Aaron, and now the kid they have now. It's unbelievable how lucky they are. I had 21 different starting quarterbacks in my 13 years.
3: Wow. What I said. Yeah. 21 in 13 years. And the Lions have Goff. That division is pretty good. The Vikings are hurting with the kid from Michigan, and now they've also got
2: Kyler Murray. You know, Kyler Murray, when he's got some flashes of being good. I think their head coach up there will get him. Is it Kevin O'Connell? He'll get him. They'll get him some good looks. I think they're going to be better than people think.
3: Right, well, the good news is now that you and I are buddies, hopefully you'll come on during the football season and talk about these games. I can't wait to talk to you.
2: And the time change won't be 3 hours then; it'll only be two. Or do we go permanent? Are we staying on the time change that we are right now?
3: Oh, fantastic. Fantastic. Yeah. What are you doing today? You playing golf today?
2: No, I'm about to work out, and then I have to do chores around the house.
3: Ah, bud, you're times. Beautiful.
2: Wifey,
3: look at you.
2: Got a to-do list by the wifey.
3: I love it. That's how you stay married. I'll be married 35 years in June. I get it. Brian Olacker.
2: Congratulations.
3: Thank you. You're amazing, man. We love having you on this show. We really do. Keep coming back. Another great appearance. Enjoy your day. Thank you so much.
2: Thanks, Sid. Take care, brother.
3: God bless you. Brian Urlacher right there. We're done for today. What a great way to end it with that great linebacker. Lou Ruffino, as always, outstanding work. Really great. Great job by you, Justin Ellick. Noam Layden. Joe Nolan, great job. John Tarrant, the Worldwide News Network. Wallace, all you guys as well. Steen would say, God willing, we'll all be back for a Wednesday show at 6 a.m. tomorrow. Till then, from all of us on Sid and Friends in the Morning, to all of you,

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1: Well, from the Apple Bank traffic desk, the earlier problem we told you about on the Garden State Parkway around 137, that has now been cleared up and out of the way, and things are moving great now. Southbound on the Parkway, just a little slow right around Route 22. We have a little bit of slow traffic still coming inbound on the Gowanus BQE, 65th Street to the Brooklyn Bridge. On the inbound side of the LIE, we're heavy to Queens Boulevard. Still a lot of slow traffic getting across the RFK Triborough Bridge. There were a couple of earlier problems there. They have now been taken care of, but still lots and lots of slow traffic off of the Grand Central Parkway and also northbound on the BQE. And mass transit-wise, again, subway delays now just on the B and the D, and alternate side is in effect. 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
3: It pays to be a fan of the Zac Brown Band.
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3: Ukraine is accusing Russia of committing a war crime after a newly released video showed a Russian drone chasing down and wounding a street vendor in the Ukrainian city of Kherson. The man suffered shrapnel injuries but survived. Michael Wallace, Worldwide News Network, New York.
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1: Well, coming in from the island, a little bit of slow traffic now as you travel westbound on the LIE coming into the Cross Island Parkway. Then once you're through there, it isn't bad again until you get to Queens Boulevard. Stop and go, Belt Parkway, pretty much what you'd expect the whole way from the Verrazano all the way on out to Kennedy Airport. You're also going to be looking at a lot of heavy traffic, same kind of thing. Stop and go coming away from 65th Street all the way on up to the Brooklyn Bridge. Now, if you are in the southern state, though, westbound, getting through the Wantagh-Middlebrook Parkway is really all the way back to the Seaford Oyster Bay, a little sluggish. And then again at Hempstead Lake State Park up in the Bronx, westbound Cross Bronx Expressway backed up 3rd Avenue to the George Washington Bridge, and inbound at George, about a 45-minute delay. And again, out onto the subways, we continue to have some delays on the B and D trains, and alternate side of the street parking rules and regulations again today are going to be in effect. 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I'm Joe Nolan with traffic on Talk Radio 77 WABC.
8: 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I'm Brian Kilmeade. 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You know, I'm in a retrospective mood today, and I'm thinking about Manhattan and the history, which was once owned by the Dutch, once called New Amsterdam. Remember the Dutch West Indies Company. You were talking about the 1600s, 1626 or so. You know, Manhattan, huge role in the American Revolution. We had spies here, was taken over, occupied by the British till we forced them out in 1785, even though the war had ended in 1783. You know, Manhattan was the hub of all culture in the 19th and 20th century, and we still kept it. You got the Erie Canal in New York. You got Brooklyn Bridge contributing to the growth and development, and Manhattan and everything else. I'm Brian Kilmeade. That's your Tunnel to Towers Foundation New York Minute, retrospectively. 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
9: I'm Michael Wallace. Members of the Senate Judiciary Committee are each making statements before the panel votes on whether to advance Todd Blanche's nomination for Attorney General. He should get the nod after terminating the president's anti-weaponization fund to win over key Republican votes. News Nation's Hannah Brandt.
10: All of this came out of that settlement the president struck with the IRS after he sued them. And part of that was immunity for the Trump family over tax audits. Blanche's announcement clarified that immunity for the Trump family only applies retroactively and doesn't protect the Trumps from potential investigations into future tax filings. Some Democrats argue that no part of Blanche's new order is binding, neither on the anti-weaponization fund or on this immunity for the Trump family.
9: The full Senate is expected to vote on Blanche's nomination later this week. The Education Department is wiping out the student loan debt for more than 170,000 people.
11: They say their schools misled them about the value of their degrees, job prospects, earnings potential, or career opportunities. Many of the claims involve for-profit colleges accused of using false or misleading information to recruit students and secure federal aid. For most people, the help means their student loan balance is reduced or erased. You won't receive a check. Now, if you're wondering whether you qualify, the Education Department or your loan servicer will notify you if you're eligible for relief. Stacy Lynn, Worldwide News Network, Washington.
9: There are more calls for the Delaney Hall Immigration Detention Center in Newark, New Jersey to close after a detainee died during a medical emergency. News Nation's Marcus Espinoza.
12: His family identifying him as Edwin Giovanni Lopez Cornejo, a father with a 12-year-old daughter. New Jersey Congressman Rob Menendez says ICE told him Lopez Cornejo felt dizzy and tired, walked to the medical unit, then collapsed. This is on Saturday. Staff called 911, began CPR, but Menendez says ICE told him responders arrived about 37 minutes later. He died at University Hospital.
9: South Korea's heat wave is now blamed for at least 19 deaths.
13: The capital of South Korea, Seoul, has just issued its first ever severe heat wave warning. Temperatures there are well over 100 Fahrenheit after the city of Yangzhan set a new national record of almost 130 Fahrenheit. Scores of people have died from heat-related causes since May, and more than 2,000 people have been treated for heat illness. President Lee Jae-myung has ordered emergency measures to protect the public and ensure the country's power supply can cope with soaring demand for air conditioning. From the Foreign Desk, John Terrett, Worldwide News Network.
9: The S&P 500 has risen to a record high this morning on word the U.S. and Iran are working on a deal to reopen the Strait of Hormuz as soon as today. Oil prices are down 4% on that news. This is the Worldwide News Network.
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14: There's so many sacrifices that our military families, and especially our military spouses and the children of military service members, sacrifice every single day is something that we've got to recognize and we've got to appreciate and we've got to make sure that we protect and we take care of.
15: And, you know, just so for people who haven't heard, can we roll number five so they can know exactly what I'm talking about?
16: This commission will provide recommendations for improving the quality of life for military spouses so that we can better support both our military families and the entire United States Armed Forces. The commission will develop suggestions to address particular challenges in housing, employment, healthcare, education, child care, and just about everything else you can think of. We've never had this opportunity. We're doing it now because we've done a lot for our military. We love our military. Every day, our administration is fighting to give our military families the support they dearly need and they deserve. As part of the great, big, beautiful bill, we provided hundreds of millions of dollars for military child care and improved housing on military bases. It's being built. Much of it's being built right now.
15: So when you hear that statement from the commander in chief, that has to be one of the reasons, and there are many, because patriotism is sexy again. that we've seen the recruitment up so much in this country, you know, and Pete needs to get a lot of credit for that too, but also just seeing the overwhelming support for the men and women who serve, I think has just has been a resounding positive effect.
14: Yeah, and I think we have to give the majority of that credit to Secretary Hegseth, right? I mean, look, the president selected him, which, you know, the team that the president puts around him is second to none, right? But I mean, Secretary Hegseth, I mean, he's come back and he's put common sense leadership in the position of leading these warriors, and he's put the warrior mindset. I mean, look, nobody joins the military because they want a social experiment or they want an easier way of life.
15: Yeah, it's not about feelings.
14: No, I mean, and I always talk about this, you know, nobody joined that because they were going to be given something or they wanted a participation trophy or they wanted to just go and live a mediocre life. They joined because they wanted to be part of something bigger. They joined because they wanted to serve something. They wanted something that was hard. They wanted a challenge. There's no recruiter that's going to look at you and go, you know, we're just going to, you know, you sign this paper, we're going to give you everything. No, you know, you're going to have to earn it. You start out at boot camp. And that's why what attracts these types of self-selected individuals throughout our communities, because they're already leaders. They're believers. They want to be bought in. They want to do something hard. They're looking for something to fulfill them. They are purpose driven, right? And so, you know, I mean, I think that, look, when you have a secretary that is unapologetic, like Secretary Hegseth, I mean, he is going to stand on what he believes, what he is principally, you know, he is a principally driven human being. And let me tell you something. He sits there and he thinks about and he makes these decisions, understanding the consequences of who these decisions are going to fall on. And I'll tell you right now, like, he puts nothing before our warfighters and our men and women who are serving this country.
15: You know, and one of the things about Pete is that he's been there. And I think that's such an important thing, that where, like, he has walked the same trails. He's bled, he's sweat, he's feared. He's also gone through hard times of coming back home and not adjust. Like, he has, and then found redemption, has a great family, has an amazing wife, and then he built an amazing career here at Fox, and he put all that to give back. And I think when you see that story and you see, and it's as real, it's not made up, it's not a feeling, it's not his truth. That is the American way. As we've all had dark days, it's just when we can turn those dark days into sunlight. And I think he's done that. And I think the result of that is seeing our military at its best right now. Again, it's the top five militaries have always been USA, USA, USA, USA.
14: 100%.
15: But there was not as bad as it was in the 70s, but there was, in the 4 years during the administration, there was an attack on a social attack on military service, on, you know, we were seeing people go after, saying the military, that we were murderers and that all these terrible things and not supporting them. And then they wanted to dumb down the expectations of what a warrior was, what a soldier would be. And with that, course correction was pretty quick.
14: Yeah, no, I mean, look, you know, Secretary Hegseth, Pete, as a friend of mine, right, who I used to, I mean, 2014, we were going around with CVA, standing on stages across small towns, America, you know, advocating for veterans. And he was a leader and a pioneer on this, right? I mean, Pete has always stood on the side of advocating for the men and women who served. And, you know, I always go back to, and what I'm done listening to is the criticism from people who had chefs and drivers for 15 years, and they're saying they're relatable in that job and understanding the consequences. They have no clue, right? And I understand they might understand decision making and leadership and this and that, but you talk about what Pete has done is he has got a, you know, how many times do you wish that people made decisions in policy and were in power and you were like, man, if they just knew what my life was like, they would understand
15: experience. Matters.
14: Relatability.
15: Yes.
14: Right. I mean, you know, like, my grandparents, they give me great advice, but guess what? It's been a long time since they've had kids at 10 years old, right? Yeah. And I understand from their view, they're right. So you have somebody in there who is a common sense thinker, who doesn't try to portray himself as perfect or know it all. What he is he's a decision maker. He's willing to assume the risk and the responsibility to do what's right. And that is something that he is unconditional and unapologetic on. And I think it is why so many people believe in him. Nobody's looking, and President Trump, the same thing. You know, he doesn't claim to be perfect. He doesn't claim to know it all, but he claims to figure it out. And people believe, and they need leaders who they believe can figure it out and who will take risk on their behalf in order to get it right. And that's what people are bought into. And I think that's what you're seeing. And across the military, I think that's why recruiting is through the roof, is because he's saying, he has, you know, Secretary Hegseth is saying what we all think.
15: Right.
14: He's saying, it's not like they're coming out with like, oh, there's only two genders. We all know that.
15: We all know that. Yeah. I mean, it's like whoops.
14: Well, I mean, yeah. Like they're saying things that like, we're all like, whoa, I'll be honest. When this administration came in, just being straight honest with you, when they started saying things and I was like, we got that far off. I think it surprised me.
15: When I get a paycheck talking about this stuff, which is amazing. But when I was seeing a news story, when they were discussing what a woman was, I was like, what? How did, like, if I would have said this in high school, they would have sent me to the nurse.
14: What did I miss?
15: Yeah. Like, how did we,
14: yeah.
15: Who, on whose watch was this
14: yeah.
15: to where all of a sudden, or boys playing in girls' sports? There was a whole, I didn't understand how that even became a conversation. It has been understood since we figured things out. When we tied a rock to a stick, we figured out men are physically more aggressive than women. Yeah. And the whole point of women's sports was so they could play.
14: Yeah.
15: In sports, because if there was one league, women couldn't play.
14: And then it had gotten so crazy. When I watched the president make his first executive order, it's stated. Are you ready for this? We have to agree that we're probably the smartest generation. We have the most information, right?
15: Yeah.
14: Can you imagine that the president of the United States, his first executive order has to be that there's only two genders?
15: Yeah.
14: I mean, I think in 20 to 50 years, people are going to look back and say, how did a society with so much education, with so much knowledge, with so much at their fingertips, how are they still debating and trying to figure out the differences in a man and a woman?
15: And I think it won't even be that far. I'll be honest with you.
14: I agree.
15: They're in my ear. We got to take a break. You're going to come back after the break and talk about more things. But yeah, to put a button on that, I think as much technology you have leaves room for stupidity. And I think we've seen a lot of that. This is Tyrus filling in for Brian Kilmeade on The Brian Kilmeade Show.
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24: Good morning. At Wall and Broad in Lower Manhattan, it's a pleasant sunny day. ADI Global Distribution just rang the opening bell, and the markets are all firmly in the green. And that is because oil prices are moving lower again amid optimism that a deal to reopen the Strait of Hormuz is just around the corner. President Trump says ExxonMobil and Chevron are making too much money based on a shortage of crude oil.
16: When you look at one company where they made 12 times what they made the year before, they're going to give some of that back to the public, and they better cut the retail price. The consumer price. Too much money. You're surprised I'm saying it? I'll say it loud and clear. I'm not happy about it.
24: The oil industry pushes back, saying current profits are based on global supply and demand. SpaceX is preparing to release its first quarterly earnings after the bell tonight, and Amazon continues to rise after its market value topped $3 trillion for the very first time. And that's your Wall Street Update. John Terrett, Worldwide News Network.
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0: 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Hear it all on the Brian Kilmeade Show.
1: What it is, Tyrus is filling in, and I got the great Dakota Meyer coming back with me. I'm gonna play him something, and then we're gonna get into it. It's like gonna be a mystery.
2: Oh, great!
1: Can we roll number 35, please? This is from Mandami in New York.
3: I've been doxxed.
4: You've been doxxed. What? Tell me.
3: So I don't know if you've heard, but Mayor Mamdani has decided to release a list of the 950,000 residences with addresses and names that might be eligible for his pied-à-terre tax. I came out in favor of this tax. This is the definition. He's taken a legitimate source of tax revenue and he's turned it into a wanted poster. And the question I would have is, other than trying to identify and imply these people have done something wrong, and then 18 months after a healthcare CEO was executed in the street and then published the list, what is the upside here? Why is he doing this?
1: So an elitist who supported, again, he's talking about, has his driver and his security. He supported somebody he didn't quite understand. And then he was shocked that a socialist or communist went after somebody wealthy and put them on a list. They love lists.
2: Yeah.
1: Stalin loved lists.
2: Yep.
1: And it's I call it that suicidal empathy, you know, where you'll see like Queers for Palestine.
2: Yeah.
1: For real.
2: Yeah. Oh, yeah.
1: You know, and it's like, but here it is in real time. And we were kind of talking a little bit about it in the break. This is what happens when you're not, you don't, when you vote with feelings or virtue signaling and it sounds good because the unaffected aren't affected so they can support socialists because he's not going to come after me. I voted for him.
2: Yeah. I mean, look, I think part of this is, so let's not, it's crazy, but I think part of this comes down to the way our system is, right? So, you know, and it's also like what's starting to hurt us when you only have these 4-year terms, right? So these short terms, there's no long-term strategy. So by the time you get something up and then you have a slow moving system. So by the time you get something up, you know, everything is like you're going off what they say and then you see the results of this and then you're having to shift paths. So we're always having to do this, right? And so I think that, look, I think this is a consequence of these decisions. But here's what I do think though. I do think to get a Giuliani, you have to have a Madani.
1: Right.
2: So like,
1: you gotta have the effect so you can correct.
2: Yeah. Exactly. 100%. I do think that that's going to be the effect. Right. And so, that's my opinion for whatever it's worth. But I mean, this is what you get, right? Like, so I do think that all these people that voted for him that, you know, now this has become a list. And now instead of saying, hey, look, we're trying to do this out of the right way. I mean, this is what communism is. It's through fear. It's through public shaming. It's using power, not policy to get it.
1: And we saw a little bit of that during the pandemic.
2: Yep.
1: You saw Americans turning each other in, not wearing a mask. Like that was about as, and the government deciding who goes where, who does what, who gets to work, who doesn't get to work, who can go outside. And we saw the ugly side of that.
2: Yeah. It's the same thing whenever people start talking about gun control. Right. It's the only people. So the people who weaponize this system have no intentions of living by the laws or anything. You know, it's the problem is the people that you want to have guns or the people that you want to have money, the people who are law abiding citizens and who are following the law are the only ones who get harmed by these types of people.
1: Right.
2: And that's because the consequences mean nothing to a criminal.
1: No. And I guarantee if you ask the people of Iran right now, if they wish they had guns, I don't think you'd hear one person say no.
2: 100%. And I'll go back to this. So much New York for never forget, right?
1: Yeah.
2: So much. I mean, and you talk about how fast, and this should be all of this, you know, all of everything we've spoke about today should be a quick example of take your eyes off the ball and watch some who's running with the ball.
1: Get comfortable.
2: Get comfortable and choose comfort over conflict every time. And I'm going to tell you right now, what you're going to have is an uncomfortable life that you have no ability to do conflict in. And you know, it's a bad deal. And I just hope that New York can recover from this. And I hope they wake up because, you know, New York, when you talk about the city that was the pillar of what freedom was, I mean, this is the city of it, right? I mean, you talk about where people were immigration, where people were allowed to come and there was an opportunity for people to work hard and they were able to, I mean, that's why this place is used to be. the mecca.
1: Yeah, it was an economic mecca. It was everything. And now the successful are running because a lot of them, and especially liberals, for some reason, they vote because like, oh, it's his turn, or let's give this a chance. And then because they never really had to deal with any consequences because they could just pay their way out of it.
2: 100%.
1: And now they're seeing that, no, that socialism has nothing to do with how much you got. It's what they can take from you.
2: Yeah. And the problem with it is majority of the, and go back to what we were just talking about, the military, of how people get up there and they are so non-relatable anymore, right? Like, I'll tell you this, the people who are successful and the people who have, you know, they are economically free, as we could call it, right? Are financially free, if they had to try to build their businesses and their success based off of the voting ways that we see right now and these leaders, they would have never been able to get to where they're at.
1: Exactly. And I couldn't put it better than that. This has been Dakota Myers with us with Tyrus on the Brian Kilmeade Show. That's how you hit the bam, right the spot.
2: Thanks.
1: Boom. In and out.
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5: Hi, everyone. I'm Brian Kilmeade. 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Pledge this is $11 a month to this great organization and feel better about yourself that you're doing it. And they are sponsoring this. You know, I'm in a retrospective mood today, and I'm thinking about Manhattan and the history, which was once owned by the Dutch, once called New Amsterdam. Remember, the Dutch West Indies Company. You were talking about the 1600s, 1626 or so. You know, Manhattan, huge role in the American Revolution. We had spies here, was taken over, occupied by the British till we forced them out in 1785, even though the war had ended in 1783. You know, Manhattan was the hub of all culture in the 19th and 20th century, and we still kept it. You got the Erie Canal in New York. You got Brooklyn Bridge contributing to the growth and development, and Manhattan and everything else. I'm Brian Kilmeade. That's your Talented Towers Foundation New York Minute, retrospectively. 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
9: And I'm proud to be an American.
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10: America means freedom to me.
11: America was built on the belief that all people were created equal and deserve equal protection under the law.
12: The founders believed that government should derive its power from the people through voting and civic participation. Citizens helped shape laws and leadership.
13: The United States was founded on the idea that no one is above the law, including government officials. The rule of law helps ensure order, accountability, and equal treatment, making it a cornerstone of American government and society.
11: When the founders of this nation declared independence, they did so with bold conviction.
14: From these enduring truths emerged the principles that would shape the United States. Among them, liberty, equality, self-government, and the rule of law, ideals that continue to guide our nation to this day.
0: Celebrating 250 years of freedom.
9: America!
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17: It pays to be a fan of the Zac Brown Band.
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19: Zac Brown Band celebrated its run at Fenway Park by surprising more than 37,000 fans with a free cruise for two on a Margaritaville at Sea ship. The giveaway, valued at over $40 million, set a record as the largest surprise audience gift in live entertainment history. Zac Brown announced the gift on stage before performing Same Boat.
20: We're all in the same boat.
19: Called it the biggest giveaway ever at Fenway Park. The concert also marked the band's record-breaking 15th straight sellout at the iconic Boston venue. Cooper Lawrence, Worldwide News Network.
17: Ukraine is accusing Russia of committing a war crime after a newly released video showed a Russian drone chasing down and wounding a street vendor in the Ukrainian city of Kherson. The man suffered shrapnel injuries but survived. Michael Wallace, Worldwide News Network, New York.
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0: coming out and saying, because it affected the election a lot in terms of people thought the president didn't handle it well because you had the doctors saying this. And I think part of making him a hero was the political, they couldn't beat him with a candidate. So they beat him with feelings and an America's doctor and throwing out first pitches instead of being where, like, he had so much time on his hand. To me, is shocking. And I know a doctor, Dr. Drew, who does all this. The guy never stops. Never has time to talk to you for more than 5 minutes. And here's a guy who's supposedly fighting to cure the world. And he has time to wonder about Barbara Streisand's backside. Like, it's just, it's if it wasn't so tragic, it's almost a really, really laughable situation. Like, this guy's a clown in any other situation.
1: And I 100% agree with you about the election. Things that were not legal before that election, universal mail-in ballots, all of those things happen because of COVID-19. And that we cannot say that did not have a huge impact on the 2020 presidential election. And I agree with you, whether it was a deliberate conspiracy.
0: I'm not saying that. I'm just saying that things happened, but that was a big part of it.
1: But it was a coordinated effort to move towards this goal.
0: And I'm sorry, we ran out of time. Thank you so much, Mr. Jacobs.
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0: 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You're with Brian Kilmeade.
1: What it is Tyrus filling in for Brian Kilmeade on the Brian Kilmeade Show. Very excited for this opportunity today. And again, I always want to talk about, you know, it's the summer's coming towards the end, although the heat doesn't quite feel like it as we get ready to go into August and a lot of kids are getting ready to go back to school and stuff. Please take the time when you can to enjoy that beautiful thing called the sun. Go outside, step on that crunchy green stuff called grass. Get back out. Don't stay at home. Leave the couch alone. It's not going anywhere. Put the tablet down. Explore this beautiful country that we have. And go see things, you know, and experience things. And let's get back to, like, I like to listen to my Red Sox on the radio. I hang out in the backyard when I actually get a chance to be home, get a little sun on my face, or tinker with my fish tanks, or watch my kids chase their dreams. You know, those things that is afforded to you because we are in the greatest country in the universe. That is the United States of America. And we're allowed to do things and say things and speak our mind and own guns and eat ice cream and just be in the game of the pursuit of happiness. This is the only place in the world where you can change your life with hard work, a dash of luck, and a positive attitude. And the luck is optional. This is Tyrus filling in for Brian Kilmeade on the Brian Kilmeade Show.
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8: I'm Michael Wallace. Voters in five states are heading to the polls for primaries today. The spotlight is on Michigan's Democratic Senate primary, which pits Congresswoman Haley Stevens against progressive candidate Abdul El-Sayed. University of Toledo political science professor Sam Nelson says the stakes are high.
9: Michigan's very important. The Senate is really up for grabs in November. The Michigan Senate race is very likely going to be, you know, one of the key deciding races.
8: Kansas, Missouri, Virginia, and Washington are also holding primaries today. Tennessee holds its primary Thursday, and Hawaiians vote Saturday. Another state is considering partisan redistricting ahead of the 2028 election.
10: Maryland Democrats are weighing a plan that could reshape the state's eight House districts and potentially help them pick up the only congressional seat currently held by Republicans. Governor Wes Moore says the focus should be on making sure Maryland has fair representation.
11: Our elections should be in the hands of the people of Maryland. They should have the final say, not Donald Trump. Not political parties or political bosses. The people of Maryland.
10: The debate comes as both parties look to gain an advantage through redistricting battles across the country. Stacey Lynn, Worldwide News Network, Washington.
8: A new Fox poll has Democrat James Tallarico edging out Republican Ken Paxton in what is normally the very red state of Texas in that Senate race.
12: Some GOP consultants say they're worried because it looks like independents are breaking for the Democrat.
13: When we look at polls, we're looking for trends. This is really the third concerning poll in a row.
12: And Texas GOP consultant Vinny Minchillo says there are other troubling signs.
13: Paxton doing very poorly among women, very poorly among people under 30 years old.
12: So he says Paxton needs to focus on getting out as many Republicans to the ballot box as possible if he has a chance of winning in November. Noam Layden, Worldwide News Network.
8: The Senate Judiciary Committee is debating ahead of its vote on Todd Blanche's nomination for Attorney General. The full Senate will likely vote later this week. Spain's prime minister is under fire after last week's rush of migrants into the Spanish territory of Ceuta, North Africa. News Nation's Marnie Hughes.
5: 60,000 migrants stormed the border from Morocco, sparking a humanitarian crisis. More than 80 migrants died in the process. Some drowned, others were trampled in a stampede. 22 letters from European Union leaders harshly attacking the Prime Minister Sanchez, Italy's premier in particular, blaming the incident on his progressive policies. Dismissing Sanchez, these attacks as politically motivated, and he says a majority of the migrants were removed from Ceuta within hours.
8: Some villages in Guatemala have evacuated with the Fuego volcano erupting. Lava spewed 1,000 feet into the air and down the volcano slopes. When Fuego erupted in 2018, hundreds of people were killed. This is the Worldwide News Network.
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16: The tri-state area is drying out and cleaning up from torrential downpours. Up to 4 inches of rain were reported in northern Westchester. Numbers ticked closer to 5 in Bergen County. Up to 3 inches battering portions of Belrose, Queens, where two large trees were toppled in the storm, one of them landing on this woman's car.
17: And then I was just kind of panicking because I was like, I didn't remember if I parked my car in the front of the house or the side of the house.
16: She spent much of the day on the phone with her insurance company. City parks officials had chainsaws in hand and will soon be delivering mulch from the chopped trees. A group of New York City transit riders are raising the alarm and asking for help with a fear that Omnicards may be overcharging people and issuing phantom fines. The contactless payment system lets riders on buses and subways use regular debit cards, credit cards, phones with electronic pay, and Omnicards. Passengers United telling the New York Post they're organizing rallies outside the office of Attorney General Letitia James in response. Governor Kathy Hochul is looking to bring the Olympics back to the Empire State. Hochul was in Lake Placid touring facilities and meeting with Team USA athletes. She previously announced an exploratory committee to analyze the impacts of hosting the 2042 Winter Olympics in both Lake Placid and New York City. The governor said she hopes for the committee to report back on potential costs and earnings within a year. Prospect Heights drivers can now say goodbye to pricey parking tickets and frequent spot swaps. A dozen Brooklyn streets are now testing less frequent street cleaning, requiring drivers to only move their cars once per week rather than twice. What's being called the alternate side parking pilot program will last through September 25th. WABC weather forecast, partly cloudy and breezy overnight with lows in the mid-60s. Sunny, less humidity later on today with a high of 85. More sun tomorrow with a slight chance of showers and a high of 85. I'm Brandon Eisen for 77 WABC News.
18: This is the Cohen Confidential. 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
19: I don't lie about what I see, and I've been watching this political train wreck coming for years. What's happening inside the Democratic Party? It's not healthy debate anymore. It is an ideological takeover that's pushing common sense and practical governance right out the door. When someone like James Carville says he no longer recognizes his own party, that's not politics. That is a warning. Most Americans aren't obsessing over social media battles. They are worried about paying the mortgage, putting food on the table, and keeping their families secure. And that's why I became an independent. I chose reality over ideology and will every single time. Democrats are giving Republicans the greatest gift of all. And that gift will be given this November during the midterms. Because when you know, you know. I'm Michael Cohen.
0: The Fox News Radio Studios in Midtown Manhattan, giving you opinions and facts with a positive outlook. It's Brian Kilmeade.
1: What it is, this tire is doing a little flexing. Get ready to flex, and I'm pumped up because I'm excited. Even though he never was a Patriot, he's still one of my favorite all-time greats, and I have crossed paths with him a couple times. Once as a grizzled wrestler, and he was a grizzled old man. We were on a flight sitting there with our heads down in the airport. I think you were working for the NFL Network at the time, and I was on our way off to somewhere else, and then I had a chance to talk with you. But ladies and gentlemen, Hall of Famer and a Hall of Fame person, the great Rod Woodson, thank you so much for joining us today and talking with me. You're in Canton for the Pro Football Hall of Fame enshrinement, representing NFL alumni health, promoting DEA one pill can kill. And this is something that you have been a advocate for a very long time.
20: Yeah, I mean, Tyrus, first of all, let me say, I appreciate you having me on, man. It's good seeing you again, brother. You know, but listen, we're all parents, we're all grandparents, we're all mentors. And, you know, the one thing I want to really get across is that everybody out there, go to the webpage, DEA.gov/onepill, and it has a pamphlet in there to how to speak to middle school, grade school, high school, young adults about this drug that could have affected me when my oldest boy was going through his phase of growing up.
1: Right.
20: And you know, unfortunately, I mean, fortunately enough for me, fentanyl wasn't really, really big back then, but today it's everywhere and it doesn't discriminate. 3 or 4 little grams of salt can kill you. And the one thing that we just want to get across is that you can't buy prescription drugs on social media.
1: No.
20: You know, so let's just be smart for all the fans and young people out there listening. Let's be smart and, you know, make sure that you do the right thing. And if you have an issue, find somebody to talk to about how you can attack it. And you don't have to go down that path.
1: And I think it's important that a lot of times people who aren't affected by what something like this can do to you is people a lot of times are searching for medicine and they're afraid. And yeah. You talk about they can't communicate or they feel they can't, or there's a certain shame in it. And I will say that we have seen, particularly in this new administration, a concentrated effort to crack down on it. But that doesn't mean it's still not there. And I think a lot of times when we see like our borders are it's a lot harder to get things across the border than it was, you know, but it doesn't mean it's still not here, you know. And I myself was a part of, as suggested, that treating a lot of the people who flood the countries that flood the drugs in as terrorists. And we were able to see that ended up becoming a policy. And we got the videos of drug ships being blown up. So then there's a certain amount of, well, it's not a problem anymore. No, it is.
20: Right.
1: And a lot of times fentanyl especially is not something that they're necessarily even looking for. You know, we've seen with so many kids in college looking for things to stay up late to study.
20: Right.
1: And they think they're getting some kind of speed or some Adderall or something to keep them awake, and it's actually mixed with fentanyl, and then they end up dead. You know, this is like, I think we've got, and because, you know, when you were coming on to talk about this today, I was like, I'm glad we're talking about it because it's not in the news cycle anymore. We're not seeing any stories. There's no, because we think, well, it's done. Because we've made it harder. And this is one thing we know about drugs and drug dealers. They find a way.
20: Yeah. I mean, listen, this is the third year that the NFL Alumni Health has partnered up with the DEA. The DEA has done a tremendous job around our country to fighting drugs in all the neighborhoods. And the one thing that I said at the very beginning, this drug and drugs in general doesn't discriminate. And as you're saying, It might be a kid who's in college who trying to do an all-nighter because he's, you know, he's studying for an exam. Somebody might be trying to get their master's in something or PhD in something. They're studying for a long, trying to do their thesis or something. They're trying to stay up and get it done. And you're looking for this thing to give you some more energy. And it's, you're finding it on social media. And that's the biggest thing. The biggest thing is those type of drugs are not on social media. So go to a professional healthcare provider and do it the right way. So, because this can destroy families, it destroys communities, it destroys households. And, you know, the DEA has been doing a great job over the last 3 years. And I'm glad the NFL Alumni Health has partnered with them because, yes, it's not in the news cycle consistently. So we think it's no big deal.
1: Right.
20: No, it is still a big deal. We still got to make sure we're doing the right things consistently for the rest of our kids growing up coming through this, our society.
1: Now, I'm going to say the website again, if just joining us, you know, to learn more, go to DEA.gov/onepill. And I wish we didn't have to have this conversation, but just one pill. That is such a powerful statement because it's literally just that. It is a decision, and there is no answers for your for medical, for pills or anything. Like we see weight loss, they could easily, same thing. You think you're taking a pill is going to help you cut weight, and it's got laced with fentanyl. You know, like it can mask itself in just about any type of drug. People use it to make counterfeits. And we saw for a while, we were seeing pictures where it looked like candy. And, you know, and it was socially like, hey, pop one of these before you go out to the club, things like that. It's hard to compete with that as parents when you're trying to teach your young men and women who are starting to leave the nest. It is very hard for them to be like, well, dad's hip. Dad's cool. He doesn't know what it is. Or they'll say, well, hey, you smoked weed. They'll say things and throw it back at you, but you can't. You have to understand that the lethality of one mistake. This isn't drinking too many beers and being hung over the next day. You can come back from that. But like you said, salts of this, and your family is devastated forever. And it does. We say it can. We use those terms. I think it does. It still does. And there, the list of families who could come on this program right now and talk about how their life is forever changed, not for the better, losing a child, losing a loved one, it's shocking. And anyone who has a problem with the program, just sit down with those families and listen to what their life's like.
20: Yeah. I mean, you think about like drug related deaths in the U.S. is the highest among 18 to 44 year old individuals, right? So, I mean, so we have to make sure that we keep talking about it, keep pounding the tables, that we're being proactive, not reactive to what is going on with our youth. Because I lived it, and just fortunately for me, my son is great now. He's doing tremendous. But that fentanyl wasn't a big thing back then, but the way it is today, where it can be laced in almost anything that you could buy on the social media market because you don't know who's making it on the back end of that. So that's why I'm saying go to a trusted physician. If you need something for whatever, if it's weight loss, if it's energy, whatever it might be, make sure you go to a trusted physician to get yourself evaluated to find out how you can get something legally that doesn't come through the black market.
1: Exactly. And also you speak to a physician and maybe there's something that you haven't tried yet. You know, maybe it's like getting a nap in, you know, like there. And I know that sounds, and that's not dismissive. What I'm saying is like a lot of times people wait till they get to the point where I need something. I got to figure something out. And communication is, I think, the biggest net in dealing with any addiction is being able to talk about when you're struggling. And being able to talk about when you have a need or you think you have a need and being able to talk and have someone to talk to. And I guess it's not, look, I'm a father. I've got six. And when, you know, trying to communicate, I can communicate with somebody else's kid pretty easily, you know, and if they ask me a question about life and it's hard sometimes to get your kids to understand where you're coming from because they're just rebellious. It's a natural, especially when they get older, it's almost natural to question everything your parents say. And,
20: they hear your voice every day.
1: Yeah, exactly.
20: I got five, right? We've got three grandkids now, and our grandkids are to the age, right? So, you know, I can talk easier to my grandkids than I could to my kids because they didn't see me, or they don't see me every single day, right? So they hear my voice. And if grandpa is going to say something, he's like, okay, maybe grandpa's being, because they call me Grumpy Paul because I'm not always happy with my kids
1: right.
20: and my grandkids. So they listen to me a little bit better. So I think as we go through this thing, but as we're parents and we're neighbors, but we're trying to be mentors for all the young men and women out there who might need help. And I think if we have a platform that we can maybe hopefully plant a seed in them, and then somebody else comes to water that seed and it comes to fruition in the next couple of weeks or another year from now. I mean, that's what we're trying to get done.
1: Yeah. And also your programs like this, which are dealing with real life things. It's also, we have to look at some point, and I love the NFL is doing this. We also need entertainment to get involved with this, you know, like, and I was, you know, my kids are, I got 12, 14, and I got 20 and 23-year-old, and I got 15, and I got that. And I look at some of the things that they watch, right? And when I see the just casual laissez-faire thing around drugs, like it's a joke, or like, you know, cartoon yeah. characters will take it on a hit show, and you see that stuff, and they never show the ramifications. And it's almost like they kind of like make it cool and rebellious to do these things, and it's like, the responsibility, because of fentanyl being in around, there needs, you're not going to necessarily get that support from places that you should. I remember as a kid, it didn't matter what the cartoon was, G.I. Joe or, you know, in a favorite sitcom, they would have the episode, you know, and then afterwards they would tell you like drugs are bad and you need to get help and these things like that. Now it's kind of almost this thing where it's almost acceptable to make jokes and play light and make it very casual about taking things you don't know what it is.
20: Yeah, you know, the one thing about, and you talk about the old school ways, right? Well, it was the cartoons, right? Yeah. Saturday morning, all the cartoons were on every single time. I mean, Saturday morning, there are no more cartoons, right? So,
1: no.
20: You know, but for kids have the phone at their disposal, right?
1: Yeah.
20: For the most part. So they have everything there. Right. And so if you don't put those parental controls on the phone where they can't get to certain sites or they get alerted if they put a certain word in to the phone. I mean, I'm just telling parents to be proactive with their children because
1: you got a parent.
20: The people in the black market, they're going trying to get after your kids, be it in different platforms on Xbox, on social media. They're everywhere. They're trying to find ways to get this out. And I'm just telling kids, be smart, do the right thing. And if you do have an issue, just go to your parents, go to your mentor, go to somebody that you can speak to and ask them, what can you do to overcome that?
1: Yeah, and that's what you can. You got to keep beating that drum. You know, you might have to say it 20 times. And I'm as a parent, you know, and it's that 27th time you say it that they go, hey. You know, because you say, I gave my son the speech on drugs, or I gave him the speech on the birds and bees. He knows what to do. No, because you make a great point. The people on the other end of that tablet, it's a full time job for them getting your kids.
20: Oh yeah,
1: you know, it's extremely profitable. It's a lot easier. It's not like when we were growing up, where it was a creepy guy in a van on the corner that everyone was like, hey, that guy's. You know, it's not that yeah. anymore. He right. has a fake account where he looks like you. He talks like you. He plays the same games. Like parenting, you now have to guard when they're in the nest. You can't just lock the doors and control the TV. Like he's in the house pretending to be 13 years old.
20: He's on the Xbox. He's on the PlayStation.
1: He's got time.
20: That's what they're doing. That's their 24/7.
1: And we have to, and I get, like, I come home, I'm tired. And, you know, especially I work on the road still. You know, and it's like, you give me your phone. You know, what's going on in your now? Because I never was still always a big kid. I still play all the games with my kids on when they play video games. I'm in all their chats. Like I know who's like on the friend list,
20: right.
1: You know, and we're
20: right.
1: not. And we've made it a religion to where we don't play with strangers. We don't know them. They're not in our group. It's a family thing. Playing Fortnite with my sons and daughters. It's only us, you know, and they're like, oh, hey, I got a friend request. Nope. Denied. You know, and everything has to go through me. And there are times where I'm exhausted. And
20: that's
1: I want to do
20: thing.
1: Yes, it is.
20: That is a good thing. I think people are going to say, "Oh, he's being a tiger father." No, you're protecting your child. That's what you're here for.
1: Yep.
20: As a parent, as a mentor, you're here to guard those individuals. I've told my grandsons, because they play the Xbox. I tried to play the Xbox last year, and I'm like, I can't do this stuff. My hand-eye coordination is not good anymore. But it is critical to say the people that you don't know who are trying to friend you on these Xbox, on social media, if you don't know them, you do not play with them, because you don't know who's on the other side of that.
1: Right.
20: Because they can disguise their voices. They got voice simulators that they can make them sound younger. You have no idea who they are. So just make sure that you're protecting yourselves and you're doing everything with your friends who have the same interests that you have.
1: Right. And here's the other thing. If you don't want to play, because some of the games they play, I have no interest in, but I will sit and watch. Even when I'm on the road, like, I will FaceTime and be like, hey, you're building your Jurassic Park world or whatever it is. Hey, turn the thing so I can watch it and what's going on. Because it's once it becomes something that they think they have to do without you, that's what opens up the door. And it's just treated no different than watching them play with their action figures or, hey, dad, watch me do a flip in the back. Be present. And your present doesn't, you don't, and you're not hovering. You're being active participant. You also want to be the one when they do come in contact with a stranger that your relationship is not that you're already strangers with your kids. You know, we got 30 seconds left. I'm going to say this again. Go to this website, DEA.gov/onepill. Congratulations for all your success. And I'd love to have you come on my podcast so we could talk about this more, because this is more than just a 20-minute conversation. But always great seeing you. Keep up the good fight. And if this conversation helps just one person today, we did our job.
20: Absolutely. I appreciate you having me on, Tyrus. Thank you.
1: Yes, sir. Thank you.
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9: Your mid-morning update. Stocks flirting with record highs as earnings impressed. Dow, NASDAQ, S&P all in the green. Oil prices lower amid optimism. A deal to reopen the Strait of Hormuz is coming soon. President Trump says ExxonMobil and Chevron are making too much money based on a shortage of crude oil. He said this.
10: They better cut the retail price, the consumer price. I'll say it loud and clear. I'm not happy about it.
9: McDonald's earnings beat the street, but they did see their slowest growth in a year. Company's appointing a new head of U.S. operations, Sky Anderson. Stock up 1.5%. Caterpillar stock was soaring up about 9%, is now up 5%. Record quarterly earnings. Why? Because so many data centers are being built. And when you need to build data centers, you need the large earth movers that Caterpillar makes for starters. SpaceX has a chance to boost its flagging share price tonight with earnings after the bell. And Anthropic has inked a $10 billion deal with a months-old cloud startup called Volta. And that's your Wall Street update. John Terrett, Worldwide News Network.
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0: He's so busy, he'll make your head spin. It's Brian Kilmeade.
1: Well, he's not that busy because he's not here today. It is Tyrus filling in for B-Rye on the Brian Kilmeade show. Again, like I said, this is the week before I kick off my Planet Tyrus live comedy tour. I'm going to be all over the country, and I'm very excited. I'll be in Texas. I will be in Florida, Massachusetts, New Hampshire, Ohio, Colorado, Arkansas, Missouri, Iowa, Nebraska. I'm very excited about Omaha, Nebraska. It's always a chance for me to come back to where I got my educational roots, where I went to school. And it's always good to see people. And I think one of the coolest parts of my career has been traveling and seeing America and being a part of seeing everyday people. And I will tell you this, laughter is a cure-all. Good stories is a cure-all. And here's the thing. I never see, in all my travels, I never see the stuff that they talk about on the mainstream media. I see everyday people of all walks of life, all different colors, all orientations, just enjoying this country and coming out for a good time. And people all have concerns, and we all have hard times, and we've all seen some things, and we got scars and bumps on this journey that we call life. But we share more in common than we do apart, and that is why being American is so awesome. So check out the tour.
2: 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I'm Brian Kilmeade. 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Pledge this is $11 a month to this great organization and feel better about yourself that you're doing it. And they are sponsoring this. You know, I'm in a retrospective mood today, and I'm thinking about Manhattan and the history, which was once owned by the Dutch, once called New Amsterdam. Remember, the Dutch West Indies Company. You were talking about the 1600s, 1626 or so. You know, Manhattan, huge role in the American Revolution. We had spies here, was taken over, occupied by the British till we forced them out in 1785, even though the war had ended in 1783. You know, Manhattan was the hub of all culture in the 19th and 20th century, and we still kept it. You got the Erie Canal in New York. You got Brooklyn Bridge contributing to the growth and development, and Manhattan and everything else. I'm Brian Kilmeade. That's your Tunnel to Towers Foundation New York Minute, retrospectively. 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
7: I don't know. I mean, there were some news reports last evening that the attack had started, but I can't exactly confirm that. The Iranians, the nutty, dummy, crazy radical Islamist Iranians who hate us, hate Israel, and hate civilized people. Anyway, they started attacking more ships in the Strait of Hormuz area and working with the Houthis. And, of course, they attacked us in Jordan. The memo of understanding, the MOU, put together by J.D. Vance and his team, has fallen apart. The president's run out of patience. Good for him. So Admiral Cooper, who is running CENTCOM, Central Command, his plan of a 10 to 14-day bombing mission to finish up the last 20 or 25% of what was started last March, called Go Big, in the military parlance, Go Big. I mean, it looks like that's what's going to happen. It looks like that's where they're going to go. And I hope so. I hope so, because we should have finished the job a few months ago. Iran, of course, lied. The Islamic regime lied. They always lie. They never want, they only want war. They only want terrorism. They only want nuclear. They only want to bottle up the Strait of Hormuz. They are part of the axis of evil with North Korea, Russia, and China, and Iran. They're the biggest terrorist state in the Middle East, maybe the world for that matter. And we've hurt them badly. There's no question. We've hurt them very badly, as the president said many times, but there's more work to be done. So there's talk about this. The bombing could hit bridges, roads.
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0: happen. You know, you've got Zuckerberg testifying. And so certainly these are newsworthy things, even to those that aren't worried about the welfare of children. But yeah, we have to do something. And, you know, the attorneys are beating their drums and trying to get this out there. And, you know, we're trying to inform our legislators that the laws need to be tightened up, that they need to be redrafted, they need to be reworked to protect children and hold these companies accountable. And it's hard. It's a battle.
1: And it's one that you are taking on headstrong, head first, nothing but respect and admiration for taking on this fight. Keep up the great work. Please come back again the next time I have you on. And just for anyone who's trying to check up on you and seeing all the great things you're doing, where can they find you at?
0: At Reagan Charleston on Instagram and callreagan.com.
1: Thank you, Reagan. Always a pleasure. 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
9: Ukraine is accusing Russia of committing a war crime after a newly released video showed a Russian drone chasing down and wounding a street vendor in the southern Ukrainian city of Kherson. The man suffered shrapnel injuries, but he survived. Foundations funded by Leonardo DiCaprio and Jeff Bezos have launched a $200 million initiative to revive 100 of Earth's most threatened species. DiCaprio's Rewild and the Bezos Earth Fund are leading the Phoenix Species Project, which aims to sustain species like the hickory nut gorge green salamander. The project's goals include providing long-term support to successful but fleeting smaller efforts, offering a global platform and technical support. Northwest of Athens, Greece, wildfire evacuees are returning to their gutted homes. Planes from France and Romania have been brought in to try to contain the fire, which has also destroyed olive groves and farmland. And authorities in Guatemala ordering evacuations around the Fuego volcano, which began erupting today. Bill Rakoff, Worldwide News Network, New York.
10: From his mouth to your ears, it's Brian Kilmeade.
1: What it is, this is Tyrus filling in from Brian Kilmeade today. This has been an absolute blast. I hope I've piqued your interest and hopefully given you some information that you can process. Again, I always love the conversation, and I love talking to our guests about a lot of different things. And the idea is to have an exchange of ideas, learn something new, and not always be right. I don't always have the answers, and I don't pretend to be, and I think that's one of the things that we – maybe that's why I'm doing so well in this career, is that I just keep it real. Common sense means something, and I love a good conversation. And I do like to learn new things, and I don't always know everything, and nor should I. But you have to have an open mind. You can't be an absolutist. You can't – if someone says something you don't like, maybe you should listen to it twice, because maybe there is some common ground. And you can disagree. You should disagree. That's the only way this thing works. And if you want to continue the conversation with me and check out who I am and what I do, you can, you know, I got my Planet Tyrus podcast, which is going crazy. I think we're closing in on 125,000 subscriptions, which is awesome in a short amount of time. You can watch Planet Tyrus on YouTube, listen to it on Spotify, Apple, Fox One, and wherever podcasts are playing. But this has been an absolute blast. Thank you for your time today, America. And I'll be back soon. Actually, maybe in 24 hours. Who knows? Check it out. This has been Tyrus on the Brian Kilmeade Show.
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9: I'm Bill Rakoff. Todd Blanche, one step closer to becoming a new attorney general.
17: The Senate Judiciary Committee voted to advance Blanche's nomination after a heated debate among lawmakers. Republican Senator Tom Tillis acknowledged concerns that President Trump has used the Justice Department for political purposes, but
18: what I hope I see out of him is a bending of the curve of this absurdity.
17: Democrats remain strongly opposed. Senator Sheldon Whitehouse called Blanche
19: probably the most discreditable person ever to seek the office.
17: Adding,
19: our Republican colleagues see no evil, hear no evil, and speak no evil.
17: Stacey Lynn, Worldwide News Network, Washington.
9: The Hill's Alex Bolton says Blanche overcame concerns about that $1.8 billion weaponization fund, and he was the president's personal attorney.
20: This was laid out in some of the criticisms on the committee this morning from Democrats, in particular Sheldon Whitehouse, Democrat from Rhode Island, raised a host of his concerns and really excoriated his Republican colleagues on the committee, saying that the committee now lacks credibility for advancing Blanche.
9: There are more calls for the Delaney Hall Immigration Detention Center in Newark, New Jersey to close after a detainee died during a medical emergency. This is News Nation's Marcus Espinosa.
0: His family identifying him as Edwin Giovanni Lopez Cornejo, a father with a 12-year-old daughter. New Jersey Congressman Rob Menendez says ICE told him Lopez Cornejo felt dizzy and tired, walked to the medical unit, then collapsed. This is on Saturday. Staff called 911. Began CPR, but Menendez says ICE told him responders arrived about 37 minutes later. He died at University Hospital.
9: Palestinians held a mass funeral in Gaza today for over 100 bodies recovered from an Israeli strike in the earliest weeks of the war in 2023. The attack killed more than 300 in Gaza City's Sabra neighborhood. Initial recovery efforts found around 40 bodies, but many remain buried. The war began after a Hamas-led attack on Israel that resulted in approximately 1,200 deaths there and 251 hostages abducted to Gaza. Spanish officials say online rumors triggered last week's mass migration to the Spanish enclave of Ceuta in northern Africa. They say Instagram posts suggested Spain's border with Morocco was opening up, and TikTok videos gave instructions on what route to take to swim there. More than 80 migrants died trying to make the trip. South Korea's heat wave being blamed for at least 19 deaths. The capital of South Korea issued its first ever severe heat warning, with temperatures there well over 100 degrees. The S&P 500 rising to a record high today on word the U.S. and Iran are working on that deal to reopen the Strait of Hormuz as soon as today. Oil prices down 4% on the news. Currently on Wall Street, Dow is up 910 points. 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
21: 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Coming up next, the news with Mike Slater.
22: Thank you, Bill. It is Tuesday, August 4th, 2026. Here's what's happening today in America. Can DSA win again? Criminals deported. Blanche moving forward. And a good guy with a gun saves the day. That's all coming up. And Bill's going to be here with your message of the day. But first, today is Election Day in Michigan. The most notable race is, will the DSA-aligned candidate Abdulrahman Mohammed Al-Sayed beat out wacky four-time Congresswoman Haley Stevens? This is for the Democratic primary for Senate. This is a good metaphor for the Democratic Party divide right now, but we'll see tonight if it's even much of a divide at all. Sayed is endorsed by Ilhan Omar and AOC and Bernie Sanders. Stevens is endorsed by the current governor, Whitmer, and Chuck Schumer, the old guard. The Republican frontrunner is Mike Rogers. Most Republican consultants say they'd rather go up against Al-Sayed, but I think we should be careful playing with fire. If Al-Sayed wins today, it's a sign that the DSA isn't just winning in New York City and other deep blue cities, but even in purple states. Homeland Security announced over the weekend that ICE deported several child predators from all across the country. Alabama, Nebraska, Los Angeles. These illegals are from Burma, Ecuador, Honduras. An illegal alien from Guatemala, convicted of sexual assault in Nebraska. Illegal alien from Mexico, convicted second-degree rape in Delaware. A sex offender from Laos in St. Louis. An illegal from the Dominican Republic, convicted of kidnapping in Newark. The list goes on and on. Illegals from Belize, Guyana, Peru, Costa Rica. ICE said the men and women of ICE work every single day to remove dangerous criminals like these from our communities and make America safe again. ICE has also been making between 20 and 40 arrests at U.S. airports every day. But the head of Homeland Security, Mark Wayne Mullen, is getting a little heat as he, this weekend, proudly said that we are naturalizing 900,000 foreigners over the last 12 months. That happens to be more people than we've deported. Republican lame ducks on their way out, John Cornyn and Tillis from Texas and North Carolina, voted to advance Todd Blanche for Attorney General. This after he agreed to stop the anti-weaponization fund. The Judicial Committee was supposed to advance him last week, but they held out until now. A murderer killed three people at an In-N-Out in Twin Falls, Idaho. He was taken out by a good guy with a gun, 35-year-old Jordan Salinas. He was headed out on a horseback riding date with his girlfriend when they stopped by the In-N-Out for lunch. He, in a, quote, automatic and mechanical response, that's what he said, drew his pistol from his holster when he heard shots fired. He has been well-trained since 2021 when there was a deadly shooting at a mall in Boise. That's when he decided to train often for a moment just like this, where he saved many lives. Bill O'Reilly has your message of the day. Next.
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4: Ah, the weaponization fund. Washington's new political circus. It's nothing more than a manufactured theater. Scripted outrage, backroom deals, and politicians performing for the cameras, literally, while the real decisions happen behind closed doors. I know this game because I used to play it. I became the poster child for what happens when the federal government turns its enormous power against an individual. I lost my freedom, my livelihood, and millions of dollars. The Department of Justice became a weapon aimed directly at me, and I know firsthand what political prosecution costs. Now look, I'm going to cut through the Beltway nonsense to expose the weaponized system. And when the government spends tens of millions of taxpayer dollars destroying innocent lives, someone, such as President Trump, has to force them to pay up. I'm Michael Cohen.
21: Time now for the O'Reilly Update message of the day. On this Tuesday, I'm thinking about Anthony Fauci, and I don't like it very much. Now, last week, the doctor appeared before the Homeland Security Committee, headed by Senator Rand Paul, who believes Fauci is a flat-out criminal. The main controversy is that the U.S. government gave at least $600,000 to the Wuhan, China lab where COVID was constructed. Somehow the virus escaped in a weaponized form. Dr. Fauci denies all of this. He also misled the public on masks, social distancing, school closures, the vaccine, on. And we know that because he wrote about it in his private diary, which the federal courts ordered had to be made public. Sadly, Dr. Fauci will never be held accountable for his actions. On his last day in office, President Biden, or someone yielding his auto pen, issued a full pardon for the COVID czar. The document clears Fauci of any wrongdoing between 2014 and 25. Despite overwhelming evidence, the left continues to adore the doctor. Why? Because people believe what they want to believe. For progressives, that means Anthony Fauci is a hero because they supported him. I'm Bill O'Reilly. I approve the message by writing it. You can reach me, Bill at BillO'Reilly.com, Bill at BillO'Reilly.com, name in town if you wish to opine. Now let's go to the mail. Johnny in Chicago. I am afraid and angry, says Johnny. Lots of talk about communism. Aren't the things they want unconstitutional? No. They have freedom to say whatever they want. I don't hear anyone talking about that. We talked about it many times, John. Okay? So I can only do what I can do. If you become a concierge member, you get transcript every show. John Pittner. Bill, I wanted to share my thoughts on the recent Do It Live with Dr. Oz. Found it outstanding, especially his insights to how many government programs are updated with technology. This information is critical. One of my favorites, It's posted on We'll Do It Live. Just go to BillO'Reilly.com. Pop Dr. Oz. There he is. You'll enjoy it. James, I thought your interview with Dr. Oz would be boring, but I have to admit I was stunned on how interesting it was. Good. Mary Ann, St. Paul, Minnesota. I'm withholding her last name because I'm going to kind of scold Mary Ann here. Hey, Bill, a while back I asked you if Trump's going to mess with Medicare and Medicaid. Is he going to make cuts? You looked into the camera and said, who told you that? He's not going to make cuts in those programs. Well, can you hear me now? Loud and clear, Marianne. Doesn't make any cuts. Maybe you're talking about Minnesota, where you live, getting cut off because they will not investigate fraud. 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
6: The Katz Roundtable. John Katzimatidis with Senator Marsha Blackburn about the impact of an impending government shutdown.
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6: With former New York City Police Commissioner Bill Bratton about politics in New York City.
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23: Wherever they're traveling, however they're doing that transdimensionally or in other ways.
6: James Golden digging into Dr. Fauci's medical history.
24: Dr. Fauci himself had a medical issue following taking all these vaccine boosters, and it was unreported.
6: Fernando Mateo says that taxpayer dollars must be spent intelligently.
25: When government starts spending money, it's not their money.
6: Michael Cohen after Dr. Fauci's Senate hearing.
26: But if there is nothing to hide, then answer the damn questions.
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21: Now the O'Reilly update brings you something you might not know. 64 years ago today, the most popular actress in America was found dead in Los Angeles. Her sudden demise spawned numerous conspiracy theories that involve organized crime, a famous baseball player, even the President of the United States. Here is the story of Marilyn Monroe. Born Norma Jean in 1926. Her early childhood was chaotic. Both maternal grandparents and her mother were committed to mental institutions. She lived with abusive foster parents, then married her neighbor at the age of 16. The two quickly divorced. Norma was discovered by executives at 20th Century Fox. She dyed her hair, changed her name to Marilyn Monroe. The actress rose to national fame in the 1950s, marrying baseball great Joe DiMaggio. They split 9 months later. In 1962, rumors began circulating about an affair between Miss Monroe and President John F. Kennedy. She famously serenaded JFK at his birthday party in Madison Square Garden. 3 months later, Marilyn would be found dead of a drug overdose inside her L.A. mansion. She was just 36 years old. Several conspiracy theories immediately surrounded the case. Some believe JFK and his brother Bobby ordered her murder to cover up the affair. Others blame Joe DiMaggio. Some thought unhappy studio executives hired the mafia for the dastardly deed. And here's something else you might not know. What likely killed Marilyn Monroe was mental illness. The movie star struggled with depression, anxiety, bipolar. An autopsy revealed the actress had consumed a lethal amount of prescription sedatives right before she died. 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I am Bill O'Reilly. 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
3: Well, here's an item. Just seeing this. One of the top officials of the Mount Vernon Police Department allegedly drove the getaway car for her son as he opened fire on a rival gang. Huh. Bronx Criminal Court, June 29th. An individual, a member of the Slutty Gang, that's what they call themselves, the Slutties, the Sluts. It's all dudes, by the way. Opened fire on a rival gang. And then jumped in his mom's car and drove off. Those are the allegations. They busted this high-ranking police official, although, you know, how high-ranking can you be in Mount Vernon? No offense to Mount Vernon or whatever, but it's going to be a relatively small police department. What is her name here? Jennifer Lackard. I hope she's innocent, to be honest. You know, especially when law enforcement is involved, an alleged criminal or corrupt, it gets me a little, you know, I see these pictures of them when they get appointed to their big job and everybody's proud and the family is there. And then, you know, gosh, you know, then what is coming down the road?
1: You know, you do anything for your kids, right? I draw the line, however, about being the getaway car in a drive-by shooting. Have you seen what I've been doing with this Fauci situation? I feel like, you know, I feel like Senator Rand Paul that I blew this thing wide open. I feel very proud of myself, actually, to find all this stuff. So you want to hear it? You want to hear what I found? A couple of things here. Fauci, everyone's talking about, well, actually, nobody is talking about anymore, the diary. It's like it's old news. It shouldn't be. It is a roadmap to authoritarianism. And how one guy with tenure and an ego started bossing around an entire country. You got to be very careful with fame, popularity, or what you ascribe, you know, what powers we give to famous people. Screw fame. Screw it. You got to prove yourself every day. Fauci. Oh, I saw you on TV. Fantastic. Fantastic. What do you say? Nobody knows. Nobody knows what that guy said on television. It's incredible. You could not figure out what the hell he was saying. I'll do that in a second. This is the big thing, though. I think it's big. Are you ready here? Let's see here. Anthony Fauci talking about, he's actually watching the inauguration of Joe Biden, and he's very, very happy. He's home in January of 2021. And this is a guy, by the way, who swears he's non-political, right? He's the most non-political guy around. He always says that. Nonpartisan. I've been here for a long time. Here, listen to this. Cut one, please. Cut one.
2: Someone who has served for decades unwaveringly and given everything he has in his career in a non-biased manner, in a non-political manner.
5: He's not a partisan appointee, but he's a scientist at the top of his field.
7: It doesn't matter whether you're a Republican or a Democrat. I am not a political person. I'm a scientist.
1: So full of crap. These diaries are dripping with contempt for Trump, for MAGA, for red states, for Republicans. He hates us. He hates us. He is so hyper political. It's crazy how bad he is. So I found this documentary, and I remember when it came out. I busted his chops for actually doing a documentary in the middle of the pandemic. I ran a trailer. I think I did it here. I think I made a video about it. You know, what kind of fool does a documentary about himself in the middle of a pandemic where he's supposed to be working 24/7? He's the hardest working doctor in America. Just ask him, right? It just didn't seem right, you know? And anyway, I'm looking at the diaries and I'm like, wow, this is reminding me of stuff. And I don't know why, but I looked at the documentary yesterday for the first time. I watched the whole thing. And actually, I finished the second half this morning. It's very boring. But at times, what this guy is saying out loud is pretty bloody incredible. Let's see here. First, he's watching the inauguration of Joe Biden. Listen to this one. Cut two, please. Cut two.
7: I got my second vaccine yesterday, and I feel like today.
12: We're entering what may be the toughest and deadliest period of the virus. We must set aside politics and finally face this pandemic as one nation. One nation. As the Bible says.
1: All right. Now there should be another one here. Yes, here we go. I want you to listen very carefully to what he says in the next scene. And this is important. Cut five, if you don't mind. Cut five.
7: Even though what I'm saying and what I have said is exactly what the CDC is saying, what most of the public health officials are saying, what the Surgeon General has said, but they aim it at me as the target of, oh, you were wrong in all these things. Well, no, we weren't wrong.
1: Okay, there's that. Now, where is the one? Justin, if you're still around, there's one more clip from last night that I'd like to get in there. It's where Fauci talks about how he is responsible for so many deaths. He says it. He says it explicitly. I am responsible for so many deaths, and that's very stressful. He doesn't say I'm responsible for fighting the pandemic. He doesn't say I'm responsible for finding a cure. He says, I'm responsible for this thing that has caused so many deaths. And that goes right to the heart of what we have suspected for a very long time. Rand Paul, this gain-of-function research thing, it's not that hard to understand. They want to make it hard to understand. They want to confuse us. For a while, I was confused. You know, this how it all worked. It's pretty simple. Gain-of-function research, you take the common cold, you put it under a Petri dish, you put it under the microscope, and you say, how can we make this common cold worse than the plague? You know, what kind of poisons, what kind of mutants can we introduce into the common cold? Now, why would anybody want to do that? Great question. Number one, if you wanted to unleash this on your enemy in war, you've heard of chemical warfare. They also have biological warfare. Okay, that's a real thing. Also, for these guys like Fauci, they want to develop vaccines for things that aren't yet public threats. Right? They want to invent vaccines for things that actually aren't on the scene yet. I think that's pretty stupid. And so do a lot of scientists. Gain-of-function research is something that has been talked about for a long time as being too dangerous. Barack Obama, of all people, signed a memorandum. We're not going to do gain-of-function research anymore in America. Why not? Because it's crazy. And oh, by the way, this stuff leaks from labs all the time. All the time. This stuff gets out. You can't control it. So 2014, we said, we're not going to do that anymore in America. Fauci, however, wants to do it. He's got all kinds of money he can disperse. Grants, federal grants. You know, people apply for federal grants. So you can apply for a federal grant, and there's all kinds of things. You can initiate it. Fauci could have initiated it. He sends money to a firm that wants to do gain-of-function research, and they do it in the Wuhan lab in China. All right? Now, Fauci can say that's a conspiracy theory. Yeah, I mean, it's a theory of a conspiracy, and we've been proven right. Okay? You conspired with Peter Daszak, I think his name was, from this nonprofit, quote-unquote nonprofit. You gave him our money, taxpayer money, for a grant. We got to talk about those grants, by the way. 10,000 grants going out the window. I don't think that's something for the government. And Daszak turns around and makes sure that this research happens at the lab in Wuhan. That is so important. Now, here is Fauci basically affirming the same thing. Cut four, if you don't mind. Cut four.
0: This research matches, these are Dr. Ebright's words, this research matches, indeed epitomizes, the definition of gain-of-function research done entirely in Wuhan, for which there was supposed to be a federal pause. Dr. Fauci, knowing that it is a crime to lie to Congress, do you wish to retract your statement of May 11th where you claimed that the NIH never funded gain-of-function research in Wuhan?
9: Senator Paul, I have never lied before the Congress, and I do not retract that statement. This paper that you are referring to was judged by qualified staff up and down the chain as not being gain of function.
0: You take an animal virus and you increase its transmissibility to humans, right? You're saying that's not gain of function?
9: Yeah, that is correct. And Senator Paul, you do not know what you are talking about, quite frankly. And I want to say that officially. You do not know what you are talking about.
0: Let's read from the NIH definition of gain of function. This is your definition that you guys wrote. It says that scientific research that increases the transmissibility among mammals is gain of function. They took animal viruses that only occur in animals, and they increased their transmissibility to humans. How you can say that is not gain of function?
9: It is not.
0: It's a dance, and you're dancing around this because you're trying to obscure responsibility for 4 million people dying around the world from a pandemic.
1: Wow. And actually, I mean, here is, I believe, the proof. Here is, you know, he's very defensive there, and he's quibbling about the definition of gain of function. You're saying that's not gain of function? Correct. That's not gain of function. Well, whatever you want to call it, Fauci, we paid for it. All right. Now, here's you could say this is a Freudian slip. You could say this is a gaffe. But if you listen very carefully, I do believe he is admitting responsibility. All right. Listen to the words here. He's in the middle of his house watching Biden get inaugurated January 20th, 2021. By the way, a whole film crew in his house. And he's not wearing a mask, and neither is anybody else. Cut three.
4: Amazing grace, how sweet.
14: The stress of the fact that you're responsible for something that's killing a lot of people.
15: 400,000 individual people. People were seeing their loved ones dying without even being able to be near them.
17: I once was lost, but now I'm found, was blind.
1: He's crying.
17: But now I see.
1: He's clapping in the middle of his living room there to the inauguration of Joe Biden. If you want to say you're not political, maybe that's not, you know, hey, watch me cry over this beautiful occasion of Joe Biden getting elected, getting inaugurated. But that very first part, I think it's, you tell me, then I'll stop it right after he says the critical part. But he says he's responsible for something that has killed all these people. Cut three.
4: Amazing grace. How sweet.
14: The stress of the fact that you're responsible for something that's killing a lot of people.
15: 400,000 individual people.
1: Stop. The stress of the fact that you are responsible for something that killed a lot of people. 400,000 individual people. How do we break that down? The stress of the fact that you are responsible. That you are responsible. Actually, one more time. Let me make sure we get it exactly right from the top.
4: Amazing grace, how sweet.
14: The stress of the fact that you're responsible for something that's killing a lot of people.
15: 400,000 individuals.
1: The stress of the fact that you are responsible for something that's killing a lot of people. 400,000 individual people. Yeah, the money that you gave to Peter Danzig, who sent it to Wuhan lab and created this crazy gain-of-function resulting mutant COVID-19 virus. 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The critics of Fauci wouldn't want to watch that documentary, and the believers in Fauci would never have picked up on that. 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
14: The stress of the fact that you're responsible for something that's killing a lot of people.
15: 400,000 individual people. People were seeing their loved ones dying without even being able to be near them.
6: Well, folks, the reaction is starting to come in, actually. From, I got people in the swamp. I got people in the Beltway. I got friends. I got people in the Trump administration who are noticing this thing for the first time, like I noticed it for the first time yesterday morning. It's just an incredible moment where he seems to be admitting it out loud. You know, I remember other moments like this. Let's see, Dr. Joe Biden. We have the largest voter fraud organization ever devised. He said that just before the election. How about that one? Huh? He's just, okay, that's exactly what we were suspecting about you guys. That's just, talk about fascinating. Totally fascinating. Now, what do we do with that? He's got the pardon. I don't know. I don't know what we do with this. But it's great to have it as part of the record now, right? It's great that you know and I know and people know and we're not done. We're not done. I noticed this too. Maybe you'll remember, if you're old enough, the AIDS crisis in the 1980s. Fauci was, for the gay community, for a time, public enemy number one. They hated that guy. They protested, Fauci should die, we're dying, he should die, jail Fauci. But there was a difference, a very key difference. He says this in the documentary. At one point, he's stubborn, he won't listen to them. Their theatrics and protesting is getting in the way, right? But then there's like an aha moment. And he's like looking at the data, and he's like, maybe they have a point. Maybe, just maybe they have a point. And he starts talking to them. He starts talking to what he calls homosexuals. He actually goes up to Greenwich Village, has like a town hall with all of these gay men who are fierce critics of his. And they're complaining that they haven't been given the data. And he's saying, we'll get you the data. We'll get you the data. He's also trying to school them a little bit, just like he tried to school Rand Paul. Like, you don't know what you're talking about. But ultimately, he sees that these people have a point, and they're not wrong. And the FDA and other government agencies are slow-walking things that they should be green-lighting. Now, that's kind of, it's good on his part, what he did back then. But here's the catch, right? He was younger. I guess he was a bit more dynamic, right? Maybe he could pivot. He wasn't as stubborn. He hadn't spent the next 40 years in the same bureaucracy, the NAID, the NIAID, whatever the hell. It's the National Institute for Allergies and Infectious Diseases. So that is, that's really something, isn't it? He stayed there for 40 years. He became a bureaucrat. What's the word? He ossified. He stopped pivoting. He stopped taking in new information. He got arrogant because other people start raising concerns. And who are those people? Hillary would call them deplorables. She would call us deplorables, right? Deplorables. Oh, those red state Republicans, they don't want to be told. He speaks so disdainfully of Republicans, of red state, of conspiracy theorists, of MAGA and the rest of it. He calls us right-wing extremists. He unfairly, wrongly calls us white supremacists. It's all there in the diaries. If you go back to the 80s, there are people, very important people, and I'm glad the AIDS community was essentially rescued by, what is it, AZT and those cocktails. You know, they, and the government was slow-walking. I give them a hell of a lot of credit, to be honest. You got to act up. The AIDS Coalition to Unleash Power. You know, it worked. It worked. What they did worked. They had great allies. You know, there were very prominent people who supported the gay community, and a lot of very important people who were gay. Who were some of the biggest ambassadors who got behind the AIDS crisis? And, you know, how do we find relief? Nancy Reagan, Princess Diana, Lady Diana back then, Hollywood, you know, the culture caught up. You know, gay people tend to dominate the arts, and that's fine, right? And the arts are very, very important, and they made progress by winning people like Fauci over. But that's, we can't do that, right? Fauci is over the hill, doesn't want to hear nothing from nobody. He's heard it all before, right? So there's that. We also have the stigma of being MAGA, of being deplorables, of being, those red state Republicans, what the hell do they know? So he digs in. He doesn't meet us halfway. There's an amazing scene in this documentary. He's meeting people literally halfway to talk to them, to hear their concerns. Where did Fauci go? He wanted the Trevor Noah podcast. Savannah Guthrie, Julia Roberts, Joan Baez documented the hero worship. It's fascinating to look at side by side. It's really illuminating to me. I think I understand things in a way that not too long ago I just didn't understand. Here's Fauci being all kinds of ultra confident. He's got his hands behind his head. Trump is gone. He thinks he's gotten away with everything. This is, I guess, mid-2021. Now listen to these ultra confident statements. Cut five.
7: Even though what I'm saying and what I have said is exactly what the CDC is saying, what most of the public health officials are saying, what the Surgeon General has said, but they aim it at me as the target of, oh, you were wrong on all these things. Well, no, we weren't wrong.
6: You weren't wrong, huh? You weren't? You were wrong about masks. You were wrong about the vaccine. You literally were wrong about everything. All of the major issues. Social distancing, you told us you made that up. You never thought about the other kind of the fallout. If you shut down everything, you shut down people from getting their measles shots. More children died of the measles thanks to Dr. Fauci than died of COVID. That's one thing he actually admits in his little Dear Diary thing here. Let's see here. I have to tell you the other thing that really was wild. You know, he's always angry, Fauci was, that he wasn't on any of the shows, right? Oh my gosh, Dr. Fauci was muzzled. Dr. Fauci? Everybody loves Dr. Fauci. Why won't they let him speak? Cut six.
8: The country really trusts you in particular, but we've seen the sort of disappearance, the sort of muzzling of some of these other senior folks within the government. Do you think that we'll have more access to you?
7: I've been wanting to come on your show for months and months, and it's just gotten blocked. Let's call it what it is.
10: Fauci has been muzzled at times, but has times spoken the truth.
11: You have this president hasn't allowed his scientists to speak, number one. He has the vice president speaking, not the scientists who know what they're talking about, like Fauci. I see no preparedness other than a political talking points, putting someone in charge who is not a scientist and muzzling the scientist.
6: Muzzling the scientist. Well, here's one of the reasons why we muzzled the scientist, all right? You know, Fauci, first of all, he was all over the place. He got on television plenty. And in all of the correspondence here, you know, when they say, Fauci, we don't want you to go on TV. And they tell him that. They tell him that because, you know, he's a doomsayer. He's also very, very political. He's running out the clock to get Biden elected. It's all in here. He's just not understandable. So two things. He could have said, well, if you don't want me, maybe you could take somebody else to get the word out there about, you know, coping the social distancing and masks. But he never does that. Right. There are people with less baggage than Dr. Fauci who could do that. He never recommends it. And then look, what happens when you actually do bring Dr. Fauci on? What happens? Nobody knows. You can't figure out what the hell he's saying. Here's an example. Cut eight.
21: Is it true that you guys are starting to get a better feel for some drugs that you think may be able to help treat some of the worst cases?
23: Yeah. Yes. The answer to that is yes. When you say a better feel. But no definitive proof yet, Chris, and that's important.
24: What's the best advice?
2: Again, well, Jim, I say the same thing that I said before. You can't have one size fits all, but the bottom line, what I call default position, should be that we should, wherever we are, try as best as we can.
3: What about him saying that he's immune because he has the virus? Is the science conclusive on that yet?
2: Well, you know, the problem with the word immune, it means different things to different individuals, Jake.
6: So, I mean, all right, I guess he's qualified to talk to a medical seminar at the Mayo Clinic. Can he talk to regular people? He's not a good spokesperson. I mean, here's another thing. It's pretty, you know, it's okay, the pandemic's going on. All right, you know, what's the outlook here? What's the outlook? Listen to this question and his preposterous answer. Cut 9.
5: Wuhan was terrible, but I think they prevented a broader spread.
12: Are you more optimistic today than you were last week?
5: Well, it depends on what you mean by optimistic.
6: Classic bureaucracy. Classic. Don't stick your neck out. Because the moment he did stick his neck out about the mask stuff, he got burned. He got burned. Oh, my God. He said something that was understandable. You really don't need to be wearing a mask right now. And you could have unintended consequences because people, when they wear a mask, they make adjustments and they're, you know, they touch their face and all that stuff. Well, he got burned for that bad, right? Because 2 weeks later, he's saying, you got to wear a mask. You got to wear a mask. Now, he pretends in his diaries and elsewhere that that was all about

making sure that there were enough for healthcare workers, right? Yeah, to make sure enough. So it was a little bit of disinformation, but for a good cause. But he doesn't say it that way. He says that whole thing about unintended consequences. One of the reasons why I never wore a mask. The entire thing, I would not wear one of those masks. I think maybe for 30 seconds, somebody said, you got to be wearing a mask here. And I take it back. I was at the airport. Yeah, you made us wear it at the airport, which was so bad. So bad. And on an airplane once or twice. Anyway, we got the goods on Fauci, finally. And you know who we got to talk to? And I think I can make an arrangement to get the best lawyer in the world on the phone. He was here about 2 weeks ago. Can we do it? Justin, Carlos, Professor Alan Dershowitz. Let's get that great man on the phone. Maybe we could talk to him at 1:30 or 2:30. Bottom of the hour. The greatest, one of the greatest minds in America. Hey, by the way, Alan Dershowitz, you know, great mind. You know, it's not like you would ever listen to one. Listening to one doctor in a weird way is like listening to one lawyer. Now, every time I listen to Professor Dershowitz, you know, I know that there's Professor Tribe, a guy named Lawrence Tribe, who disagrees with him on every single thing. The most brilliant people in the world on the Supreme Court, allegedly, 5-4 decisions. They can look at the same opinions, the same data, if you will, and come up with 180-degree different hypotheses, conclusions. The same happens in medicine. 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Hey, what about malpractice insurance? 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Except when you work for the government. You don't really need malpractice insurance, right? 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Sue? You can't sue the federal government. It's next to impossible. 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
8: Hey, what's going on here? The primary in Michigan is tonight, between the crazy socialist and the less crazy borderline socialist, okay? Dr. Saeed, who I hear is not a real doctor, and the woman, Congresswoman Stevens, Haley Stevens, is that her name? She seems like she's possibly not crazy. He is definitely crazy. He could definitely win. Now, that would probably set up, what's that guy's name? I think it's Congressman Rogers.

0: who's the Republican. He's got the nomination. I talked to him a couple of times. He's very good. It looks like it could be very, very advantageous for him if Saeed gets it. Then again, you never know. You never know about these things. Who else is in the running there? We got Saeed. We got Stevens. We got Rogers. And best of luck. Best of luck to the... wait a second. It was the little puppy just came into the studio. Hello. Hello. Oh, I wish I owned you. I don't. I wish I owned this puppy so much. I love dogs. I also am intrigued by cats. Very much intrigued by cats. Ted Cruz says he sees a scenario where 55 Democrats could win 55 seats, the Republicans 45. Now, the polls don't show that. And sometimes Ted Cruz can think freak himself into the deck. Okay, and I don't mean freak. Think freak himself into the deck. We used to have a saying for that in the piloting community, in the attack pilot community. You can think freak yourself right into the deck. If you think a little bit too much, all right, you can fly the plane right into the ground. All right, there's such a thing as thinking too much. There's almost such a thing as having a little bit too much time on your hands. So is that happening here? Possibly. All right. What else do we want to do here? I guess there's one or two more things on the Fauci matter. You have to keep this in mind. Everything I'm going to play for you now is from 8 November of 2020. It's 3 days after the election, 3 days after Joe Biden, quote unquote, wins that election. This is when they come out with the notification that we have a vaccine after the election. All that work, right? And it comes out 3 days after. You think that was done for political reasons to not give President Trump possibly a jolt of good news? Absolutely. Here it is. NBC Nightly News, November 9th, 2020. Joe Biden was declared the winner November 8th. Remember, he had to wait a couple of days so they could get their stories straight. Cut 12.
1: Pfizer executives are calling it one of the biggest medical breakthroughs in the past 100 years. A COVID vaccine developed in just 6 months, 90% effective in the group of drug trial volunteers who were known to be infected. Now expecting to seek emergency FDA approval this month.
2: The amounts of lives that can be spared with 1,000 people dying in the U.S. alone, many more in the world right now, every day. It's a great day, as I said, not only for science, but for humanity.
0: For science and humanity. Wow, it's a great day. It's a great day. So you're telling me you were working on it for almost a year and you didn't know that until after the election, until 3 days. So in the diary, Fauci actually says he's surprised that nobody mentions that this was done for political reasons. He talks to Vice President Pence that day. And he said, I was surprised that Mike Pence didn't mention anything about the vaccine coming out after the election and after, he puts in all caps, right? They slow walk the damn thing. All right. Mike Pence probably knew what happened. Now we can talk about it openly. President Trump knew it. You guys screwed him over on purpose. He could have gotten one decent news cycle. President Trump never gets one decent positive news cycle. Yet he still wins, in part because he breaks through, right? He breaks through. This kind of message breaks through. I got Fauci worried about getting to the ballpark for his first pitch. He's talking to major league executives. He's talking to baseball team owners. He's talking to everybody. We're going to get this season open. We're going to get it open. We're going to get, you guys are going to be able to play baseball. Don't worry about it. We're going to get this all going for you. And he did. When it came to schools, not so much. Well, we really have to look at the efficacy of the data at this point. President Trump made it quite clear. Kids need to be in school. Cut 13.
3: We've really done it right, but now it's time to be open. It's time to stay open, and we will put out the fires as they come up, but we have to open our schools. It's so important to open our schools.
4: We have to open schools. It's up to the governors, and we're pushing them strongly through the Department of Education and me. We have to open up schools.
3: We don't want the schools shut down. We want the schools to open, and especially very young children.
5: You have to open it up. You got to open this one up. I mean, the people want to get back. The kids want to be back in school.
0: That was the message. And the entire bureaucracy, deep state, teachers union, everything was slow walking that for a lot of different reasons. One of the big ones, teachers didn't want to go back to work. A lot of teachers. I mean, the unions did not want to go back to work. Hey, if you can get paid, right, without working, I think a lot of people would opt for that, right? Yes, I think a lot of people. It's almost human nature, right? So Fauci, every step of the way, it's all throughout his diary. He doesn't care about children. He doesn't care. He has the audacity to say that President Trump doesn't care about kids in this thing. Well, I got the goods on him. I also have this thing. No kidding. He has the hots, the no kidding hots for a woman named Joan Baez. The name Joan Baez doesn't really mean anything to me. I know she was a musician. I can't think of any of her music. I know that she once dated Steve Jobs from Apple. They may have a kid or two together. I don't know, but they were pretty tight. And Fauci is falling in love with her. And I noticed his wife in the documentary didn't seem too happy about much of anything. Okay. She said, we had been calling and texting and writing letters, and we finally met and we hugged. And I told her that we are meant for each other. Meant for each other? What? So this guy was having a blast. $1 million cash awards, prizes from all over the world, late night TV, morning TV, getting to meet Trevor Noah, Julia Roberts, all that junk. And at the same time complaining that he doesn't have enough time to do his job. It wouldn't take an organizational manager or specialist to tell you to just cut out the crap. Because nobody could understand what you were saying anyway. I think we have figured this all out, everyone. 800-848-9222. 800-848-9222. We shall return.

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2: I'm Bill Rakoff. The Senate Judiciary Committee has voted to send Todd Blanche's nomination for Attorney General to the full Senate. This after Republican holdouts like Tom Tillis came off to the fence after Blanche promised to do away with the controversial weaponization fund.
3: I've never liked this 1776 fund. It made no sense to me, and I thought it was an insult to the police officers and the people that defended us on January the 6th. It's done. It's been rescinded. And I am satisfied.
2: The Senate will likely vote on Blanche's nomination later this week. Discussions between the U.S. and Iran are moving in the right direction.
4: The Trump administration says talks with Iran are making progress, first on the Strait of Hormuz and potentially later on a broader nuclear agreement. Secretary of State Marco Rubio says reopening the critical waterway to more commercial traffic is the immediate focus, but
5: the denuclearization of Iran is the ultimate goal.
4: He says while talks involving Oman and Iran are moving forward.
5: Suffice it to say there's been progress made in those talks, but not finality yet. We're hoping that will happen very shortly.
4: Stacey Lynn, Worldwide News Network, Washington.
2: Voters in five states are heading to the polls for primaries today. The national spotlight is on Michigan's Democratic Senate primary. It pits Congresswoman Haley Stevens against progressive candidate Abdul El Sayed. University of Toledo political science professor Sam Nelson says the stakes are high.
6: Michigan's very important. The Senate is really up for grabs in November. The Michigan Senate race is very likely going to be, you know, one of the key deciding races.
2: Kansas, Missouri, Virginia, and Washington are also holding primaries today. Tennessee holds its primary Thursday, Hawaiians on Saturday. A group of eight South Korean students have been detained for allegedly breaking into a U.S. airbase in South Korea. Police say the four male and four female students were detained by U.S. military personnel after allegedly illegally entering Osan Air Base near Seoul while shouting anti-U.S. slogans. Authorities in Washington state say they've arrested a 37-year-old man suspected of intentionally starting one of the devastating wildfires burning around Spokane. Aaron Farinacci is accused of starting one of three fires burning in the area that have destroyed at least 700 structures and forced more than 60,000 to evacuate. In Dublin today, hundreds of mourners, including Bono, Hozier, and Eddie Vedder, attended funeral services for Irish musician and actor Glenn Hansard, who died last week in a motorcycle accident. His wife, Mayor Sarasta, spoke during the service. Hundreds watched the service on big screens outside St. Patrick's Cathedral. New Jersey sued Amazon.com today, accusing the online retailer of abusing its market power over independent delivery drivers. The suit claims Amazon uses its dominance to keep the drivers pay low. This is the Worldwide News Network.
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7: 80 degrees, sunny skies. It's Tuesday, August 4th. I'm James Flippin, and good afternoon. All 2,000 seats in New York City's first ever free 2K program have now been filled. Mayor Zohran Mamdani and Governor Kathy Hochul making that announcement after more than 5,700 applications were submitted. They say the move saves families an average of $26,000 per year, but of course that also means it costs taxpayers to stand the program up. The New York City Council is announcing a comprehensive review on e-bikes to improve safety following a rise in e-bike crashes over the last 10 years. There have been about 500 e-bike-related collisions just this year alone in the city, and that's up 30% year over year. The council will hold a hearing in late September concerning 17 bills related to e-bike safety. Council members say the legislation involves removing illegal e-bikes, making the legal ones safer, and holding companies pushing dangerous e-bike speeds accountable. Probably talking about food delivery services and stuff like that. Two former 60 Minutes correspondents, ousted in a major shakeup at the news magazine, are getting new jobs. Scott Pelley and Sharon Alfonsi are heading to Ivy League classrooms here in the Big Apple. Both former CBS News correspondents will become journalists in residence at Columbia University for the 2026-2027 academic year. And here's the weather forecast from 77 WABC. Mostly sunny this afternoon, a high near 83 with calm wind. Overnight, mostly cloudy, a low near 68. and a breeze out of the southeast. There is a chance of rain tomorrow, especially in the afternoon. Partly sunny otherwise, a high near 82. And I'm James Flippin for 77 WABC News.
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13: Hey, I love Caitlin Clark. I think Caitlin Clark, the basketball player. Yeah, she's really good at those three-pointers. It's unfortunate, you know, a little bit. It's very hard to be attractive if you're a woman and you're wearing basketball clothes. Right? The uniforms are just inherently unattractive. They just don't add anything. The blonde who pointed, you can put her in a, you could tar and feather her. She'd look great. But, you know, everybody needs a little bit of help. I don't think I'd look good in basketball clothes, but they got her in the basketball clothes. Now, look, she's great at basketball and those three pointers and whatever and revived interest in the game. That's great. You got a lot of people choking her. It looks like they want to kill her for crying out loud. There is a lot of resentment and jealousy of this girl. And I feel like, you know, she's a little bit Stockholm syndrome, right? She seems to be kind of going along. I can't figure out what's going on with her. It doesn't really matter whether she like thinks she's being abused or she doesn't think she's being abused or maybe she thinks she deserves to be abused. I can't tell. It's vague, you know. I mean, so I'm getting the strong feeling that she has succumbed to the pressure, right? Maybe wants to apologize for whiteness. I don't know. I've seen that happen before. You know, these crazy women who are at the games and they're hating on her. Most of them are white, you know, and like this is the cool thing to do if you're a white liberal. Apologize for your whiteness. Oh, yeah, I've had all this privilege, and I have to take... It's such a power trip, by the way. It's a power trip. I took one or two of them myself back in the day. Oh, I remember I was on a panel, you know, and somehow race came up, and Curtis Sliwa was there, and I was there, and somebody else was there, and we were all... I think it was Jody Applegate, and I said, you know, we're all white people sitting at this table, so, you know, I think we have to... I'm like, oh, my God, what a power trip I was on. Like, I am so powerful, I can point to my skin and say, this is a problem. It was such a, what a stupid thing to say. You know? Only people who are secure in their status or their money or whatever, or maybe they're not secure, maybe they just want more of those things. And to get more of those things, there is a, you know, there's some rationale. Some rationality there. Put yourself down. You will go far in liberal circles to a point. It's all crazy. It's all stupid. But I can't figure out Caitlin Clark. And also, did you see that she had a piece of paper in front of her? Some reporter asked her a question. And some people said, Caitlin Clark shuts down reporter. Somebody else said, Caitlin Clark dodges question. All I heard when I finally watched it was mumbling. I have no idea what she was getting at. Actually, we'll do it right here. The thing that I can't take my eye off of is Kelsey Mitchell is her name. Kelsey Mitchell, who, what the hell is she? She's another b-ball player. B-ball. And she is, what's her problem here? She just is, she's acting like a nursery schooler. Only a nursery school kid puts their head on the table like that. All right, turn that around, Carlos. As a couple of other things are going on, Tonight we have the Michigan primary, and let's see, Hassan Piker. What is his name? Dr. Saeed, who's not a real doctor, versus the woman congressman. Saeed is the out-and-out socialist, hates Jews, you know, totally on the side of the terrorists. Hope he doesn't win. Although then again, maybe I do hope he wins, in that the Republican will have an easier time. And that's a major one. You can flip that baby. You can flip that seat. Michigan. Peters is gone. So that's exciting. So that's going on. I see also Black Lives Madison. Let's call it Black Lives Madison. Black Lives Madison, Wisconsin. They're still upset up there. They're not really upset. You know, it's just fun. It's something to do. Look at us. We don't have to go to work. We can take over the streets. We can virtue signal. We can shame people. Right. They're all upset about this career criminal who took on the cops with a knife and got shot. He took out a deadly weapon on the cops and got shot and killed. Yeah, that's a pretty good way. Maybe it was suicide by cop. All right. I'll give him that. It could have been suicide by cop. You know, that's when you want to die and you do something like that. That doesn't mean it's an unjustified shooting. Hey, and for those who say, oh, I don't think they needed to shoot. Well, just because, like, it doesn't really matter. You can a justified shooting doesn't mean it's a mandatory shooting. Does that make sense? You know, you might be justified in shooting, but you also might be justified in not shooting. And some people are saying, well, they're all for them. No, I don't agree with that. It takes not much to get knifed. Anybody see that girl on the train after she was knifed? She was alive for a while. I don't think she even knew she got stabbed. A lot of people who get stabbed report, oh, it felt like a punch. I thought I was punched. All right, so here is that post-game press conference. And these athletes in their post-game press conferences, they have such attitudes. You know, they're just, oh, gosh, and they've heard it all, and they've seen it all, and they're so unimpressed, and they're rude. They're basically rude. Are we ready, Carlos? Okay, let's go. This is Caitlin Clark hearing a question. They're at war with the some owner who doesn't like her, and some girls said, we love Caitlin, and the owner said, shut up, girls, get out of here. We got Caitlin Clark, Stephanie White, the head coach, and Kelsey Mitchell. Kelsey Mitchell. All right. Are we ready? Go ahead.
14: I think for us, like, you know, it's not really a discussion we really have in our locker room. I think it's for leagues and the governing bodies to work with their athletes to find solutions. But our focus is on basketball, and that's what we talk about and how we can get wins. And obviously we didn't do that tonight. So you need to find an area to improve in that way.
15: Do you have any, you know, reaction to the...
14: I just answered for you.
16: Thank you. All right. We'll go over to the Zoom. We'll start with Chloe.
13: Okay. I just don't think I would have even picked my head up from my iPhone as I would have been scrolling Instagram or something. I don't think I would have. Now, not to say she's getting a beating, this girl. She's getting an absolute beating. I think we need to, like, I think we need to put her in a room. And I don't want any, I don't want the coach there. I don't want other players there. I want to find out if she's safe. I mean, I'm looking at her get decked. Oh my God, they are so jealous of her. You know, I know that basketball has gotten a bit more physical, right? But this is crazy. And this is a race thing. This is very much a race thing. Why is it so taboo to discuss, right? Everybody knows there's a racial component here, I do believe. And if I got that wrong, I got that wrong. Okay, that's okay too. You want to hear my Fauci discovery again? All right, I'm just going to play you the one thing. I'm getting texts from all over the country, actually, about this, that this is a major discovery. Now, granted, anybody could have done it. Anybody could have found it. I'm watching, you see, the Fauci diaries came out, and I'm reading them like crazy, and I'm a little bit more than halfway done. Where am I? I'm up, the year 2021 is almost over. So it's the first year of Biden. And everything changes when Biden is there, right? He's just like, everything seems better. We're turning the corner. Everything's getting better. No, that's not true, actually. The bulk of the casualties, the bulk of the deaths, the bulk of the sickness happened after Joe Biden became president. But that's not apparent by looking at these rather cheerful diaries as he's skipping around all over the place, getting awards, being on interview shows, meeting Trevor Noah. All right. So this is what I found out. The documentary. He's in his house. He lets his guard down, and I mean he really lets it down. He's watching Joe Biden get inaugurated January 20th, 2021. I remember, where the hell was I? I usually remember where I was when these inaugurations happen. I don't remember where I was when this one happened, but it doesn't matter. Let's listen. Where are we? Cut three, if you don't mind. Listen carefully to what he says. Cut three.
17: Amazing grace.
18: The stress of the fact that you're responsible for something that's killing a lot of people.
19: 400,000 individual people.
13: Stop. The stress of the fact that you are responsible for something that's killing people, 400,000 individual people. You want to break down that sentence with me? The stress of the fact that you are responsible for something that's killing people, 400,000 people. You see, that's been our concern and our suspicion all along, that because you couldn't do gain-of-function research in America, because Obama essentially banned it in 2014, we have the documents that tell that story. They're in the National Archives. I can find them in 2 seconds online. In fact, why don't I do that right now while everybody listens to him acknowledging responsibility. Now, let me just say this again as I look for these documents. Why did Barack Obama decide to stop gain-of-function research in America? What is gain-of-function research? It's very, very dangerous. You take a disease and you make it even more transmissible, and you make it even more deadly. Gain-of-function. Why anybody would want to do that? It really defies logic. There are two big reasons. Number one, you want to do it on purpose to create a weapon to inflict upon your enemy, right? They call it NBC, nuclear, biological, and chemical warfare. B is for biological. And that entails, yes, releasing severe diseases on your enemy. That's why you would do it. Also, the other thing is, if we have a really bad disease, we can practice defeating the disease. We can get better at fighting the disease. Now, I think we should just deal with the disease we have. And the big risk here is this stuff gets out. It gets out of the lab. And that's what we believe happened. Now, again, Obama, which I will prove to you in a moment, banned it happening here. No more gain of function because a bunch of scientists got together and said, it's too dangerous. You guys are leaking all over the place. The Obama administration said, yes, you're right. We're suspending it. Fauci wanted to get this stuff done anyway, we believe. So he got grant money to a guy named Peter Danzig, who I believe is based in Danzig in the UK. He had a nonprofit. And then through that nonprofit, the money goes to Wuhan to fund gain of function research. That's how it happened. And that means Fauci's fingerprints are all over this thing. And that's why they get very, very, very upset when this is mentioned to people. First, we'll play Rand Paul, and then, got to give him credit for this, Bret Baier, in a very cool and measured way, brings up the gain of function research, and maybe it came from that lab, and Fauci freaks the hell out. First, Rand Paul, if you don't mind, please.
20: This research matches, these are Dr. Ebright's words, this research matches, indeed epitomizes, the definition of gain-of-function research, done entirely in Wuhan, for which there was supposed to be a federal pause. Dr. Fauci, knowing that it is a crime to lie to Congress, do you wish to retract your statement of May 11th where you claimed that the NIH never funded gain-of-function research in Wuhan?
18: Senator Paul, I have never lied before the Congress, and I do not retract that statement. This paper that you are referring to was judged by qualified staff up and down the chain as not being gain-of-function. Let me finish.
20: You take an animal virus and you increase its transmissibility to humans, right? You're saying that's not gain of function?
18: Yeah, that is correct. And Senator Paul, you do not know what you are talking about, quite frankly. And I want to say that officially. You do not know what you are talking about.
20: Let's read from the NIH definition of gain of function. This is your definition that you guys wrote. It says that scientific research that increases the transmissibility among mammals is gain of function. They took animal viruses that only occur in animals, and they increased their transmissibility to humans. How you can say that is not gain of function?
19: It is not.
20: It's a dance, and you're dancing around this because you're trying to obscure responsibility for 4 million people dying around the world from a pandemic.
13: Wow. Wow. All right. We got to go to a quick break, but the Brett Baer moment is pretty wild as well. He gets emotional, almost as emotional as he gets there, in a different way. So this gain of function thing strikes a nerve, an exposed raw nerve. 800-848-9222, 800-848-9222.
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21: 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Which do you think is better? Now I'm seeing younger people enter the market. According to the Federal Reserve, the largest group buying homes are people ages 34 to 44. They get it. Every mortgage payment you make chances your ability to get rich because you're not throwing away your money on rent. I think every American should strive to own their own home because it's the American dream. And never bet against the United States. I'm Suzanne Miller.
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2: Your lunchtime update. Stocks breaking records, flirting with record highs as earnings impress. The Dow's up more than 1,000 points. Oil prices lower amid optimism a deal to reopen the Strait of Hormuz is just around the corner. President Trump says ExxonMobil and Chevron are making too much money based on a shortage of crude oil. He said this.
4: When you look at one company where they made 12 times what they made the year before, I'll say it loud and clear, I'm not happy about it.
2: McDonald's earnings beat the street, but it saw its slowest growth in the year. The stock is up 1%. The big yellow earth-moving company, Caterpillar stock, soaring 7% with record quarterly earnings because they're helping to build so many data centers, apparently. SpaceX has a chance to make up for its flagging share price later tonight when earnings come after the bell. And Anthropic has inked a $10 billion deal with a months-old cloud business called Volta. We all assume the management knew about this, and it's not Claude, their AI bot, going rogue like it did with those hacks. That's your Wall Street update. John Terrick, Worldwide News Network.
1: 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You're the best around. 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
1: You think it was a gaffe or you think it's a guilty conscience? I think it's a guilty conscience. I think it's knowledge. All right. And now I really know, because I had not heard him quibble so much about the definition of gain of function research. So we actually paid for this gosh damn COVID situation. We did. He did. And, you know, did he get away with it? If you look at him last week, no. This is a broken man. Let me see. Okay, here's that moment. Also, kind of forgotten a little bit, but it's resurfaced. Brett Baer talking to Fauci, you know, and pointing out, look, a lot of people are asking questions. Did this thing come from the lab? His defensiveness about it is kind of all you need to know. But let's go ahead and listen, if you don't mind. Thank you.
2: More and more organizations that point right to a lab leak.
3: No, that's not so, Brett.
2: No, I mean, there are more people saying it.
3: It's not so at all.
2: Both here and around the country, around the world.
3: Brett, more people saying it doesn't mean there's more evidence of it. Now, we always must, and I'll be very official about this, you keep an open mind to any possibility. And I have been of that bent from the very beginning.
4: In 2002... we had experience with the first coronavirus that jumped species from an animal reservoir and caused the now famous SARS. Then in 2012, we had MERS, the Middle East Respiratory Syndrome, another coronavirus.
1: All right, we can stop it there. So, well, actually, then he starts talking about you're a better person than this. Yeah, go back. Pick it up, please, Carlos.
4: And now in 2019, 2020, we have the same thing, another coronavirus that obviously jumped from an animal species. We don't know exactly how that happened.
2: When you read those emails, it does not sound like you have an open mind. When you read the email from Kirsten Anderson, who says the unusual features of the virus make up a real small part of the genome, and one has to look really closely at the sequences to see that some features look engineered, and you say, this is a shiny object and it'll go away. It does not sound like you're open-minded to it.
3: Brett, I know you're a good person. I know you a long time. If you take a group of emails when people are considering and thinking out loud and you stop there and don't look at the weeks of careful examination by those same people that wrote the emails and then say, you know, now that we've looked at it, in the published peer review literature, they explain very clearly why they think it's a natural occurrence. The same people who you stopped at this point.
2: No, I understand. But they're the same people that are getting funded by you, getting money from you.
1: And good for you, Brett. Good for you. You can see why pushing. And now we know it came from the lab, for crying out loud. He's wrong. Wrong again.
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3: Spain's prime minister is under fire after last week's rush of migrants into the Spanish territory of Ceuta in North Africa. This is News Nation's Marnie Hughes.
4: 60,000 migrants stormed the border from Morocco, sparking a humanitarian crisis. More than 80 migrants died in the process. Some drowned, others were trampled in a stampede. 22 letters from European Union leaders harshly attacking the Prime Minister Sanchez, Italy's premier in particular, blaming the incident on his progressive policies, dismissing Sanchez these attacks as politically motivated, and he says a majority of the migrants were removed from Ceuta within hours.
3: The death toll from the Ebola outbreak in eastern Congo has now topped 1,700. The strain of the virus still has no approved vaccines or treatments. Northwest of Athens, wildfire evacuees are coming home to gutted homes. Planes from other countries have been brought in to try to contain the wildfire, which has destroyed lots of homes and grounds. Bill Rakoff, Worldwide News Network, New York.
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1: Today, we're taxing it. I'm thrilled to announce we've secured a pied-à-terre tax, the first in New York's history. This is an annual fee on luxury properties worth more than $5 million, whose owners do not live full-time in the city.
2: You creepy weirdo.
1: Which hedge fund CEO Ken Griffin bought for $238 million.
3: How did you feel about the mayor?
2: Leave him alone. Stop that. Oh, my God. You're the mayor of the city of New York, all right? Do something for the people. Hassling that guy, pied-à-terre tax. Most people don't even know what a pied-à-terre is, except for our next two guests, Suzanne Miller, host of the Miller Report, the super-duper real estate person, and the newest addition to the WABC family, Michael Cohen, who for a long time was very, very illustrious. Then he became notorious. Now he's back on his way to being illustrious. If Trump likes him, I like him. Welcome, you guys. How are you? Suzanne, what do you make of Michael so far?
4: Oh, you know, we have a lot of friends in common. We're doing Brooklyn geography here, it turns out. So, you know, I know Michael a long time and his ex-partner, too. And I just learned.
2: Oh, yeah? How's that? Huh. Yeah. Michael, what do you think of Suzanne? As a matter of fact, well, Michael, you're not single, are you?
5: No, I'm married. I'm going on 32 years, but thanks for bringing that up on radio.
2: No, it's actually, your family is very impressive. I think I told you, your wife, your daughter, too. I've seen her speak on television.
5: You miss my son, who's an analyst over at a major fintech company.
2: Well, he's smart. He keeps the way away from the media. Right?
5: He keeps away from you.
2: Is it me?
5: Yes.
2: Welcome to you both. All right. So this pied-à-terre tax. Suzanne, first you. Where are we? It seems totally illegal and unconstitutional. And it's like this weird kind of harassment campaign and outing people. Where do things stand and what do we do about it?
4: So it's like Schindler's List here. We got 950,000 names. And I wasn't on the list, but most of my clients were on the list. And people are just in a state of confusion. And if you're confused and you're stuck, you're not buying. So I think it's the residential market is now pretty much frozen. The phones are not ringing. Everybody's concerned. People don't know. Is it due July? Is it due August? Is it 1 million? Is it 5 million? Do I have to put my dog in there? My nanny in there? Can I live there? What is it? Nobody knows. So by the time you pay for legal fees to fight it, it's going to be 3-4 years. You'll already be into this for $750 before you even pay, just because it's going to take you that much time to defend yourself, because I think you're going to be guilty before you're proven innocent here.
2: And pied-à-terre, if I could, pied-à-terre is kind of like a term of art. I don't know if there's a one legal meaning, or maybe there is.
4: It means foot on the ground.
2: I know technically what it means, but like, is that a classification of real estate? Does it have its own category?
4: Well, let's just say that New York is comprised of condos, co-ops, townhouses, and rental buildings. So pretty much every condo, because an investor can buy something that you don't have to go through a board, so you buy it fee simple, so it's a condo, and that's who buys in New York. It's the Chinese, it's the Indians, it's the Israelis, it's every international buyer. Killing the international buyer. People, and by the way, if I'm sitting in Italy or I'm in France and I have some extra money, am I going to buy in New York because I'm concerned? You're not going to buy. You're just not buying in New York. There is no price right now until this levels out that anybody's going to touch New York City real estate as an investor. You will see people that have to be in New York because of the schools, because of they just have to live here. They will be the only buyers, but that's probably a very small percentage. So you know, New York's in trouble.
2: We probably wouldn't have had Trump Tower because
4: yes.
2: Trump Tower, when it was established, Michael, you'll know this, it was very much marketed to international, right? People all over the world, and all over the world were moving in. And I think there were a lot of pied-à-terres in there. Michael, you're a lawyer also, and you did a lot of real estate. What do you make of all this? How do we stop it? Is there any stopping it?
5: Well, let me start by saying, because after I received the letter from the Department of Finance, I got the dreaded letter, and I was amazed. Being OCD, the first thing I did is I jumped onto the computer to fill out what they call an exemption. It's an exemption application. So now, unlike, of course, the IRS, which used to do it, you are guilty until you prove yourself innocent. This is my only home. I don't have a second home. This is my home. I have been paying what's called the IT-201. That's the New York City resident tax, literally since 1992. That in and of itself should have been enough to demonstrate that my primary residence is not a pied de terre. And you have to say it, by the way, Greg, all right? I know you're not French either, but you have to say it with that snooty accent. Otherwise, you're just not really getting the whole essence of this. You're not getting the flavor. It's a pied de terre. Right?
2: Michael Cohen is going to tell me how to talk with a French accent. He wants me to sound snooty. Michael, you got one of the realest New York voices I've ever heard.
5: Well, I appreciate that. But my point that when I got it, they ask for so much information that it is obscene. Your name, your address. They want your cell phone number, your email address. Okay.
4: How about
5: your social security? Then they want a copy of your driver's license. They also want to know how you own the property. Is it in an LLC or maybe a trust?
2: What's the deadline?
5: Well, it was August 21, which has now been extended so much confusion to September 28th.
2: All right. Now,
4: can we go over the math? Let's go over the math.
2: Did Michael just say he has OCD? I mean, are you just, is that for effect or do you really have OCD?
5: No, I do. But, you know.
2: Okay. That's good to know because I've seen symptoms. I have seen symptoms. Now, Suzanne, is there any serious legal effort underway? Like, I don't know, Abney, Rebney, somebody like that should be like, this is illegal. I mean, or. Is that underway?
4: Shocked.
2: Who's going to stand
4: shocked.
2: Up?
4: I am shocked. Blakeman. Blakeman says he's going to undo it, but Hochul is for it. And I'm just shocked. And you know what? What happens when they start doing it throughout the state? What happens if people in the Hamptons and Westchester get these notices and they can't make the budget? This is an attack on the wealthy. It's an attack on home ownership. You see right now they're already seizing property in the Bronx. They're doing this violation if you don't, you know, on these rent stabilized buildings, they're giving them back to the nonprofits. And it's one thing at a time. They're taking private property from owners.
5: You know, Greg,
2: it's horrific. But, I mean, is there an effort right now?
4: Yes, there's appeals going on. There's attorneys that are fighting this. But it's too soon. And nobody even understands the law. Let me tell you, Greg, when this first happened, I was on Fox. I was all over talking about this. I told the national people that it was $1 million. Now it's $5 million. I still don't even know.
5: It was $1 million for co-ops, then it was $5 million for condos, and then they changed the numbers again. But the point I wanted to make is this moron, Mayor Mamdani, right? He thinks that this pied de terre tax is a tax to punish the rich. It is not. It is a tax that will punish New York. And as we were talking about in my office just a few moments ago, when New York falls, and as a result of this real estate boondoggle of our mayor, moron Mamdani, what will happen? The United States will fall. Guaranteed. Because this is not just happening here in New York. It's happening with these democratic socialists all over the country. And when New York falls and other countries fall and America falls, the whole world will fall.
2: We're not going to let that happen.
4: Let's
2: we're
4: with
2: not
4: going to
2: let that happen.
4: Say the pied de terre.
2: It's a pied de terre. We've got to put things in perspective.
4: So the other thing
2: is, we're not going to let that happen.
4: Listen, Greg. If you see 950,000 people that are living in wherever they're living in, whatever country they're in, and you know their apartment is vacant, there's something called squatter's rights. So what happens when a squatter wants to go move into 812 Fifth Avenue, John? Or they say, this apartment's empty, and I'm going to go live there.
2: They won't be able to get by the doorman.
4: Well, there's a lot of these buildings that you know what? There's artificial intelligence that'll come up with fake IDs. There's a lot of ways to get in. There's a lot of ways to get in, and you can't even evict somebody if it's more than 30 days.
2: All right, all right. You won. I'm freaked out.
5: What do you mean that they can't get in? All you have to do is you pay off the doorman. You know, say, hey, who's not living there, right? I mean, you give him enough money, he'll open up the door for you.
2: In addition to the election, forgive me, Suzanne, but you seem to poo-poo the legal efforts. I mean, you know, can you summarize them? Or maybe you, Michael,
5: let me do that for
2: Who's
5: you.
2: Doing that?
5: So I spoke with Alan Dershowitz a couple of days ago on my show, and one of the things that Alan was saying is this is a constitutional violation. And what he believes somebody should do, and I said, you know, let's just find the lawyer, open up a class action. I'm happy to be the lead plaintiff in it. I received the damn letter, all right? There is not a chance in the world that I'm going to give this democratic socialist who has made it his platform to want to go after anybody who has a dollar, right? And I used to have more dollars. Now I don't after everything that happened. But putting all that aside, I'm not going to give to them my tax returns. I'm not giving to them my LLC documentation or the family trust. It's just not going to happen. So I do need to figure out, amongst the other 100+ thousand people who received the letter as well, we must figure out exactly what we need to do.
2: All right.
5: So that
2: and those, Michael and Greg, Michael, we know that you know a lot of lawyers. Okay.
4: So
2: you
4: Greg,
2: know where to find. Hold on, you two. Hold on. I want to hear from Ken Griffin, billionaire, who obviously is directly affected by this. And, you know how he's talking. Leaving. Cut 15.
4: No, no, no.
2: Please
4: he's
2: stand
4: staying.
2: By. Stand by. Cut 15.
6: He's thinking about making a $6 billion investment in New York City.
7: 350 Park. Are you going to go through with that building?
6: We probably will go through the building when it's all said and done. But I got to tell you, it's a real topic of debate. The only decision that we've made with no regrets in the last few days is to expand the size of our office footprint in our new Miami headquarters.
7: Just in the last few days you made that?
6: Yes.
7: Reaction to New York?
6: In reaction to New York. We filed the permit with the city of Miami. We've added several 100,000 square feet of new space in our new building. We will add far more jobs in Miami over the next decade as an immediate and direct consequence of the mayor's poor decision here with respect to his posting of that video.
2: Ken Griffin, I like this guy. I used to not like him. He was a DeSantis guy before he was a Trump guy. Now I like him.
4: So Greg,
2: okay, Suzanne,
4: so Greg,
2: what were you saying?
4: So as of yesterday, Ken Griffin announced that he is staying with the Vornado Realty Trust deal at 350 Park Avenue. He's got 60% of it, and he's going forward with the deal, which is very good for New York. So that is, I mean, it's going to take a long time to unwind all this. But and just to answer your question about lawsuits, there are none right now because nobody knows what they're suing for. The lawyers
2: that
4: are getting
2: never
4: ready.
2: Stop lawyers.
4: But no, they're getting ready, but there's no public lawsuits yet right now. Everybody's trying to appeal it, and they're trying to prove that they don't have this pied-à-terre or they're not part of it. They want exemptions, but there's no one lawsuit. There's going to be plenty, and the attorneys are getting ready. But right now, there's not any that are public that I see on this. But the good news for New York, I don't want to be all negative because, you know, I have that tagline, never bet against New York. The companies are doing well and Ken Griffin is staying. So, but it is going to kill the residential market. And we have to, it's for a long time, it's the price. What's going to happen is going to be a price drop. I predict we're going to see a correction because people are going to just want to get out. And who's going to buy it? You're going to find the bottom fishers coming in. I'm thinking it's going to go down about 20%.
2: What do you mean by bottom fishers?
4: You're going to people, China. You know, all these countries are going to far.
2: Are they rich people or poor people? Well, bottom fishers doesn't sound good.
4: I think that you're going to see people that smell a deal.
2: Yeah.
4: And just like what happened in the 70s and in the 80s, and they're going to come in, they're going to try and buy bulks of apartments, and foreign investors, that's ripe for them to buy condos, which are the pied-à-terres, that's where they are, because they don't have to go through board approval. So they'll just buy these apartments, and they'll shield money in New York. They'll take a risk on it. You know, you could pick up a place on Fifth Avenue, well, there's mostly co-ops there, but you could pick up a lot of

0: that's ripe for them to buy condos, which are the pied-à-terres, that's where they are, because they don't have to go through board approval. So they'll just buy these apartments and they'll shield money in New York. They'll take a risk on it. You know, you could pick up a place on Fifth Avenue. Well, there's mostly co-ops there, but you could pick up a lot of condos all over New York. And you, if you can get it, you know, 50
1: you know,
0: cents.
1: I disagree a little bit with Suzanne on that one. I don't think that countries or foreigners are going to come to New York. They have the opportunity to go elsewhere.
0: At what price, Michael, are they going to come in?
1: Yeah,
0: there's a price for everything.
1: Right.
0: What price?
1: Well, the problem is it's not even the price of the acquisition any longer. It's the price of what Mamdani and this pied-à-terre tax is going to cost them. You know, one of the things that we were talking about in my office when I said, you know, what's going to happen? My opinion, buyers are going to walk. Luxury towers are going to sit empty. Property values are going to crater, and the tax base that our city depends on will evaporate.
0: You know how much
2: it
0: costs?
2: Well, remember, guys, it's not just taxes with this guy. It's law enforcement.
0: Right.
2: It's it's the anti-Jewish stuff. Listen to this for a moment, please. Cut 17.
3: Benjamin Netanyahu is a war criminal, the architect of a horrific genocide against the Palestinian people. He is responsible for the killing of more than 73,000 people.
2: I mean, I just want the thing that really just you can. That's enough. That's enough. I mean, what disgusts me, two things. Whenever I see him, I think about that phony story of his aunt with the hijab. Right. Totally fake. And I also remember him outside of Chuck Schumer's house yelling and screaming about genocide before Israel had even launched a counterattack. That has me even more worked up than the pied-à-terre situation. All right. What's the bottom line, Suzanne?
0: The bottom line is that it's very expensive to sell. And I tell my investors, like most of my business are in foreign investors, and I tell them you can't sell. You have to hold on. And people buy on an NOI. And that basically means, you know, net operating income. And if the net operating income of the commercial market and the office market stays the way it is, and a one bedroom continues to be $5,000, that's not even a nice one, but a nice one, let's say $7,000. And if they could make the return make sense and they're going to get a cap rate of 7% or 6%, they're not going to sell. It's too expensive to sell. No. You pay transfer fees, you pay broker's fees, you pay, you know, flip taxes and all these taxes.
2: Oh,
0: so I think people are going to hold on, and we got to pray that the office market stays strong and that we elect a common sense new mayor and governor.
2: Well,
1: Definitely a governor, for sure. And, you know, Greg, just going back to this Mayor Mamdani's attacks upon the Jewish community. You know, you're talking to two people whose parents are Holocaust survivors.
0: Right.
1: So this hits really hard. This hits home. We've never had a mayor in the city as anti-Semitic as Mayor Moron Mamdani.
2: Okay, listen, that I don't disagree at all. Michael?
1: Greg?
2: When is Trump going to tweet about you or something? I need more reassurance that you guys are cool.
1: All right, well, all right? I'm going to head to D.C., maybe to go sit with him for a little bit over. I want to see the renovations to the Oval Office. I want to take a look through the new, big, beautiful ballroom building.
2: Get a selfie with him. All right. Hold up a newspaper so we know it's recent.
1: That it's not AI. Absolutely. You know, the next time I see you here, I'll show you a couple of, responses back and forth. Look, you know, just because the two of us have buried this 8-year-long feud, I still have differences of opinion. But the funny thing is, you know, and you were around for it, we've always had differences of opinion. And he respected me more because I had differences of opinions. And more importantly, I was fast to vocalize my differences of opinions, which, again, he appreciated because he does want to hear both sides. What
2: no,
1: he
2: I get
1: chooses
2: it.
1: To
2: I
1: do,
2: get it.
1: He chooses to do.
2: When I had that Hegseth situation, and I still have this Hegseth situation, he listens, he's fascinated, and it doesn't come between us. Hey, Suzanne Miller,
0: thank
2: Michael
0: you.
2: Cohen, to be continued, okay?
0: Yes. Thank you,
2: thanks
0: Greg.
2: So much.
0: Thanks
2: we'll
0: for
2: be right
0: us.
2: Back.
1: Later, Greg.
4: Greg Kelly. 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
2: Thinking about heading to Hollywood and becoming a star? It doesn't always pay. People are like Andrew Keegan from 10 Things I Hate About You, Party of Five, and Seventh Heaven. They're that guy you recognize with a name you don't know. He says residuals are not what you'd think.
3: I'll get different shows, obviously, but I'll get 1 cent checks. In the back log of it, it'll say which project. I probably didn't even look at which project it was because, of course, 1 cent, it's not worth my time.
2: Or Jennifer Ted Morey from 90210, who recently revealed a stack of residual checks from a show she was in 2004.
4: I got my Ned's residual checks. 2 cents. 63 cents. Now I get it. It's been a long time. I'm surprised that I'm getting anything. But it cost you 75 cents to send this envelope.
2: Mandy Moore revealed an 81 cent residual check from This Is Us. Crime doesn't pay, but neither does Hollywood. Cooper Lawrence, Entertainment News, Worldwide News Network, New York.
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7: Worldwide News Network update. I'm Bill Rakoff. All eyes on Michigan's Democratic Senate primary today, pitting progressive candidate Abdul El-Sayed against Congresswoman Haley Stevens. University of Toledo political science professor Sam Nelson says after progressive victories in other states' primaries, the Democratic establishment is worried.
8: Maybe kind of showing some cracks. We may be looking at generational change in the Democratic Party.
7: Kansas, Missouri, Virginia, and Washington also holding primaries today. Stocks have soared to record highs today on word that the U.S. and Iran may reach a deal to reopen the Strait of Hormuz today or tomorrow. Oil prices are down another 5%. The Dow is up almost 1,000 points. French and British rescuers rescued 157 migrants from their burning boat today as they tried to cross the English Channel. Last week, four people died in two separate attempts to cross the channel on small boats. This is the Worldwide News Network.

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1: All right. Nice catching up with Suzanne Miller and Michael Cohen. He's here. Hey, again, if Trump is cool with him, I'm cool with him. All right. 800-848-9222. 800-848-9222. We have Aaron on the phone from Ohio. Hello.
2: Hey, Craig. How are you?
1: Good.
2: Good. I just wanted to make a point out. The lady, did you remember RFK was getting interviewed by a lady, I think it was ABC?
1: No, CNN, Dana Bash. Yeah, I played the whole thing yesterday. Okay. It was glorious.
2: Right. So she made a statement that we are going to have another incident like COVID. Either that's a very irresponsible statement to make, or what does she know?
1: I don't think she knows anything, number one. So there's that. Number two, I think I remember she said something like, you know, sooner or later we will have another pandemic or epidemic, and, you know, or public health emergency. And we do have them every few years, right? Remember Ebola, SARS, bird flu, you know, swine flu. We get these things every now and then. And I think she, you know, cited a study or cited a report. But what an imbecile. I thought she was, I mean, she did great harm to herself, to the brand of CNN, not that you could do any more damage. And it was a glorious thing. As a matter of fact, do we have any of that laying around the house there, Carlos? RFK, who is a man who's, you know, he's the man has met the moment, or the moment has met the man, right? Hey, one little thing in that documentary, Fauci is not only cursing, I mean, using foul language like crazy. He's also stuffing his face with junk food. Stuffing his face, Lay's potato chips, cookies, you know, I don't even eat that crap. I mean, like, well, from time to time. And he's supposed to be, and that's what I love about RFK. All right, Aaron, anything else? How's Ohio?
2: Ohio's great. Cleveland's great.
1: Is Vivek Ramaswamy going to win?
2: I think so.
1: All right. I love that guy. If you see him around, tell him I said hi. All right. We'll see you later. Yeah, he's a good man, and he can go all the way. Ohio, the land of presidents, they say. Lots of presidents come from Ohio, but a lot of presidents come from New York. You know, in my neighborhood, four or five presidents used to live? No kidding. Teddy Roosevelt, Grant, Nixon, FDR, Obama, believe it or not. Yeah, him too. George H.W. Bush. I could go on. Nancy Reagan.
0: Boy, you're my best friend. Sid and Friends in the Morning.
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6: I'm Bill Rakoff. The Senate Judiciary Committee has voted to approve Acting Attorney General Todd Blanche's nomination to fulfill the job full time. That vote did not come easy for some Republicans, according to The Hill's Alex Bolton.
7: I think it's fair to say that Republicans had concerns about Blanche separate and apart from this $1.8 billion anti-weaponization fund. But it is, as you ask, very much a loyalty test, and they don't want to get on Trump's bad side.
6: Democrats hammered Republicans in the committee for backing Blanche, who they say is too close to the president. A New Jersey family says a death inside a local ICE detention center could have been prevented.
8: Protesters back outside an ICE detention center in Newark, New Jersey today, where an illegal immigrant passed away over the weekend. Family members say 39-year-old Edwin Lopez Cornejo, who had diabetes, had called his mom last Friday to say he could not feel his face or his right hand.
9: His mom was very concerned for him, but nobody was answering the phone here at Delaney.
8: ICE says Cornejo was receiving proper medical care. His official cause of death, it's being investigated by local medical examiners. Noam Layden, Worldwide News Network.
6: The Department of Justice has just exposed a home health scheme in Pennsylvania. Worldwide News Network's Stacey Lynn reports.
10: The case is part of a broader Justice Department effort targeting health care fraud nationwide.
11: We are announcing criminal charges against 19 defendants for fraudulent home health care schemes that target targeted Pennsylvania's Medicaid fraud program and resulted in over $4 million of fraud.
10: Assistant Attorney General Colin McDonald warns,
11: to those taking advantage of home health funds that are so critical to allowing aging and ill Americans to live and receive care at home, your time is up.
10: Stacey Lynn, Worldwide News Network, Washington.
6: Spanish officials say online rumors triggered last week's mass migration to the Spanish enclave of Ceuta in northern Africa. They say Instagram posts suggested Spain's border with Morocco was opening up. An Australian man has died a day after he bicycled 3,300 miles for charity.
12: It was 82-year-old Bob Montgomery's sixth charity ride to raise money for research into motor neurone disease, a rare life-shortening condition that damages the nerves in the brain and spinal cord. He said he was motivated by the people he met along the way and enjoyed a beer or two at each stop. Montgomery had dubbed his latest trek One Last Ride, and sadly, that proved true just a day later when he died peacefully in his sleep. He and his grandson raised $74,000 in their last ride together. Michael Wallace, Worldwide News Network.
6: The S&P 500 rising to a record high on word the U.S. and Iran are working on a deal to reopen the Strait of Hormuz as soon as today. The Dow is also up 1,000 points at this hour. This is the Worldwide News Network.
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13: 80 degrees, sunny skies on this Tuesday afternoon. I'm James Flippin. New Jersey's Attorney General Jennifer Davenport launching an antitrust lawsuit against Amazon. The corporation is accused of using anti-competitive practices, harming delivery drivers across the Garden State. In this complaint, Davenport alleges that Amazon uses surveillance technology to retaliate against workers that are trying to unionize. She says the delivery giant is abusing its dominant buying power. A knife-wielding suspect is recovering after being shot in the face during an encounter with Nassau County Police. This happened last night. Nassau County Police Commissioner Patrick Ryder says officers were on another call when they responded to reports of a man, now identified as 27-year-old Adrian Thompson, threatening to attack people with a large knife in Westbury.
14: The officer didn't get a chance to get out of his car. He came running at him, smashed the glass, and the knife comes into the car. The officer fires from his seated position, missing him both times. The subject then runs. The driver gets out of the car and confronts the subject at the back of the car. He fired once, striking the individual in the face.
13: Thompson, who previously attended Columbia University Medical School, had one other encounter with police earlier this year in which his behavior was described as irrational. And the top cop, Patrick Ryder, says the parents of the man says their son's been going through depression. Luigi Mangione is asking a New York court to allow broader public access to his upcoming state murder trial connected to the killing of United Healthcare CEO Brian Thompson. Mangione's attorneys have filed a motion seeking to live stream the proceedings, arguing the court should not limit access by selecting only a small group of reporters or denying an overflow courtroom feed. 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You'll get it every Monday morning. I'm James Flippin.
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5: The Katz Roundtable. John Katzimatidis with Senator Marsha Blackburn about the impact of an impending government shutdown.
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20: Dr. Fauci himself had a medical issue following taking all these vaccine boosters, and it was unreported.
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1: My hero, in a way, not hero, he's an all-around good guy, and he could be the next governor of California, Steve Hilton. I love these people who, you know, they're citizens, they're concerned citizens, they see things that are wrong, and they get into it because they want to do something, not be something, but do something. Gavin Newsom only wanted to be somebody. Oh, boy, I'm going to probably publish next week. I'm actually thinking about making, I mean, it's so big. My little piece on Gavin Newsom has become, I could make it into a book. Maybe someday I will. But it's massive, and it is devastating to him. His political career will be over once this comes out. I got to get it in the right hands. I got to get it read, of course, but it's dynamite stuff. Now, I have almost forgotten about a guy named Javier Becerra. Javier Becerra, who's running for governor of California. Now, who the hell is Javier Becerra? He was the head of HHS under Biden, right? A California guy, strange individual. He was the one who, you know, it's... One of the advantages of being a conservative person or a MAGA person when you're in politics, you get thrown nasty questions all the time. You know how to handle it. When you're Javier Becerra, you have no idea what to do when that happens. It's never supposed to happen. So we have this really interesting thing. Steve Hilton says, oh, my gosh. All right. At first, I thought it was people say they were abused because of Javier Becerra. Okay. Javier Becerra, the candidate for governor of California, the Democrat, a Biden guy, an Obama guy. Carlos, this could be even bigger than my Gavin Newsom article. I don't know. The journalist at Ventura Report saw firsthand the migrant children Becerra put on the assembly line at HHS. Kids abandoned, sedated by drugs, even drowning in the Rio Grande. Wow. All right, we're turning this thing around. He had an event, Steve Hilton. Anybody know how old Steve Hilton is? Is he married? I don't know anything really about him other than that he was born in the UK. And he had that great weekend show on Fox. And he makes a hell of a lot of sense.
24: He has no experience.
1: Actually, he does have experience. He hung around 10 Downing Street. He had like a serious job in British politics for a while. Go ahead and hit it. This could open that governor's race wide open, all right?
25: I witnessed kids abandoned by human smugglers, sedated by drugs, even drowning in the Rio Grande in Eagle Pass, Texas. And that's not even including the many children that were sexually abused in the rape trees along to the U.S. border. These are the children that Javier Becerra said to move like an assembly line. If we can, I just wanted to talk about this image here of this child I encountered in the border of Yuma, Arizona. And once again, this is the beginning phases of the sex and labor trafficking operation. Once cartels found a loophole that Becerra was quickly releasing kids...
1: Stop for a second. Stop. Just want to tell you what this is. Oh, my goodness gracious. I used to live in Yuma. It's a child on a sheet, and it looks like that sheet is covering a rock. He's on a bunch of boulders. His face is blurred out. Quite frankly, I can't tell if this kid is dead or alive. Keep going, please.
25: The United States unvetted sponsors, what the cartels and smugglers started doing is they actually would drug up children, abandon that child. So we actually discovered that child underneath some rocks on the Yuma border all by himself, completely abandoned and sedated. They do this so then that child cannot have any communication with U.S. Border Patrol when they begin that investigation. And once again, that child actually had an address right here in California. And I pray that that child is okay. But this is just the beginning. We have hundreds of now whistleblowers coming forward that worked inside of these facilities at some of the highest levels. So there's a lot more to come. And for Javier Becerra, he will not be able to run away from this issue. Once again, this is not a left or right. This is an American one.
1: I don't understand that thing about sedating the kids and for when Border Patrol picks them up. Then what? I mean, it's not like, they're going to wake up sooner or later and they'll still have to answer those questions. Not quite 100% sure about that one. Since it's quite frankly trending right now, I want to call attention once again to my major discovery that was hiding in plain sight of Dr. Fauci, apparently admitting to his role in creating the COVID-19. Okay, he's not under duress. He's not being questioned in the Senate or anything like that. This is years ago. He's in his home. He's in his living room, and he is watching the inauguration of Joe Biden on television. All right, he's dressed comfortably. He's in his house. He's just kicking back and chilling. Oh, by the way, no mask. No mask. I think you got to wear a mask, right? Because you have a National Geographic, whatever the hell it is, PBS TV crew in your house. He's always taking off his mask. Hit it if you don't mind, please. Cut three.
2: Amazing grace, how sweet.
3: The stress of the fact that you're responsible for something that's killing a lot of people.
4: 400,000 individual people.
1: Stop. One more time, because that to me is it. Okay? The stress of the fact that you are responsible for something that is killing people. 400,000 people. He doesn't say you're responsible for fighting it. He doesn't say he's responsible for finding a cure. He doesn't say he's responsible for mitigating it, right? Or community spread. He says he's actually, wow, that's really something. And you people will say, I don't know what they'll say. I mean, I know it's ricocheting all over the place. It's an admission, but a lot of people, no. He's the greatest public servant who ever lived. How can you be a public servant and get $1 million cash prize? Doesn't that take you out of the public servant situation? Hey, when you're in public service, granted, you're not supposed to make as much money as you make in the private sector, right? You're not supposed to. He found a way to do that. But what is a way they compensate you in the public sector, right? Public service. How do they compensate you if they can't give you money? Because people have to be compensated. Power. Power. And this guy was drunk on it. And then he was seduced by fame and fortune. Power is one thing, and then the fame and the fortune. If only he treated MAGA with the same respect that he ultimately treated gay men in the late 1990s. And he did, ultimately, after lying about them, after not understanding AIDS, after resisting them, after ignoring them, after tisking them, after showing them utter disrespect, it happens right in the middle of this thing, saying horrible things about them, he finally came around and started listening and realized they had a point and that the government was doing things that actually harmed these people. He sat down and he listened. But you take the same guy in 1989, right, and you give him a couple of decades more and you hang a Medal of Freedom around his neck, right? They think like, unfortunately, like a lot of doctors. Right. They develop a God complex. Right. A God complex. We know more than you do. Very common, actually. There are some doctors who are great. Some doctors who are absolutely crazy. All right. And some doctors are in the middle. They all make mistakes. They never talk about malpractice insurance. Why doesn't he have to worry about malpractice? Right. It's like the biggest expense that you have when you're a doctor. He's not worried about it. Why not? I'd be worried about it. I would be very worried about it. Most doctors are. Here's a little bit more. This is Dr. Fauci dancing around questions and will not get specific. He doesn't like being pinned down because when you're pinned down, when you actually say something, well, then you're responsible. Cut eight.
7: Is it true that you guys are starting to get a better feel for some drugs that you think may be able to help treat some of the worst cases?
3: Yeah, yes. The answer to that is yes when you say a better feel, but no definitive proof yet, Chris, and that's important.
8: What's the best advice?
9: Again, well, Jim, I say the same thing that I said before. You can't have one size fits all, but the bottom line, what I call default position, should be that we should, wherever we are, try as best as we can.
8: What about him saying that he's immune because he has the virus? Is the science conclusive on that yet?
9: Well, you know, the problem with the word immune, it means different things to different individuals, Jake.
1: What are we supposed to do with that? What are you supposed to do with that? Hey, here's a piece of information. Jay Clayton has officially been sworn in as Director of National Intelligence. Good for him. Congratulations to Jay Clayton. It was touch and go there for a little while. Actually, not really. He was a shoo-in. But they beat him up a bit in the confirmation hearings. And with Todd Blanche isn't quite over the hump yet, even though those two worms have stopped their opposition. Tom Tillis and John Cornyn, two guys who got into politics to be something, not to do something. That's my major pet peeve, if you haven't noticed. 800-848-9222, 800-848-9222. The other matter that is on our mind, we'll know tonight who is the victor in Michigan, Ms. Stevens or Mr. Saeed, Dr. Saeed, two radicals. Well, one is really radical. The other is not as radical, but still pretty bad going for U.S. Senate. It's looking very good for Mike Rogers. It's just looking very good. Now, I got to understand the Senate, where it is going. Ted Cruz, one of the brightest guys around, is worried about this thing going 55 Democrat, 45 Republican. Talk about a nightmare scenario. We can't have impeachments starting right away. We can't have impeachments. There's too much to do. There's too much to get done. Isn't it amazing? We got the majority in the House. We got the majority in the Senate. We got a Republican in the White House, and you still can't get the SAVE Act. You still can't get the SAVE Act. What kind of fouled up situation is that, huh? Hmm? What is going on with that Senate, that Congressman Max Miller? You hear about this Max Miller character? Okay, he's a Republican from Ohio, and allegedly he is a wife beater. He's a wife beater. Now, it's an allegation, but these allegations have dogged him for quite some time. He is the son-in-law of Bernie Moreno. Bernie Moreno, Republican senator from Ohio. He's married to Bernie Moreno's daughter. And Bernie Moreno's daughter, they're going through a divorce. And granted, a lot of things get said in a divorce, right? Very contentious. They can be very ugly. Knock down, drag out. Oh, bad things. And people throw the kitchen sink at each other. They say all kinds of vicious things. She's alleging that he threw scalding hot water on her, that he broke the child who's 2 years old collarbone. What else did he do? Belted her in the mouth, I think. You know, pow, right in the kisser, but far worse than that. Again, just an allegation. But here's something. Stephanie Grisham. Anybody remember her? Kind of this, I'm sorry, I hate to use the term, but she strikes me as a wino. You know, and Stephanie, if you need her help, I'd be happy to help. I was a bit of a wino myself. She was the former press secretary for Trump, who never actually, they never let her brief the press, right? She wasn't exactly, she had some issues. Well, she wrote a quickie book where she says, I went out with a guy and he was very mean to me and I had to get a restraining order, right? I had to get a restraining order. And, well, this is the guy. Now she's saying this is the guy. Now, why was a restraining order needed? We can't really figure that one out. Okay, here he is speaking out on camera about his ex-son-in-law, Representative Max Miller. And he says this guy is not even qualified. He's not qualified to be in office. Carlos, if you don't mind, I sense real pain from this man about, gosh, if my daughter were abused by some guy, you can't, I mean, my God, That's what he's going through right now. Senator Bernie Moreno speaks out on camera about ex-son-in-law Representative Max Miller calling his family's ordeal truly the seventh level of hell. Anybody know what that means? I think it has something to do with Dante's Inferno. All right, they're not doing too good. I wish them the best. We'll be right back with that, okay? There's like a civil war. And, you know, hey, if Max Miller goes, right, the majority, the Democrats are going to take over by the end of the year if this keeps up. We'll be right back.
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6: Your late lunchtime update. We're flirting with record highs this afternoon as earnings impress and crude oil prices descend, assuming an Iran deal is on. The Dow and the S&P are both at record levels. The SOX is up 6.5%. And President Trump is angry at ExxonMobil and Chevron that they're making so much money in the middle of a war.
7: They're going to give some of that back to the public, and they better cut the retail price.
6: Company news. McDonald's earnings beat, but they saw their slowest growth in the year. Shares up 1%. Caterpillar stock soaring 7% with record quarterly earnings because they're helping to build so many data centers, apparently. New Jersey-based drug maker Merck raising its revenue outlook but lowering its profits guidance, up almost 1%. Drug maker Pfizer topping Wall Street estimates, stock up 1.5%. And the Mexican fast food outlet Chipotle now linked to a salmonella outbreak in Minnesota, and the stock down 5% because of that. John Terrett, 70. WABC News.
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1: 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Are you seeing all these self-help things on Instagram like crazy? There is a dude that I like a lot. His name is Jim Rohn, R-O-H-N. Apparently, he was the mentor to Tony Robbins. Jim Rohn, R-O-H-N. He started doing these self-help seminars all the way back in the 1960s. He was one of the first ones. And I tell you, I listen to him sometimes, and he's just got great, great, great stuff. The power of discipline. Before anybody else was talking about this stuff, this guy was on it. He's got a very kind of, I don't want to call it folksy. It's more sophisticated than folksy, in my opinion. Hey, do me a favor, Carlos. Go ahead and turn that one around, okay? This is Jim Rohn, and I'm kind of hooked on him. I'm hooked right now. I wonder if it's going to make a difference. It could. You never know. As I wait. Hello, Jan. What is it?
2: I heard you talking about Vivek Ramaswamy, how you like him. Did you ever investigate his background, that he was a Paul and Daisy Soros Foundation, New American?
1: Well, first of all, it's Vivek, all right? It's Vivek. And yes, I know when he was at Yale Law School, he got a grant from a nonprofit that had ties to Soros, all right? So what do you want me to do with that? All right. You've heard enough. Anybody who got any kind of money from Soros, he's not a Soros operative. He's not. No, I like the guy. You can't even pronounce his name, quite frankly. All right. So I think you should do a little bit more research. I don't know if you've ever met him. I don't know if you've ever sat down with him, talked to him. I have. I don't know if you've ever read any of his books. I have. And I think he is MAGA through and through. Not only do I like him, President Trump likes him. And yeah, I'm aware of the Soros thing that happened 20 years ago. And, you know, believe it or not, Soros was not a total nut job 20 years ago. It's only become apparent what that son of a bitch has been up to over the past 12 years, at least to me. All right. All right. There's the music. When we come back, I'm going to have this Jim Rohn dynamite, absolute dynamite. It could revolutionize. Well, so far, I don't know. So far, it's inspiring me to possibly do something. How about that one, huh?
0: And now it's time for the Cat's Corner.
3: I have tears in my eyes. America is crumbling. We have outdated highways. Great highways like we built in the past are not happening. High-speed rail? My daughter called me from China. She was going 250 miles an hour. What do we have in America? High-speed rail? Hasn't happened. Airports? We have second-rate airports compared to other countries. Promises, promises from politicians that we're going to fix the roads, fix the airports, etc., etc. Then, we also need to balance. When we have a budget in one of those blue states for $100 billion, we don't want it to cost $200 billion. We need to stop debating, and we have to start building. President Trump has said $19 trillion in new factories and businesses are coming to America over the next few years. Well, they need roads. They need airports. It should not be a controversial issue. It should be an American issue. Let's make America great again. This is John Katzmatidis with the Cat's Corner.
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10: A veteran NFL quarterback's comments on ESPN at training camp this week are raising some eyebrows, as News Nation's Marnie Hughes reports.
11: Pittsburgh Steelers quarterback Aaron Rodgers is going viral for calling out Dr. Anthony Fauci on the Pat McAfee show.
12: I'm going to plead the fifth.
11: Okay.
12: Okay.
13: Like, I love that guy.
12: Like that absolute coward, Tony Fauci. Absolute coward.
13: Yeah.
12: Are you kidding me?
11: Rodgers has been outspoken as a skeptic on vaccines and the government's response to the COVID outbreak. The Steelers said that each player is entitled to their own personal views. ESPN has not responded to any of Rogers' comments.
10: Police in Greenbrier, Arkansas arrested a 21-year-old woman they say was plotting a shooting at an elementary school. She allegedly told police the world is a messed up place and, quote, I just wanted to mess it up more through a school shooting. Bill Rakoff, Worldwide News Network, New York.

0: medical experience and child development research, Dr. Kenneth Barris says supportive relationship with grandparents can help children feel heard, build resilience, reduce loneliness, and strengthen emotional well-being. I'm Yana Derulis for the Worldwide News Network.
1: This is Moving America. Here's Jake Novak.
2: 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Yes, paint. The Wentzville investment includes a new paint processing equipment plan, but also some GM experts believe this project will eventually lead to the production of a new GMC Jimny midsize SUV. We shall see. With Moving America, I'm Jake Novak.
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8: 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I'm Bill Rakoff. Voters in five states are going to the polls today for primaries that could shape the 2026 midterm elections.
9: The biggest races include Michigan, where a Democratic Senate primary is testing the divide between the party's progressives and moderates. And Missouri, where former Congresswoman Cori Bush is trying to win back her House seat from Wesley Bell. Virginia Democrats are choosing candidates in several competitive House races, while Kansas and Washington also have congressional contests on the ballot. Stacey Lynn, Worldwide News Network, Washington.
8: Republican Congressman Max Miller requesting the House investigate domestic abuse allegations made against him by his ex-wife and a former girlfriend. The embattled former advisor to President Trump is fighting to remain in the race for his Ohio congressional seat, but the president reportedly told him this week that his chances didn't look good. Stocks are well up today with the Dow up over 1,000 points. This is the Worldwide News Network.
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1: Huh, they got all these cool things in the newspaper now about how people make a living, like how they spend their money. They tell you their salary. They tell you, you know, what their expenses are. And I can't stand the New York Times. They've got this new feature, and they tell you exactly what people make and exactly how they spend their money. Sometimes it's stupid the way people spend money. It actually prompts me to, like, reevaluate certain things. Do I need all these damn subscriptions? Hulu. What is Hulu? Do I know the password for my Hulu? I don't think I do. I don't think I've watched a show on Hulu. Have I ever watched a show on Hulu? I don't know if I've ever even watched a show on Hulu. Oh, The Handmaid's Tale. Bad show. Hey, before we do anything else, do you have my Jim Rohn clip? This guy is so good. He was very good in sales, and he grew up in Idaho with pretty much nothing, and he got a job, and he spent all of his money, and then a guy at 25 said, hey, man, you got to save money. You got to pay yourself first, okay? And what do you want to be next year? What do you want to be in 5 years? The guy said, I don't know. Jim Rohn said, I don't know. Well, you got to write some goals down, or, you know, you're not going to be much of anything. And it changed his life, and he started writing goals down, and he started getting mission-focused, and how do I make this happen? He started really training his mind to think positive thoughts, not negative, to not waste time doing stupid things, right? And, I mean, his content, there is so much crap you can consume, Netflix, Hulu, but this guy, and it's all free. Go ahead and hit it, Carlos.
2: You know, I've been studying success and failure for over 40 years now, and I've got to tell you something that might make you a little uncomfortable. The difference between where you are right now and where you want to be isn't talent, it's not luck, it's not even opportunity. The difference is discipline. That's it. Just discipline.

0: And here's the thing that most people don't want to hear. You already know this. Deep down, you know exactly what you need to do. The real question is, will you do it? Let me tell you about two men I knew when I was starting out. Both were 25 years old. Both had the same job, same income, same opportunities. One of them decided to read 30 minutes every day. The other one decided to watch television. One of them decided to save 10% of his income. The other one spent everything he made and then borrowed a little more. One of them decided to arrive 15 minutes early to work. The other one showed up right on time, sometimes a few minutes late. Now, here's what's fascinating. After 1 week, there was no difference between these two men. After 1 month, you still couldn't tell them apart. After 1 year, maybe just a slight edge. But after 5 years, completely different people. After 10 years, they were living in different worlds. One owned his own business, had money in the bank, traveled with his family, and had the respect of everyone around him. The other one was still complaining about his job, still broke at the end of every month, still wondering why life was so hard.
1: Isn't that interesting?
0: What made the difference?
1: I mean, and he makes the case that these little things can become huge things. And there's so much good stuff there. That's just a small, small sliver. And I love it. I absolutely love it. Lenny, how are you? Skip you, Lenny. Eric, how are you?
2: I'm doing okay. I have another question for you. Do you think, what is holding up the Save America Act?
1: I don't know. John Thune is being a weirdo, all right? And Tom Tillis and the rest. I don't get it. I don't understand. There is no rational explanation against it, all right? None. Zero. It's corrupt, all right? And partially, it's ego. It's ego. It's Tom Tillis. Oh, they didn't come to me. They didn't come and ask me. Who was the other one? Tom Tillis and the John Cornyn. These guys are egomaniac hams, my friend. All right? That's the explanation. Egomaniac hams. You're all right there otherwise, pal? I hope you are. You hang in there. You know, you got to wait a couple of days between calls. But everything else good with you?
2: Yeah, thank God. Thank God. How can I help your friend Steve?
1: Who?
2: The one that's in jail.
1: Oh, yeah. No, his name is Bill. Bill Stevenson. Thanks for thinking about him. Look, we don't know what the hell to do at this point. All right. We've done so much. I happen to know that the White House is aware of this situation. Okay. So I don't know. I just don't know. I'm going to pray on it, to be honest. And also, I'm going to get to work on it. All right. My friend Joel Gilbert gave me a few ideas. I'll see you later there, Eric. All right, got to get out of here and get some awesome videos going for later. I think we made a little bit of history with cut three as we go to the end of the program. Cut three, if you don't mind, Carlos. Cut three.
3: Amazing grace, how sweet.
4: The stress of the fact that you're responsible for something that's killing a lot of people.
5: 400,000 individual people.
1: Stop. What did he just say? The stress that you're responsible for something that's killing people. 400,000 plus people. To me, that's an admission of the whole gain of function, funding it through the nonprofit. The grant came from NIH and Fauci. Fauci wanted to send it all to Wuhan. How about that? If he can only...
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8: I'm Bill Rakoff. The Senate Judiciary Committee has advanced Todd Blanche's nomination for Attorney General, sending it to the full Senate for a final confirmation vote. Here's Worldwide News Network Washington correspondent Stacey Lynn.
9: Republican Senator Tom Tillis, who had been a key holdout, acknowledged his concerns that President Trump has made the DOJ more political.
10: Nobody is clean here. And until we start recognizing this behavior as bad, we're just going to one-up it. Maybe it's a little bit more intense in this administration than the last one.
9: Democratic Senator Senator Dick Durbin argued Blanche would continue acting as Trump's personal lawyer instead of the nation's top law enforcement officer.
11: This isn't about Democrats versus Republicans. This is about rule of law versus lawlessness. The Attorney General is supposed to be the people's lawyer.
9: Stacey Lynn, Worldwide News Network, Washington.
8: Voters in five states are going to the polls for primaries today. The national spotlight on Michigan's Democratic Senate primary, which pits Congresswoman Haley Stevens against progressive candidate Abdul El Sayed. University of Toledo political science professor Sam Nelson.
12: Michigan's very important. The Senate is really up for grabs in November. The Michigan Senate race is very likely going to be, you know, one of the key deciding races.
8: Kansas, Missouri, Virginia, and Washington State are also holding their primaries today. Tennessee will hold its primary Thursday. Hawaiians will vote Saturday. Some U.S. states could be sponsoring their own immigration soon.
13: U.S. Senators John Curtis of Utah and Mark Kelly of Arizona introducing legislation that creates a voluntary state-run guest worker visa pilot that would allow states to sponsor 5,000 or more migrant workers annually based on local labor needs. The program does include rigorous federal vetting, background checks, and occupational licensing while offering a potential pathway to legal status. Brandon Eisen, Worldwide News Network.
8: Officials believe the wildfire that forced the evacuations of 60,000 people in eastern Washington state was arson. Spokane County Sheriff John Knowles says the suspect is in custody.
14: We took 37-year-old Aaron Farnacci, a convicted felon, into custody on a single charge of arson in the first degree.
8: New Jersey has sued Amazon.com, accusing the online retailer of abusing its market power over independent delivery drivers. On Wall Street, what a day.
15: Stocks flirting with record highs this afternoon as earnings impress and crude oil continues to descend. Ahead of the assumed Iran deal the president keeps talking about. Talking of the president, he's angry at Exxon and Chevron for making so much money in the middle of a war.
16: And they better cut the retail price.
15: Company news, Caterpillar up 7%. Record quarterly earnings because they're helping to build so many data centers, we're told. And after the bell today, earnings from Elon Musk's newly public SpaceX. For the Worldwide News Network, I'm John Terrett.
8: Right now, the Dow is up 991 points, the NASDAQ up 708. 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
17: 81 degrees, sunny skies on this Tuesday afternoon, August 4th. And I'm James Flippin. All 2,000 seats in New York City's first ever free 2K program have now been filled. Free 2K expected to save families an average of $26,000 a year. The city plans to offer 12,000 2K seats across the five boroughs next year. Governor Kathy Hochul saying,
18: "Let us be a model to others. Let them know that in our hearts, we know who we're putting first, and that is New York's families and New York's children."
17: And the state put $1.2 billion towards starting the program. The governor says the budget will fund the program's expansion through at least next year. The New York City Council is announcing a comprehensive review on e-bikes in a bid to improve safety following an explosion in e-bike crashes over the last decade as those e-bikes have become more prevalent. Council Speaker Julie Menin says there's been about 500 e-bike-related collisions so far this year in the city, up more than 30% year-to-date.
19: We owe New Yorkers streets that are safer to walk, safer to bike, safer to drive. Just as we all share the city, we all share the roads.
17: And there are 17 bills related to e-bike safety being considered. The council will hold a hearing in late September. Over in New Jersey's Meadowlands, sweet dreams are made of these. The American Dream Mall in East Rutherford is expected to be fully operational today following a power failure yesterday. Several stores had no power, registers weren't working, and the escalators stopped. The loss of power led to a loss of business since several patrons said they left once things went dark. 81 degrees with sunny skies in Midtown Manhattan. Go to WABCRadio.com to sign up for our newsletter. I'm James Flippin.
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20: I'm Dominic Carter. At a Senate hearing, Dr. Fauci more than 100 times.
21: On the advice of counsel, I respectfully decline to answer based upon my rights under the Fifth Amendment to the Constitution.
22: It is a total disgrace what you did to this country. And if my Democrat colleagues are standing there defending you, I hope the voters of the United States of America watch the clips of every one of you doting on a guy who was more interested in being a celebrity than saving American people.
20: But also dominating the headlines in Washington for the funeral of Senator Lindsey Graham. Israeli Prime Minister Benjamin Netanyahu blasted Mayor Mamdani on Fox News and said despite Mamdani's calls for his arrest, he'll be here next month for the UN General Assembly.
23: But I'm definitely going there. I'm going to speak the truth in front of this, you know, this just hate-spewing elected official.
24: So I'm not interested in getting into a back and forth with Prime Minister Netanyahu.
20: Repeatedly, Mamdani found himself in hot water.
25: People who are survivors of 9/11 are calling on you not to go to 9/11 memorial services. I wonder how you feel about the fact that they're trying to keep you away.
24: I will proudly honor the families, the survivors, the first responders forever impacted by that horrific terror attack by standing alongside them at this year's 9/11 commemoration, reaffirming that we will never forget the solemn day felt by all of us who call this city home and, frankly, by all of us who call this country home.
20: Mamdani facing fresh criticism over exposing the names and addresses online of wealthy New Yorkers with his new tax, plus no Jewish member on his judicial panel. And that was the Week in Politics. I'm Dominic Carter. See you on the radio.

0: Now, from New York City to the world, it's Dominic Carter.
1: And America, you know how we do this. The number to reach me live, 800-848-9222. America, we have a huge problem with socialism. We'll talk about it this hour. Plus, as you all know, if you live in the New York tri-state area, we have a big problem. It's called these e-bikes. I absolutely hate them. After deadly e-bike crashes, New York lawmakers, the city council, you know, the do-nothing city council. You have a few members that are good, the Republican members, but they are looking at a crackdown. We'll get to that. Dominic Carter here with you. But first, before we get into all of that, I want to focus on something that I've been talking about quite a bit, and that's transgenders in sports with biological women. That's a big no-no. And now, the number one ranked female tennis player in the world. Her name is Irina Sabalenka, and she says that she's willing to do the one-time test to find out if you're a man or a woman, and she supports banning transgenders from women's sports.
2: Hi, the WTA recently announced that, you know, the players will take a one-time gender test. How do you feel about that? The first pro league to go in that direction.
3: I think it's really important to keep the fairness in our tour, and it's obvious that biologically, right, the men are way stronger than women, so I feel like it would be not really fair for the woman to compete against biological men. So I believe it took them a little while to make this decision, and I support it. But for me, I'm focusing on myself, on my goals, you know, whatever it takes. If they want to test us all, I'm happy to do that. It's pretty fair, and let's keep it that way. Thank you. Thank you.
1: And there you have it, folks. The number one ranked female tennis player in the world, Irina Sabalenka, stating the obvious, right? I don't know how many times we have to go down this road that transgender women should not be in sports with biological women. Look at this. I'm making a comparison between transgender women versus biological women. The last time I checked, it's either you're a woman or you're not. It's real simple. And let me be clear, as I always say, I support my friends in the transgender community. I really do. But this is a bridge too far. Come on. If you think that you should be on a field or a tennis court or whatever the case may be with women when you're a dude, you have a mental illness problem. Let's stop hiding this and let's call it for what it is. 800-848-9222. Another issue we're focusing on before we get to socialism. And again, I'm so glad that the New York City Council is going to crack down, or at least we hope, on these e-bikes. All right, I'll focus on that in a second. But Tom Homan, the border czar, an emotional moment from Homan. And think about this. The man is right. Look at the harassment that agents, ICE agents, are facing in our area alone and throughout the country. And Homan says he can't even go purchase a carton of milk at a grocery store without a security detail. Why? Because he's enforcing America's laws.
4: You know, guys, ICE agents are mom and dads, too. They don't hang their heart on a hook every day to do this job. And it's just not attacking the ICE agents, it's attacking their spouses and children, and no one knows that better than me. I can't even go get a quart of milk at a grocery store without a security detail. Why? Because I'm enforcing laws in this country. It's pathetic and it's disgusting.
5: Thanks, Tom.
6: Thank you, Mr. Homan.
1: And at that point, Tom Homan walked away. He rarely does that, rarely gets emotional. Folks, what ICE agents are being forced to encounter and to deal with? Utterly disgusting. How would you like if somebody in your family was yelled at, cursed at, spit at, all types of things because they're doing their job, enforcing the law to keep all of us safe? Now let's get to socialism, and we see your calls coming in. We'll get to them momentarily, 800-848-9222. I don't know how many times I have to say this. America, there's nothing for free. I don't care how many times these socialist candidates tell you free, free, free. Look at Mom Donnie in New York. Free, free, free. No, don't believe the media. Believe me. Free, free, free. Not gonna happen. Not gonna happen. When I think of socialism, what I think about is we, you know, like La La Land, out there, never gonna happen. Case in point, look at what's happening in Wisconsin. A Democrat candidate for Governor Francesca Hung gave word salad about being asked on CNN, in a perfect world, she has said she wants a world without prisons. Think about that for a second. So who's going to stop these savages from assaulting you, ma'am? A world without prisons. That's not all. She has also said that we should not have Thanksgiving. And this is a candidate for governor.
5: You said you don't support abolishing prisons. Do you still hold the view that you laid out in May, which was that in a perfect world, it would be a world without prisons?
6: I think talking about what may be aspirational and then understanding the role of the governor, what they can and cannot do, and what is implementable right now. These are different conversations. If we're going to be serious about public safety and ensure that everyone's human right to feel safe is what we are trying to do, we have to make sure that the system right now that is incarcerating more Black and brown men than any other state in the country right now, where we have our schools are having to go to referenda just to try to figure out if they can keep the lights on. Making sure that we are delivering solutions, not focusing on labels or slogans, because governing ultimately is about making sure that we're working with our partners in communities on the issues that they care about.
1: You know what, socialists, including you, Senator Bernie Sanders, at the end of the day, La La Land. A world without prisons? Lady, are you on drugs? With these savages that are out here, the system barely works with prisons, and you don't want them, and you feel that we shouldn't have Thanksgiving, and you're a candidate for governor in Wisconsin? I don't think so. So that brings me to the New York Post. And of course, Mom Donnie. So what does this rocket scientist want to do now? Mom Donnie, what does he want to do? Well, they're launching a new program. You know, he likes to go to Rikers Island and watch the World Cup with the inmates. But yet I've never seen him go to a police roll call. I have never seen him sit and watch something with police officers. Now, granted, you wouldn't be welcomed, Mom Donnie, because anybody with a brain wants nothing to do with you. But Mom Donnie is launching a new program for the inmates at Rikers, turning these inmates into gourmet food producers to offer farm-to-table dining for inmates.
7: New York City Mayor Zora Mamdani is spending $230,000 a year to teach inmates at Rikers Island and other municipal jails how to become gourmet farmers. Yeah, I was a little confused, too. The city has awarded a contract to a Colorado company to build a high-tech vertical hydroponic farm inside the city jail system. The idea is to teach inmates what officials call a felony-friendly job, growing leafy greens, herbs, peppers, and other produce in stacked indoor growing systems that don't even use soil. The vegetables grown by the inmates will be used to create what the city is calling farm-to-table meals for the inmates to eat themselves. City corrections officials say the program is designed to reduce repeat offenses by giving people a practical job skill that they can use after their release. I am not in prison, obviously, but I do love my hydroponic garden for whatever that is worth.
1: So you want to teach them something, Mom Donnie, the inmates at Rikers. Why don't we start with this? Do not commit crimes. Do not think you're slick enough to get away with committing a crime. Do not hit grandma or grandpa over the head and take their social security check. How about don't fire shots and randomly hit children like was hit, like what like happened in the Bronx the other day where a 12-year-old boy was hit. You want to start with something, Mom Donnie? Why don't you start with this? Being tough on criminals. How about that? How about we try that rather than these crazy socialist ideas? And talking about crazy, cray-cray, before we get to your telephone calls, folks, if you're trying to get through, we see all the lines are lit up. Just hit redial in a second or two. Even Nancy Mace in South Carolina having fun at Mom Donnie's expense.
8: You can't make this up. If you need an ID to buy milk, you should also need an ID to vote, but not in New York City. Mom Donnie just announced the government-run grocery stores to get in the door. Guess what? You're going to need an ID.
9: We are looking to make sure that we target New Yorkers, whether it be a sort of a library card esque.
8: New York City is calling it a, quote, library card system to make sure only real New Yorkers benefit. Let that sink in. You need an ID to buy groceries. It's common sense, but requiring an ID to vote is racist. They'll card you for cheese before they'll card you for democracy. That's the communist way.
1: And so by nighttime, the Mom Donnie administration was saying, my bad, we mean a library card type system, because they realized they had been caught red-handed IDs for supermarket benefits, but not to vote. Give me a break. 800-848-9222. Let's start with line four, Christine in Manhattan. Christine, what's on your mind?
10: Dominic, hi. Thank you for your truthful program. I'm a registered nurse by education, master's level anthropology. So I know biology, and I know the difference between a male and female.
1: And you don't have to be a nurse to know, Christine, the difference between a man and a woman. But go ahead, and I got to take a break in 45 seconds. Go ahead.
10: Yeah, there isn't anything as a transgender person, because you can't change your gender.
1: Well, I wouldn't go that far. I mean, I think that there's such a, it's a term, such a thing as transgender. I respect that. So what do you believe they should be called, Christine?
10: Males or females? That's what they.
1: Well, they don't want to be. If they're a man and they want to be a woman, they don't want to be called a man. They consider that offensive. So what would you call them?
10: Thing they want, but I would call them liars.
1: Okay, thank you for the call, Christine. You know, folks, I do feel that people have a right to be called whatever they feel they want to be called, but this goes too far. This goes too far. You want to compete in women's sports? No, I don't think so. 800-848-9222.
0: It's Dominic Carter.
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3: 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Every mortgage payment you make chances your ability to get rich because you're not throwing away your money on rent. 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And never bet against the United States. I'm Suzanne Miller.
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10: So we're into the final hour of trading on Wall Street now for the Tuesday session, flirting with record highs once again as earnings continue to impress and crude oil prices continue to drop. Company news, McDonald's earnings beat, but it did see its slowest growth in the year. It's also appointing a new head of US operations. Caterpillar up about 7%, soaring with record quarterly earnings. Their equipment is helping to build many data centers around the country. You need the equipment to begin building the data centers. You get it. New Jersey-based drug maker Merck raised its revenue outlook but lowered its profits guidance. Palantir, the cyber software company, up 30% this afternoon on earnings, and Wayfair up a similar percentage. The strongest US growth we've seen from Wayfair, which is a furniture website, since 2020. And after the closing bell, SpaceX has its chance to boost its flagging share price with its first set of earnings. It is presently up about 8%. And that's your Wall Street update. John Terrett, Worldwide News Network.
11: And this is the Dominic Carter Show, 77 WABC. Former Mayor Eric Adams says Mamdani's new tax on the wealthy is just not wise.
12: We have a body of people who are investing in the city that we don't have to pay services for. Their children are not in our schools. We benefit from their discretionary spending. We benefit from this. We don't lose from this. We're not giving anything away. If anything, it's a real win for us. And after we sat down and talked about it, we were not going to hold on to a policy just because, okay, this is what we said on the campaign trail.
11: Adams himself backed off the same tax once he took office. And this is the Dominic Carter Show, 77 WABC.

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1: Issues here in committee so that this nomination can move forward. And I'm grateful to the chairman for giving me and Senator Tillis the latitude to do so.
2: Senator Tillis.
3: Thank you, Mr. Chairman, and thank you, Senator Cornyn. I am by no means going to match up against Senator Cornyn, a lawyer and a former judge, except to say that I believe that we have addressed the concerns that I have. The first one I call the payout pot for punks. I've never liked this 1776 fund. It made no sense to me, and I thought it was an insult to the police officers and the people that defended us on January the 6th. It's done. It's been rescinded, and I am satisfied. I also feel like Senator Cornyn addressed the other.
2: And so those happen to be Senators John Cornyn and Tom Tillis. I'm stuck on what the senator just said, a payout fund for punks. But anyway, I'm going to come back to that in just one second. Todd Blanche, as the attorney general, the man that's currently doing the job now, his nomination will move forward after these two Republicans are no longer in the way. Their opposition to this fund as it relates to January 6th. For the record, I support the fund. And I'll tell you the difference between this and reparations. I support the fund because you have people, if you committed a crime on January 6th, you should have been punished, and they were punished. But this took this to extreme levels, ruining people's lives, solitary confinement, all things that were unnecessary. And they should be reimbursed for what they went through. The difference between this and reparations, the reasons why I don't support reparations, is because reparations is something that goes all the way back to slavery. And you're saying pay for the sins, or whatever term you want to use, of years and years and years ago. I'm sick of hearing it. And frankly speaking, no disrespect to anybody, I am so sick and tired of hearing about slavery. I believe in the here and now. I believe in you don't work, you don't eat. It's as simple as that. Let's go to Eric, line four in Queens. Eric, what's on your mind?
4: Hi, Dominic. This Mamdani program with the teaching the prisoners how to farm. I mean, this almost sounds like something out of a southern right-wing state, doesn't it? I mean, how dare he expect black men to work on a farm? You know, I can't believe one of the wokesters haven't even challenged him on this one. And actually, Dominic, it's not a bad idea. We can save money instead of paying to feed these guys. Let them make their own damn food.
2: Well, I hear you, Eric. They ended up on Rikers for a reason. Let them do their time. Stop rubbing them on the head. We're so sorry the way you grew up. Oh, it's our fault. It's not your fault. No, it's your fault. You ended up here in Rikers because you were always looking for the shortcut. You got caught. You did the crime. Now do the time. When you're at Rikers, you're awaiting trial for the most part. So go to trial. Let a judge decide. Or a jury decide, and then that is that. Let's go to John in Pennsylvania, line five. John, what's on your mind?
5: Dominic, hi, good to talk to you. Hey, we have something in common real quick. I, too, appeared on Wonderama probably around 1964 with Sonny Fox. I'd like
2: no.
5: to hear you talk about that when you do.
2: No. Really? Hey, John, they tell me don't sing John, but well, that's really good news. I'm happy to say I got good news today. I got to take a break, so I'm not going to talk long. Go ahead, John, make your point.
5: Hey, on immigration, I don't hear it. I don't think enough of our fellow Americans are aware of how serious the Biden administration four-year open border illegal invasion plan was and what it has done to us. So I don't hear it discuss enough, and I just don't think many of our fellow Americans are fully aware of the seriousness of it.
2: Let's spin it, John. I hear you. I got to take a break. Let's spin it. Let's look at the positive side, that now we have President Trump, and President Trump don't play that. Time for a break. We are coming right back.
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15: Buyers that are getting out there right now and making demands about, this is what I expect from this purchase, are having a lot of success with sellers that really need to move product.
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13: Police in Greenbrier, Arkansas apparently thwarted a school shooting plot. They say 21-year-old Abilene Almanza had been posting concerning messages on Discord and had been planning a shooting at an elementary school. She told investigators she chose an elementary school because that's where she'd been bullied. Bill Rakoff, Worldwide News Network, New York.
2: And this is the Dominic Carter Show, 77 WABC. The NYPD announcing crime is down and in record fashion. I'm sorry, would you like to purchase this Brooklyn Bridge? NYPD stats show fewest shooting incidents, shooting victims, and fewest murders in recorded history for the first 7 months of this year and for the month of July. Of course, all of this is bittersweet if you live in communities like the Bronx, where they see a lot of violence, crime, and just buried a 12-year-old innocent victim shot in the chest. This from Channel 4.
16: Even though we're seeing these promising stats in the Bronx, some are telling us it doesn't reflect how they feel about safety, especially after recent shootings like the shooting death of 12-year-old Jacob Freitas here in Mount Eden. That happened back on July 25th, but still here outside of the bodega where he was killed, there is a memorial and people are still thinking about this crime.
2: So crime is down, but anti-Semitic attacks are not.
16: Even though major crimes are down, there's been an increase in hate crimes, with 360 this year compared to 329 at the same time last year, and more than half are affecting those of the Jewish faith.
2: Do something, Mom Donnie, rather than running your mouth and being on social media. And this is the Dominic Carter Show, 77 WABC.

0: Now, from New York City to the world, it's Dominic Carter.
1: And to all the e-bike riders, e-scooters, whatever, I want you to listen carefully to what I have to say. What's the nicest way to say this, folks? Excuse me, New York is not your third world country. If you want to be in your third world country, go back to your third world country. Other than that, adhere to the rules that we have. You know, you walk around the streets of New York these days. I don't know what it's like in your city, America, but you walk around New York and the cars are your least problem. Now you've got to worry about the moment you step off the curb. It doesn't matter which way traffic is flowing. You got some guy, and there's one common denominator. They don't speak the English, okay? One common denominator. God only knows what language they're speaking to you in. And they're driving so recklessly, these e-bikes and these e-scooters. And did you know, folks, that at least 20 riders have died in e-bike and e-scooter collisions so far this year? 20. Up from 13 in the same period last year. This is according to the Department of Transportation. There was one recently, and we simply don't know how many people are injured by these e-bike riders and scooters, and they shouldn't be out there. And some of the victims speaking about this recently at City Hall.
2: I am a victim of an e-bike accident. I suffered a patella fracture on my right leg, a stitches on my left leg, a concussion, all bruised body.
3: I was biking along the bike path going the right way, and a city e-bike came out the wrong way, down the path the wrong way, and head first. I somersaulted over the handlebars, and I don't know what happened after that. In the ambulance, they kept telling me this is what they see all day long. E-bikes hitting people.
1: E-bikes hitting people. The city council clamping down, looking at 17 new proposals to make things safer. I don't believe the fact that you've carved up the streets of New York when we didn't have enough car lanes. And now many streets are down to one lane because you created lanes for bicycle riders. No regulation. So listen, we have the greatest police force in the country, but why are these people not stopped widely and often and checked to see whatever regulatory things that may be in play and lock them up? This is not your third world country. This is New York. Okay, you got to eat your delivery service. Okay, adhere to the rules. Can you even read the signs? Can you even talk the language? Oh, you can't say that, Dominic. It's racist. It's racist. Well, I just did. I'm looking at my Twitter and my ex, Juliana, down under in Australia. She says, good day to you, mate. No, she says, good day to you, Mr. Dominic Carter. I am listening to your show here in the heart of Melbourne, Australia. Your show rocks. Take care, mate. Cheers. I've never been to Australia, Juliana. I've been all around the world, Somalia, Japan, Israel numerous times, the Persian Gulf, but I've never been to Australia. I want to come to Australia, but I'm afraid to get in the water because your alligators, your crocodiles, they look mean and like they don't play. So I played this. We're going right back to your telephone calls. We see all of your calls. Clamp down on the e-bikes and get away with the socialism. Stop it. Don't do it. Michigan tonight, Senate primary Democrat side. Hopefully the traditional Democrat will win over this nut socialist. We've got to begin the end of socialism. Bernie Sanders has become a millionaire talking that talk, okay? I don't understand why you can't see this as plain as day. The man travels on private jets, millionaire, employing family members, and he's talking about we the people. Don't you see game when game is coming your way? But I played this the midnight show. Fauci, where are you, Dr. Fauci? Remember Aaron Rodgers? He was the New York Jets quarterback, Green Bay Packers quarterback, now the Pittsburgh Steelers quarterback. He may have some issues, but Aaron Rodgers, boy, is he mocking Dr. Fauci. Because Aaron Rodgers, remember the press, because he refused to get the vaccine, then he said he had the vaccine, but it came out that maybe he didn't have the vaccine. And all of this was because of Fauci and Fauci's madness. And now it's payback time for this quarterback, and I want you to listen to what Aaron Rodgers just had to say about Dr. Fauci.
4: Tony Fauci is an absolute criminal. I'm on.
5: Can you tell us about the mindset of coming into your last season? Like, that's a real thing, it feels like, because is everything better? Is everything funner? Is everything more awesome? Like, how do you kind of view this year versus maybe the years of the past?
4: I'm going to plead the fifth.
5: Okay.
1: Okay.
6: Like gotta that. Love that guy.
4: Like that absolute coward, Tony Fauci. Yeah. Absolute coward.
6: Yeah. Hey, it's back, baby.
4: Are you kidding me?
5: Yeah, 111
4: You
5: times.
4: Got a pardon and you're in front of you, and you pleaded over 100 times
5: yeah.
4: at the White House? What are you scared of, Tony?
5: Yeah.
4: I thought you were the science.
5: Yeah, yeah.
4: I am science. And you get up there and you can't answer a question?
5: Yeah.
4: What are we doing? And how much time did the network spend on that? How much time did they spend on my responses every week, on my vaccination status, on Taylor and Travis's wedding? Did they do even a minute? Did they do even a minute on Tony Fauci?
5: No, I don't think I've heard anything.
4: No, I bet they didn't.
1: And again, that's Aaron Rodgers. And on Fauci, former Trump chief of staff Mick Mulvaney had this to say about Dr. Fauci. Okay, we're having problems with that. We're going to keep going with your telephone calls. Let's go to Rich, line 5, Whitestone. Rich, what's on your mind?
7: Oh, hey, Dominic. Wow, thanks for taking my call. I love your show, both of them.
1: Thank you. Thank you.
7: Yeah. So I called because I was a manager in a regular corporation here in New York, and somebody came in, filled out the application, and it got rejected right away because of his background, and he was incarcerated for some crime. So I was just thinking about these guys who will be working with the farming stuff that might go into Rikers. It's not a lot of money, but these guys have probably very little chance of getting a regular job once they fill out that application and the background check comes up. But I was thinking maybe at a farm where they take a lot of seasonal hands, and they're all over New York State as well, maybe they got a chance of getting a job that the background check won't be so tough. And then, you know,
1: well, in fairness to Mamdani, that's one of the reasons why he's putting forth this program. But still, you know, I'm sorry, Rich, and I'll give you the final say. It's just when I hear about things like this, I'm like, well, why don't you just go ahead and give them cable TV and then give them the porn channels? And why don't you serve them steak twice a week? Rich, you got the final word. Go ahead.
7: I just think forget about making the food for the inmates, but if they learn a skill, I think they have a better chance of finding employment after they get out. That was my whole
1: fair
7: point.
1: Fair enough.
7: And that's what I'm
1: fair enough.
7: About.
1: Fair enough. Fair enough. Fair enough. I really shouldn't say this, Rich, but I wonder if the family of that 12-year-old boy in the Bronx, where there's still no suspect in custody, if his family feels inmates should be given an opportunity. Let's go here. Oh, boy, he wants to talk about Cuomo. Let's go to Joe, line 3, Orange County. What's on your mind, Joe?
8: Hey, Dominic. I was just hoping that, you know, you guys at WABC would start
1: I don't do that. Don't hold me responsible for my colleagues. Don't talk in the plural. You talk about this program and that's it, okay? I can't answer for my colleagues, just like they can't answer for me. So what's your point?
8: Fair enough. So the reason we talk about Kathy Hochul and Zohran Mamdani is because of one person, and that person is Andrew Cuomo.
1: Absolutely not. You got your facts wrong, but go ahead.
8: Yep. His poor performance in the primary is the reason that.
1: And what about the third candidate? And again, I don't focus. I try not to focus on the third candidate. I've known the third candidate for more than 30 years. I feel awful for him. Folks sent me about 100 emails gleeful that his radio show has been cut down an hour. I'm not gleeful at the possibility of someone being unemployed. And so did he make an awful mistake? Absolutely. But it's that individual's fault. It's not Cuomo's fault. You have the final word, Joe.
8: The reason we have Cuomo is the reason we have Mondami is because Cuomo screwed up in the primary. And the reason we
1: And it has nothing to do with the third candidate. It has nothing to do with that, huh?
8: No, not by
1: What Kool-Aid are you drinking, Joe? Because you're definitely drinking the third candidate's Kool-Aid. And as a matter of fact, you sound like a plant call for him. Oh, all of a sudden we're quiet. Thank you for
8: Why
1: the call.
8: Okay,
1: lose this call. I played enough with that call. I don't want to deal with that nonsense. Let's go to Jack, line 5, Whitestone. Jack, what's on your mind?
9: Hey, Dominic, that guy was a clown. But anyway.
1: And a plant. A certain candidate can't get over the fact that he shot himself in the cojones, and you know, he can't save face, can't show face. He really screwed up, and he can't even criticize Mamdani. So anyway, go ahead, Jack.
9: Yeah, I hate Mamdani. I mean, I'm sorry, I don't like him, but that's a great idea for him to get those. Criminals on Rikers Island to start making their own food. I think it's a good idea.
1: Jack. Okay, I respect the fact that you say it's a good idea, but at a cost of 200 plus thousand?
9: No, he should get it from someplace else. Yeah, you're right. He should get it from someplace
1: else. But you support it. Okay. Fair enough. Now why? Just tell me why, Jack.
9: Well, why do we have to pay for their food? You know, they do the time, and we got to pay for their time.
1: Right.
9: You understand?
1: Right. Yeah, that's true. Jack, thank you for the great call. Line 3, John, Staten Island. What's going on, John?
10: Hey, Dom, I have your answer for the e-bike. I was listening, trying to get through. The reason why we don't aggressively go after e-bikes and stuff is because every time we attempt to, if they crash, if they get hurt, then basically the cop that's trying to do his job, stopping the aggressive driving, is the one that gets in trouble. Very simple.
1: When you say it's the officer that gets in trouble, how do they get in trouble, John?
10: Because if the person gets hurt, God forbid killed, when the police officer is going after him, trying to stop him from doing the reckless behavior, what happens magically is the reckless behavior is forgotten, and it's all on the cop for going after the actual criminal. It's a mess, Dominic. It doesn't make any sense. When I see them doing what they do, I just look away. And you know what? It's terrible when I have a guy next to me in a Volvo looking at me, like, you know, with his hand saying what? And I want to tell him, like, if I go after that guy and he crashes into a wall, they're going to blame me. They're not going to blame him. That's how it works.
1: So John, wait, and I always appreciate your call. So when you say they're going to blame law enforcement, just help me out. How does it work? So does the sergeant at the scene blame the officer? Is it the captain? Is it in the paper trail afterwards? How, when you say they blame the officer, how does that actually happen?
10: Anytime any sort of media attention is brought to a police department on any sort of interaction, you can guarantee the cop is going to get fried.
1: When you say the cop is going to get fried, does it come from public information? No. The media department? Does it come from 1PP? I'm trying to find out, where does it come from?
10: In other words, let me simplify it. If a cop takes an action to be proactive to stop a problem, let's say a guy riding with an e-bike in the park where people are trying to enjoy themselves, and then the cop drives after him, and then let's say the e-bike hits a flight of stairs on a regress or something, he falls down the stairs and gets hurt, then when you bring the guy in, he has to get medical attention, obviously, because you stopped him. Let's say he breaks bones. What you don't understand is that you want to do the right thing. When we see these bikes, we want to get them. So we do other things to try to get them when they're parked, because when they're driving, even though they're causing the public danger, when you go to stop them, if something happens, if they fall off the bike, if they get launched off the bike, if they anything like that, any sort of accident, motor vehicle accident, the cop is going to get in trouble. You're not supposed to chase, you know, these things. When you do, you put your career in your hands, because if they screw up and they hit something, even though they're doing a crime, it doesn't matter, Dominic.
1: Well, John, I appreciate the call. And as John is speaking, I'm thinking about the sergeant. The NYPD sergeant that threw the cooler to stop a drug suspect. The guy was trying to get away on the scooter. The guy, to John's point, the guy falls off the scooter, dies. That sergeant was sent to jail by a judge in the Bronx, and his law enforcement union was able to get him out on appeal. So John is correct. You've got an NYPD sergeant convicted of, I believe, manslaughter. And as John was speaking, I'm thinking about another John who will be joining me tomorrow. John Mancini, retired law enforcement, talking about a brand new book he has out regarding his days as a bounty hunter. I'm greatly looking forward to that conversation. We see all of your calls, America. Time for a break. We are coming right back.
0: It's Dominic Carter.
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2: And now, it's time for the Cat's Corner.
3: I have tears in my eyes. America is crumbling. We have outdated highways. Great highways like we built in the past are not happening. High-speed rail? My daughter called me from China. She was going 250 miles an hour. What do we have in America? High-speed rail? Hasn't happened. Airports? We have second-rate airports compared to other countries. Promises, promises from politicians that we're going to fix the roads, fix the airports, etc., etc. Then, we also need to balance. When we have a budget in one of those blue states for $100 billion, we don't want it to cost $200 billion. We need to stop debating, and we have to start building. President Trump has said $19 trillion in new factories and businesses are coming to America over the next few years. Well, they need roads. They need airports. It should not be a controversial issue. It should be an American issue. Let's make America great again. This is John Katzmatidis with the Cat's Corner.
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11: 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It's Francis Albert Sinatra, and I'm honored to play his music, share some stories, and just swing, baby.
12: 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I'm Bill Rakoff. It pays to be a fan of the Zac Brown Band, apparently.
13: You know, well, I'm a chicken fried. 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
14: Zac Brown Band celebrated its run at Fenway Park by surprising more than 37,000 fans with a free cruise for two on a Margaritaville at sea ship. The giveaway, valued at over $40 million, set a record as the largest surprise audience gift in live entertainment history. Zac Brown announced the gift on stage before performing Same Boat.
15: We're all in the same boat.
14: Called it the biggest giveaway ever at Fenway Park. The concert also marked the band's record-breaking 15th straight sellout at the iconic Boston venue. Cooper Lawrence, Worldwide News Network.
12: Stocks are having a banner day. The Dow up 1,026 points, 30 minutes in front of the close. The NASDAQ up 737. 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
18: And the Tunnel to Towers Foundation final thoughts of the day. I'm looking at my Twitter, at my ex. You can follow me there, at Dominic TV. You can post a comment. Patty says, at Dominic TV, criminals are used to fast money. If they're going to teach them something, they need to teach them careers that they can make money in. Plumbing, electrical, clerical. They used to have job vocation in jails years ago. Hermit Sal says, Dominic, I was almost hit by an e-bike. I told the cop, and his reply was that his hands were are tied. He can't do anything unless I was actually injured. So much for enforcement. Jimmy Fontanez, Staten Island. Jimmy says the prison farming program sounds like a noble idea, but it should be based on a point system for people who actually want to turn their lives around. I'm sure

0: will be mixed feelings about this. Back to your telephone calls. Line 3, Bob, Long Island. What's going on, Bob?
1: Hey, Dominic. I heard you talking to the police officer about how does an officer get in trouble when they try to stop a guy recklessly on an e-bike. Witness what happened in Central Park a year or so ago with the sergeant who tried to stop the e-bike rider fleeing a scene of a crime where he sold drugs. That's how they get in
0: trouble.
1: You're
0: referring to the Bronx incident. You said outside Central Park.
1: Well, yeah, okay, in Bronx. I thought it was Central Park, right?
0: Right. I already referenced that. What's your point, Bob?
1: Well, my point was you seem to have forgotten it. Maybe you referenced it.
0: No, I didn't forget it. Maybe you weren't listening or you had stepped away. I just specifically mentioned that incident.
1: I'm sorry? Yeah.
0: I specifically, okay. Thank you for the call, Bob. Let's go to Dave in Trenton, New Jersey. Dave, what's on your mind?
2: I am. So back at Trenton State.
0: Okay, click. COVID. Introduce him to Mr. Click. You can tell by the way the person is talking, it's a fake voice or it's someone else. Let's go to line 2, and I know who it is. Line 2, Mike in Virginia. Mike, what's going on?
3: How you doing, Dominic?
0: I'm doing well. Yeah. Go right ahead, please.
3: I know you're gonna, yep. Mondani, I'll say it again. Echo what other people say. Don't show your face, Mondani, because you're a devil. 25th anniversary of 9/11 and everything that you stand for or don't stand for, okay? You go into your blue room, you take your slippers off, you go through your mantra with the socialist BS and your comrades in that region of the world. Go back to Uganda, Mondami, okay? Do everybody a favor and go. Thanks, Dominic.
0: Thank you, Mike. He's not going to do that. Let's go to Nicholas in Parsippany, New Jersey, line 4. Nicholas, what's on your mind?
4: How glorious is it watching Trump throw Judge Jeanine under the bus because of his lies? It's pretty funny, right?
0: Do you have something to say, Nicholas, of value?
4: Yeah, well, I also wanted to mention with Iran, I know them a final ultimatum yesterday. I'm losing track. Is it the 34th or 35th final ultimatum?
5: Dominic is done with you.
0: Rose, I have 30 seconds left in the program. Long Island, go right ahead.
6: Listen, in the 80s, all the rage was about hydroponic grow, illegal grow sites for marijuana. You think these guys are going to be growing heirloom tomatoes or marijuana? What's more lucrative? Are they kidding me? I mean, this guy is a knucklehead. That's it. That's all I wanted to say.
0: So, Rose, you say the food, no. Marijuana, yes.
6: Yes, absolutely. It's more lucrative. Wow. Are you kidding me?
0: Wow. Thank you for that, Rose. Hey, Rose, I'm out of time. Thank you. 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
9: I'm Bill Rakoff. Todd Blanche, one step closer to becoming the nation's next attorney general after the Senate Judiciary Committee voted to advance his nomination today.
10: Republican Senator John Cornyn said it's time to move the nomination forward.
11: The Department of Justice does not need a temporary unconfirmed nominee as our nation's top law enforcement officer.
10: Democrats see it much differently.
12: This is absolutely insane.
10: Senator Cory Booker says confirming Blanche would undermine the Justice Department's independence.
12: We're supposed to be checking and balancing this nation. Why have people on both sides of the aisle given up on any trust in government? It's because we're surrendering any shred of integrity left.
10: Stacey Lynn, Worldwide News Network, Washington.
9: The Hill's Alex Bolton says Blanche overcame concerns about that controversial $1.8 billion weaponization fund and that he was the president's personal lawyer.
13: This was laid out in some of the criticisms on the committee this morning from Democrats, in particular Sheldon Whitehouse, Democrat from Rhode Island, raised a host of his concerns and really excoriated his Republican colleagues on the committee, saying that the committee now lacks credibility for advancing Blanche.
9: A final Senate vote is expected later this week. There are more calls for the Delaney Hall Immigration Detention Center in Newark, New Jersey, to close after a detainee died during a medical emergency.
14: His family, identifying him as Edwin Giovanni Lopez Cornejo, a father with a 12-year-old daughter, New Jersey Congressman Rob Menendez says ICE told him Lopez Cornejo felt dizzy and tired, walked to the medical unit, then collapsed. This is on Saturday. Staff called 911, began CPR, but Menendez says ICE told him responders arrived about 37 minutes later. He died at University Hospital.
9: That's News Nation's Marcus Espinosa reporting. Palestinians held a mass funeral today in Gaza for over 100 bodies recovered from an Israeli strike in the earliest weeks of the war in 2023. The attack killed more than 300 people in Gaza City's Sabra neighborhood. The war began after a Hamas-led attack on Israel that resulted in approximately 1,200 deaths and 251 hostages abducted to Gaza. Spanish officials say online rumors triggered last week's mass migration to the Spanish enclave of Ceuta in northern Africa. They say Instagram posts suggested Spain's border with Morocco was opening up, and TikTok videos gave instructions on what route to take to swim there. More than 80 migrants died trying to make the trek. New Jersey is suing Amazon.com, accusing the online retailer of abusing its market power over independent delivery drivers. The suit claims Amazon uses its dominance to keep the drivers' pay low. Ahead of the close on Wall Street, it was a banner day for the Dow Jones Industrial Average, up nearly 2%, up 1,005 points. The NASDAQ up 710. 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
15: 81 degrees, sunny skies on this Tuesday afternoon. I'm James Flippin. So the New York City Sanitation Department is once again putting those green stickers in the shape of a badge on cars that are blocking roadways slated for street cleaning. These stickers were done away with for a while, but the city council brought them back. And this is under the so-called alternate side rules for street cleaning. But people complain that the stickers are sticky and hard to remove. They warn motorists that they do face a ticket, and it admonishes them that the street couldn't be cleaned as a result of their parking. Lawmakers and community members expressing anger and frustration over a death at the ICE detention facility at Delaney Hall in Newark, New Jersey. Immigrant activist Amanda Dominguez noting that 41-year-old Edwin Giovanni Lopez Cornejo complained he was not getting his medication administered properly.
16: But he was getting it at different hours of the day and different mixtures of pills and not the correct prescriptions or dosages or at the proper time. And that's what we're hearing from people who are in his unit with him.
15: Now, Immigration and Customs Enforcement says Cornejo did die on Saturday after suffering a medical emergency, but officials say he was not denied medical treatment. And in the city, more than a dozen people are recovering from injuries connected to an overnight East Village subway fire. Fire officials say a number of firefighters and MTA workers suffered smoke inhalation as well as other injuries. This is after a vacuum train that cleans up garbage on the tracks caught fire near the Astor Place train station around 2:15 in the morning. Heavy smoke was seen coming out of the station itself, and fire officials are assessing the area for carbon monoxide and other contaminants. 81 degrees, sunny skies in Midtown. Sign up for our weekly newsletter at WABCRadio.com. I'm James Flippin.
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19: I'm Michael Cohen. Yeah! On the latest episode of When You Know Unleashed, we're talking the DSA, you know, the Democratic Socialists of America. I sat down with Michael Smirkanish, and we're both in 100% agreement about how bad these policies are.
20: Mayor Mondani, I see, says that he's quite content, I think those were his words, with keeping New York a closed primary system. The way to water down the fringes is to accentuate the middle and let more people vote. The Democratic Socialists had a gathering in Chicago last week, and to the extent the sessions and information about them were publicly available, I read the agenda items. What jumped out for me was a conversation that they were planning on organizing in which they were using the word, and you couldn't make this stuff up, they were using the word comrade to refer to one another.
19: So don't miss one of the most thought-provoking conversations yet. Yes! When you know, Unleashed with me, Michael Cohen. Listen wherever you get your podcasts.

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3: Beyond that, I look forward to pushing forward legislation that would preempt localities from participating with ICE and using their local resources to do the same. Beyond that, we've also got to make sure that in this state, we are not discriminating by documentation status. Right now, if you're undocumented, you don't get access to a driver's license, so you're stuck. You don't get access to a lot of the basic things the state offers everybody else, and I think that's ridiculous. And so we've got to stop discriminating that way.
4: That was from 2018, the now candidate for Senate in Michigan, Abdul El Said, declaring that we have to stop discriminating against illegal immigrants. They need driver's licenses. They need everything as if they were, you know, 100% American citizens. As he calls discrimination. In other words, ignore the law, and ignore the law in terms of immigration. Actually, there's news about immigration. Cut four, Carlos, right now. And this is quick.
5: Federal sources telling Fox News ICE made roughly 51,000 immigration arrests in July. So that's more than 1,600 per day. It marks the highest single month of arrests the agency has ever recorded. ICE has been steadily ramping up arrests during President Trump's second term. The White House has reportedly pushed immigration officials to aim for 2,000 arrests a day.
4: So, ICE is actually on the move. You don't see the sort of headlines that we used to see when Ice Barbie was running the show. Nonetheless, ICE is being very effective. As I mentioned yesterday, we have four primaries that are being held today. Voters going to the polls in Kansas, in Michigan, in Missouri, in Virginia, and in Washington State. Washington State in the news. Horrific fires in Washington State, and a person has been arrested. Actually, I'm looking for the story as we speak. I may have printed it out. There's news of fires not only in Washington State, but also in California. Here is it out of Washington, where they are having primary day today in Washington State. Washington wildfire arson suspect previously charged with first-degree murder, records show. Yes, quite interesting, isn't it? His name is Aaron Ferrasini. He now faces a first-degree arson charge. Fires that he is believed to have set a fire, fires, have destroyed 700 buildings, have forced 67,000 people to evacuate from their homes or businesses. The man accused of starting the largest of these wildfires that have destroyed hundreds of buildings, forced tens of thousands of people from their homes, was previously charged with first-degree murder. He pled guilty to a reduced manslaughter charge, court records show. He's 37 years old. As I mentioned, his name is Aaron Ferrasini, 37 years old. And the arrest came hours after the governor of Washington State, the incredibly left-wing radical Jay Inslee, blamed climate change for the fires. It's climate change. Turns out this guy is now picked up. Climate change isn't some existential global thing, Inslee said. It's our neighbors. It's our friends. I just want to add to it, it's a bunch of bullshit. Now, it turns out, according to the Associated Press, that this guy that set the largest of the wildfires, again, forcing 67,000 people to evacuate, burning up 700 buildings in Washington State, where the governor is blaming climate change, this guy that has now been arrested for arson was sentenced in Maricopa County to 12 years in prison back in 2020. 12 years in prison, which means he should be in prison now. But he's not. Less than 6 years after his release, he didn't serve the full term by any shot. Less than 6 years after he's been released from prison, he's now accused of a major crime. Now, the manslaughter charge, apparently, he was arrested after he shot his father to death because he was arguing with his father about washing dishes. So he shot his dad to death. I guess he didn't want to wash the dishes. They reduced the charge in Maricopa County, sentenced him to 12 years in prison. He's already in 2020, which means he should be in jail. It was 2012 that he was... 2012. That he pled guilty. In 2020, he was released. So, there you have it. And now, after he shot his dad, they reduced the charges and still let him out of jail early. Now he stands accused of starting this fire. Witnesses in Spokane County Sheriff said that he was acting suspiciously near where the fire was started. The neighbors then saw smoke rising from the same area. And they found him with waterproof matches, a butane lighter. And fire investigators later found out that the blaze was consistent with dry gas being ignited by a match or a lighter. They did more investigation and ended up settling on, yeah, this is the guy that started it, they believe. Washington voters are, again, voting today in the primaries. Governor blaming this on climate change. By the way, another one, Eaton fire. This was part of the whole Palisades when California was burning up last year. A report has been issued that it was caused by Southern California Edison equipment. The electric company? Yeah, their equipment. Started one of the fires they're responsible for. That one, 19 people killed, over 9,000 homes and businesses damaged. And let's see if anybody in California is held accountable, which would be highly unusual. We started with a cut from Saeed, El Saeed. There are other instances of Saeed. And he has said a lot. He's gotten a lot of attention. Let me just play one quick cut from him, cut 16. Carlos, he was asked, I think it looks like he's in his home gym or a gym, and you'll hear like a workout equipment being moved around and so forth. But he was asked about the biggest problem that Democrats have in the Senate, of which he would become a member, should he get past today, and it looks like he will, and then heads to the general election. If he gets past the general election, he would be the new senator from Michigan. This is Abdul El-Sayed, again, responding to questions on what the biggest obstacles are in the United States Senate.
6: So you have all these plans and things to do in the Senate. Who are your biggest obstacles in the Democratic Congress?
7: I mean, clearly he's already presented himself, the current leader.
6: Schumer.
7: Yeah.
4: The current leader.
6: Like, who do you think is, like, the biggest set of problems amongst
7: Fetterman. Fetterman is probably the biggest issue. Fetterman is the sitting counter-argument to the kind of Midwest politics that I think really can work. He's also just an
4: A-H. Yeah. An orifice where excrement settles out of the human body. That's what he called Fetterman after declaring that Chuck Schumer is rotten. Gotta go. So Democrats have at it. Your guy, Abdul El-Sayed. Let us take a quick break. We want to get back, talk very briefly about Iran, and then move to some other areas in the news today. So we shall see what Carlos can. You disappoint me. I thought it was going to be your girlfriend. We have a reference to Carlos' girlfriend. Instead, he chose something a little bit more conventional from the oldies rack. 1943, birthday of David Carr, keyboardist from the Harmony Beat Group, as they are called, The Fortunes. This song has been recorded so many times by so many people. It went up to a number 2 on the UK charts. It was in the top 10. It was number 7 on the US charts back in 1965. David Carr, heavenly birthday, passed away in 2011. You need some sympathy. James Golden, Snerdly, fastest hour in American media.
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3: I have tears in my eyes. America is crumbling. We have outdated highways. Great highways like we built in the past are not happening. High-speed rail? My daughter called me from China. She was going 250 miles an hour. What do we have in America? High-speed rail? Hasn't happened. Airports? We have second-rate airports compared to other countries. Promises, promises from politicians that we're going to fix the roads, fix the airports, etc., etc. Then, we also need to balance. When we have a budget in one of those blue states for $100 billion, we don't want it to cost $200 billion. We need to stop debating, and we have to start building. President Trump has said $19 trillion in new factories and businesses are coming to America over the next few years. Well, they need roads. They need airports. It should not be a controversial issue. It should be an American issue. Let's make America great again. This is John Katzmatidis with the Cat's Corner.
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2: 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On the latest episode of When You Know Unleashed, is America changing right before our eyes? I sat down with veteran White House correspondent Brian Karam for a powerful conversation about the rebranding of America at home and around the world.
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3: 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Our job is to hold them accountable. 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
2: Rush. Mr. President, are the talks with Iran now off and our airstrikes
3: happening? No, they're on. They're going on right now. It's an amazing thing. We have a little problem with Iran because we have many talks and we'll say we have or we don't have. You know, we're straight about it. But they deny it. But they're not denying it now. They just put out a statement not denying it. But for some reason, they, when they're talking, they don't like saying that they're talking. So I say, wait, we're in talks. Big deal. We're in talks. And they'll sometimes deny it, even though they spend hours and hours together talking. No, the talks are going along. We're going to hit them very hard yesterday, very hard, harder than
4: and?
3: Any attack. I think I can say, General, from a point of knowledge, any attack since World War II, that's pretty big, and we were set to go, and they called. And in addition, Saudi Arabia called, and UAE called, Qatar called, calls from numerous people.
4: Yeah.
3: Not, I don't want to use the word begging, but some were, in particular, Iran did not want to be hit. And they said, we want to talk. We want to talk about the strait, but more importantly, from my standpoint, we want to talk about the denuclearization of Iran, because it's what it's all about. This is why I'm doing this. And it should have been done. It's now 50 years. We keep saying 47 years, but 3 years have gone by. But it's for 50 years that other presidents should have been doing what I, or other countries. Didn't have to be us, but other countries. And nobody did it. And it was time.
5: A year ago now. And that knocked out their capability, their potential capability.
4: Okay. That is President Trump describing, the talks are back. I don't know how much he invests in hope that these talks are going to be fruitful. It seems every time they get hit hard, it's the same dance. They beg, and then they come back to the table. There's a deal. And then, of course, within a week or two, they're back to doing what they do. So good luck. Hope the talks work out. Hope, incredibly, they keep their word with the talks. Looking at the clock to see if we have time to do this, we do. Another big story regarding the president has been this reflecting tool business. As many of you know, Jeanine Pirro has dropped the charges, saying this was a contractor's fault. And Trump is livid. Trump was livid. Katie Pavlich is amazing. She's on News Nation now. She has a show on News Nation. Cut number 8. This is what she had to say about it. I thought it was worthwhile.
6: U.S. District Attorney Jeanine Pirro has been a longtime friend and staunch supporter of President Trump for more than 30 years. And yet rumors are swirling that she may lose her job, fired by the president. Today from the Oval Office, Trump was not shy about his disappointment in Pirro and how she dealt with the reflecting pool vandalism case where charges were dropped. Regardless of how that case plays out, it's important not to lose sight of her triumphs and successful record as the face of the much-needed and long-overdue crime crackdown in the nation's capital. Pirro has taken President Trump's directive to make the city safe again very seriously, and she has delivered. She has worked tirelessly to reduce teen crime, which once fueled the chaos. Carjackings are no longer out of control, and murder is down significantly. Violent crime overall in D.C. just hit a 30-year low, and anyone who lives here can feel the difference. After the fatal shooting of two Israeli embassy staffers by a Palestinian activist in Washington, D.C. in the street, Pirro handled the murders with grace and resolve, drawing a hard line against anti-Semitism and cold-blooded killing by seeking the death penalty against the suspect. On top of her resume, Pirro has defended Trump at every turn, steadfast through all of the lawfare, and even suggested he run for president back in 2012. Watch.
7: The passion is there. The fire's in the belly. It's time to jump, Donald.
8: Yeah. Well, you watch. Stay tuned.
7: Finally. Someone wants to take care of you and me. Someone who thinks it's important to put our priorities in order. Now, everyone wants to moan and complain about Donald Trump when he says he wants to make America first. Here's a man who probably should be...
4: That is Jeanine Pirro, my friends. Katie Pavlich. Great commentary, Katie. And Jeanine Pirro, you have... doing, and you are doing an outstanding job. We'll be back, folks. Don't go away.
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17: 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Checking the Hudson River crossings. Delays of up to 20 minutes heading into Manhattan at the Lincoln Tunnel. If you're leaving Manhattan at the Holland, delays of up to 15 minutes, and it's costing you about 15 minutes in both directions at the GWB right now. New Jersey Transit's Northeast Quarter Line has some delays due to mechanical issues. Long Island Railroad on or close. Metro North's Harlem Line has some delays. And for 77 WABC, I'm James Flippin.
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19: I'm John Terrett. Stocks were flirting with record highs in the final hour of trading on Tuesday as earnings continued to impress and crude oil declined. In the final hour, the Dow and the S&P 500 were at record levels. President Trump is angry at ExxonMobil and Chevron, though, for making so much money in the middle of the war. He said this.
20: Where they made 12 times what they made the year before, they're going to give some of that back to the public.
19: Company news, McDonald's earnings beat, but it saw its slowest growth in a year. Caterpillar stock soaring 7% with record quarterly earnings. New Jersey-based drug maker Merck raising its revenue outlook but lowering its profits guidance. New York-based drug maker Pfizer topping Wall Street estimates. The Mexican fast food chain Chipotle linked to a salmonella outbreak in Minnesota. The stock was down. Palantir, the cyber software company, up a whopping 30% after earnings. And the same with the home furnishings website Wayfair, turning in its strongest U.S. growth since 2020. And the California-based software company Anthropic has inked a $10 billion deal with a months-old cloud startup business called Volta. On to Wednesday, earnings come from the drug maker Eli Lilly, CVS Health, on a corner near you, and the big one, the Walt Disney Company. Earnings after the bell. With business, I'm John Terrett.
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22: Police in Greenbrier, Arkansas have thwarted a school shooting plot.
23: Police say 21-year-old Abilene Almanza had been posting concerning messages on Discord and was planning a shooting at an elementary school. She allegedly told investigators she chose an elementary school because that's where she had been bullied the most as a child, and she figured there would be less security there than at a high school. Almanza allegedly added, quote, "The world is a messed up place, and I just want to mess it up more through a school shooting," end quote. She's being held on $1 million bond. Michael Wallace, Worldwide News Network.
24: French and British rescuers rescued 157 migrants from their burning boat as they tried to cross the English Channel today. Last week, four people died in two separate attempts to cross the channel on small boats. And again, the market's a half an hour or just a couple of minutes before the close. The Dow now up 980 points and the NASDAQ up 701. Bill Rakoff, Worldwide News Network, New York.

0: James Golden, known popularly as Bo Snerdly.
1: This is The Rush Hour with James Golden.
2: So on this day in 2021, folks, Forbes, the folks over at Forbes, reported that Carlos's girlfriend was the wealthiest female musician in the world. I don't know whether it's fair to call her a musician. Well, what, Carlos?
3: I mean, she hasn't made music in a while, but sure.
2: Okay. Second only to Oprah Winfrey as the richest female entertainer. Now, that was 2021. Does that mean that she is she like... I hate to ask this, Carlos, but you kind of know the deal. Is she... does she surpass Beyonce in wealth, or...
3: No,
2: is it,
3: I mean, the Carters put their money in one pool, so you can't, like, rival them.
2: Oh, Mr. and Mrs. Z.
3: Carter, yeah, Carter.
2: Yeah, Mr. and Mrs. Z. They're all billionaires. Rihanna, too. Now, didn't Rihanna... That's right. Most of her fortune doesn't even come from the music. It comes from the value of her beauty company. What's the name of that thing?
3: Fenty one. I think she sold it, though.
2: She did. Okay, so she's quite the smart businesswoman as well.
3: Who cares? Yeah, doesn't need music.
2: Doesn't need the music. Well, she's done well for herself. And by the way, I'm very pleased. Anybody that does that, that's able to pull off what she's pulled off, more power to them. I mean, would I necessarily choose her if I wanted to listen to a female singer, a real singer, a singer? Not necessarily. But we all have different tastes. But she has done amazing. Her career is amazing. What she's done as an entrepreneur is amazing. What she's done in the music industry is amazing. So, Rihanna. Okay. There's a story today, ladies and gentlemen, in the Daily BS that I want to call your attention to. You know, I don't talk about the Daily BS much because I don't want to be here promoting myself, promoting stuff I do. The Daily BSO, my website, and thank you for the staff at the Daily BS who does the real work. But there's a story today that I think many of you around this nation need to pay attention to. Behind on your HOA dues, you could lose your home before the bank forecloses on you. The bullet points, as we call it, the BS bulletin points, homeowners associations across America are foreclosing on more residents than they have in years. Rising insurance costs, depleted reserve funds, unpaid dues are squeezing HOA budgets. And so these HOAs are responding by filing foreclosure. And foreclosure filings have jumped nearly 40%. Compared with 2 years ago. That is a lot. HOAs have now filed 285,000 liens against homeowners in 2025. We didn't even deal with 2026. That's about one every 90 seconds, according to the Benetech Data Insights, which many associations... And many homeowner associations are moving delinquent accounts to attorneys faster than they have in the past. So if you are not current on your HOA dues for your condo, for your house, check on it. Because the amounts that you owe don't have to be... Look, you could owe a few thousand dollars. Late fees, interest fees, attorney fees, court costs get added. And all of a sudden, you find yourself in problems. Your mortgage could be paid for. Even if you haven't even missed a mortgage payment on your home, but you are late paying the HOA, they can foreclose your house. The first mortgage often remains attached to the property. So in another complication and a wrinkle. Now, a lot of homeowners associations are saying they can't afford to carry delinquent homeowners. I have my own issues with a lot of these HOAs, but and their authoritarian, sometimes illegal, bent on power and exercising power over property that these people don't own, but cost of doing business in some cases dealing with the HOAs. Also another story today, you can find it there at the Daily BS. Rosie O'Donnell said she is returning to The View. Well, she indicated that, you know, The View is getting ready to go 30 years old, the 30th anniversary celebration. So she was on some podcast, and she said she would happily return for the anniversary in whatever way they want her, just as a guest or whatever. I'd go on the 30th anniversary in whatever way they want. I'm pretty proud of that show. It's what's become and how it really speaks to people into politics. So people started buzzing. And that would, ABC had released a statement. No, we haven't invited her to do anything. Apparently, Rosie, in addition to having a horrible track record with some of the guest hosts, also got into it with Whoopi Goldberg. So, that is just ugly. Huh. Okay. Now, there's big fraud investigations going on, of course. Let us visit that for a moment. Let's go to Assistant Attorney General Colin McDonnell, who is in the state of Pennsylvania. We have two cuts from him. Let's listen in to the Assistant Attorney General down there, Colin McDonnell in Pennsylvania. That's cut 6. Followed by, we'll get to both of them, but I'll have a few comments after this. Go ahead.
4: Patients with causing over 400,000 in false claims to Medicaid for services the aides supposedly performed when, get this, they were actually hospitalized, working at other jobs, and even in jail. Yes, the allegations include a scheme that billed taxpayers for home care services provided when the person supposedly doing that work was sitting behind bars. That, of course, is not health care. It's just pure theft. Another indictment charges a father and son for engaging in a fraudulent Medicaid scheme. In short, according to the allegations, the father didn't need the care and the son wasn't giving it. The son claimed to be providing services to his father while he was actually working as a driver for a rideshare and food delivery service. And in fact,
2: that is just amazing. Medicare paying for people as home care attendants that are in prison, that have been in jail, that are themselves in the hospital being cared for by others, but still being paid for delivering home care. Now, Assistant AG announced, and by the way, if you're in the Philadelphia area, we have a lot of people that listen here in the Philadelphia area, you might advise the crooks down there to beware. Cut 7, he further said this about the strike force team.
4: As another step in our growth plan, we are announcing today that our Northeast Healthcare Strike Force team is expanding here to Philadelphia. This will place dedicated fraud prosecutors right here to further root out the fraud in Pennsylvania. This district has a long-standing tradition of not only prosecuting egregious frauds like the ones charged today, but also a history of excellent corporate enforcement, both civilly and criminally. In fact, today the U.S. Attorney's Office is announcing charges against not only individuals, but a company, a home health agency that participated in the fraud. We are proud
2: to Dr. Mehmet Oz, who, as you know, has Medicare, Medicaid services, about Pennsylvania and what they are finding in the blue state of Pennsylvania, cut 5, This is Dr. Oz.
5: His personal care billing trends. I'm going to get these numbers to you slowly because they're really important. This is the federal government's data on Pennsylvania. Pennsylvania ranks fifth nationally in average monthly payments, both per beneficiary and per provider. That is way out there. Be number five in both those categories. More expensive, that is, in 45 states. Over 96% of personal care claims here are illness unspecified. That's how they're titled. So we can't track them. It doesn't help if the U.S. attorney or the attorney general can't possibly find the fraud because people aren't actually telling us what they're really doing. We have to change that history that's evolved here into the norm. And finally, average payments per beneficiary, more than $50,000. Think about that, $50,000 per person getting home care in this state on average, far above what you'd ever expect. All this points to fraud. The cases like these are exactly why a whole government approach is so critical and why we have to.
2: Now, they are fifth in beneficiaries, and these people are not even saying what illnesses they're coming from, and they're fifth in handing out money. The average claim, they're saying, $50,000 worth of services. So a while ago, there was a hearing on Medicare fraud, and one of the former officials now with the Medicaid office, Andy Schneider, was being interviewed by Senator John Kennedy from Louisiana. Cut nine. This is what you want to know why fraud exists. Listen to this exchange between Senator Kennedy and the former Medicaid official, Andy Schneider.
6: Sir, I'm sorry. Don't you think we ought to put people in jail for cheating?
7: Senator, I do not believe states are cheating.
6: You don't believe
7: that? I do not believe that.
6: If they were cheating, what planet did you just parachute in from? Sir?
7: Sir.
6: You don't believe states are cheating?
7: I've worked on this program for a long time.
6: But I'm going to be sure I understand.
7: You don't believe states do not cheat.
6: You don't believe states are cheating?
7: I do not believe states are cheating.
6: Do you believe in the tooth fairy? Sir? Do you believe in the Easter bunny? Do you believe that Jimmy Hoffa died of natural causes? You're not answering.
7: I do not believe states are cheating in their administration of the Medicaid program.
6: Okay.
2: Yeah. He doesn't believe that they're cheating. Folks, it has now been proven beyond the shadow of a doubt. Look at what has happened in Minnesota. Look what's happening in California. Look what's happening in Ohio. Look what's happening in Maine. Look what's happening in Pennsylvania. New York. Every rock you turn under, the cheating is massive. And I cannot help to think that some of this is by design. Anyway, we have the clip of the day coming up. Want to leave room for it? So we're going to take a quick break right now. Fastest Hour in American Media continues. Oh, Carlos, this is so nice. The impressions. That, of course, Curtis Mayfield, who was with the Impressions. You know, Jerry Butler was with the Impressions, too. A lot of the youngsters don't know who Jerry Butler was. The Iceman. They're out of Chicago. They're part of that whole Chicago sound. Man, oh, man. We're playing it because in 2022, Sam Gooden passed away. He was one of the members of the Impressions, along with Curtis Mayfield. And this song, by the way, the Impressions' noticeable and notable influence on Bob Marley and the Wailers. Bob Marley actually sampled the lyrics of the Impressions song, People Get Ready, for his song, One Love, People Get Ready. I love Curtis Mayfield. I love the Impressions. You have that other one that there ain't no room for the hopeless. Carlos, just quickly name. I'll tell you what we'll do. On the other side, maybe we'll play it. Because there's a beautiful love song.
8: Chances grow.
2: Yeah.

0: He did One Love. People get ready. This is One Love. Any chance to answer Marley? We have Clip of the Day coming up. We got to go. James Golden Sterling, we'll be right back. Don't go away.
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0: Now, here's James Golden.
3: Clip of the day. You want to hear it. It's the clip of the day.
4: Ladies and gentlemen, the clip of the day is three clips combined. As you know, the Wisconsin primaries are coming up soon. The socialist candidate for governor there, Francesca Hahn, was on CNN talking with Katie. And also, we have her discussing three different things. Thanksgiving, her proximity to whiteness, get a load of that. And then also her take on Donald Trump. Here's our clip of the day. The candidate to become governor of Wisconsin, Governor Francesca Hahn.
2: You know, you've talked about your past positions that he keeps highlighting and, you know, obviously likely would continue to do so before November should you win. One thing that they brought up as well was a post from you in 2021 where you said Americans should cancel Thanksgiving, should have done this in 1621. The post has been deleted. Republicans have been highlighting it. Do you still believe that Thanksgiving should be canceled?
5: I'm a chef, and one of the first meals that I made that was for the community when I was 16 was a Thanksgiving meal. You know, I always think my hospitality background in owning a restaurant for 7-8 years, that bringing folks around the table to share conversation and build community is always a good thing. But Thanksgiving is also a time that's incredibly painful for many people in our communities.

0: And so I think there I wanted to make sure that people understood that there are multiple views, but views can evolve. And the position that I'm running for right now, and I think my background as a chef, will actually help me become a better governor that's able to bring more people to the table.
1: Francesca Hong, thank you for joining us. We hope to have you back on, depending on how things go next week in your primary.
2: I wasn't always aware of the struggles of other communities of color, because for me, assimilation always kind of took over. And so I did marry my proximity to whiteness continues, right? My son is biracial. He's half white and half Korean. And I think navigating, you know, what his identity is and how people perceive him is always at the back of my mind.
3: In the restaurant industry, when we're out of something, we say it's 86th. And I'd say it's about time we 86 Trump. He represents the utter failure of our government to keep us safe from threats, both viral and systemic.
4: She thinks about her proximity to whiteness with her son. It's about effing time we 86 Trump. And this woman wants to be the governor of Wisconsin. And by the way, her poll numbers are amazing. We're going to leave you today with the impressions. We played one from Sam Gooden, his passing, member of the Impressions. Curtis Mayfield, the Impressions. I was talking with Carlos and explained to him how important the Impressions were during their tenure. This is a beautiful one. The Main Ingredient did it over. I'm So Proud, written by Curtis Mayfield. We'll leave you with that one. May God bless and protect each and every single one of you, your families, and your loved ones. God willing, we're back tomorrow for the Wednesday edition of Boston Early's Rush Hour.
5: I'm so proud of being.
4: Until then, my friends, I bid you adieu.
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8: I'm Bill Rakoff. The battle over Todd Blanche's nomination for Attorney General is now headed to the full Senate after clearing the Judiciary Committee on a party-line vote today.
9: Republicans argued Blanche is the right person to restore confidence in the Justice Department.
10: Democrats whined for 2 hours, but he got a favorable vote, as he should have.
9: Senator Eric Schmidt says the vote proves he's immensely qualified for the job.
10: I think he's refocused the department on taking on violent crime and actually taking on fraud.
9: But Democrats strongly disagree. Senator Dick Durbin says it's a, quote, sad day for America when this man becomes the number one law enforcement official in our country.
11: I'm afraid what we're about to see.
9: Stacey Lynn, Worldwide News Network, Washington.
8: Voters in five states go to the polls for primaries today. The national spotlight, though, on Michigan's Democratic Senate primary. It pits Congresswoman Haley Stevens against the progressive candidate, Abdul El Sayed. University of Toledo political science professor Sam Nelson.
12: Michigan's very important. The Senate is really up for grabs in November. The Michigan Senate race is very likely going to be, you know, one of the key deciding races.
8: Kansas, Missouri, Virginia, and Washington are also holding their primaries today. A group of eight South Korean students have been detained for allegedly breaking into a U.S. airbase in South Korea. Police say the four male and four female students were detained by military personnel. They allegedly illegally entered Osan Air Base near Seoul while shouting anti-U.S. slogans. The protest over the U.S. military's opposition to a South Korean semiconductor cluster project. Authorities in Washington state say they've arrested a 37-year-old man suspected of intentionally beginning one of the devastating wildfires burning around Spokane. Aaron Fanacci is accused of starting one of three fires burning in the area that's destroyed at least 700 structures and forced more than 60,000 to evacuate. Foundations funded by Leonardo DiCaprio and Jeff Bezos have launched a $200 million initiative to revive 100 of Earth's most threatened species. DiCaprio's Rewild and Bezos's Earth Fund are leading the Phoenix Species Project, which aims to sustain those species like the hickory nutgorge green salamander. Wall Street closed at its best for the day today.
13: Dow and S&P 500 closing at record levels again on Tuesday. This as earnings continue to impress and crude oil declined. Company news, SpaceX, first post-IPO earnings with the stock under pressure, though it was up 9% on Tuesday. McDonald's earnings beat, but it saw its slowest growth in a year. Caterpillar stock soared with record quarterly earnings. Palantir, the cyber software company, up 30%. On to Wednesday, earnings come from Eli Lilly, CVS Health, and the big one, the Walt Disney Company. John Terrett, Worldwide News Network.
8: The Dow did close up 907 points today. The S&P up 136, and the NASDAQ Composite closed up 671 points. This is the Worldwide News Network.

WABC. Welcome to the 5 o'clock show. It's time for Common Sense. Now, it's Katz and Cosby with John Katzimatidis and Rita Cosby, standing for truth, justice, and the American way, bringing common sense to the world. Now, here's John Katzimatidis and Rita Cosby.

0: Big berries are really jam-packed with fiber and antioxidants. I think if you're going to go to the Katzimatidis breakfast, you have to have the yogurt bowl. I don't think you can be eating these huge eggs all the time.
1: Well, wait a minute. What about the egg whites?
2: Don't be late today on Saturday because Governor Hochul is getting there at 9 o'clock.
1: What about egg whites, Doctor?
0: Do you remember when Governor Hochul came to the movie that Katzimatidis was in?
3: Yeah, Marty Supreme.
0: There, and if we needed an indication that time has passed, to sit in a movie theater and say, well, I haven't been in one of these in years, and all I've ever done is watch movie on my iPhone like everybody else, like the zombie generation. That's Gen Z, is the zombie. Gen Z for zombie generation. So all I use is my iPhone. And then I'm in an actual movie theater loaded with popcorn, sitting there with the governor of New York State, and we're waiting for the movie that Katzimatidis was brilliant in, by the way.
3: He was.
0: All of a sudden, the thing doesn't work. The sound doesn't work. We're sitting there for an hour, and the governor sat there patiently. And that is because John is such a great host.
3: Yeah, she was having a good time.
2: Look, she's a very nice lady, and, we give her respect.
3: Yeah, that was good. Dr. Siegel, thank you very much. We should get going, but
4: Doctor,
3: real quick.
4: I just hope you didn't have the butter with the popcorn, because I'm hearing really bad things about that these days.
3: Oh, yeah, the butter.
2: When
3: did you ever hear good things about butter?
2: No, it's not real butter.
3: Yeah.
0: Bad for you. That's bad for you.
2: Well, in the movie studios, there might not be real butter, but real butter is what we sell in the supermarket.
4: Yeah, I'm talking about the movie theaters.
2: Yeah, the movie theater. So, yeah.
3: All right, Dr. Siegel, we got to go.
1: See you Saturday.
3: We love you.
0: See you Saturday. 8:45. Be there by 8:45.
2: All right, I'll see you then.
3: Okay. And get the yogurt bowl. Thanks so much, Doctor. We love you. And you guys, we're going to take a break, and we're going to talk to Randy Mastro about all these different issues with the second home tax. Everything is happening. Rent freeze. There's a lot on the table here in New York.
5: And now, Joe Concha sounds off.
6: Well, Bill Maher, yes, he's to the left, but the guy is one of the few voices of reason not named Fetterman on said left.
5: More after this. Celebrating 250 years of America, highlighting moments in history. Here's Jake Novak.
7: March 11th, 1941, President Franklin D. Roosevelt signs the Lend-Lease Act, officially allowing the continued supply of U.S. weapons and other supplies to Great Britain in its war with Nazi Germany. America had actually been providing that help since September 1940, but when Britain ran out of ways to pay for those weapons, a new plan had to be devised. Roosevelt then came up with the Lend-Lease idea that would have the U.S. provide Great Britain with the supplies it needed to fight Germany, but would not insist on being paid immediately. It wasn't an easy sell on Capitol Hill, but it did eventually pass the House by a 265-160 vote on February 8, 1941, and the Senate passed it a month later by a 60-31 count. Many experts believe that the Lend-Lease plan not only helped Britain hold off the Germans, but also prepared the U.S. armed forces when we entered the war in December 1941.
5: And now, Joe Concha sounds off.
6: And here is Maher on HBO talking about the difference between a Democrat socialist and a Democrat. And neither word actually applies.
8: Democrats seem to be having this debate whether or not Mayor Mamdani is a socialist or a democratic socialist. Let me settle it. He's a straight-up communist. How do I know this?
6: Yes.
8: When one of his major advisors says, elect more communists.
6: That's true. And that major advisor also says that the seizing of property by the government is a very good thing. Yeah, that's communism.
5: Keep listening for more entertaining and informative opinions from Joe Concha.
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5: It's a common sense recap of the big stories. 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
3: And we are back here on Katz and Cosby, and there is so much furor in New York and frustration over the second home tax. Also, lots of questions with the rent freeze. And joining us, who better than former deputy mayor and great attorney Randy Mastro. Randy, your thoughts about, first of all, where all this is headed? Because, I mean, are these things legal? Especially, let's talk about the second home tax. They did extend it, but they sent it out to everybody. People got doxxed, and a lot of them are saying these are not even legitimate.
11: Well, it's absolutely insane that hundreds of thousands of New Yorkers got put on a list that the city's finance department published. It's online today on its website. Their names, their addresses, their property values as, quote, related to the new surcharge. Not related to the new surcharge, just people who own homes. It's absolutely insane. But what happened from there was that 17,000 of the people on that list, they got letters, mailed notices that basically said, you may be subject to this surcharge unless you qualify for an exemption and prove to us that this surcharge doesn't apply to you. Now, that's not the way the law works. The state law that passed said the city has to make the initial determination and then give you a chance to appeal. The city didn't make any initial determination here. The city shifted the burden to homeowners and said, sorry, you better prove this surcharge, known as the pied-à-terre tax, doesn't apply to you. You wonder how crazy this is? I got one of those notices. I was first deputy mayor of New York City until December 31, but I got a letter from this administration that said I had to prove that's my primary residence. Okay, I had, as a matter of law, I had to live in the city last year to be deputy mayor. Of course, the people in the Mondani administration know that. I've lived in this city for 40 years. I paid taxes in this city for 40 years. I've lived at that address for more than a decade. And I was first deputy mayor and had to legally live in New York to be first deputy mayor as my primary residence. And they had the audacity to send me a notice. Just unbelievable. Well,
2: how many notices? I heard different numbers. I heard that 975,000 notices went out.
11: Correct. And that basically is virtually every homeowner, co-op condo owner in the city.
3: And right. Then 17,000
2: and then they put the obligation on all of us, 975 people, to say we're to prove that we're not guilty.
1: No, only if you got the notice saying that you're in that zone of 17,000.
11: Yeah, those are the ones that were
1: only ones who, when you open your mailbox, there were those letters.
11: Number, Judge,
1: I'm sorry,
11: that's an over-inclusive number because there aren't going to be 17,000 homes.
1: Of course, that's exactly right.
11: You know, among the most valuable homes in New York City, do you think that 17,000 of them are basically vacant and rarely used because they're second homes? Not so. The 17,000 is a grossly over-inclusive number. Yet now people like myself, who anybody would know is a New Yorker and always has been, all right, and had to be as first deputy mayor, I got to prove that that's my primary residence? That's insane.
2: Craig Eaton?
4: Randy, the bigger problem I'm hearing from my clients is that if you want to claim the exemption, you have to get to the end of the application online, and you have to give them your address, your Social Security number, your driver's license number, tax returns. So it's like a fishing expedition almost. But in order to claim the exemption, you have to upload all this information first. Otherwise, you can't get to the end of the application online to say you're exempt.
11: You are completely right, Craig. You got to. It says in the notice that, you know, I've got to provide documents to back up what I say. That's things like
2: and your tax returns.
11: I got to give this administration my tax return. Okay, they already under this law, the state law, they have access to who paid city taxes. That's city income taxes. That's what proves you're a city resident, right? They didn't need to do this. This is just outright harassment, invasion.
2: Is that called sticking up of our rear end?
11: Contrary to that state law. Absolutely contrary to that state law.
3: You know, Randy, how many do you think at the end of the day? Do we have a sense of how many? Okay, it's 975, then it comes down to the 17,000, right? 975,000 to 17. How do we have a gauge of, like, how many at the end of the day really, really probably are in that?
11: Yes, we do. It's going to be about a third of that.
3: A third of the 17.
11: A few thousand, not 10,000, not 17,000, not 975,000.
3: And in the meantime, the fishing expedition, like Craig is talking about, all that information goes in there, and it goes to the Mondani administration. Is that right?
4: And you have all that information out there that anyone can have access to.
3: I mean, that's shocking.
4: I mean,
11: well, look what they already did. Okay, virtually every homeowner in this city had their name, address, and property value posted online. It's still online. Why doesn't the Department of Finance take that list down, since they've now been forced to admit it really isn't in any way, shape, or form related to the surcharge?
1: Because it's class warfare, Randy. It's class warfare.
11: There's something fundamentally wrong with the way this administration is conducting itself, and they have to be held accountable. That's why people have to stand up. They have to stand up and protest, and many people did over the past week and a half. They expressed their outrage, so the Mondani administration had to backpedal. They had to extend deadlines. They had to admit that they had over-included on their lists. I mean, but we have to fight back. The only way to make this administration follow the law is to take them on and challenge them.
3: So do you anticipate, obviously, a lot of legal action coming their way? I mean, it sounds like there's a lot of things there.
11: Well, I don't say this lightly. I already have several lawsuits against this administration, including the one over the rent freeze, where the mayor, you know, basically, turned what's supposed to be an independent board making independent decisions based on data and legal standards, what rent increases landlords should be able to impose on rent-stabilized apartments. He basically turned it into a sham process with a predetermined outcome to deliver on a campaign promise. So, of course, we're in court there, and we will be arguing that case on the merits on August 21st.
3: Well, you got to keep us posted. Former first deputy mayor of New York, Randy Mastro, such important issues. I mean, everybody is just shocked about all of these things, and it's affecting so many New Yorkers.
2: Randy Mastro, thank you for everything you've done in New York to keep to keep common sense going, and we'll catch up with you again real soon.
1: Thanks, Randy.
11: Thank you.
3: Thank you, Randy,
2: so much.
3: And
2: what do we all stand for?
1: Truth, justice, and the American way.
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0: This guy lectures us, we Americans. These people are here newly here, first or second generation, lecturing us about our country, about our history. When you attack America, you're attacking Americans. America isn't a thing. It's a country with citizens. And he was with this guy Piker all day. Piker, the man who said we deserve 9/11, and he feels no allegiance towards the United States. How many of you would campaign with a person like that? I'm talking to you folks in Michigan. How many of you would want to embrace somebody like that? And many of you know better, know a lot better than what's going on here. People jumping off the Twin Towers. The Twin Towers collapsing. The horror death. The plane flown into the Pentagon. The plane where the heroes took it over crashed in central Pennsylvania. Are you kidding me? You know better than this. And these people are rooting for the enemy. They're rooting for the terrorists. For nearly 3,000 years, Homer's epic poem, The Odyssey, has shaped the literary and moral imagination of the West. More than a story of monsters and shipwrecks and mythical creatures, it's about courage, duty, loyalty, and the search for home. 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
8: It happened again, another bison attack at Yellowstone National Park.
9: A park visitor's cell phone video showed a bison chasing down a child who wandered too close to the animal near a park boardwalk. It's the latest in a string of close calls between tourists and Yellowstone's bison herds this summer. The footage shared on Storyful showed a group that included several kids that were walking in the animal's direction. When one of the children began to run, the bison started chasing them. Fortunately, no one was hurt. Park officials say you're supposed to stay at least 25 yards away from bison. Bill Rakoff, Worldwide News Network.
8: Dating apps are not the best way to find love. BMC Psychology followed nearly 700 singles, finding the more swiping a person does, the less they believe that romantic love was meaningful. People who use dating apps obsessively saw love as more transactional and money-focused. They also fell in love more quickly, with the relationships ending just as quickly. Cooper Lawrence, Worldwide News Network, New York.
10: It's...
11: That's right, I said it.
10: New York. Now, here's Mark Levin.
0: I have a question, New York. Question for our Ugandan mayor there. You always talk about Israel, Zionism, the Intifada, and all the rest of it. I notice what you avoid. I notice you avoid talking about Yemen, which is 99% Muslim, and yet 150,000 Muslims have been slaughtered and starved by the Houthis. I notice you never talk about Syria, where over 580,000 Muslims were murdered or starved to death or gassed by other Muslims. I notice you never talk about China, where China, you know, where Hassan Piker has his favorite man of all time who walked the planet, Mao Zedong. I notice you never mention that in modern day communist China, about 2 million Uyghurs, those would be Muslims and other Muslims, are in internment camps where they are tortured, raped, sterilized, and murdered. Why is it, Mandami, that you don't mention any of that?
10: It's...
11: That's right, I said it!
10: New York.
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0: ever. Now, I'm not against winning wars and doing what you have to do to win, I must confess. Especially when it's life and death for a country. But Franklin Roosevelt wouldn't have closed his eyes to Iran any more than Ronald Reagan if they knew they were actually getting a nuclear weapon. But Van Hollen does. Sanders does. The entire Democrat Party does. Isn't that interesting? I'll be right back.
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21: Worldwide News Network update. I'm Cooper Lawrence. The battle over Todd Blanche's nomination for Attorney General is now headed to the full Senate.
22: Republicans argued Blanche is the right person to restore confidence in the Justice Department.
23: Democrats whined for 2 hours, but he got a favorable vote, as he should have.
22: Senator Eric Schmidt says the vote proves he's immensely qualified for the job. But Democrats strongly disagree. Senator Dick Durbin says it's a, quote, sad day for America when this man becomes the number one law enforcement official in our country. Stacey Lynn, Worldwide News Network, Washington.
21: Republican Congressman Max Miller is requesting that the House investigate domestic abuse allegations made against him by his ex-wife and former girlfriend. The president reportedly told him his chances for re-election didn't look good. Axios is reporting Miller, who denies hurting his wife and child, told the president he's staying in the race. This is the Worldwide News Network.
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0: difference with a piker or an al-Sayed or any of these people when it comes to the things they're saying about terrorism, the things they're saying about our country. It's like the woke right neo-fascist. Now, you'll notice when people talk about the woke right, and I've spelled it and really have set the stage for this, R-E-I-C-H, the woke right. You notice they don't say the woke right neo-fascist. Have you noticed that, Rick? Yes, you did, didn't you? No one here. The woke right neo-fascist.
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9: I'm Cooper Lawrence. The Senate Judiciary Committee has advanced Todd Blanche's nomination for Attorney General, sending it to the full Senate for a final confirmation vote Friday.
10: Republicans argued Blanche is the right person to restore confidence in the Justice Department.
11: Democrats whined for 2 hours, but he got a favorable vote, as he should have.
10: Senator Eric Schmidt says the vote proves he's immensely qualified for the job.
11: I think he's refocused the department on taking on violent crime and actually taking on fraud.
10: But Democrats strongly disagree. Senator Dick Durbin says it's a, quote, sad day for America when this man becomes the number one law enforcement official in our country.
12: I'm afraid what we're about to see.
10: Stacey Lynn, Worldwide News Network, Washington.
9: Israel says Hamas has to disarm before it agrees to any Gaza peace deal.
13: Prime Minister Benjamin Netanyahu says that Israel will not withdraw from its current lines in Gaza until Hamas has completely disarmed and pushed back on a recent deal announcement by President Trump. The deal called for Hamas to begin disarming and for Israel to halt its strikes and begin withdrawing from the roughly 60% of Gaza that it currently controls. Netanyahu is facing a tough battle for re-election in October, and he's insisting that Hamas disarmament should come first. Hamas has said Israel must withdraw before it disarms. Bill Rakoff, Worldwide News Network.
9: China has been getting around the blockade of the Strait of Hormuz to get Iranian oil. Rob Hayworth from the U.S. Bank Assistant Management Group explains how.
14: China pre-placed an awful lot of supplies ahead of this conflict, right? Really expanding its inventories, and they've been able to live off those inventories for some time. Plus, we've seen more than 1 million barrels a day coming onto the market from U.S. producers.
9: China's been the largest importer of Iranian oil, taking about 90% of the supply. A dangerous dust storm is set to sweep across parts of Arizona Tuesday, potentially sending disease-causing fungal spores swirling into the air. The concern is for the potentially fatal lung infection, Valley Fever. Daniel Tong is the president of the American Geophysical Union. He explains the connection.
15: The fungus grew in the soil during wet season, form spores, and go back to sleep in the dry season. However, when the spores become airborne and inhaled by humans, they can grow quickly inside you, causing an infectious disease. known as valley fever.
9: Residents with respiratory problems are being urged to remain indoors. A woman in Italy won a $1 million lottery only to realize she'd thrown it out in the trash. Incredibly, garbage collectors found the ticket after combing through mounds of it. It was still in one piece. The ticket was worth $1.2 million. The woman will reimburse the public agency for the cost of their search. This is the Worldwide News Network.
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17: 78 degrees, mostly sunny skies on this Tuesday evening. I'm James Flippin. New Jersey's Attorney General Jennifer Davenport launching an antitrust lawsuit against Amazon. The corporation is accused of using anti-competitive practices, harming delivery drivers across the Garden State. In this complaint, Davenport alleges that Amazon uses surveillance technology to retaliate against workers that are trying to unionize. She says the delivery giant is abusing its dominant buying power. A knife-wielding suspect is recovering after being shot in the face during an encounter with Nassau County Police. This happened last night. Nassau County Police Commissioner Patrick Ryder says officers were on another call when they responded to reports of a man, now identified as 27-year-old Adrian Thompson, threatening to attack people with a large knife in Westbury.
18: The officer didn't get a chance to get out of his car. He came running at him, smashed the glass, and the knife comes into the car. The officer fires from his seated position, missing him both times. The subject then runs. The driver gets out of the car and confronts the subject at the back of the car. He fired once, striking the individual in the face.
17: Thompson, who previously attended Columbia University Medical School, had one other encounter with police earlier this year in which his behavior was described as irrational. And Ryder says the parents of the man says their son's been going through depression. Luigi Mangione is asking a New York court to allow broader public access to his upcoming state murder trial connected to the killing of UnitedHealthcare CEO Brian Thompson. Mangione's attorneys have filed a motion seeking to live stream the proceedings, arguing the court should not limit access by selecting only a small group of reporters or denying an overflow courtroom feed. Sign up for our newsletter at WABCRadio.com. You'll get it every Monday morning. I'm James Flippin.
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22: I'm Michael Cohen. Yeah. On the latest episode of When You Know Unleashed, we're talking the DSA, you know, the Democratic Socialists of America. I sat down with Michael Smirkanish, and we're both in 100% agreement about how bad these policies are.
23: Mayor Mondani, I see, says that he's quite content. I think those were his words. With keeping New York a closed primary system. The way to water down the fringes is to accentuate the middle and let more people vote. The Democratic Socialists had a gathering in Chicago last week, and to the extent the sessions and information about them were publicly available, I read the agenda items. What jumped out for me was a conversation that they were planning on organizing in which they were using the word, and you couldn't make this stuff up, they were using the word comrade to refer to one another.
22: So don't miss one of the most thought-provoking conversations yet. Yeah. When you know, Unleashed with me, Michael Cohen. Listen wherever you get your podcasts.
24: He's here. He's here. Now, broadcasting from the underground command post, deep in the bowels of a hidden bunker, somewhere under the brick and steel of a nondescript building, we've once again made contact with our leader, Mark Levin.

0: Among the first to say that Islam is incompatible with Western values were Islamic scholars. Islamic scholars. That's why they seek the destruction, the obliteration of the West. Now, I notice these majority Islamic countries don't tolerate any presence of Christians or Jews, of churches or synagogues. But we have mosques popping up in our country, left and right. And for a population of about 5 million and growing fast in our country, that's quite amazing, I would say. There was a person, Gina Milan, I believe her name is, if I'm wrong, I apologize, who posted a list of what states these mosques are popping up in most significantly. And as I say, I did post that. And let's see if I can find, did I bring the post with me here on my list? I'm looking very quickly, America. We are live and national. Mr. Producer is very quick. He's very quick. He saw it. He sent it. There it is. Good job, Rich. And here it is. U.S. states ranked by number of mosques and Islamic centers, and we'll get back to this after the break, as of 2021. And it's Gina Milan. 2020, Mr. Producer? Is that the amount of time that's left? I believe it was 2021. When we come back, I will tell you. But there's many more since, almost 4,000. We'll be right back.
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4: From the frozen edge of the world, where icy winds whisper across the continent few have truly explored, comes one of history's most intriguing mysteries. We journey to Antarctica. A land buried beneath miles of ice, isolated from civilization, and shrouded in secrets that continue to challenge conventional history. The mystery begins not on the ice shelf, but on a map. In 1513, an Ottoman admiral named Piri Reis created a chart of the known world. Centuries later, researchers examining the map noticed something extraordinary. Along its southern edge appeared what some claim was a remarkably accurate depiction of Antarctica 300 years before the continent was officially discovered. Even more astonishing, certain interpretations suggested the coastline was shown without the massive ice sheets that cover it today. Some theorists believe that Piri Reis copied far older source maps. Others argue the resemblance is simply coincidence. The result of creative interpretation at the headquarters of the United Nations in New York hangs the famous azimuthal equidistant world map centered on the North Pole. To some observers, the circular projection creates a striking image. Antarctica appears not as a continent at the bottom of the world, but as a vast ring surrounding the known world. For conspiracy theorists, this has fueled decades of speculation. Was Antarctica once understood differently? Do ancient maps preserve forgotten knowledge? Science offers explanations, mystery offers questions. And sometimes the questions are far more fascinating than the answers. As Antarctica continues to reveal ancient fossils, hidden mountain ranges, and lakes sealed beneath the ice for millions of years, one thing remains certain. Our planet still holds secrets waiting to be uncovered. Until next time, keep your eyes to the skies, your mind open to the possibilities, and listen closely for the echoes of the unknown.
5: 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It's Francis Albert Sinatra, and I'm honored to play his music, share some stories, and just swing, baby.
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8: A SpaceX rocket booster is on a collision course with the moon, expected to leave a giant crater. Space correspondent Peter King explains.
9: It's the second stage of a Falcon 9 rocket that carried two privately funded lunar landers last year. Continued circling the Earth in a very wide orbit, the trackers eventually figured out would take it to the moon. When that Falcon 9 second stage hits the moon at least 5,400 miles per hour, it's expected to make a crater that could be as much as 100 feet wide.
8: Parents say digital literacy education should start at the age of 4. That's according to new research from Primrose Schools. 89% of parents say it's important for their children's screen time to be educational, but 43% enforce strict screen time limits, with parents saying they allow their kids to use technology for around 55 minutes a day. Cooper Lawrence, Worldwide News Network, New York.
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0: Nobody would have believed me if that camera wasn't filming in the truck. Nobody would, no, you don't. So, yeah, it was a good thing. Both of them was okay. They got out, you know, moved in safety, got out of the way. So, it was, overall, it was a good day, good. I'm glad that instructor knew how to handle, you know, everything.
1: A blog post by Game of Thrones author George R.R. Martin says that he's been battling severe depression. In his first post in 6 months, he described the year as stressful and overwhelming, saying he has, quote, battled sadness and depression and lost friends. This is the Worldwide News Network.
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5: Written story from Associated Press. Authorities arrested a man with ammunition and apparently monitoring security at the Trump golf course near Los Angeles. California man carrying ammunition and with a gun in his car was arrested Sunday at President Donald Trump's Los Angeles area golf course after appearing to monitor security preparations 2 days ahead of Trump's fundraiser there, authorities said Tuesday. The Los Angeles County Sheriff's Department said the man was taking photos and video and had a 16-round magazine with ammunition in his pocket. Authorities recovered a loaded pistol in his car. Law enforcement searched his home Monday and found a plethora of firearms, magazines and ammunition, body armor, and notebooks with concerning statements, quote-unquote. The sheriff's department announced the arrest as Trump was preparing to arrive for a fundraising dinner for the Republican National Committee, I believe he's there now, at the Trump National Golf Course in the suburb of Rancho Palos Verdes, just south of Los Angeles. The 38-year-old man was arrested for allegedly carrying a concealed firearm and possessing prohibited ammunition. The sheriff's department said the man was being investigated by the El Segundo Police Department for robbery. The sheriff's department there is no credible threat to our communities, not right now. A jury in 2025 found this man guilty of trying to assassinate Trump at the president's Florida country club. Now, that's all we know right now. I'll tell you what, man. I'm speechless anymore. I don't even know what to say. But I will say this. I want to thank the cops. Local police, state police, federal police, all law enforcement. I don't know what we would do without you, despite what the left and the Democrats say. You're just fantastic. Thank you very, very much. And out there in California, we salute you here on the Mark Levin Show. This is all we know. We've been digging and looking, but this just broke literally 10 minutes ago. So, obviously the president knew about it when he was flying out there today. I haven't talked to the president in a while, but he did call me this morning for a quick hello. He's always very gracious, very friendly. We love the man here. We'll be right back.
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5: I'm Cooper Lawrence. A man was arrested on arson charges in connection with one of the Spokane wildfires that destroyed more than 700 structures, including this woman's home.
6: When you see it for yourself, I guess what sinks in first?
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7: Really. 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
6: Yeah. You can see how close and how fragile life can be when you look across the street and that house is gone.
5: Authorities have charged a 37-year-old man with previously spent time in prison for murder.
9: Aaron Farinacci is charged with first-degree arson. That fire being called the Old Trails Fire for 67,000 people from their homes, and crews are still struggling to contain it. Farinacci spent nearly a decade in prison after allegedly shooting and killing his father in an argument in 2010. Police say a tip from a neighbor helped them link him to the scene of the fire.
5: That's News Nation's Marnie Hughes. Farinacci is being held on $1 million bond. Voters in five states hit the polls for primaries today. The national spotlight is on Michigan's Democratic Senate primary, which pits Congresswoman Haley Stevens against progressive candidate Abdul El Sayed. These Detroit voters have made up their minds.
10: Michigan's Haley very important. The Senate is really up for grabs in November. Judgment. The Michigan Senate race is very likely going to be one of the key deciding races.
11: She's been in it before. You know, he's new coming into it, so she already have experience with the Obama administration and so forth and so on. So I'm leaning towards her.
5: House Minority Leader Chuck Schumer was asked what he thought of the rise of the Democratic Socialist Party.
12: Haley is a
13: We are a big tent party.
12: No judgment.
13: And being a big tent party is a strength, not a weakness.
12: I really do.
5: Kansas, Missouri, Virginia, and Washington are also holding primaries today.
11: So she already have experience with the Obama administration and so forth and so on.
5: It was a good day on Wall Street today.
14: Dow and S&P 500 closing at record levels again on Tuesday. This as earnings continue to impress and crude oil declined. Company news, SpaceX first post-IPO earnings with the stock under pressure, though it was up 9% on Tuesday. McDonald's earnings beat, but it saw its slowest growth in a year. Caterpillar stock soared with record quarterly earnings. Palantir, the cyber software company, up 30%. On to Wednesday, earnings come from Eli Lilly, CVS Health, and the big one, the Walt Disney Company. John Terrett, Worldwide News Network.
5: A record number of adult children under the age of 35 are moving back home. A Realtor.com study found it's either because they can't afford their own home or to save money amid the rising cost of living. The study found the last year, 25.2 million adults were living with their parents. That's statistically higher number than during the COVID pandemic. 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
15: 77 WABC degrees on this Tuesday evening. I'm James Flippin. All 2,000 seats in New York City's first ever free 2K program have now been filled. Free 2K expected to save families an average of $26,000 a year. The city plans to offer 12,000 2K seats across the five boroughs next year. Governor Kathy Hochul saying,
16: "Let us be a model to others. Let them know that in our hearts, we know who we're putting first, and that is New York's families and New York's children."
15: And the state put $1.2 billion towards starting the program. The governor says the budget will fund the program's expansion through at least next year. The New York City Council is announcing a comprehensive review on e-bikes in a bid to improve safety.